All right. Thank you so much. 926-7615-888-991-2080. Soon come.

0: yeah.
1: Sometimes the behavior we see in the classroom tells only part of the story. What may appear to be defiance or delinquency could be a student responding to challenges and experiences beyond the school environment, such as domestic violence in the home. On this week's episode of JCF Now, Deputy Superintendent Jacqueline Dillon, head of the JCF's Domestic Violence Intervention Unit, and Sergeant Andrew Williams, National Safe Schools Coordinator, will 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

0: 9267615 888 991 2080. All right, let's go with it. Let me start with your WhatsApp messages, which have been absolutely pouring in. All right, Dennis in Virginia says, I believe the principal has failed the students, teachers, and parents by not taking responsibility for what happened. The student asked twice, which should have been a clear indication something was wrong. Why didn't the teacher stop and ask if the student was okay? As adults, we've all had moments when we urgently needed help. The student could have had a medical condition. Our schools must listen to our students, not simply dismiss them. 9262178 9267615 888 991 2080. Blossom in Manchester says, I agree with the principal. As a retired teacher, I've had several incidents with children. I don't see why any principal should call any parent who thought it was wise to go to social media before letting the principal know he was disgruntled. From what he said, it's clear he intends to take legal action. To be safe, she needs to speak to him in the presence of ministry officials. Those who are taking sides with the parent and trying to crucify the teachers need to spend 2 or 3 days in the classroom to see what teachers face daily. Danny B says, as a past student leader, head boy, and prefect, that's wrong. And Futa Lee says, I remember a friend of mine peed in a Pepsi glass bottle when he was denied when the teacher wouldn't let him leave class. That was in grade 6 in primary school. And WB says, I'm very disappointed with the dogmatic attitude of the principal. There's an apparent deficiency in her leadership of young children. Her narrative is very defensive and lacks empathy. And let me see. I have Elaine online in Rolling.
1: Hello, good evening, Miss Diana.
0: Hey, Elaine, how are you?
1: Fine, thank you. You know, I listen every evening. I like how you laugh.
0: Thank you.
1: Yes. You know, Miss Gian, I'm 75 years old, you see? And when I was going infant school at that time, this same messed up thing. Same as school going to Hoover, you know, they're singing this song to class, yeah? And my belly bubble up, you know, Miss Diana, and I asked the teacher to let me out. And it's my neighbor, you know, my father usually gear things all like gong provision and all them things there. And same as school going to over, sing this song and cross the hand. Belly bubble up and ask her to let me out. And she said no. And Miss Diana hold it, and by the time to cross over the main road and come over to my house, I messed up myself. Like I was trying holding it, you know. Even my belly now hurt me. And my mother sit on the ground. I said, what happened to you? I said, I asked teacher to let me out, and she never let me out. And my father went over there to her. I don't know what my father said to her. I know when I go back to school the next morning, sit in the class, everything, now going to do my work. Me said the teacher gave me some licking on me 2 hand, Miss Diane.
0: What? For
1: she
0: what?
1: I shouldn't come back and tell me for. I don't know if I go over there and said to her. But me said she gave me some beating on me hand. I didn't lick like beating. Mm. And you know, I never go back and tell my father. And this thing, you know, when I hear this thing now, everything just come back to me. Never forget it. Both 4-year-old. I don't go back and tell my father. I just keep it.
0: Wow.
1: Because just through my father go over there and say to her, why never let me out? Man, she give me some lick the next morning. I never go back and tell my father. I just keep it.
0: Hmm. Oh, well.
1: So, you know, I'm 74 now, so it's long time it going on.
0: Yes.
1: Long time.
0: Yes, and the fact that you still remember says a
1: lot. Yes, I still remember.
0: Says a lot.
1: I you know. I was working at an institute and she was there. She gets sick mentally. And I saw her. She was so surprised at me. And, you know, she always have a long hair. It was so nice. And I said, what do you need? Do you want anything? She said she wants some dye to dye her hair. And, you know, she ran away. Never see her again when I go to the ward to look for her.
0: Okay.
1: All
0: right. We're having some noise on your line, Elaine, so we'll talk again next time, all right?
1: Okay. All
0: Thank
1: right.
0: you so much. Appreciate the call. 9262178 926761

0: so much. Appreciate the call. 926-2178-926-7615-888-991-2080 or WhatsApp lines. School. We understand the reason for rules. There have to be exceptions. Again, to be fair to the school, the principal said there are exceptions for medical emergencies. And then Simone goes on to say the principal is up in her feelings because the father went on to social media. She's failed in her responsibility as a principal, only taking one side of the story, the teacher's side. These are children placed in the care of adults. It's ridiculous. Another listener says the principal says they sell underwear at the school. It's a primary school. Why is the child having to buy a change of clothes out of her pocket? And Robert online in Florida. Love to have our listeners from the diaspora tune in. How are you doing, Robert? How are you stay?
1: Hi, Miss Deanne Jackson Miller.
0: Good to have you on Radio Jamaica. What's on your mind?
1: What's on my mind is something serious.
0: Listening to you.
1: I would spend every money I have in this world right now to correct that problem at the school there. It is a serious issue.
0: So what do you think about what you've heard?
1: Believe me, Miss Jackson, number one, right, it is an illness, right? And you cannot punish someone because of their illness. And that's what they're doing. Everyone cannot be categorized the same way. I am 62 years old, Miss Miller, right? And I have to pick, choose, and refuse what type of job that I'm able to apply for or I'm able to do because of my illness. I could never be a police officer because they have to be able to control their bowel.
0: Mm-hmm.
1: You know, when you have an illness, there's certain jobs that you cannot, you know, hold because the illness is beyond your control. You have to have access to restroom constantly.
0: Well, they're saying they didn't know the child had a stomach issue.
1: Yeah, but, you know, it doesn't matter, right? They need to treat everyone equally, right? That law that they have there, ever since I was a child in Jamaica, I suffered with that law in Jamaica as a child.
0: You mean
1: going to rest of
0: you
1: primary
0: mean being,
1: school.
0: Being told you can't go bathroom?
1: Yes.
0: Okay.
1: That's the reason I'm calling.
0: Okay.
1: It has changed.
0: Hmm.
1: It has to change. And I would give any money that I have in this world towards changing that law.
0: Okay.
1: Children are suffering. I was once a child and I suffer. And until this day, I still have the same problem. It's an illness.
0: Okay.
1: And it's something that you have to live with. You just have to use, you just have to eat certain type of food to control it. Stay away from certain type of food and things like that, and you will survive. I'm 62 years old. Look how far I made it with the same problem.
0: Okay.
1: I've had to, you know, give away 7 jobs, you know, opportunity because there wasn't any restroom, you know, accessibility.
0: All right.
1: It's a serious problem.
0: All right.
1: And all these principals who are saying that the law has been working all these years, they need to, boy, oh boy, I tell you.
0: Okay.
1: They need to just forget that because they are not right. They are not doing what's right for the children. I'm an adult now. I have control over the choice that I make. When you're a child, you don't have any control. And that's not fair.

0: And that's what happened to that poor child. She didn't have any control.
1: All right.
0: And that's abusing children. Children are not supposed to be abused.
1: All right, I have to go to the break, but I so much appreciate you calling in to share your experience and your perspective. Thank you so much.
0: Please, Jamaica, do something about it. I will help in the effort of doing something about it, because it has to change.
1: All right, Robert, you take care. All right, let's go to the break, folks. Do a little bit of business. When we come back, remember our numbers, 926-2178, 926-7615. Soon come.
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1: Thank you so much for staying with us. We continue with you on Beyond the Headlines. I'm Dion Jackson-Miller. We're talking about that issue of the bathroom break. And boy, if people feel strongly about the one, here, trust me. 926-2178, 926-7615 are our phone numbers, our WhatsApp lines, 553-5908, 2540-693. Cheryl in Portland says, instead of telling the children no, I believe someone should be there to do bathroom checks to see if the children are loitering. When you need to go, you need to go. And another listener says, if the child asks to go to the restroom immediately after break, it's all the more reason she should have been allowed to go. That should have definitely been a red flag. And Sophia says, the process at the school needs to be fixed. Why wouldn't the teacher indicate to the principal that there was a problem? The principal, hearing about the matter on social media, points to the inadequacy of their processes. School bathrooms are so nasty. Children are not going there to hang out and have a good time. Let the children have access if they need to go. Let us bring in from Portmore, Dausha. Dausha, how you do? What's on your mind?
7: Well, I'm good, you know, I'm good. But my mind is clogged with the attitude of Madam Principal. We were not there, but as a child, I know make a difference. We're a child. Whether she bad or good. One time said I want to go to the bathroom. Then all she could, the teacher had to do, if she don't think that she do it, send somebody to watch her. Number two, what difference does it make whether you're just coming from break or not coming from break and want to use the bathroom? I think that the behavior of the teacher first was totally out of place, right? And then followed by what the principal has backed and what she intends to do. I beg your pardon, she does not fit her role. For you to be a principal, you must have some level of feelings. I don't even know what to call it. But a child wants to go to the bathroom. There's no way that child should have messed up herself. Whether they have to change or don't change, that has nothing to do.

0: send the child to the bathroom. If you see that in 10 minutes she don't come back, then you send somebody and see where she is. But you cannot deprive children, and it is happening a long, long time, where the person who believes they have power, choose to use the power, doesn't mean the kid. And secondly, why did the father need to speak to them? Why did the father, if the father believed that this is the route he wants to take, then take the route. All she has to do, she has an obligation to the child. She has an obligation to the father. She accepts the child to take responsibility and care of the child. If they do it the wrong way, the father just feel like her, that she shouldn't go to her. He should go to the ministry. So she's using by the same kind of tactics. I'm asking. I don't want to talk about dismissal of that, but I think she should be punished. That principal has no worse, behave worse than the very class teacher. And that is my little opinion. And I'm really vexed. I'm really upset. And I'm still having grand and grandchildren. So I'm still looking out for these things.
1: I hear your emotion. Trust
0: me. I feel it with child. That child now don't want to go back to the school where she have a friend because of the fear of being named. Got children no business happening, or they're going to name you. And she can't take that. Next thing I hear that the child hitch up on a wire or commit suicide.
1: No. Let's not put that out there at all.
0: Thank you. I withdraw.
1: I appreciate the call. You hear? I have some people
0: take care,
1: holding.
0: My dear. But trust me, the teacher operate wrong and the principal double duty.
1: Right. Thanks, Dosha. Appreciate the call. All right. Pat says, my cousin was denied a request to go to the bathroom shortly after recess. He ended up in the hospital. Fortunately, not with any health problems. This was over 60 years ago. 60. Errol in Errol in New York says this is clearly an abuse of the child's pooping rights. We want justice. It might sound funny, but it's true. And Kane Santa Cruz says you need to interview the real principal. That lady is not. She has no remorse. I was so upset listening to the interview. And I have Susan on X first saying, asking me to get on somebody. Perhaps we could do that for tomorrow. Talking about the health effects when you know, children aren't allowed to go when they need to go. And also saying, I feel so sad. Listen.

0: all talking with Dion.
1: Express their grouses, and I do concur with Laverne in Longville Park, not verbatim or word for word, that some students believe they have shares in bathrooms. However, I believe it's better as an educator to err on the side of caution to allow students to use the bathroom when they state they have a need, while encouraging or admonishing them to go before or after class time. Bladder training may not look the same for every child. Also, as another of your texters said, I was floored the principal admitted she did not strategically cross-check the series of events with a few students in that same class. And I finally end by saying it matters not if or when the child fell ill. It is, wow. Oh, breathless, I can't believe. But anyway, as usual, I always have lots to say. Want to squeeze in opportunities for other people. Big up to you, Camille, and your hard-working production team. And as usual, I encourage the entire Jamaican and the world to let us do right by our fellow citizens and each other. Take care, dear.
0: Just before you leave, I just want to ask you quickly, because what I got from your text that I read earlier was this issue of balance. As educators, you do have to balance. So where do you come down then? Is this a rule you think should be in place? No.
1: The rule should not be in place.
0: Okay.
1: It should be moral suasion.
0: Okay.
1: Right? So you speak with home, you write home, and I speak with students because I teach too.
0: Right, I got that.
1: I say, students, please, do not waste your parents' money. Do not waste time. If it is possible, go before or after class time. And, of course, with my little Espanol, as usual, I say, rápido, rápido, dos minutos. Obviously, it may not take 2 minutes, because it may really be something that requires more than 2 minutes.
0: Yes.
1: As some of your other texters say, I may or may not send a student. Go and look if Tom or Mary or Jane is okay. Why the text along? Mark you, Dion, I have seen where students say, oh, sir, I see so-and-so under the mango tree or at another class chatting and speaking, and I will send for them.
0: Right.
1: But we still have to err on the side of caution, and that daddy, he might not have the full story. The principal may never get the full story. But I apologize on behalf of everyone to that father, despite how unfavorable his approach or the outlet he may use might have seemed.
0: Thank you so much, Shane. Appreciate it.
1: You're welcome. Take care, Dan.
0: All right. Now, Marlene in Maypen says, the principal says, did I read this already? I think I read this. Principal said, I sell underwear. The problem is no fault of the child. Why does the child have to buy a change of clothes from her pocket? Dennis in Newark said, God help those children at this school. And I have another caller online. Let me go back to the phone lines. Maud online in Stony Hill. Maud, what's on your mind?
2: Hi, Dion. Good evening.
0: How are you doing?
2: Not bad at all. I am an elderly. And I am going to tell you in plain words what happened to me over the weekend. I am not going to speak anything out of order or not in context. But, Dion, nobody can tell you what your bowel movement is like. Nobody. Dion, I went to my bed on Friday night quite okay, in good order. I went to my bed and I woke up in the wee hour of the morning not realizing that I was having diarrhea. Then when I woke up, I was wet. I said, wet. I couldn't even wake my husband. I had a towel on the bed, and I had was to grab the towel and wrap myself and went straight to the bathroom.

0: wrapped myself and went to the bathroom.
1: Yes, yes, I understand. Yeah, I completely get the point you're making.
0: And I had, when I went to my doctor on Tuesday, I said, "Doc, I have to explain it to you, sir, as it was. I am asking you, please, to excuse me. But if I don't tell you how I was, what has happened, then you won't know how to treat me."
1: Okay, we get the point, though. We get the point.
0: I said to him,
1: I'm going to stop you a moment because I have some people holding and I'm trying to get in some
0: let
1: more.
0: Let me just finish this. I said to him, "Doc, I woke up in total filth, sir.
1: I'm going to stop you there because I understand what you're sharing, but honestly, I don't think you need to share that with us with the absolute greatest of respect. But I understand your point, all right? Appreciate the call. Thank you so much. All right. Okay. I'm nearly out of time. Can I squeeze in? No. All right. I hope you feel better, but I hope you understand why I kind of had to interrupt that recitation. All right, and another listener says the father has all right to be angry, but the way he went about it has probably done more harm to the child. Broadcasting it on social media instead of approaching the principal is not helpful to the child. Also, I think the principal's expectation that a 10-year-old in distress should be able to defend or justify her request to the teacher is unrealistic. And Miss G in Mandeville has to be the last message, says it's not right for a teacher to stop a child going to the bathroom. Thank you all so much. So many of your messages I could not get to, but I think there are a couple of issues we might have to pick up tomorrow. All right. But thanks. Always appreciate your time. Never take it for granted. Come back to us tomorrow. 5 o'clock news, 5:20 discussion. I'm Dion Jacksmill. On behalf of the team, Camille, Kimon, and Kenneth, have an awesome, awesome evening, folks. Stay safe and give thanks.

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2: I'm Joy Kelly with JIS Evening News for Thursday, September 10. Coming up, government announces plans to consolidate underutilized schools, KSAMC car pound operating at capacity, and NARA working to relocate residents of Parrot T, St. Elizabeth. The news.

0: operating at capacity and Nara working to relocate residents of Parotie, St. Elizabeth. The news.
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0: Now the news. Prime Minister Dr. Andrew Holness has announced plans to consolidate underutilized schools in Western Jamaica as part of rebuilding efforts now underway.

0: Dr. Holness says 300 schools are being repaired following the damage of Hurricane Melissa, with many of them.
1: You have to pay certain fixed costs for that school that are not related to the number of students. So somebody else is paying for the sentimental attachment to unused space.
0: The Prime Minister was speaking at the official launch of the Jamaica Reconstruction and Resilience Oversight Committee in Kingston on Tuesday. The National Reconstruction and Resilience Authority, NARA, has started consultations with residents of Paratee, St. Elizabeth, about relocation of the community. Prime Minister Dr. Andrew Holness says social surveys have also been conducted, in addition to presentations from the National Environment and Planning Agency, NEPA. Dr. Holness adds that instructions have been given to the Chief Executive Officer of NARA to prioritize the Paratee relocation project.
1: Melissa has given us the urgency of the situation right in front of us, and we have to act. So it is the intention of the government to use the Paratee situation to show that government can work with the citizens, with the people of the country, to execute in a way that is respectful, dignified, and fair relocation exercises.
0: Prime Minister Dr. Andrew Holness. Minister of National Security and Peace Dr. Horace Chang has lauded three police officers who were injured during an armed confrontation with criminals in the Mount Salem zone of special operations in St. James on Wednesday morning. According to a statement from the ministry, Corporal Ricardo Smelly, Constable Javiera Martinez, and Constable Chevenese Griffiths were injured during the incident and taken to hospital for treatment. The ministry says the incident resulted in the fatal shooting of a dangerous criminal. Dr. Chang praised the officers for their courage and professionalism in responding to what he described as a highly dangerous situation. He also expressed concern for their well-being and extended support to their families. Dr. Chang says the incident underscores the need to sustain security gains in communities such as Mount Salem. He says the ministry and the Jamaica Constabulary Force, JCF, remain vigilant and will ensure that criminal elements are not allowed to reclaim communities where they have been displaced. He adds that the government remains committed to supporting members of the JCF.

0: services, as well as security for the stowed vehicles. He explains that legislation requires the vehicles to remain in custody for a prescribed period before disposal or auction. As a result, valuable storage space remains occupied, making it more difficult to remove other abandoned vehicles from public thoroughfares. The corporation says it continues to examine practical solutions that will facilitate more efficient disposal while remaining compliant with the law. The KSAMC is urging citizens to properly manage unwanted vehicles and support efforts to keep communities clean and safe. That was JIS News. I'm Joy Kelly.
1: The blood bank is always in need of blood. Give generously. The blood you give today may save your life tomorrow.
2: 22 projects, one mission: national development. On today's program, we highlight how professionals from Florida and Jamaica worked together to support residents in St. James during the Diaspora Day of Service. Residents managing chronic conditions or seeking routine medical attention received more than medical services at the Catherine Hall Community Health Center in Montego Bay recently for Diaspora Day of Service. They received encouragement, care, and a reminder that Jamaicans abroad are invested in the well-being of communities back home. Project leader for the Diaspora Day of Service, Dr. Dahlia Blake, and her team spent the day providing multiple healthcare services at the health center. From vision screening, primary healthcare services and patient education, to blood pressure monitoring, pediatric services, and general health assessments, the services extended beyond Catherine Hall to the health center nearby in the community of Granville.
3: So majority of my team is from Florida, but I have a hybrid. I partnered with certain people to make health screen, primary care, and patient education available to everyone, to every patient in the community, every patient that comes to Catherine Hall Health Center today as a part of the Diaspora Day of Service, and also patients that just need to be seen as part of their regular clinic visit as well. My team is mostly from Hollywood, Florida. We also partnered with Imperial Optical in Montego Bay here in order to deliver the vision screening. So it's been a great experience so far. It's been tremendous, and we love being here.
2: For the 40 community members who came seeking care, the experience was much more than examinations and consultations. It was about the quality of care that they received. One of those residents was Byron Shaw, who visited the health center for assistance in monitoring his blood pressure.
4: Service from Dr. Blake is so good. She's a very excellent doctor, and she loves people and have pressure. Well, the service, it made me feel much, much better going to the hospital because the pressure still needs more checkups.
2: The healthcare initiative brought together healthcare workers from Jamaica and the United States in a shared mission of service. The team included physicians, nurses, and healthcare partners. Throughout the day, residents received eye examinations, pediatric services, health assessments, and other medical support designed to promote wellness and early intervention.
5: And it's been phenomenal. So they're working with the optical partners. So they see about 15 patients came in and got the eye examination. Then you had patients here doing the skin care. You have patients doing general upkeep and what you call general health care and checks. Then you had other persons doing the babies, the pediatrics. That was also done here today. So it really has been a wonderful day.
2: Foreign Affairs and Foreign Trade State Minister Alando Terrilong. Minister Terrilong says the healthcare outreach was one of 22 projects that were carried out across the island during the Day of Service.
5: We were at a basic school earlier, and again, it was all about renovating the play area, doing the murals, planting trees and flowers as well. So it truly has been a phenomenal day of service. There are 22 projects such as these across the country. We also have a team of architects out of New York, and again, they're building roofs in some of the parishes. So work is going on. Westmoreland, Trelawney, St. Elizabeth, and we're in Kingston as well. We're here in St. James, there's St. Anne, St. Mary. Those are some of the parishes in which we're doing our 22 projects.
2: Dr. Blake says diaspora members want to be actively involved with Jamaica's growth and development by contributing their skills and expertise.

0: that Zifor is committed to support Jamaica and the healthcare initiatives in Jamaica. And what we want is engagement. And so we're here to serve, we want to serve. We're an integral part of Jamaica, and for the growth and sustainability of Jamaica, we want to influence healthcare in a major way. And we're excited to do that. There's a lot of creativity, a lot of innovation, transformation in healthcare that's ongoing. And we, Diasporans, would like to bring that to Jamaica or be a part of it as Jamaica move forward.
1: Project leader for the Diaspora Day of Service, Dr. Dahlia Blake. Thank you for listening. I'm Anjuie James Sawyers.
2: Digital technology has become so deeply embedded in our daily lives that it is difficult to imagine a world without it. In 2026, I think it is safe to say that our basic needs have evolved beyond just water, food, shelter, and clothing, as digital technology has become an essential part of how we live, work, communicate, access information, and participate in society. So now, what does this digital age mean for Parliament and the way our democratic institutions function?
3: We are living through a period of profound technological transformation. Digital transformation is influencing the processes by which parliamentary business is undertaken. It is changing how information is created, managed, and disseminated. It is actually changing how citizens interact with our parliaments. It changes us and therefore challenges us to reconsider established approaches to parliamentary procedures, administration, public engagement, and service delivery.
2: Speaker of the House of Representatives and Chairman of the Commonwealth Parliamentary Association, CPA, Caribbean Americas and Atlantic Region, Gillette Holness, speaking at the recently concluded 48th Regional Conference, held under the theme, Strengthening Parliaments in the Digital Age. She stressed that technology must be used strategically

0: strengthening parliaments in the digital age. She stressed that technology must be used strategically to make parliament
1: mitigate misinformation and disinformation. This digital framework serves as a foundation for seamless regional integration, connecting cross-border digital systems to drive unified regional development.
0: And Jamaica is already taking steps in this direction. In the coming month, the Jamaica Parliament will boast a new website.
1: Finally, a national legislative repository, which will provide access to parliamentary documents in a digitally accessible format. The website will provide modern accessibility. It will have a listing of parliamentarians, making it easier for our citizens and other stakeholders to identify their representatives and access relevant parliamentary information about these individuals.
0: The website will also enable virtual tours and incorporate features designed to improve accessibility for visually impaired people, enabling them to navigate the platform more easily.
2: The digital world is fast, but democracy requires deliberation. Technology can produce answers in seconds, but Parliament must always reserve the right to ask, was it the right answer? Was it lawful? But the deeper question is, was it fair?
0: Prime Minister Dr. Andrew Holness. The Prime Minister examined how do we preserve representative democracy while simultaneously integrating digital technology in parliamentary processes.
2: Artificial intelligence will accelerate everything, including democracy. But there is a fundamental principle that must serve as our North Star through this transformation. It is that technology must remain the servant of democracy, not its master. Efficiency is valuable, but democracy is not simply an exercise in efficiency. Democracy is a constant struggle between efficiency and dignity. So the transformation that will come as a result of technology must preserve the dignity of the people. The dignity is the trust in the judgment of the people you elect.
0: The past 5 years have shown that Parliament is not immune to disruption. From the COVID-19 pandemic to Hurricane Melissa, these events have underscored the importance of digital technology in keeping Parliament connected, accessible, and able to function during times of crisis.
3: Digital Parliament must be able to meet during a pandemic, during a hurricane, and during any crisis. Just as here in Jamaica we built the Tourism Resilience and Crisis Management Center to help the world bounce forward, we must now build a Parliamentary Resilience and Digital Continuity Center to ensure democracy can never shut down. Technology is not the goal. Trust is the goal.
0: Tourism Minister and former leader of government business, Edmund Bartlett. That's it for this feature. Thanks so much for tuning in. I'm Jada Francis. Take care.
4: As the country honors its older adults by recognizing their contributions while empowering them to help build a better future, the need for stronger long-term planning for pensions and social protection becomes increasingly important. In today's program, we explore the measures being taken by the government. Stay tuned. Jamaica, like the rest of the world, has a rapidly growing older population. In fact, listen to statistics provided by the Inter-American Development Bank, IDB, Group Country Representative in Jamaica, Natasha Marzolf.
5: Jamaica will move from 10% to 20% of its population of age 65 in 30 years. Income security is a fundamental pillar of dignity and quality of life in older age. In Jamaica, approximately 47% of the eligible population receives a contributory pension, whilst 33% receives a social assistance pension. The pension system provides a replacement rate of 34% of average earnings for a full career worker, below the average worldwide benchmark of 40%. Did you know that in Jamaica, an estimated 17% of persons over 65 experience functional dependency? This means that they need support with at least one basic activity every day. This is above the regional average of 14%.
4: She explains what these numbers mean for Jamaica.
5: Jamaica needs to adapt its social systems, its social services, and its institutions to address the needs of

0: an aging society. It will become increasingly urgent for Jamaica to strengthen its pension coverage, adequacy, and long-term sustainability, while also preparing for rising demand for care and support services. The demand for care services will increase, requiring attention to access, quality, professionalization of care workers, and support for families, especially women who often carry the greatest unpaid care responsibilities.
1: To achieve these goals, the country is implementing several measures to strengthen social protection, healthcare, and pension systems. The man at the helm of the Ministry of Labor and Social Security, Pernell Charles Jr., highlights the 2024 launch of the Social Protection for Increased Resilience and Opportunity, SPIRA project, as one such intervention.
2: We have just recently come together to pull together a special committee that is starting the discussions around pension, and we're pulling together very soon our Social Security Advisory Council that will continue to drive those conversations about the various elements that are required to keep our older persons and the entire generation protected. In a recent meeting with the team from CCRP, we had several vibrant discussions around how we will collaborate to strengthen our capacity across this country and the networks to protect our seniors. And I've had discussions with the Minister of Health, and I'm fully aware of the work that Professor Eldemeyer Shearer is doing, not just at the Mona Aging and Wellness Center, but at the Ministry of Health. The matter of elder abuse and the legislation and the work to be done there, we are pushing it, and we're going to continue to make sure that this issue is more than just a discussion, but it's moved to implementation and action. The reality is that the National Council for Senior Citizens has stood at the forefront of Jamaica's work to advance the welfare, the rights, and the participation of older Jamaicans.
1: Even as more Jamaicans are living into older age, with people 60 years

0: of older Jamaicans.
1: Even as more Jamaicans are living into older age, with people 60 years and over now estimated at more than 375,000.
0: But that is not just a copy of itself every year. The technology is advancing so fast that what was relevant 2 years ago is no longer the most relevant this year. We have to update so we're not outdated

0: did.
1: Seen it.
2: Jamaica's national flag. Chief of State Protocol, Chancery and Protocol Division in the Office of the Prime Minister, Ambassador Sandra Grant Griffiths, recently sat down with Adrian Atkinson, host of the discussion program Get the Facts, to share some of the protocols surrounding the proper use of the national flag. We bring you an excerpt of their conversation.
3: Who established the rules surrounding its use? Are these guidelines?
4: There are rules that have evolved over time, and there is in fact a code for use of national emblems and symbols, and GIS has in fact printed that document some time ago. But in that book, it speaks about the issue of the correct colors of the flag, because there is a correct shade of gold and a shade that should be sustained, and the flag is not yellow, it is gold. So that's important. And for those who want to use the flag for graphic and printing and so on, and they come to us, we can provide the Pantone of colors.

0: Yes.
1: And as we go down, we can explore other areas.
0: I want to touch a little bit on this, because during this time, this is independence, emancipation. Mm-hmm. People are excited, Jamaicans. Mm-hmm. And so we talk about the integrity of the flag, the correct shade of green and the gold. Where can Jamaicans, even those in the diaspora, purchase a Jamaican flag that speaks to the integrity of such a symbol?
1: I cannot speak generally at this time, but for the Office of the Prime Minister, we secure our flags through the JIS.
0: Yes.
1: And there is a provenance with that arrangement, because we know we get the correct quality of flag, because there are outdoor flags, there are indoor flags,
0: yes.
1: And there are flags for longer life than others. And the JIS is the party to whom we turn when we are ordering flags.
0: Right. Mm-hmm. When should the national flag be flown, and are there instances?
1: There's no prohibition on the flying of a national flag. Yes. It can be flown throughout the entire year. The strictures are, for instance, if you are observing mourning, and you are observing, and mourning might mean that the government, and this is important, has declared a period in which the flag should be flown at half-mast.
0: Yes.
1: And this can be to recognize a disaster locally, or it can be to mark the passing of a leader of Jamaica, either the head of state or the head of government, or it can be the death of the monarch. So the government, through cabinet, would declare a period of mourning, and for that period, the flag is then flown at half-mast,
0: yes,
1: until the time has expired. And I should mention at this point that half-mast doesn't mean you fly the flag up halfway to the pole. It means that you raise the flag to the top of the pole, and then you lower the flag to two-thirds of the length of the pole, which is really the top one-third. And then you observe the same process in lowering the flag at the end of the day. Because again, one of the rules that I did not address is that the flag should be flown from sunrise to sunset. And if it's going to be flown in the dark, it has to be illuminated.
2: Chief of State Protocol, Chancery and Protocol Division, in the Office of the Prime Minister, Ambassador Sandra Grant Griffiths, speaking with host Adrian Atkinson on the JIS television program Get the Facts. Catch the full interview on our YouTube page.

So lace up your sneakers, get up and get out, and get moving. This year's Caribbean Wellness Day focus is youth and wellness under the theme Engage, Empower, Elevate Our Mind, Our Body, Our Wealth, Empowering Caribbean Youth. They want you to move more, sit less, and get in sneakers. Any amount of physical activity is better than none. So between September 14 to 18, celebrate Caribbean Wellness Day 2026 in a sneakers. And here's something else for you to note, because all work and no play makes Jack a dull boy. You're going to want to pencil this in on your diaries. Last Sunday rolls through at the Institute of Jamaica, IOJ.

This big shebang takes place on Saturday, September 19, 2026. And all the action starts at 10 in the morning, continuing all the way through to 4 o'clock in the afternoon. You're going to want to make your way to the Highgate Health Center in St. Mary because the Passport Immigration and Citizenship Agency, PICA, they will be there. The National Identification and Registration Authority, NIRA, formerly known as the RGD, will also be on site. The St. Mary Health Department will be there cleaning teeth,

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0: 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It's now over to your hosts, DSP Avalinda and Sergeant Kester Fennell.
1: Good evening. It's Thursday, September 10, 2026, and welcome to the program JCF Now. I am your host, Sergeant Kester Fennell. JCF Now is a special program designed by the Jamaica Constabulary Force to enhance awareness of matters related to safety and security. The program aims to provide an accurate account of police achievements, foster proactive engagement with partners, communicate crime prevention strategies, and rebuild positive relationships that bolster the efforts of the Jamaica Constabulary Force. Police in the news. Over 180 rounds of ammunition seized in two St. Andrew South operations. The Office of the Director of Public Prosecutions seek witness for court. 48-hour curfew extended in Kingston Eastern Policing Division. Now the details.

apprehended in Kingston Eastern Policing Division. Now the details. Two separate police operations conducted within the stick bottle was discovered in the roofing area. The bottle was checked and found to contain 24 5.56 cartridges and 6 9mm cartridges. In the second incident, at about 3:15 p.m., police searched the premises on Amara Road, Kingston 10. During that search, a bag was found along the fence line of a garage. Upon further inspection, the bag was found to contain a total of 100

He is scheduled to appear before the court on Monday, September 21, 2026. Everton Beeson, or anyone knowing his whereabouts, is asked to contact the Office of the Director of Public Prosecutions, DPP, at 876-922-63215, the police emergency 119 number, or the nearest police station. The 48-hour curfew that was imposed in the Kingston Eastern Division has been extended. The curfew will begin from 6 p.m. on Thursday, September 10, and will remain in effect until 6 p.m. on Saturday, September 12. The boundaries of the curfew are as follows. North, from the Mountain Ridge at the Mountain View Primary School to Cane River Falls. East, from Cane River Falls to the bridge at 10 miles Bull Bay. South, along the coastline from the bridge at 10 miles Bull Bay to Flag Circle. And west, along South Camp Road.

www.thejm. You can also view our Wanted Wednesday posts or follow our community safety and security branch teams as they actively engage their communities. 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Alternatively, you may also contact or visit the Inspectorate and Professional Standards Oversight Bureau, IPROBE, and the office is located at 56 and a half Duke Street, Kingston. Contact numbers are as follows: 876-968-9533 or the hotline at 876-838-3084 or send us an email at

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1: Are you a government pensioner? You hear what the Accountant General's department say? Them say you must submit your life certificate on time. That is how you ensure that your pension payments continue every month. And I know you depend on the pension to pay your bills.

0: help us to recognize the warning signs are Deputy Superintendent of Police, Ms. Jacqueline Dillon, Head of the JCF's Domestic Violence Intervention Unit, and Sergeant Andrew Williams, National Safe School Coordinator. And we will discuss how to identify these behaviors. So, DSP Dillon and Sergeant Williams, welcome to the program JCF Now.
1: Thank you for having me.
2: Thank you.
0: Wonderful. It is nice to have both of you in studio tonight, because apart from working closely with DSP Dillon as it relates to domestic violence issues, Sergeant Williams and myself were both guests a few weeks ago on the Force for Good podcast. And tonight he is my guest here in studio once again to discuss issues affecting our children. And as we are moving right into the new school year, it is extremely important that we talk about these issues. DSP Dillon, let me start with you. How does domestic violence in the home affect children, even when they are not the direct victims of the abuse?
1: All right. So children do not necessarily have to be affected directly. So the abuse is not at them directly. However, the fact that they see, the fact that they hear,

0: that for us. Sergeant Williams, I want to bring you in on the conversation here. You are the Safe School Coordinator and you are responsible for the school resource officers. But tell us exactly what the role of a school resource officer is within the school environment.
1: Thank you very much for that. Thank you very much for that, Sergeant Fennell. And this question has been asked a lot because you see the school resource officers going into the school, but I want persons to understand that this is always a partnership between the JCF and our schools. So the school resource officers are specially trained to operate within the school, but it is also important to note that the roles of the SROs extend beyond enforcing the laws. It includes mentoring, supporting students, and collaborating with school staff to enhance overall safety and well-being as it relates to the school climate.
0: Okay, wonderful. And I hear you talk about special training. So you want to just give us a little hint of what some of that training includes?
1: Definitely. So the I'm happy that we're talking about domestic violence as well. That is something that some of our school resource officers are already exposed to, and we're looking to continue the training as it relates to domestic violence. The laws and police procedures are very important, but as I mentioned, it being a collaborative effort, it is important that we partner with other key stakeholders. So we will have trainings with persons such as National Council on Drugs.

0: place that they need to be. So that's really the typical day, and interacting with our students, interacting with school administrators, as again, it is indeed a partnership.
1: Wow. And it sounds as though an SRO is actually taking on a lot
0: yes.
1: on a daily basis, yes. especially within

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Welcome back to the program, JCF Now. If you are just joining us, tonight we are in students with Deputy Superintendent Jacqueline Dillon, and she is the head of the JCF Domestic Violence Intervention Unit. And we also have with us Sergeant Andrew Williams, who is the National Safe School Coordinator. And tonight we are discussing the whole matter of domestic violence and how it impacts children. And we're also looking at the School Resource Officer program in school. So before we went to our break,

himself at all times. If the emotional outbursts or, you know, unexplained crying, you know, a child was very active in school and always participating, and once you mention a particular word, they start to cry or they cower in fear, then you know that something is really, really wrong. For parents, they look out for a child who can't sleep at night. They're fearful of sleeping in their own beds. They're fearful of going into your bedroom. They're fearful of talking to their mom. And they normally have a conversation with mom and dad, but all of a sudden, they don't want to be around mom or dad. It tells you that something is happening. Look out for wounds.

0: to Mr. Williams, because many times we're going to say they're going to talk to Mr. Williams about something that they may not necessarily talk to the teacher about.
1: That's true.
0: Maybe because they don't have that level of trust and they're not confident to believe that there will be anything happening. But then when you talk to the police, you have to be non-judgmental.

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Nothing is wrong with that. The child have indicated who they want to talk. They can't call in mommy and daddy because mommy and daddy might be the abuser. And so the child may indicate. And so while the teacher is talking to that child, the teacher can ask the question, would you

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0: Welcome back to the program, JCF Now. I am your host, Sergeant Kester Fennell, and we are having discussions with our guest, DSP Jacqueline Dillon, the head of the JCF's Domestic Violence Intervention Unit, and Sergeant Andrew Williams, the Safe School Coordinator for the island, for National Safe School Coordinator, rather. Now, before we went to our break, DSP Dillon, we were talking about the legal responsibility to report any suspected cases of child abuse to the police. But I would like us to talk a little bit about what other agencies or stakeholders are important to this process as well.
1: So I want us to remember that the JCF is just one organization that's a part of a bigger scheme of things. In the JCF, there's the SOCA, who also has responsibility to look at child abuse. But there is also the CPFSA that looks at families. And so within the school, the teachers and school administrators have a duty of care that if they suspect a child has been abused, to contact any one of these agencies. They can contact the JCF through SISOCA or local police, and of course CPFSA. Where counseling is concerned, they can also, having that discussion with parent and other legal guardian of a child, look at how best counseling can be offered for a child who goes through trauma. Because a child who's trauma, who experienced trauma within the school system, I can tell you, is going to be a disruptive child. Because they are not able to process their own emotions, deal with their own emotions. And therefore, this is why the guidance and counseling department within schools are so critical and so important to begin the process of healing for these children who go through these kinds of trauma of violence in the home or in the communities.
0: Indeed. And, we talk about partnership, and we hear Sergeant Williams talks about the partnership with other stakeholders. And so you recognize that the JCF is not working in isolation.
2: Never.
0: But it is also partnering with other agencies for the benefit of our children. And so I want to ask the question. So we hear you talk about SISOCA, talk about the CPFSA, but tell us now, what does the JCF Domestic Violence Intervention Center provide to children and families of domestic violence?
1: So the JCF Domestic Violence Intervention Centers are really safe

0: spaces for families who need to speak privately about incidents of domestic violence, and that is the main reason why they were created. They offer an opportunity for persons to be open about situations they face. The DVI Care Centers offers an assessment of situation based on what is said to them at the time when the matter is brought to them. We partner with other agencies to offer support. We partner with the court where there needs to be a protection of a child or protection of a family member or just protection to ensure safety and security, because always within domestic violence and where children are involved, the child's welfare is number one. Indeed. The child's welfare is number one. We have a duty of care to protect them. So once we have received a report of domestic violence within the home, we must conduct an assessment, look at a safety plan for that family. If it is that they need to go through the court, if it is that they need to go into a shelter, if it is that we need to get counseling services. And of course, we partner with organizations like Restorative Justice Centers, the Victim Support Division in the Ministry of Justice, and other organizations. One of the things that is critical to what the Domestic Violence Intervention Center does is follow up. So we don't get these cases and then we intervene and we leave them. We follow up to make sure that the intervention that is taking place is actually working. We follow up to ensure that the other agencies of the state or other police department are actually doing what it is that we should be doing to protect families and children.
1: And I am so happy to hear that, because, you know, a lot of times people might think that we put things in place, but we only go to a certain point where once you finish a case, then that's where it ends. So I'm happy to know, and I'm sure persons are happy to hear as well, that there will be follow-ups done. So it's not just we do what we do today and that's the end of it. There is a follow-up process to help to ensure that the healing process is seen through to the end. I'm happy to hear that. Sir Williams.
2: Yes.
1: All right, so we talk about the training for the SROs.
2: Yes.
1: And we talk about them being able to identify changes in children's behavior. But if an SRO notices a significant change in a student's behavior, what is the process for determining whether that child is in need of additional support? Tell us what would be the process for that SRO.
2: Thank you. And you'll always hear me come back to partnership. When school resource officers go into the school, is constantly assessing, constantly seeing what is happening with our students, being able to identify early warning signs as to what is happening. But as I mentioned earlier, upon identifying these warning signs, because we have these various stakeholders, we, depending on what is happening with a particular child, then that is the direction that we'll go. We understand it's not one thing that fixes everything, so it's a conversation as well. I understand that you came in this morning, and normally it's a high five. What is happening with you? And just simple questions like that can give you an idea as to say, okay, I see that this is a challenge that our student is having. Let us have a conversation with the guidance counselor, with the dean of discipline, and various stakeholders. I also want to use the opportunity, though, to negate this notion that because they're a school resource officer, the focus is only on the child. It's to create a safer learning environment, a safer working environment. So as DSP Dylan spoke about identifying things, we're there for the teachers as well. We're there for the ANSIL staff as well. So as our school resource officers are upskilled and uptrained as it relates to domestic violence, we want them to understand that you can come to us as well. Let us have a conversation as to what is affecting you as the adult dealing with the different personalities of these mm-hmm. children. And so your school resource officer can be that point of contact too, because we want to ensure that you are also okay.
1: So in other words, what I'm hearing is that the SROs in the school are not just there to represent the students, but they are also there to provide support to the other staff of the school as well?
2: Yes.
1: That is awesome.
2: Yes.
1: So it means

0: Means then that if a teacher or any other member of staff within the school has any issue that they need assistance from the police with, they can actually go to that SRO and they would be assisted.
1: Most definitely.
0: I'm happy. And I'm sure that the persons within the schools, when they see their SROs after hearing this,
1: yes,
0: they should also be happy. So if they have an issue, they don't necessarily have to run to the police station per se, but they have a police personnel that is right there within their own space that might be able to address whatever issue it is that they are having.
1: Definitely.
0: So for parents, Ms. Dillon, for parents, teachers, or for children who need help, how can they get in contact with the DVI centers, or how are they put in contact with the various agencies that you mentioned earlier?
2: Well, so parents who need help, we have three hotline numbers that you can call at any time to request support. And once you have called those numbers, then we put you on to the relevant agencies, depending on the situation and the needs that may arise. So the numbers are 876-220-2828, 876-224-4274, or 876-224-4275. If you call those numbers and say, for example, you're in Westmoreland and you need the support, then we connect you to the Domestic Violence Intervention Center. Or even if you're in a parish that there is no DV center, we have liaison officers in all divisions. And of course, Sergeant Fennell is one of our best liaison officers that we find, and he's in St. Catherine. So, I mean, you have a situation, you're in Spanish Town and you need somebody, you can call Sergeant Fennell. You call us and we put you on to Sergeant Fennell. If you're in Negril, we put you on to the liaison officer down in Negril. If you're in St. Andrew South, we put you on to the liaison officer in all these divisions. Because we believe that as the JCF, we ought to be there for the people that we swear to serve and protect. And we understand that not all situations within the schools can be addressed in the schools. And that is why the DV, the Domestic Violence Intervention Unit, and the Safe School Unit are together, because what happened in the school tends to play out at home and in communities. And this is where we all come in and work together to ensure that our children remain safe and families remain safe.
0: Awesome. Sir Williams,
1: yes,
0: if you could speak to one person hearing your voice right now, what would you want them to know?
1: I would want you to know that we genuinely care, that each day in assessing what is happening with our children, the truth is sometimes we do take it home with us. The truth is that when we get there in the mornings, we're looking forward to talking to Jane or John to see what is happening and how can we assist with getting you to the stage that you need to be. I end by again saying, police officers, your school resource officers, we genuinely care about you.
0: Thank you. Within 30 seconds, Ms. Dillon, final words.
2: So my final words to families, to Jamaicans, that once you have an issue within your homes that is affecting your child or may affect your child, reach out to the police, because we are there to support you. We are there to ensure that your child or children remain safe and your home remains safe, violence free.
0: Awesome. Words there from Deputy Superintendent Jacqueline Dillon, the head of the JCF's Domestic Violence Intervention Unit, and Sergeant Andrew Williams, the National Safe School Coordinator. I want to say thanks to both of you for being here tonight on the program. And I want to say thanks to our in-studio producer, Deputy Superintendent Avalindo, our technical support staff, Mr. Kenneth Reed, and to the entire production team at the JCF Constabulary Communication Network. It has been my pleasure to have been your host tonight. I am Sergeant Kester Fennell. And until next week, let's continue to strengthen our people, strengthen our bonds, and strengthen Jamaica. We remain the JCF, one force for good. Have a good night.

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It is 9:29 on the 94. The nightcap up and running, and we're going on till midnight. Welcome, welcome, welcome. All the ladies in the house, how you doing? Baby D.

0: In Portland, how you doing, Miss Yvonne? It's raining? That's wonderful. Had a little bit of that in Kingston earlier this afternoon. Mr. G in New York City. Blessings, blessings, my brother. Nice to know that you're rocking with the 94. Kareen in the Bronx. Maxine in Abu Dhabi. Hi, Maxine. Angela Williams in Williamsfield, St. Elizabeth. Narissa in Runaway Bay. Hey, Narissa, how you doing? Always happy to know that you're with us on the nightcap. Christopher Anglin, Wagwan, my brethren. Hope all is well. Thanks for checking in. Christopher is in the Grand Cayman Islands, but you know he always listens to Radio Jamaica 94 FM. Man from Plowden, representing. He's sending a birthday greetings to Miss Matthews. And the greetings coming from the man from Plowden and the entire Bogwalk High School family. Lisa in Southfield, St. Elizabeth. Dahlia in Guy's Hill. Welcome, welcome one more time to the nightcap. Gotta go for break and we'll come right back at you. We got reggae music lined up in the next segment, so stay tuned to Radio Jamaica 94 FM.
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0: Hey, welcome back. It's 9:33 on the 94, 27 before 10, 10 o'clock. Just to remind you, we have news from the Radio Jamaica News Center. In the meantime, love us rock until then. Here's a remake of Adele's, it's a remix of Easy on Me, Adele.

0: making it two in a row from Kalia. First, you heard Wildfire with Kalia and Dre Allen. This is Kalia for the second time around. It's called Love Israel. Taking you back to 2020 with this one. Kalia says, love is real. It is, right?
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9:47 on the 94, 13 before 10. We're rocking you Lovers Rock style. Lady Grace says, hey, she's here and she's rocking with the reggae music. So too is Chetty in Queens, who say, yeah, man, the Christopher Martin song, their big song. Charmaine in Black River, how you doing, Charmaine? Hope all is well. We go over to Canada to say hi to Cheryl in Shelburne, Canada. Cheryl says she just came back from vacation from Jamaica and she's missing the island so much. She feels like hopping on a plane and coming right back, but she has raided Jamaica to keep her company while she's missing home. Big up to Earl from Earl Foster from Guardsman Metaverse in Maypen. Errol is in St. Mary. Errol says he's having peanut and rocking to the sounds of the Nightcap. It's a birthday shout out to Tesma Lee in Elim from Julie, aka Miss Maxwell. Wishing a safe delivery. Interesting. Keith from Moniga. What's happening, Keith? It's been a long time. Happy to know that you're good and that you're still rocking to the 94. Big up yourself, sir. You know it's a full place, right?

0: That's Barris Hammon. I Need Your Love. That one was from 2022. It is now 10 p.m. on Radio Jamaica 94 FM. We'll go for a break and we'll come right back after the news.
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2: Good evening, I'm Hal Shane Burke with the latest from the Radio Jamaica News Center. The government is defending its decision to head to Britain on a reparations mission as the opposition turns up the pressure for answers about the trip cost and its purpose. Shadow Culture Minister Nikisha Burchell demanded that the government provide an explanation of the planning, purpose, cost, and outcome of its mission to the UK as the government proceeded with its travel despite knowing that the King was unavailable and that personal delivery of its petition was not the correct procedure. However, Culture Minister Olivia Grange, who led the delegation, rebuffed the criticisms, arguing that the visit was more so a courtesy call and that the government followed correct procedures. She says the government was fully prepared and intended for the visit to coincide with the Zong massacre anniversary.
3: The government, acting through the Governor General, has been in contact with the palace on the filing of the petition. The process does not involve presenting the document physically to His Majesty. Working with members of the diaspora, the Windrush generation, and their descendants,

0: attendance, we developed a program of activities here to support and amplify the filing of the petition. We decided to time the filing of the petition to coincide with the 245th anniversary of the Zong Massacre, which was commemorated with a major activity at the New Park Road Baptist Church in London on Sunday.
1: Culture Minister Olivia Grange. Minister Grange says the timing would seemingly lend more weight to the government's petition. In August 1781, a British slave ship, the Zong, left Ghana with 442 enslaved people aboard, bound for Jamaica, with twice the number it was designed to carry. The ship's owners claimed that due to navigational errors, it took longer than anticipated to reach the island, and as water was running low, the crew threw more than 130 enslaved people overboard. The Jamaican government and members of the legal fraternity have welcomed the decision of the UK government to scrap visa fees for Commonwealth citizens seeking to appear before the Judicial Committee of the Privy Council. Britain says Jamaicans appearing before the Privy Council in London will now have access to a free, streamlined visa application process. The Judicial Committee of the Privy Council says the new arrangement is specifically for Commonwealth citizens travelling to London to attend and participate in Privy Council proceedings. In a statement today, Foreign Minister Kamina Johnson-Smith says the government has been advocating for full removal of the visa requirement, but welcomes the removal of the cost of the visa for this category of Jamaicans and the establishment of a clearer process. According to Minister Johnson-Smith, the matter has formed part of discussions over several years with British authorities. She says the move can only be viewed as positive with respect to access to the country's apex court. Meanwhile, Attorney at Law Bert Samuels is urging the UK to ensure Jamaican litigants are not denied visas despite its decision, which could allow greater access to justice. He argues that the waiver removes one financial burden, but not necessarily the bigger question of whether applicants will actually be granted permission to travel.
2: I'm hoping that although you don't have to pay for it, that in no circumstance will a person be denied the visa, so that you get back to the same situation where you cannot access your apex court. So this is very good news for litigants, and I'm hoping that there will be no denials and that the process will free up this court.
1: Attorney at Law Bert Samuels. On the heels of the announcement by Transport Minister Darrell Vaz that the new demerit point system, which was expected to take effect on October 1, will be delayed, the Island Traffic Authority has hinted at a new timeline for implementation. Under the system, points would be added to a driver's record for specific traffic offences. Speaking on TVJ's All Angles last evening, Director General of the Island Traffic Authority, Lieutenant Colonel Sheldon Bryan, noted that the system is expected to be ready within the next few months.
3: So we've come up with a plan, an implementation plan, and an enforcement plan. What I can say is once we get past the legislative piece, we've assessed that in 6 months we should be able to go live with the full review and with the full system, both from the ITA, the judiciary, and also from the JCF enforcement component of it.
1: Director General of the Island Traffic Authority, Lieutenant Colonel Sheldon Bryan. And in response, Vice Chair of the National Road Safety Council, Dr. Lucian Jones, argued that the six-month timeline would be a disaster.
4: I'm more optimistic than the 6 months. 6 months would be a disaster. So far for September, 15 people have died in the last 8 days. In August, 39 people died. In July, 40 people died. We're on a track which is going to cause us tremendous loss of life if we don't have the systems in place between now and December. That should not happen.
1: Vice Chair of the National Road Safety Council, Dr. Lucian Jones. The father of 10-year-old Shani Coke, who was raped and murdered in July, has died just weeks after laying his daughter to rest. Aston Jr. Coke, who had been battling colon cancer, died at the Mandeville Hospital early this morning. His death was confirmed by a relative. Coke's passing comes

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0: 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Yeah.
1: Yo, what's up, ladies? This is J-Bug, and I'm a Leo. Yeah, and I know exactly what it is a girl wants. Believe that. Yeah.
2: Yo, this Raz, and I'm a Gemini. And I know exactly

0: 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It's the Nightcap, keeping you company on the 94, Radio Jamaica 94 FM. Gonna go for a break in just a little bit, but before that, let me take time out to say hi to some folks who are reminding me that they're here inside of the Nightcap and they're listening and enjoying the songs, the selections. Dawn says, yes, Kenneth, I'm here with you, enjoying the music. Big up yourself, Dawn. Camille, one more time, shout out to Camille Patterson. Man from London, Robert Green and the family. Yeah, Robert Green, Janet Gordon, Kenesha Ramel, Bro Bunny from Omela District in St. Catherine. Marcia, how you doing, Marcia? Marcia Livermore checking out the 94 from McIntyre Villa in Kingston 16. Narissa, yes, Narissa, I know you're here. Big up yourself every time. Thanks for always keeping it locked to the 94. All right, we're going for a break. We'll come back. We got more for you, all right? So stay tuned. Don't you move.
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5: 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It's the Nightcap. We are now inside that segment where we put the spotlight on someone. And we're going to be putting the spotlight on Mr. Calvin George Scott. You don't know who Calvin George Scott is? Well, the name Coco T will certainly make you know who it is. So Coco T is going to be our guest. We're going to be playing music from the catalog of Coco T tonight because we're in September. Coco T was born on the 3rd of September, 1959 in Rocky Point. He's no longer with us, but his music lives on. So if you're a fan of Coco T, well, we got songs from his catalog until 11:30.

Scotty is our guest tonight. We're playing music from his catalog until 11:30. Yes, we're inside the birth month of Cocotee, who was born on the 3rd of September 1959 in Rocky Point, Clarendon. He attended school at Savannah Primary School in Rocky Point, and the Bustamante Junior Secondary School in Llano Town. He gained his singing. Exposure from singing in church and the school choirs, and he recorded his first song back in 1974, Searching in the Hills. So we continue with more music from the catalog of Cocotee.

coming home to you. Chitty from Queens, New York says, a sweet treat, Coco T. Love the music of Coco T. Mama Banna in Portmore says, yeah, I'm here full, join the nightcap. TT in the UK. So playing music from the catalog of Coco T. You know, at first when Coco T attempted to do music professionally, he did not achieve, or he did not get the success that he wanted. And so he took the music business off his mind for a while, and he first tried out as a jockey. Then he tried out as a he turned to fishing. Yeah, he was a jockey at first because the music wasn't working out, and then he tried fishing. He was also a fisherman.

0: Oja, Rastafari, Haile Selassie I, guide and protect all thy children from all the perils and the dangers of this day.
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0: Coco T says that she loves me now. Narissa says, oh yes, Kenneth. You know, Coco T is one of my favorite singer. I just love Coco T music. So big of yourself, Narissa. Joy from Confidence Avenue says she also loves the music of Coco T. We're going to go for a break and we'll come back. We'll play more music from Coco T. We're inside of his birth month. Yeah, the anniversary of his birthday was last Thursday. He was born September 3. So we'll go for a break and we'll come back. We'll play more music from Coco T's catalog for you.
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13 past 11. Yes, we are saluting Mr. Calvin Scott. We are inside of his birth month. So we're playing music from the catalog of Coco T until 11:30. John from Sandy Bay says, hey, he's here rocking to the 94, enjoying the great music. And John says, enjoy the music of the one and only great sweet Coco T. Big up yourself, John. Charmaine in Black River says, yes, the music is up. The music is up. Doreen in Top Mountain says, I'm locked and listening to the sweet Coco T, loving the music.

0: Had to play that one for Chetty in Queens, New York. Chetty says, come on, Kenneth. We're still searching for Sonia, asking Sonia to come home. So that one was for Chetty. Sammy in Discovery Bay says, yes, he's locked into the number one station, Radio Jamaica 94 FM. Mrs. Janet Bowes in Clarendon says, yes, Kenneth, the late great singer Coco T out of Clarendon. And that's how we do it, you know. Pay tribute to the great Coco T, Calvin Scott. Born September 3, 1959. He passed away March 11, 2025. We'll pay tribute to the great Jamaican singer. Gone but not forgotten, his music will live on. It's now 11:32 on the 94. It's Radio Jamaica 94 FM. We go for a break and we come right back with more inside of the Nightcap. Stay tuned.
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That's Genuine talking about Pony and all sort of stuff that goes when you have a pony. It's 11 minutes before 12. It's time for me to pack up. It's been a while since I took you down this road. Some 90s R&B. Chetty in Queens says, yes, we can call this the best era. Narissa, thank you very much for your kind words. Dawn says, wow, it's the final lap. Listen, I'll be back with you tomorrow. We'll come back at you at 8 p.m. and we'll go until midnight with the E Factor show. Stay tuned. The Diaspora Daybreak show is up next with Marklin Action Edwards. Kenneth Reed checking out. Catch you tomorrow.

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Every day that you wake, every day that you are able to breathe the fresh air, it's a beautiful day. So we say good morning. Good morning, good morning, good morning to all the listeners of Diaspora Daybreak. All those listening to Radio Jamaica 94 FM this morning. Good morning, Julia. I tell you, when you listen to Kenneth Reed, you know, and Donovan Dacres, boy, they put in such a mood that, boy, you just want to stay home and just relax because the music they play is so relaxing and inviting, you know? Mm-hmm. You just want to relax and chill and have something to drink and have a nice conversation with someone and just, hey, roll over. Oh my goodness. I don't know what they're thinking of at night, you know.

Okay, I will work with you. Yeah, so we are here. And as we close out the final hours of, we've closed it out. And we step into open possibilities of the weekend. The weekend to rest, rejuvenate, and recalibrate, and all that good stuff we can do on the weekend. Yeah, today we pause also to rest and just look ahead. We also look back. We anchor our hearts in reflection as we mark the 25th anniversary of 9/11. Remember that morning? I remember it so well. I was in Toronto that morning when it happened, and I'm saying, oh my goodness, is this a movie or is this real? Is this really happening, or am I watching a movie on CNN? It was just crazy, I tell you. 25 years ago, the world changed forever. Today we remember the innocent lives lost, the families reshaped by grief. And of course, not only that, but the ordinary heroes who ran towards danger. Yet, in remembering the tragedy, we also celebrate the extraordinary strength, unity, and resilience of the American people, a spirit that refused to be broken and instead chose to rebuild, rise, and look forward with unwavering hope. So as you prepare for a weekend of well-deserved rest, take a deep breath with us. Let's honor the past, cherish the present, and step into the days ahead with renewed purpose. You are locked into Diaspora Daybreak. So let's begin our morning with the journey together. And I must say, you know, when you look back and see how many lives were lost, almost 3,000 lives were lost during that incident. A very tragic morning, one that we'll never want to see again, you know. And it is just sad. And when you look back and say, it's already 25 years already, and we are here talking about 9/11 again. Oh my.

So I know I'm happy that you're here. I'm happy that you're here. And of course, this week, you know, this week was back to school. So lots of readjustment took place. People had to reschedule. Some listeners weren't able to listen as much because, hey, kids are back to school. So we have to get back to our school routine and get some early sleep because we got to get up pretty early in the morning. So those who don't get to start with me at midnight or at 12 a.m., they're able to close with me at 4 o'clock inside devotion because that's when they get up to get the kids ready for school. But I'm so happy that you're able to be a part of Diaspora Daybreak, whether you're at the start, somewhere in the middle, or even at the end. And you know what? I haven't seen this thing for when I go home, and I just, if I have nothing to do, I stay home. After resting, I got up, do what I have to do. I don't go anywhere. But for some reason, I wanted to see the seniors yesterday. So I said, I'm going to go out to Emancipation Park in the afternoon, you know. And when I got to Emancipation Park, you know what greeted me? You know what greeted me at Emancipation Park? Rain. Rain. When I'm saying, oh my goodness, of all the things, I haven't seen rain in a while. Because where I live, rain don't come that side. I'm yet to see the rain. So I was happy for the rain. I'm happy to see the rain. And I think I caught just the last segment. And there's some seniors who came over, like Miss Patsy. Miss Patsy is in Kingston Garden, along with Miss Lorna over there in Seaview Gardens Phase 1. And then Sister Cargill out of Waterhouse and Santa. Him don't look like Santa, but them say him call him Santa.

0: Santa in Standpipe, and so many of the other seniors that I didn't get to take their name. But Miss Patsy in Kingston Garden, Mr. Lorna in Seaview Gardens Phase 1, Sister Cargill from Waterhouse, and Santa in Standpipe, and all the other seniors who came over and says, "Do you want me to cast you for night time?" I said, "No, you know, it's not me at all, at all, at all." Good morning to all of you. Thanks for making it Diaspora Daybreak. And to my good friend, Lloyd Hines, of her own TVJ correspondent over there in St. Anne. Good morning to you, bro. Good to know that you're still with us. And of course, you know, good to have you, my brother. And know you weren't doing well the other day, but all the indicators are that you're bouncing back real good. And in a few days from now, you'll be up and running again, just as good as new. So, Lloyd Hines, good morning to you, bro. Hanging in there. You have nowhere going. Foot or no foot, hand or no hand. You have nowhere going, huh? You got life, and you got grace. Stay with us, my bro. God is always on the throne, yeah? And I see lots of folks at 6:15 over there in the UK and 12:15 in Jamaica. I see lots of folks online. Good morning to all the breakers, all the day breakers. Good morning to you. Oh my goodness, Bubbles in Brighton, Joy in Kingston. Of course you can. Dahlia in Guysdale, Serenity in New York, Peters in Clarendon, Angela in Williamsfield, Red Rose in Aberdeen, Corrine in the Bronx, Latoya and Kevoy. Good morning. The music is real good. I tell you, make you want to stay home and do nothing, yeah? Marlon in Meadowbrook, Celise in Kingston. That's my producer, right? Chedi in New York City. Joyce in the UK. Bevine in Spanish Town. Dahlia in the UK. Babs in Anata Bay. Elisa in Southfield. John in Sandy Bay. Bernadette in Irish Town. Uncle Ronnie in Westmoreland. Miss Audrey in Portmore. Robert Green and the crew. Omar in Ironshore. TGIF. Thank God. It's Friday. What else can you say about what else can you use your which other word can you use for F? Thank God I'm free. Thank God I'm fine. Thank God I'm favored. What else? Thank God I'm faithful. Oh yeah, I am. Hi. Good morning. Good morning, Donis in Birmingham. James, good morning to you. Selena, how are you doing, Selena? Joyce in Montego Bay. The weekend is here. What are your plans? Have any plans for the weekend? I'm just gonna let it flow. Any plans for the weekend? Oh, you're just gonna let it flow. You're gonna flow with it. Thank you for rain. But whatever you plan to do, joy, just make the best of it. It's a beautiful day. And let me tell you what's happening in the world. It's a beautiful, as if you don't already know. Hey. The big thing that they're talking about is the fact that Donald Trump says, hey, so if the Republicans wins the primaries in November, every American, he did not say Republicans only, he said every American adult, so once you're 18 and over, you will get $5,000. That's a big one. That's some trillion of dollars right there, eh? I wonder if Congress gonna pass that. Because if they will, then I will ask them to fast track my citizenship application so I can get my $5,000.
1: Thank you for rain.
0: Oh yes.
1: Thank you for joy. Thank you for pain.
0: Well, that's election for you. Today. Election time, promises. And most of the time they're not kept, you know.
1: Let us unite. We got one life, so let's make it right. It's a beautiful day. Yeah.
0: We'll watch and see what happens in November.

0: And that $5,000 could be a tax break too, you know. You never can tell who might spend it. Where you live? That's Donald for you. If you have faith as a mustard seed, you can move more than mountain. Selena, where you calling? Where you messaging me from, Selena? Andrea in Florida, good morning. Grace, what are you doing up already? And it's not devotion time. What? Good to have you this time of the morning. Judith and Tony, good morning to you too. As we pause and come back and tell you what's happening when it comes on to the events and the happenings of the global community. Right here inside, as per daybreak on Radio Jamaica 94 FM, all security officers, good morning to all of you. Keep it locked, all right? Keep your eyes open now.
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1: And of course, as we keep you informed, have you heard? Have you heard that you don't need a visa to go to the UK now? Have you heard? If I'm going to explain it, what is it to explain? They say if you have a case, you don't need a visa.
2: Right.
1: So I have a suitcase. I have a dulcimer.
2: No.
1: And I have an attache case. So I'm going to the UK.
2: I'm going to the UK. No,
1: yeah. Breaking news. Where's the breaking news theme? The breaking news. If you have a case, you just need to go. No visa required to go to the UK. And I guess that's what they're giving us instead of the reparation, right? So in on all bad enough. So Babs, this trip wasn't in vain at all. We're getting something. What is it to explain? What is there to explain? Trump same giving us $5,000 if Republicans win. UK said so they're giving us free visa if we have a case. I have what's about, let me see. I have a big one and a carry on. That's two.
2: No,
1: it's not suitcase. What are they talking about? Real case? That suitcase is a real case. My suitcase don't break. What's happening in the world of news, listeners? Yes. The death toll keeps climbing. And, of course, others are doing other things. Let's see. Oh, yeah, no, I understand why I'm seeing this, because this makes no sense, given that today is the 11th day of September 2026. Now, let me do this. And come right back. And the conflict continues between Iran and the U.S. Oil prices surged past $101 a barrel as the conflict with Iran intensified, following reports that Iranian missiles struck U.S. jets parked at a base in Jordan. President Trump stated he expects the war to conclude after the U.S. midterm elections. All right. We'll watch and see. Tenants in a pull down to interference. So we'll watch and see. Iran backed rebels captured the strategic Yemeni Red Sea port of city of Mocha, tightening their control over a vital global shipping choke point. Anthropic announced its disrupted, coordinated Russian and Chinese AI influence campaigns targeting its Claude models. Over in Canada, we see 9/11 anniversary and U.S.-Canadian tensions. The 25th anniversary of the 2001 attacks bring mixed emotions in Gander, Newfoundland, as local commemoration plans unfold amid rising trade and political tensions between U.S. and Canada, because U.S. increased some tariffs on Canada, and Canada is matching. So it's tariff for tariff right now going on between America and Canada. Investigators revealed pilot warnings regarding excessive speed just prior to a deadly Amazon cargo plane crash. I think he went in a little too fast, and that would have accounted for the 5 lives lost in that crash. Over in the UK, Andrew and Tristan Tate were denied bail during an ongoing UK extradition fight. Meanwhile, British rabbis are divided over recent UK sanctions placed on Israeli settlements in the West Bank. Russia strikes hit a shopping center in Ukraine, killing 5 people and injuring dozens more as ground assaults press forward in the Donbas region. Over in China and Asia, state media reported at least 25 people dead after a cargo ship caught fire at an eastern Chinese port. In the Philippines, rescuers boarded a burned passenger ferry off the Philippines following a massive fire that left at least 5 dead and over 80 missing. Over in Nepal, the United Nations recently launched a $50 million appeal to support flood victims in Nepal alongside ongoing international aid efforts. And more than 20 children were killed in a stampede as a fire engulfed

two schools in the eastern city of Bukavu, and that's happened over in the Dominican Republic of Congo. And we see where in Jamaica, CARICOM leaders and CARICOM continue to pushing for formal apologies, development assistance, and debt cancellation regarding slavery reparation, with Jamaica moving forward on legal petitions involving the Privy Council. And as I said, as much as I see Bert Samuel say, "Boy, we have a strong case," I don't see Canada, I don't see England paying a dime to any of the Caribbean countries at all. If you pay for one, you will have to pay for all. And that's not going to be happening no time soon. All right. All right. I told you earlier on that there's a visa waiver. Yes. Let me put it in context, because I don't want you to say I misled you, as the producer is saying that I'm misleading you. So let me put it in context. Legal experts welcome the UK decision to waive visa fees for Jamaican attorneys and traveling to argue cases before the Privy Council. The move lands amid an ongoing debate about replacing the JCPC with the Caribbean Court of Appeal, CCJ. So now you know what I'm talking about. If you have a case to take to the Privy Council, you don't need a visa. All right? Your legal team don't need any visa. So you go for free, fight your case, win, and come back home. All right? That, now you have it. Now you know what I stand. So don't get up to my money and say go in England, because Markland say you don't need a visa. Only if you have a case, all right, you and your legal team can get a visa-free passage, to United Kingdom. CARICOM incoming chairman, St. Lucian Prime Minister Philip John Pierre, J.P. and Barbadian Prime Minister Mia Motley urged a stronger global African coalition to amplify their voices on climate resilience and reparatory justice. I think even when I die, we're going to still hear about reparation and nothing to come of it. Suffering from recurring dry spells, and the government of Chad has banned the export of grain crop, millet, corn, rice, and wheat, and removed import duties on food supplies to prevent acute famine. And that we don't want that to happen at all. And some local stories. Now, the Ministry of Education is asking for patience, you know, saying that repairs to more than half of the schools severely damaged by Hurricane Melissa should be completed by the end of the year. Dr. Kesson Troop, Parliament Permanent Secretary in the Ministry of Education, Skills, Youth and Information, has disclosed. Addressing yesterday's post-cabinet press briefing at Jamaica House in St. Andrew, Troop said renovations at 57 of the more than 300 schools that were extensively damaged by Hurricane Melissa last year have been completed. A further 95 should be completed by the end of October, while another 34 are expected to be repaired by December. So she's asking for patience. All right. And of course, you heard by now that the judge told the resident that they can stay on the beach. Yeah, Supreme Court has imposed an injunction that temporarily blocks the country's Environment Regulatory Authority from evicting at least 40 people from the Jacob Taylor Beach lands in Duncan's Trelawney. So right now, they can stay on the beach. Then we see, hold on here now. Blake stand with colleagues, but not at the expense of JCF. Citing recent allegations involving members of the police force, Commissioner of Police Dr. Kevin Blake has issued a caution to cops that supporting colleagues does not mean shielding wrongdoing. At the same time, Blake urged the men and women under his command to reject the temptation to allow allegations to become conviction in the court of public opinion. The recent allegations involving members of the JCF have placed the organization under significant scrutiny, he wrote in last week's force orders, making reference to the Jamaica Constabulary Force. All right, so colleagues, we cannot pretend that allegations of this nature have no impact on the organization. They do. Whether ultimately proven or disproven, such allegations place a tremendous strain on the fragile

goodwill and public confidence that we have worked so tirelessly over the years to build. So, yeah, there's some questionable actions of members of the JCF. And so we want to ensure that, you know, you're doing what is right and that what you're accused of is not really true. All right. What else happening? What else happening? Lots happening, you know. We see the legal luminaries are saying that the visa free for Jamaicans traveling to argue a case before the Judicial Committee of the Privy Council is a partial relief. So they welcome that. What else I can tell you about that's going on in Jamaica land we love? On a sad note, the father of the 10-year-old girl that was raped and murdered 2 weeks after laying her to rest, he died. It's very sad. Of course,

succumbed to his sickness, and we pray God's strength and courage for the family, because, you know, having to be bury a 10-year-old daughter and then to be burying the father, it is not easy. So again, listener, let us reach out as much if we can't reach out physically, but reach out in prayer, because prayer, there's no distance in prayer, and we have to support each other, because you never know when it's going to be your turn. All right. Okay, so let's see what's happening. They say U.S. traffic falls at sanctions as U.K. Latin America post gains. Okay. Use NHT. No, not that. I see grounds will be broken over there in Burner Lodge tomorrow by the NHT. So another housing development will be established over there in Burner Lodge tomorrow, as they'll be breaking grounds tomorrow over that side. What else happening that I can tell you about? Snoop Dogg to host VMAs in Los Angeles. What to expect? Okay, they're having the 51st edition of the Toronto International Film Festival. And so that's happening. When will that be? That was going to be sometime this month. Yes, it's on the way already. So they're expecting some big things over there in the T-Dot at that Toronto International Film Festival. They call it TIFF, T-I-F-F. What else? I'm just scrolling here to see what's going on. There's a movie that says, Why Did I Get Married Again? I think we need to go see that one and find out why they got married again. But yeah, some other things are happening, listeners, and it's a Friday morning, so you know, we keep it light. We'll leave the heavy lifting for those earlier on in terms of the hotline. But we can talk. 926-2178, 926-7615, 926-8631. So many things we mentioned just now, and feel free to weigh in on them. And of course, the argument also is about that young lady. The student who soiled herself because the teacher refused to let her go on a request to use a bathroom. So conflicting reports coming from the principal versus that of the father, you know. And I pray that good sense will prevail, and that teachers will extend courtesy and discretion, knowing that, you know, when you want to go, you want to go. So if a child said they want to go, let the child go, all right, and do what they got to do. Got to say happy birthday to Inspector, soon to be Commissioner, Dan Reed over there in St. Mary. Happy birthday to you, bro. Good to know that you're here celebrating. And of course, age is just a number. Age is just a number. And here comes another one. Happy birthday greetings to my wonderful husband, the love of my life, Inspector Dion Reed. You have been an amazing other half. Wishing you a day and another year of love, laughter, and God's abundant blessings from your wife, Pauline, a.k.a. Jenny. So, I got to say, happy birthday to Mr. Inspector Dion Reed from your darling wife, Mrs. Pauline Reed, a.k.a. Jenny. Enjoy yourself. And if I know Jenny the way you know her, you know you're going to get breakfast in bed, lunch in bed, dinner in bed all weekend long. So you don't need to leave the house this weekend. No work. Call the commissioner and tell him, say, boy, your wife taking care of this weekend. So, and it's your birthday. And these things happen once a year. All right? So, Inspector Reed, happy birthday to you, bro. And hope you enjoy your day and the entire weekend. All right. Good stuff. What is happening on this side? Okay, good. All right, so we jump over here. I did it last night, and I think I'm going to do it again. Where is it? It's right here. Let me find it for you. Okay. All right. Where is it? Okay, it's right here. We say happy birthday to all those who are celebrating a birthday today and this weekend long. All right?

Celebrate, celebrate, celebrate. And I see another one coming in. Happy birthday to Petrona Williamson, coming from Stacy in Kingston 20. And we say happy birthday to, oh, Send Me Angel Foundation. Okay, all right. Information for Angel Foundation over there in the UK. We're going to get that to you. But we say happy birthday to all those who are celebrating on this. So while we mourn the loss of lives on the 11th of September, because given the information that we have right here and now, it is said that, where is it? I just had it. Where is the information? Yes. I had information just now. Where did it go? Oh my goodness. I think it's about to, let me get it and come right back. Hold on.

0: One more year on them at 12:45 when we come back after this message. I'll tell you what I want to talk to you about right here inside Diaspora Daybreak. 12:45 in the morning.
1: Yes, let me do.
2: Where you do?
1: Me go check me prostate.
3: No, seriously?
1: Me not do that.
2: Remember say that pops drop out from, you know. Me have to take it serious. You can't just do the blood test, you know. But better safe than sorry. So me do the full package. Plus, the NHF card help pay for the PSA test. Biggs, you're 40, you know. The earlier, the better. Because me know you still want fire panel cylinder.
4: That is it. NHF is here for health. NHF is here for you.
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1: Oh, yes, as I was saying earlier on, you know, the fact that we are here, we have to give God thanks because so many lives were lost on 9/11. And when you check the data, it is said that the World Trade Center, two planes, American Airlines Flight 11 and United Airlines Flight 175, were flown into the Twin Towers in New York City, causing both skyscrapers to collapse within 2 hours. The Pentagon, a third plane, American Airlines Flight 77, struck the U.S. military headquarters outside Washington, D.C., and then passengers and crew on a fourth plane, United Airlines Flight 93, fought back, crashing the aircraft into a field before it could reach its intended target in Washington, D.C. All right, so lots happened on that morning. And just to give you a little idea as to what happened, it is said that nearly 20 Jamaican citizens and an estimated 110 Caribbean nationals and a total of 2,977 victims lost their lives in the September 11 terrorist attack. Are they doing anything in Jamaica? I can't recall hearing of anything being done in Jamaica to recognize, to mourn the last of the Jamaicans who perished in that attack. So approximately 20, they say, Jamaicans, and then another 110 Caribbean citizens altogether. So you're talking about members of the Caribbean from Jamaica, Guyana, Trinidad and Tobago, which lost 14 citizens, Barbados, and other

neighboring islands. A memorial was erected in 2008 to specifically recognize these Caribbean nationals. And of course, the 2,977 people include 19 hijackers. Yeah, because they all died, you know, in the crash across three sites in New York, Arlington, and Pennsylvania. The massive loss spanned citizens from more than 70 countries. So this today should be what do you call it now? We have a day of mourning in countries. This should be a world of mourning. 9/11 should be declared a world of mourning day, national world mourning day. Yeah, because with so many countries being affected, 70 countries, and with so many people, almost 3,000, and so many within the Caribbean, 110. There should be, I don't know, but I'll have to check. There should be something, just as though we go to Heroes Park for all the national heroes and different individuals. I think there should be a monument erected to honor the lives of the Jamaican citizens who perished in that in 9/11. I think so. And I'm not sure if something is already established, but I need to talk to Minister Olivia Babsey-Grange, Minister of Culture, Gender, Entertainment and Sports, something to look into. If you can go to Buckingham Palace to try get back money from the Atlantic slave trade, I think, to recognize the lives of those who perished in 9/11, the Jamaicans, there should be a monument. Because today they're doing all these memorials in America. We should be doing something in Jamaica for of our own. No, on a serious note. I think so. And it is said, though, that there's a monument that has been erected for to recognize the Caribbean citizens. But I'm not sure where. Where is this memorial? Is it in America? Is it somewhere in the Caribbean? You know? Cause, and CARICOM, yeah, we should have a national day. Maybe a world day of mourning, because this is serious. This is massive. More than 70 countries were affected in this tragic situation when it comes down to the three different crashes in one morning. One morning the world changed, and that is the reason we are traveling now. If you're not careful, I say to you, but if you're not careful, you have to go to the airport naked. Butt naked. Can we take off your shoes, take off belt, take off this, take off that? Once upon a time, you're going on a plane, you just go. Carry your water bottle, carry everything on you. No? If you're not careful, not even you can go on the plane. If you're not careful these days, not even you can board that flight. Because you have to take off this, take off that. So the best way to travel these days is travel. I say once upon a time, people dress up and carry on. Makes no sense these days, because when you go on the plane, take off your ring, take off watch, take off bracelet, take off chain, everything. All because the 9/11 changed the way we fly. 9/11 changed the way we fly, I tell you. So right now, the less clothes you wear going on a flight, the better it is for you. Because if you're not careful, they're telling you to take off everything. Take off your jacket. Take off this. Take off that. You have to turn on your laptop. Turn on your phone. So that's why even these days, nowadays, traveling with your laptop don't even make sense, because it takes up time. You have to turn them on and all kind of things, you know. But I think a monument should be erected in Jamaica where we can look at the lives. We can pay tribute to the lives of those we lost during 9/11. Might not have affected you directly, because maybe you don't know of anyone. It wasn't your father, mother, brother, or sister who lost the lives. But for those who lost their lives, I think it would be very, very, very appropriate to have a monument, whether that's Heroes Park or wherever in Jamaica, to look at those lives that were lost. Other things that took place on this day in history, we're talking about 9/11. Back in 1936, Boulder Dam, later renamed the Hoover Dam, began operation as President Franklin D. Roosevelt
pressed a button.

button in Washington to signal the startup of the dam's first hydroelectric generator. All right. And then in let me see this one now. Back in 1954, the Miss America pageant made its network debut, TV debut, on ABC. Yes, sirree. And in 2008, presidential candidates John McCain and Barack Obama put aside politics as they visited Ground Zero together on the anniversary of 9/11 to honor its victims. And in 2012, believe it or not, in 2012, a mob armed with guns and grenades launched a fiery night-long attack on a U.S. diplomatic outpost and a CIA annex in Libya, killing U.S. Ambassador Chris Stevens and three other Americans. And just 3 years ago, in 2023, over 4,000 people died and thousands more were missing after heavy rain from Mediterranean storm Daniel caused two dams to collapse, flooding the city of Derna, Libya. Wow, 4,000. And here comes 3 years later in Nepal, close to 1,400 people so far have been confirmed dead concerning that mudslide that they experience, you know. So these disasters are always happening. We just have to pray and hope that, boy, it don't really hit us as hard as it hit others. Because the hardest so far is really Hurricane Melissa, that we are really, or friends in the West, they are the ones really trying to get their lives back on track where that is concerned. So here we are, listeners. Here we are inside Diaspora Daybreak. And, you know, we just want to give God thanks that we're alive. And we mourn with those who mourn the loss of loved ones 25 years ago.

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0: yes, we gotta give some love and stand with those who are mourning the loss of a loved one and those who were affected by 9/11. So many lives were lost, so many jobs were lost. 9/11 changed the world, I tell you. 94, good morning to you.
1: Sir Mark, good night.
0: Good morning, sir. How are you doing?
1: Yes, my brother. The lady you spoke to from England last night, the Angel Foundation.
0: Uh-huh.
1: Can you send us the WhatsApp number, please?
0: Oh, the WhatsApp number for Angel Foundation?
1: Yes, man.
0: All right, we're going to get in and pass it on to you all in a minute, all right?
1: Thank you, my brother.
0: You're most welcome. So for those who are in need of Angel Foundation's number, well, listen up and grab your pen and paper, all right? It's coming your way momentarily. Good morning. Good morning. Yeah, man, what's going on?
2: Yeah, you have to play big music.
0: May I play big music?
2: One love.
0: One love, one heart.
2: But me there, I will enjoy, I laugh as I watch the world sing about the one love. But the next sentence of the man, I say, is there a place for all those hopeless sinners? Was hurt all mankind?
0: Of course.
2: We save them all. Nobody not talk about that part there. No.
0: Yeah, nobody not talk about that part, but there's a place. There's a place up there for people like you, you know.
2: Yes, do I?
0: You know, hear Grams Morgan sing the song. There's a place up there for people like you.
2: Up where?
0: Same place.
2: For people like you are I and I as a book. I and I different from you.
0: All right, for people like I and I. Yes, sir.
2: Yes,

0: you know.
1: Yes.
0: So now we say we are going to sing what we sing a being, you know. Say, Piero in a Egypt, I didn't say. In my Idem self, in my Idem self. Piero in a Egypt, I Idem self. In my

0: Aliens there from Jah.
1: You know, say Adam, we sing about though.
0: This na part of King Charles in Egypt. I hide himself. King Charles in Egypt. I hide himself from Jah. You can't hide from Jah.
1: I was told that King Charles is in Scotland, not Egypt.
0: Oh, so anywhere we come as slave, you know, is spiritually called Egypt, you know.
1: Okay.
0: That.
1: I hear you.
0: The education system in Jamaica couldn't teach you that, you know, because colonialism, imperialism didn't teach, you know, see?
1: Mm-hmm.
0: So tell me something, you know, may I know?
1: Yes.
0: You got to get up there in a parliament after where England go on with what they are.
1: No, I go parliament.
0: How are you talking? You never beat up my desk today.
1: No, sir.
0: Wait, you drop the honors? You go out in parliament?
1: No, they never invite me to parliament today. I went to spend time with the senior citizens over by Emancipation Park.
0: That is a good thing, because age protected, you know, and infants care for.
1: There you go.
0: But after I beat up so much desk, you never know so I need to go back in a parliament.
1: No, I never go over there at all.
0: Oh, so I and I never go over there.
1: No, we never go over there. Because we never see over there either.
0: So yes, you see, the government of Jamaica is different from I and I, the people. You know? You understand? Like, Mr. Pandip News yesterday, they might interview a brethren, say, him a king council.
1: Mm-hmm.
0: Say, my king council, go up on the move to, you know?
1: Right.
0: Bird Samuel.
1: Mm-hmm. So we have a strong case.
0: But in a king council, you know.
1: Mm-hmm.
0: And he's not supposed to carry no case against the crown, you know.
1: That is true.
0: When he's a king council, you know. So he
1: violate the king right there, sir.
0: So the government of Jamaica also, you know, because the king assigned them to office, you know.
1: Mm-hmm.
0: So they have no credibility. To ask reparations.
1: Oh boy.
0: As Jamaican government. You know what I'm saying? Because they be sell you out, you know. 64 years, they sell you out for British sovereignty.
1: And they ask reparation, eh?
0: Come away. But now say, them people are really original. Because they say they are Jamaican. And every time I call for the program, you know, I say, I'm going back to Africa. Because I'm not Jamaican.
1: Right.
0: So Jamaican want reparation.
1: We're going to send you, you know, next time around, we're going to send you to the king.
0: No, all of this done from in the 1930s, 1958, the international convention here in the island of Jamaica, Western Kingston, where we form a government of our own, the poor man government. Look it up, 1958 in Western Kingston. You know, we write them letter,
1: okay.
0: Everything long time, you know, about repatriation first. And reparation after.
1: Mm-hmm.
0: So, we see our little sister, so she'll make a move, that Olivia, I don't know if she go with the title of Her Excellency Bob the Granger, she go as King Charles Culture Minister, you know?
1: you say, you're not easy, no?
0: Yeah?
1: You're not easy, no?
0: But may I say differently, where you hear the world attack up them move,
1: mm-hmm.
0: You know, see, and I go on like, the man said, Marcus Gavitel to the white man's children.
1: Mm-hmm.
0: They have been jeopardy with the black man's children. And that's a go on, you know.
1: And that's a go on right now, eh?
0: All black people have to come defend our rights. What a fierce set of people, them. They not apologize and they not pay no reparation. Yet to not hold up the government, them, yeah. Why we won't drop the honors of them? See, the governor general, him serve a white monarch, you know. He can't represent him black self. Why we can't represent ourselves?

0: we have to represent the white men. You know what I'm saying, my brother?
1: Yeah, man, it's where you are, man.
0: So it's time for me to represent ourselves now in the world as the first humanity. And we bring civilization to the world, you know. So we come stand up now for our rights.
1: Right.
0: Lift I, the royal banner, I shall not suffer loss from victory unto victory. His army shall he lead till every foe is vanquished, you know.
1: But I want to tell you now, Lloyd, it's not just Jamaica having this request in a seat here now. Ahead of King Charles III's planned visit to the Bahamas in October, the Bahamas National Reparation Committee is renewing its calls for Britain to acknowledge its role in the transatlantic slave trade and address what it describes as a historic black debt.
0: Oh.
1: The committee is demanding a formal apology, meaningful discussions on reparatory justice, and a greater recognition of the history and legacy of slavery in the Bahamas. And that is the problem I'm saying, you know. You see, if England is to pay out any money for reparation, they're going to go bankrupt because every country is going to be calling on them for reparation.
0: And when you look at it that way, like, oh, yeah, that is every country.
1: I mean, although, because yes. Those were affected.
0: Yes, so may I say, all of these countries are CARICOM nation, you know, leaders. They are the same people who hold us as black people, because all of them are members of organization and Commonwealth. You see? So, at them, at the pirates, at them, say we out the whole way. Them say they want to send historical tie and bring back artifacts from England, and that near them at that boat. But why them don't want to bring back all and I, sons and daughters, where they have been taken out illegally, because it is criminal. I and I born in Jamaica as black people, you know. Because we was illegally taken away from our heaven, our birth home. So it is criminal. So we're calling upon this Jamaica government to see a run up and down about the place about reparation. After Rasta kill them all the while, say repatriation first. Because we don't want less, yeah. We don't say a key and selfish. And you sit down with me, you don't say we don't want less, you find this judgment, that joke.
1: Bless up yourself, Rasta man.
0: Anyway,
1: yes.
0: The people are afraid to return home to Africa because the man said the time will come. You know, Marcus Garvey said the time will come. We're not going to be afraid. So many come and beat Africa out of us until it's Africa no country.
1: Okay.
0: And we're going to go back to Africa. Go do. And the whole world of black people, born and unborn, is African sons and daughters, Ethiopian, royal sons and daughters.
1: Indeed.
0: Bless up.
1: Respect. All right, I tell you, the voice there of nobody else but Lloyd Rastaman Vibration. Good morning.
2: Good morning, Martin.
1: Yes.
2: Yes, and your program here, we are our citizen here. I'm a senior citizen, 74. And you say you go over by, I never over there yesterday. But my take this morning on your program, which is sort of traumatized me. We are the family of a young 10-year-old. Them send them 10-year-old at school. And the whole a man leave in ways see this 10-year-old and take the little girl got sexual abuse the little girl. And the cure how the government put in measures. Bus, police, the thing now work the way it should have worked. Because the mother and father should have, as a 10-year-old, the mother and father have a responsibility. And then say, you have another dean. Do we lose the children then?
1: No, I am not going to go down that road with you.
2: I know that, Mark, lad. I know that. With me, and we ain't going to go down
1: that road. No, but because of what you just said. No human being, no adult have any right to molest a child. None whatsoever. So I'm not gonna when you say you don't know what the parents or whatever, I'm not gonna go on that road. I should be able to send my daughter to school, send my daughter to shop, send my daughter anywhere, and my daughter go there and get back home safe and sound. No man have any right to touch a child.
2: No, it's but not, when you, I said
1: you,
2: the parents,
1: you understand me. So when you're saying the parents, no, I don't understand what you're saying.
2: No, when I say the parents, you know, how much experience at

0: 10-year-old, when you groom your children, you know, you have to have a thing called exposure. Where, like, for instance, the teacher, this I was listening to Diana and a teacher this evening. You have security and insecurity. A child with security look when somebody is there for them. A child with insecurity will bite, fight. So you, as an adult out there and dealing with children, you have to know these things.
1: Listen, Donovan. Listen, me. Yeah. I have no sympathy on any individual, male or female, that brings harm to a child, but regardless of the age of the child. And whether you're going to talk about a child should know right from wrong, a child should know security or from insecurity.
0: I want to know where you call me saying this, man,
1: because listen to me.
0: It
1: rubs me the wrong way, Donovan, when an adult hurts a child. So I am yet to understand your reasoning.
0: That's the point I'm bringing across.
1: What's the point? Bring the point.
0: I am saying, Martin, the people and send the child to school.
1: Yes.
0: But someone should be there to see that the child board the taxi.
1: Whether or not somebody is there to see the child boarding a taxi, it is no right of a man to trouble a child. Bottom line. Right. Bottom line.
0: I'm not saying that the child do anything wrong.
1: Whether a 10-year-old or a 5-year-old or a 15-year-old is placed at a bus stop waiting on a bus, nobody, no man, woman, or girl have a right to molest that child.
0: Right? So I mean, I say at all times children being taken away. We not say the child do anything.
1: Yes, parents must do better in terms of securing their children and teaching them right from wrong and to ensure that they're there for them at all times. But what in a case where a parent is not there for whatever reason? Man, it's not just because you leave a child on the road, they take them away. Man, go up the other day, a gentleman went on the school compound and abducted a child. So you can't be too careful. So all I'm simply saying is that no adult have a right to molest a child or kidnap a child. And if you do that, you must feel the full brunt of the law. Period.
0: I don't know
1: what is your argument, your line of argument this morning. Let me tell you something, Donovan. Because a lot of people prefer to tell you. It's not everything you have to weigh in on. Some things you must hear and make it pass.
0: Oh.
1: Yes. It's not every argument, it's not every phone line open you must call. It's not every program you have to call and say something.
0: So some things
1: you can let it slide, because right now you irritate me.
0: Okay, no problem. No problem.
1: Because as I said, children

0: reason, if a mother, if a father is unable to stay at the bus stop for whatever reason, you must be able to send your child to school, and no grade tone man take away your pitney go rape the pitney. And as I said it yesterday, and I'm saying it again, I pray and hope that he present himself to the law before the citizens reach him, because we know this is Jamaica. We know what happens in Jamaica. We know, see the guy that killed, raped and killed the 10-year-old the other day, and now the father died 2 weeks after. That father died of a broken heart. The man have cancer. And then for you to say a man rape your pitney and kill your pitney, you're going to die of a broken heart. And the citizens dealt with him. I mean, I have a problem with what the citizens do. And I care zero no one say. Leave people pitney alone. You're a grown man. Leave kids alone. And we must be able to send our children to school, to shop, wherever. Kids must be able to play in the streets, play on the road, play in the park, play at school, knowing that they are safe and secured. And any adult, it could be person or politician, molesting children, you must feel the full brunt of the law. Good morning.
1: Hello.
0: Yes.
1: Good morning.
0: Yes.
1: Good morning.
0: Mass George?
1: Yes, sir.
0: Walk on.
1: You're there, sir.
0: You're there?
1: Yeah.
0: That is good. That is good. That is good. You're still here. Yes, man.
1: Yeah. I lost you got my birthday, you know, but me all the crack on me can't get you.
0: Lord, what last week? When was it? You have anniversary.
1: Eh?
0: You had anniversary was in July.
1: Yes, July. Oh. And then August was my
0: and then
1: birthday.
0: August was your what, 88th birthday?
1: 84.
0: 84. Man, I push up the numbers too much, man. 84. So how was the birthday?
1: Not too bad.
0: That is good. That is good. When we start to give for your birthday?
1: Yeah.
0: When we start to
1: give? Give me a thing like that.
0: Where's the Shibuya soup gear?
1: Yeah.
0: That is good. That is good. That is good. I'm happy to hear you, man. 84. Still going.
1: Yeah. Because I chew me. You have big up Mr. Reed. Me know him, you know
0: Mr. Reed?
1: Yeah, man. Me and him play domino together. Me and my father.
0: What you say? Game 6?
1: I'm me and him game 6.
0: Yeah?
1: Yeah.
0: He never tell me his age, but yes, man, Inspector Reed is having a birthday today, too.
1: Yeah, man. That's, me hear that. Mm-hmm. Yeah. He's one of the good friends that time. Granddaughter, I might
0: say. What you say?
1: Yeah.
0: Say, am I a good husband?
1: Yes, man. A good boy, man.
0: Is that a good boy? That is good. That is good. That is good.
1: Yeah,
0: good to hear you, Mass George. And sorry I missed your birthday. So your birthday, give me the date of your birthday again so I don't miss it next year.
1: Yeah?
0: What's the date of your birthday?
1: August when?
0: August when?
1: The 31st, man.
0: August 31. I shall miss it no more. I will remember next year. Live
1: yes,
0: spear.
1: Life.
0: Yes, man. Next year you're going to be 85. Yes, man. So we keep on big party.
1: Yes, sir.
0: Keep on big party, man. That is good. That is good. Well, belated happy birthday to you, sir. And
1: yes,
0: I hope
1: sir.
0: You live to see many, many more.
1: Yes, sir.
0: All right?
1: Yeah.
0: And tell Miss Dorothy, hold it for me.
1: Okay.
0: All right, blessings.
1: Hold it, Miss Dorothy.
0: All right, I hear you, Miss Dorothy. I hear you. That is good. That is good. Have a good one. All right, blessings, Mass George, 84. Not out, I tell it. That is just awesome. All right. And talking about soup, you know, on a Friday night, I try to keep it light. So, you know, in Jamaica, we always want confirmation and things in the spirit, because I was here wondering, you know, what do I ask the listeners this morning to keep it light? Versus one food versus the other. 1 week we did brown stew chicken versus curry chicken. Then we did boiled dumpling versus fried dumpling the other day. Now I'm going to do soup. Chicken soup or red pea soup, which is your favorite? Chicken soup, chicken, whatever, chicken foot, chicken back, once is chicken, versus red peas. Which is your

0: preference. Good morning.
1: Morning.
0: Yes, sir.
1: So, oh,
0: yes. Yes, man. I have the information. I don't forget it. Yeah, man. I don't forget it. I have the information. I'm still on it. Don't forget it.
1: Yes, sir. And to all the children, the big man, them should leave the big man alone, man.
0: Exactly.
1: And you them, can and imagine and how they can 12-year-old, 13-year-old, 9-year-old. Look for the one you don't belong
0: yes.
1: Clarinan.
0: The only good thing about it, as bad as it is, me glad say never kill her. Me glad he never kill her.
1: Yeah, but when I say, me no know. But when I say, man, people like them, the man, they not finger before no judge.
0: Yeah, you hear me say?
1: God, not to the maker, then to God, Satan.
0: I hope him turn himself in before the police reach him.
1: Apologize. People like them.
0: That's all me say. I hope him turn himself before the people them find him.
1: God, man.
0: Too awful.
1: God, man. Yeah, sure.
0: Yeah, man. But I still have information. No worry.
1: Yes, sir.
0: All right. Yeah, man. Blessings. Good. Making the time 1:30 in the morning, taking your calls. Soup. Yeah, we're taking some soup calls this morning. Is it chicken soup for you or red peas? When we come back, you can tell me your preference. So this morning, it is soup. And Mass George just confirmed, so I must talk about soup because guess what? Miss Dorothy made him soup on his birthday on August 31. So you tell me, chicken soup versus red pea soup, which is it for you? Where am I? Right here?
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0: Man, there are just some people who think that they have a say on every topic. They have a say on every situation. That man the other day, well, you heard that he died 2 weeks after he buried his daughter. He sent his daughter to the shop, right? In the same community. Send your picnic go a shop. And you're putting the leaf to come back home with where they're saying goodbye. So listen to me. I am simply saying that anybody that harm children, they must feel the full brunt of the law. And that man that raped that 10-year-old over that mineralite, as I said, and I hope somebody know you're listening, and tell you, say, go into the police before the citizens find you. Because I don't know when you're all going

0: molesting children, harming our children, and killing our children. The monument downtown Kingston, it full. Cannot take another name, much less another letter, much less a full name of a child, the way we brutalize our children in this country. You understand me? So I don't want Donovan or nobody call me and talk about parents this and parents that. Yes, we have a responsibility as parents, but at the same time, you have a responsibility as a human being, as an adult, to see another child and leave that child alone. That's all I'm saying. So while some parents ought to be blamed as to how they raise their children and certain amount of security they provide and guidance, at the same time, as an adult, it is none of your business to be molesting or raping a boy or a girl. All right, so Donovan, it's not everything you must weigh in on. Some topics you must hear and leave it alone. Allow somebody to talk about it. Somebody who versed in the, on the topic, yeah? What are we talking about right now? Soup. Chicken versus red peas. Antiface beef soup. Oh, you prefer beef soup over chicken soup? Because remember, I said red peas, now because in red peas they can put. I see people cooking soup these days, chicken foot in soup, in red pea soup. They put chicken foot, they put chicken, they put pigtail, beef, all kind of something. Once, now everything is fusing. Back then, it's either chicken foot or soup bone or beef soup. You want red peas, but you don't eat beef. You use chicken. I don't know how you guys do it. I can't. Red pea soup with chicken? No, sir. Good morning. Good morning.
1: Yeah. Good morning, Mark. Man.
0: Yes, sir.
1: Yeah, man. Yeah, man, I like now I'm thinking the soup that I would love, the chicken foot soup with some nice corn in it.
0: Chicken foot with corn.
1: Yes.
0: Boy, your chest high. You know how dear corn is right now? Where's that Korean now, Paul? So it's a chicken foot soup.
1: Yeah, man, with corn.
0: With corn.
1: Pumpkin and nice stuff, you know.
0: Atia. All right, thank you, sir.
1: Yeah, man, Mr. Lewis.
0: Oh, it's Sir Lewis. 926-217-826-7615-926-8631. Which is it for you? Beef all the way for Antifa in Colbeck Heights. Beef or red peas? Yes, Martin, chicken foot soup. And it must have little roll-up dumplings. Soup without dumpling is not soup. It's what you call it, broth. So chicken soup all the way right now. Good morning. Hello.
2: Yes, good night, Mr. Martin.
0: Good morning.
2: Yes, sir.
0: Mm-hmm.
2: Red pea soup I like, you know.
0: Which one you like?
2: Red peas.
0: You like red peas?
2: Yeah, with the chicken foot tonight.
0: Chicken foot. Wait, so warm to the salt beef and the pigtail?
2: No, sir, I don't eat that. I don't... Meat,
0: you're not fussing with them kind of something there. But no, red sir. Peas with chicken foot.
2: Yes, that's all right.
0: All right, sir. Thank you.
2: Yeah, but one more little thing. I never meet a father one on the drink this time, you know. So my really topic tonight about that little girl that went to school.
0: Mm.
2: Yes, I feel she really got an unfair treatment.
0: Which one? The one that soiled herself?
2: Yes, the one that mess up
0: person. Mm-hmm, mm-hmm. We're hearing all kind of story, because we're hearing now that it was the child did not mess herself in front of the class. It was on her way to the bathroom that it happened.
2: Yes, you know. Yes, but what really happened? She made it late.
0: She was denied access when she asked the teacher.
2: Yes.
0: Yes. So, yes.
2: What really happened? Me as a big man, and I know I went to a doctor already, and right in the office where everybody they sit down and sit down, I get messed up.
0: Mm-hmm.
2: Yes.
0: It happens to the best of us, you know.
2: Huh?
0: It happens to the best of us at times.
2: Okay. And I get up and I official two men are reading and tell them what I go on, and so lucky them they have a outside toilet. I use it.
0: Mm-hmm.
2: And I said I couldn't go back for I don't smell on myself.
0: Right.
2: Yes, I put myself right at the doctor door.
0: Mm-hmm.
2: And the lady who was set down and call name for you going to the doctor come and see me and say I cannot stay there.
0: Right.
2: I don't hide it from him. I say, miss, I mess up on myself.
0: Mm-hmm.
2: And I can't go back around in the crowd there like this. I don't know why I smell.
0: Indeed.
2: And he sorry for me and he said, oh, God.
0: Yeah, man. No, these things happen, you know, because sometimes, you know, sometimes your bowel movement, everything take you unaware. You leave your house, all right, and

0: And before you know it, and that
1: Yes.
0: is the reason I have a problem with going to these business places, and
1: Yes.
0: there's no sanitary convenience for customers. You can't find a bathroom to use, and you know, things do happen. Things do happen. So
1: Yes, ma'am.
0: when a child said they want to use the bathroom, allow
1: Yes.
0: them. Allow them. Even if they want to go and play, allow them. Let them go and use it and come back.
1: So I even don't finish it. So I said the whole story should be for me, you know. She said, "Oh God." And you know, when one person come out within in the doctor office, she went in by herself and talked to the doctor. And the doctor said, "Tell him to tell me to come." When I come back out to in the people, I'm surprised. I better go see them and I get you. Them a certain boy home, me just come there and get you and them the before
0: But because of the
1: WFO.
0: situation,
1: Yes.
0: yes.
1: But them don't know where I gone. And you know,
0: Indeed.
1: just by I come out, that's I walk about to train. I mess up by myself again.
0: Sir,
1: Yes.
0: things do happen
1: Yes.
0: because you must be healing from something. Something would have triggered that, because as an adult, we don't walk around doing that on ourselves. You understand me? I have a 3-year-old daughter who is potty trained. She don't mess, she don't do anything on herself. But when
1: Yes.
0: I'm trapped, when I have her traveling with her, you know, for a distance, I don't put on a panty or I put on a pull-ups, because I'm saying I might get
1: Yes.
0: stuck in traffic and she wants to pee, and she's gonna say,
1: Yes.
0: "Daddy, I want to pee." I'm gonna say, "Okay, you do it on yourself, because you have on something that can absorb the pee, you know."
1: Yes.
0: And when you can't find a bathroom or a restroom to take these kids to, they're gonna wet themselves or poo on themselves. So when a child asks you to use the bathroom, you can't tell if the child really wants to use the bathroom or not. Tell
1: Yes.
0: them to go.
1: And you know, it's a whole thing I look through about it, you
0: Yes,
1: know.
0: man.
1: That was really one night thing. They don't take a gun to be a teacher, you know. Even though you know, say you have no feet, you can't read more than teacher, and them still don't take it to be a teacher. They
0: I
1: make
0: know.
1: sure say you pass some subject that mean them believe they're confident in you to
0: Right.
1: be a teacher.
0: Yeah, we have to extend that human touch. We have to extend empathy and sympathy and care and concern, because when we send our children to school, we are expecting teachers to become parents. We're
1: Yes.
0: expecting teachers to become guardians. So
1: Yes,
0: if a
1: and yes,
0: child
1: and
0: come to you and say something, you should act accordingly, as strict as you want to be. The child could just come back from recess or lunch break. You
1: don't matter.
0: don't know.
1: All
0: Yeah.
1: right, so what I'm saying now, if you should be about 10 years and not son of a 11, you know. So that means she know the schoolroom, the break time and all of those, you know. And when is she asked when is not a break time? So must be something wrong.
0: Must be something. We all
1: Teacher,
0: have emergencies at times.
1: yes, so you should just call her even and whisper to her and say, "What's wrong? Why you worry through the restroom?" And then she could explain. Remember, say she's a big little girl.
0: Right.
1: She a man passing with him with 2 years. And you know, say we as a man, we understand see a woman passing with 3 years. And she have that size and age then she have a passing in another last year.
0: Right.
1: So you see the color and find out why the reason go to the bathroom.
0: Yeah,
1: And all
0: it's a very unfortunate situation, and I do hope moving forward that, you know, when adults hear of a child asking to, "Can I go and use the bathroom?" allow them to go, because when we want to go, we don't ask questions, we go.
1: Right.
0: All right?
1: I hear even the principal come this evening, you know, and I listen to bias. But because she come and I claim like the teacher right to her argument.
0: Listen to
1: But
0: me.
1: so
0: There,
1: when
0: there, there,
1: I
0: there's
1: claim like this,
0: conflicting. There's
1: yes.
0: conflicting account of what really happened, but
1: Yes.
0: at the end of the day, I hope it doesn't repeat itself at that institution or any institution for that matter. If a child comes to a teacher and say, "Hey, I
1: Yes.
0: want to use the bathroom,"
1: Yes.
0: allow the child to go, because
1: Yes.
0: we don't know. Because when as adults, when we want to go, nobody can stop us. We are going.
1: Yes.
0: All right. Thanks for the call.
1: Yes, man.
0: All righty. 94, good morning. Soup or red peas or chicken soup?
1: Morning.
0: Morning.
1: Morning, Mr. Markland.
0: Morning, Miss Marcia. Chicken or red peas?
1: Red pea soup.
0: Red peas. All right.
1: Yes, sir. And Mr. Markland, about the little girl, you know, I wish, when we thank God, he never killed her.
0: Mm-hmm.

0: But children must be free. Be free and grow up freely, man.
1: Children must be free to go on road and play and do anything they want to do.
0: It's community growth.
1: Yes.
0: Children, you know, Mr. Markland.
1: Yes, I agree.
0: It's community growth, children.
1: Yes.
0: And not otherwise, parents is around children. They have to go to school. Make a group, man.
1: See, over in Iowa, they're charged a missionary because he has taken so many trips to Haiti just to molest two boys.
0: Rude, man.
1: Yeah, man. Your children must be allowed to be children, man. Children must feel safe in the presence and the company of adults.
0: Of course, sir.
1: Yep.
0: Of course. And if they were molested as child, some big adult molested as child, you know, they should not do that to another person's child coming up.
1: It is just wrong. Whether they were molested, yes or no, as children, molesting a child, harming another child, it is just wrong. I have no sympathy where that is concerned. They must be held. They must be held accountable. All right. Thank you.
0: Yes, sir.
1: All right. Good. Bye-bye. 94, chicken or red peas?
2: Hello?
1: Yes, morning.
2: Morning.
1: Yes, sir.
2: Yes. My concern is that sanitary thing. Unfortunately, mm-hmm. that happened to the child.
1: Right.
2: But in my I think the teacher just thought the child was going to do something. Clear something.
1: Mm-hmm.
2: I think she deliberately did that.
1: Mm-hmm.
2: And she corrected it eventually. However, my big concern now is with when you go to Kingston, right before the World Theater,
1: mm-hmm.
2: taking the JUTC bus to the country.
1: In front of St. William Grand Park.
2: Right.
1: Yes.
2: What happens is that the park is closed on a Sunday.
1: Mm-hmm.
2: And it's also in the week it opens late. And people have to be taking bus.
1: Okay.
2: There are those of us who have problems like prostate problem and fever frequently.
1: Mm-hmm.
2: And the other day I went to Kingston to take one of these buses to Mandela. And the dear staff, well, Mr. Lord, when we go get one, it was a Sunday.
1: Mm-hmm.
2: When we go and get a
1: bathroom, yeah.
2: A man show me beside the water, I said, man, you have to go peeping, that's why they said, by the peepee.
1: Right, right.
2: I'm one of the places, stink.
1: Yes, because you see, we don't have enough public convenience. For people to use. So a man just, everybody just go behind a building or go beside a wall and relieve themselves. But if we have enough sanitary spaces where we can go and do that, the place would smell much better.
2: Yeah,
1: and we need that.
2: I think the JUTC should take it upon themselves, having so many bus here to carry people around,
1: mm-hmm.
2: to get a sanitary convenience.
1: What? Yeah, they could if the park remains closed on a Sunday, because I know that their bathroom facilities over by the park. If the park is closed on a Sunday, what JUTC could do is to have because you do have those portable toilets.
2: Right.
1: They could have have at least two out there, one for females, one for male. But I mean, regardless, but two should be enough on a Sunday afternoon.
2: Yes,
1: because as you mentioned, adults are traveling on route to country, and because of what medical reasons, you will have to go to the bathroom more frequently than others.
2: Yes, and mm-hmm. a lot of people try to use the mother's
1: yes.
2: place, but what if they refuse you access?
1: And some of these institutions, what they do, they refuse you if you're not a customer.
2: Right. Yes.
1: Yes. Yes. Yeah. And I think that is just wrong.
2: Yeah.
1: Not because I'm not buying a patty or buying something from your store, it means I can't use your bathroom.
2: Right. I think the JUTC need to take this in hand and get, because a lot of buses parked out there.
1: Right.

0: Right.
1: Do you understand?
0: Right. Something we can share with them, because that's a valid point. As I said, you have senior citizens traveling, and because of the frequency that you have to go to the bathroom, having a portable toilets out there would be able to provide some assistance to you guys.
1: Right. And I have had the experience there, so I know the situation.
0: All righty. Blessings. Thanks for calling.
1: Okay.
0: All righty. Just before we go to the missing link, good morning. Red Mark peas or Lance. Chicken soup?
2: Mark Lance.
0: Yes.
2: Yes, fine. Go ahead, look here.
0: Mm-hmm.
2: Chicken for soup mixed with pimento seed, man. And the red peas.
0: You want chicken foot and some pimento seed in it, yes?
2: Yes, man, with the red peas.
0: Hold on. Oh, chicken foot in the red peas?
2: Yes, man.
0: Okay.
2: With the pimento seed.
0: No, I hear you.
2: I'm picking garlic.
0: Then you don't want time and scallion too?
2: That works.
0: All right, Sonny Brooks.
2: Later.
0: Blessings, man.
2: Cool, you too.
0: All righty. Okay, I guess we can take two more. Good morning. All right, good morning.
3: Morning, Marklin.
0: Hi, Angie, how are you doing?
3: Red peas soup, chicken foot, corn, and don't forget the sweet potato.
0: Red peas with chicken foot, corn, and sweet potato.
3: Right.
0: So it's not chicken foot soup, it's red peas. You going with the chicken foot?
3: Yes.
0: All right. Thank you. Oh, my. I am more... If it's red peas,
3: yes,
0: it must be the beef and the pigtail. Chicken foot.
3: All right, have a good one.
0: All right, you too. Good morning. Good morning. Hello.
4: Yes, sir, my plan. Well,
0: I'm there. Talk about soup tomorrow, Saturday, trainer. So, Saturday, a soup day.
4: No, man, tomorrow, Friday.
0: No, man, no. Today, Friday. Today, Friday.
4: But you have me asking, I know soup thing, you know.
0: And a soup you work with? Where you work with?
4: No, but my auntie, let's say, your friend doesn't have an appear, devil soup, he might drink.
0: He might drink devil soup? I don't know what I'm drinking now.
4: Yeah, man, devil soup. Anywhere, you hear me ask?
0: Mm-hmm.
4: My auntie, you tell the people them that. Because I like the topic where you come with this morning, and how you talk about the place, them blood out and all of them, you know.
0: Mm-hmm.
4: Remember, say, Leviticus 13, God tell you about the thing, you know.
0: I'm not hearing you. Go ahead.
4: Yeah, me, I tell you, say, Leviticus 13, God don't tell us say, about the destruction and the things them and the things them and the things them. Remember, I am not telling nobody not about no Leviticus. I was here, I see you for WhatsApp, you know. I preach, I tell you now, I listen, you know. I am not talking nothing about Leviticus, you know. I'm going to preach about Leviticus.
0: All right, I'm going to talk about Leviticus.
4: Yeah,
0: man.
4: All right, big up your soup.
0: All right, big up my soup, not myself. I like that. Good morning. I tell you, again, ready for the missing link in a minute, listener. Let me just jump over here and see what's happening on the WhatsApp line. Eileen out of Ottawa says chicken soup, of course. Then we have Kerrion, chicken soup. All right. Over here, so now Lady K, you just say Friday you're going to about something like red pea soup for me always. So red peas for Lady K. Okay, out of East Kingston, Donna's out of Birmingham, red peas, and your red pea soup must have been corn, pork, or pigtail. Yes, man, hands down, and don't forget the cornmeal dumpling. All right, another listener here now says the chicken soup all the way. That's right. Good morning. All right. Good morning.
5: Hello?
0: Yes, morning.
5: Good morning, Brother Marshall, and good morning, Brother T from Maypen, man.
0: Brother T, how you Saturday, doing?
5: Saturday is your soup time. It's soup, man. You love your soup on Saturday, Brother Marshall.
0: You know, I don't do soup every Saturday now.
5: You don't do soup every Saturday, then what you do every Saturday?
0: No, man. It doesn't matter. You know, I can have soup even on a Sunday for dinner.
5: You're talk of a thing, man.
0: I am not the traditional man that

0: that you must have rice and peas every Sunday and soup every Saturday. Right, you drink even porridge on a Sunday.
1: You tell them, brother Malcolm, can you? You know how to do your thing, man. So you have to cook rice and peas every Sunday, brother Malcolm.
0: Mm-mm. Sometime porridge. And rice and peas during the week. Any day, whatever I feel for, that's what I'm gonna eat. I am not going to go because today is Saturday. I must eat soup.
1: Well, brother, if you feel to look after some roast porridge on Sunday with some crock and pan, you will go with that, man. You will go with that, brother.
0: Exactly.
1: Yes, man. Yes. Yes. So everything, man,
0: Everything good, man. Everything good.
1: Yes, man. Me like your program. Your program is very nice, man.
0: Thank you.
1: You are straightening each other's out here, man. And you are touching many life, man. It's not you doing it, you know, it's the Lord that inspire you, you know, my brother.
0: Mm-hmm.
1: And the Lord that inspire you. So that the Lord going to give you your reward, you know.
0: Yes, man.
1: Yes, man. So you just continue to do what you have to do, my brother. You're not
0: Will
1: going
0: do.
1: To have the one, you're not going to have the one with you, you know, and love you, you know, but from Christ in the vessel, man, you can smile at the storm.
0: At the storm, that's right.
1: Yes, man.
0: All right.
1: You mentioned about the bathroom, your brother Mark, and that is very, very good topic, man. You mentioned about the bathroom.
0: Mm-hmm.
1: You know, they need to make up the bathroom. Make up the bathroom in, like in the taxi park or in the
0: you need sanitary convenience in these public spaces.
1: In the marketplace, man, they need to fix up the bathroom in there. Give them some nice bathroom. Yes, man, and even you're going to the restaurant as well too.
0: Yeah.
1: You go to the restaurant, you can buy a patty or you can buy a meal. They must have sanitary bathroom in there.
0: Of course. It can't be a case where you go to do business, they take your money, they take your business, but you can't use bathroom.
1: You tell them, take your money, brother Mark, and take your money, and you tell them that you want to go use it. None
0: is not yours, it's staff only.
1: Give me back my money, man. You can't run supermarket and run and you don't have no, you know, no bathroom and you are take my much money when you do my shopping in there, man. No, man, no sanking or things at all. That's right. Brother Martin, you keep up your good work.
0: You too, Brother T.
1: What you have to do, my brother.
0: Blessings, Brother T. Thank you.
1: Blessed love, man. Heaven bless you, my brother.
0: Bless you too. Let me take this other one and run to the missing link. Good morning.
2: Good morning. Father Mark, and how
0: good morning, Sergio. How are you doing?
2: we give thanks. We weren't doing so well, but
0: we're good to know that you're doing better this morning.
2: Yes, much better.
0: Mm-hmm.
2: Yes, still looking out for you whenever.
0: Yes, man. No, listen, man. I'm coming, man. Don't worry about it. I'm gonna call you and tell you when I'm coming. Because it was back to school this week and stuff, and trying to get everything for my daughter. But see you soon, man. I'll soon come and spend some time with you and drink some Pepsi.
2: Yeah, no problem.
0: Mm-hmm.
2: Yes, man. All right.
0: Well, good.
2: We're just giving thanks for having you.
0: Thank you.
2: A wonderful support to that organization there. They called Radio Jamaica, you're building it again. Also,
0: thank you. We
2: just welcome you.
0: Thanks for the welcome, sir.
2: Yeah.
0: All right.
2: Yes.
0: So which soup you prefer? Chicken, chicken soup or red peas?
2: Chicken foot is one of my favorites.
0: Okay.
2: But I drink all the soup. Any soup you come now.
0: Yes.
2: Come with now.
0: You're good to go.
2: It must be on the average, the soup that we make in Jamaica. I love my little vegetable soup sometimes.
0: Mm-hmm. Yeah, I'm not so big on having lots of stuff in the soup either. Yeah, a little vegetable soup is good sometimes.
2: Yeah.
0: You know, and you're good to go.
2: Yes, I don't want a whole heap of
0: nuts. Yam and banana, dumpling and Irish and chocho and potato
2: Irish flavors the soup.
0: Mm.
2: I am not an Irish man, you know.
0: Oh, you're not an Irish man.
2: No, I prefer the green banana, them people don't understand that green banana can

0: mango in a soup.
1: Then when you do managed water, they put green banana and they cut it in the skin and put it in the managed water.
0: That little stain, they work, you know. It build up the flavor, it build up the strength of the soup.
1: Too. Yes.
0: Yeah, man. So, and banana is such a wonderful fruit. I think one of the greatest fruit. And they make any way you turn it, it's there. It will do everything you want. Make flour, you want make something, you want fry it, you want. Versatile.
1: One thing I always find interesting is that people would go to the market back then and buy soup bone, just the bone, to make
0: my
1: soup. Just the bone.
0: She was alive.
1: But I guess it's the flavor from the bone that flavors
0: I
1: the soup.
0: I don't know, but she has some special bone. She will tell you which are the bone. And
1: yes. And no meat, just bone.
0: I think it works.
1: Oh, yes, the flavor, you know, there's still flavor in the bone.
0: It really works.
1: There is still flavor.
0: They've been around for years, you know.
1: Like right.
0: Must have been the end of the beginning of the 19th century, the end of the 18th century, like.
1: Okay.
0: October 4th, must say, 1890.
1: Whoa.
0: It's something like
1: quite a while.
0: She passed on. She lived to 91.
1: Whoa.
0: And lived to the 100.
1: Yes, and it seems as if you're gonna outdo her because you're what? You're 80 what now?
0: No, you're joking. I tell everybody 99 you talk.
1: 99. That is good.
0: I want to tell you better than that. If I did not been for a fall she got in England.
1: Wow.
0: The year before, you know, and she was hospitalized and all that because she's coming from upstairs. I fell at that same place too. But you see, because I was younger, I was able to break the fall.
1: Oh, you break the fall, okay.
0: You know, and see myself because I nearly go over it. But she used to go up every year, and you know, every year, and sometimes she spent 2 years up there and come down, spend 1 year and go back. But she get a serious fall.
1: Wow, sorry to hear. One of those things, eh?
0: And then she had to be in hospitalized for a couple of months.
1: Wow.
0: Before she get back here.
1: Yeah.
0: And she would have made 100 too.
1: Oh, yes. Oh, yes. Yeah. Chances are.
0: Yeah.
1: All right. Well, nice hearing from you.
0: Yeah.
1: And in short order, we're going to have Pepsi and Coke.
0: Yes, no problem.
1: All right. Blessings. No. Good. All right, Sergio. You too, my brother. Good. One of the most senior citizens of Radio Jamaica. It's a minute past two. Let's stand by and we do the missing link. Then we come back and take your requests.
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0: So listeners, we will do your request at about 2:15. About 2:15 or 2:20, we'll take your request. But for right now, we're going over to The Missing Link. As we had, we facilitated some calls earlier on. We go back to our episode. And of course, your favorite soup, chicken versus red peas. Huh? They say the hardest part isn't the loss. It's the not knowing. It's the silence where a voice used to be and the chair at the dinner table that stays empty day after day, weeks after weeks, months after months, even sometimes years after year, you know. For thousands of families, the time doesn't heal. It just stretches the waiting. Welcome to The Missing Link. In this feature, we look beyond the police reports and the headlines to hear from the people who matter most, the families and the friends still searching. We are bridging the gap between hope and answers in an effort to finally bring them home. And this morning, she returns to The Missing Link. And who am I speaking about? None other than Detective Corporal Diane Grant of the St. Catharines South Missing Person Coordination Desk. She's back with us to share some reminders as we continue our conversation around missing persons and keeping our children and our loved ones safe. So let me say good morning to Corporal Grant, and it's always a pleasure to have you with us right here inside The Missing Link. Welcome back.
1: Good morning. Thank you, Markland, for having me once again.
0: You're most welcome.
1: On The Missing Link. Listeners, as you heard, I am Detective Corporal Diana Grant. On today's program, I'll be sharing some important back-to-school safety tips for parents and guardians, with a focus on helping us protect and safeguard our children as they return to school. As the new school year gets underway, preparing our children means more than getting their uniforms, books, and school supplies ready. We also need to prepare them to stay safe. Parents and guardians, take the time to know your child's daily routine, who they are spending time with, how they are getting to and from school, and who they can turn to if they ever feel uncomfortable or unsafe. Most importantly, have those necessary conversations with your children. Create an environment where they feel comfortable coming to you, asking questions, and speaking up about anything that concerns them. So stay with us as we share some practical reminders that can help you and your children have a safer and more secure school year. So my tips to parents and guardians: know where your child is, know where they are going, who they are with, and when they should return. Know their friends. Get to know your child's friend and, where possible, their parents or guardians. Keep communication open. Create an environment where your child feels safe telling you about problems, fears, and uncomfortable situations. Teach children about strangers. Help them understand that not everyone who appears friendly should be trusted. Teach them about safe adults. Identify trusted adults they can turn to if they feel unsafe or become separated from you. Know their online activities. Be aware of who your child communicates with online and what platform they are using. Teach them not to share personal information. Remind them not to share their address.

school phone numbers, location, or private photos with strangers online. Pay attention to behavioral changes, sudden changes in moods, friendships, routines, school attendance, or behavior may indicate that something is wrong. Have an emergency plan. Make sure your child knows what to do and who to connect with if they get lost or cannot reach you. Teach them important information. Children should know their full name, a parent's name, and at least one reliable phone number. Set clear boundaries. Make sure children understand where they are allowed to go and who they are allowed to go with. Be mindful of what children are exposed to at home. Conflict, domestic violence, and other distressing situations can affect children even when they are not directly involved. Listen without immediately judging. If a child comes to you with a concern, listen calmly so they feel comfortable coming back to you. And remember, have a recent photograph of your child. Keep an updated photo and important identifying information readily available in case it's ever needed.

kids, we also have a responsibility to equip them with the knowledge and confidence to keep themselves safe. Parents and guardians, make time for those important conversations. Know where your children are going, who they are with, how they are getting to and from school, and make sure they know what to do and who to turn to if they ever feel unsafe or uncomfortable. And while we are talking about safety, let's continue to keep our missing persons in our thoughts. If you have

0: could make all the difference to a family waiting for their loved one to come home. Thank you so much for allowing me to share these reminders with you and for continuing to make the missing link a part of your listening. I am Detective Corporal Diana Grant. Until next time, stay alert, stay safe, and continue looking out for each other. Take care and God bless. Marklan, it's back to you.
1: Thank you, thank you, thank you, Detective Corporal Diane Grant, for joining us this morning and sharing those important back-to-school safety tips for our parents and guardians and children. As our children return to school, let's remember that safeguarding them is a shared responsibility. Sometimes simply knowing that they can talk to you without fear of judgment can make all the difference. All right, so we're happy for those tips. And of course, you know, they must feel safe with whoever they are with. You know, as I said earlier, our children must be able to play and go anywhere. You must be able to send your child to the shop, to the next door neighbor, and don't have to worry about them being harmed or being killed or being molested. Yes, all right. So for every missing child is someone's son, someone's daughter, someone's whole world. And every missing child leaves a family searching, hoping, and waiting. Today, you can help bring hope to those families by sharing any information that could lead to the safe return of their loved one. The information you have could make all the difference. The missing persons feature on last two episodes located 14-year-old Carvani Anderson of Johnson Penn, Spanish Town, St. Catherine, who has been missing since Friday, August 21, has returned home, and we say to God be the glory for that one. 16-year-old Elaine Powell of Captureland, Lanneltown in Clarendon, who has been missing since Monday, August 31, has also returned home. 63-year-old Georgia Graham of Mountainside, Norbrook in St. Andrew, has been missing since Wednesday, August 19, she was located. And 14-year-old Ashanti Hall of Maypen, Clarendon, who has been missing since Monday, August 31, has also returned home. And for those success stories, we're so happy and delighted that they are back home with their family. So, United appeal for these missing persons from the last two episodes. We still have some that are still out there, and we just can't wait for them to be reunited. We're speaking of a 12-year-old Johanna Gooden of Seton Crescent, Savlamar, Westmoreland, who has been missing since Sunday, August 9. 17-year-old Tamara Akinan of Bloomfield Street, Mandeville, Manchester, missing since Friday, August 21. 52-year-old Robert Gengely of Markland Close, Kingston Aid, has been missing since Monday, August 31. And 34-year-old Dante Anderson of Copse District in Hanover has been missing since Wednesday, August 21. Anyone knowing the whereabouts of these missing persons can call police emergency 119 or the nearest police station. There's also a new list of missing persons for this week program. Of course, when it comes down to an under alert, we have about, let me see, we have about four, three, let me see now. We have two here. An under alert has been activated for 17-year-old Rikayla Stewart of Kent Village in Bogwalk, St. Catherine, missing since Wednesday, September 2. She's of dark complexion, slim built, and is approximately 5 feet 4 inches tall. Reports from the Spanish police are that about 9:30 p.m., Stewart was last seen at home dressed in a white t-shirt, a black ripped jeans. All efforts to locate her have proven futile so far. Anyone knowing the whereabouts of Rikayla Stewart is being asked to contact the Spanish Town Police Station at 876-984-2305 or the police emergency number at 119. And an under alert has been activated also for 15-year-old Tejane Campbell of Farm District in Westmoreland in Farm District in Watson Hill in Manchester, missing since Tuesday, September 8th. She's of

0: brown complexion, slim built, and about 5 feet 9 inches tall. Reports from the Alligator Pond Police Station at about 12:30 a.m. Tajane was last seen at home, dressed in a blouse and leggings. All efforts to contact her have proven futile. Anyone with the whereabouts of Tajane Campbell is asked to contact the Alligator Pond Police Station at 876-834-3526 or the police emergency at 119. Other missing persons, 59-year-old Charmaine Kelly of Salt Pond Road, Greater Portmore, missing since Sunday or September 6. Since she is of brown complexion, slim build, and approximately 5 feet 7 inches tall. Reports from the Greater Portmore Police are that about 4 p.m., Kelly was last seen at home wearing an animal print shirt and matching shorts. All efforts to locate her have proven futile. Anyone knowing the whereabouts of Charmaine Kelly is being asked to contact the Greater Portmore Police Station at 876-989-8422 or the nearest police station. Then there is 80-year-old Mignonette Anderson of Bryce Hill Road, Augustown, Kingston, missing since September 5. She's of dark complexion, slim built, and about 5 feet 2 inches tall. Reports from the Augustown Police Station are that about 8 a.m., between 8 a.m. and 5 p.m., Anderson was last seen at home. Her mode of dress at the time she went missing is unknown. Efforts to locate her so far has proven futile, but of course we can always call the Augustown Police Station at 876-927-2184 or the 119 if you have seen Mignonette Anderson. One more for you is a 70-year-old Beresford of Wentworth District, Port Maria, St. Mary, has been missing since Tuesday, September 8. He's of dark complexion, medium build, and 165 centimeters, which is about 5 feet 5 inches tall. Reports from the Port Maria Police Station are that about 8:30, Ford was last seen at home wearing a burgundy shirt, black pants, and a pair of black shoes. All efforts to contact him have proven futile. Anyone having information as to the whereabouts of Beresford is asked to contact the Port Maria Police Station at 876-994-223 or the police emergency number at 119. There you have it, listeners. Another edition of The Missing Link. A special thanks to Detective Corporal Diane Grant. Thank you once again for being with us this morning. And to our listeners, thank you for tuning in. As we send our children back to school, let's keep them safe, stay vigilant, and continue to look out for one another. Let's get back to the village, all right? And of course, when it comes to missing persons, every piece of information matters. If you know something, heard something, see something, don't keep it to yourself. Share that information with the relevant authorities. Call 119. And remember, if someone goes missing, you don't have to wait 24 hours. That's wasting time. Let's find them right here and now. Report it immediately to the nearest police station and provide persons with names, recent photograph, when and where they were last seen, what they were wearing, a detailed physical description, places they frequent, and of course their associates, and any information that may help the police in locating them. Additionally, to view photographs of these missing persons, go to the Jamaica Constabulary Force's social media pages, Facebook, Instagram, or TikTok, and of course YouTube at Jamaica Constabulary Force. You can follow them on X and at Jamaica Constab, or visit jcf.gov.jm. Until next week, please look out for your children and those of your neighbors. Let's get back to the days of the village, raising the children. Your neighbor's daughter is your daughter. Your neighbor's son is your son.
1: But ain't no sunshine when
0: she goes. When your neighbor weeps, we all weep.
1: Ain't no sunshine when she's
0: gone. No sunshine when they're gone. No, sir.
1: Only darkness every day.
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0: Good morning, what's your song?
1: Morning, my friend. 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I can't say goodbye to you, Helen Reddy.
0: I can't say goodbye
1: to you, Helen Reddy.
0: I can't say goodbye, Helen
1: Reddy.
0: All right, not a problem.
1: Have a good weekend.
0: You too. 94, good morning.
2: Morning.
0: Yes.
2: Yeah. I would like to hear Do Good All the Time.
0: Do Good All the Time.
2: Yeah, Tush Animators. Tush Animators. Do Good All the Time.
0: All right.
2: Dedicated for all those child molesters.
0: Do Good All the Time. Thank you. Yeah, man.
2: Yes.
0: All right. 94, good morning.
3: Madness up here. Leroy Smart.
0: Okay, not a problem.
3: Yeah, man, because you said I don't have every line open for cars. I'm still a car. I'm not run for your program.
0: Blessings. 94, good morning. Morning. 94, good morning.
4: Morning.
0: Yes.
4: Please say Sometimes by John Holt for me.
0: Sometimes?
4: Yeah, by John Holt.
0: All right. Sometimes by John Holt. All right.
4: Thank you.
0: You're welcome. 926-2178, 926-7615, 926-8631 are the numbers to call as we take some requests this morning. Sometimes by John Holt. Good morning.
5: Marklan, mm-hmm. We play Master Griffiths. What kind of world we're living in?
0: What kind of world
5: are we living in?
0: Master Griffiths.
5: Master Griffiths.
0: All right, we'll do, my brother. Good. 94, good morning.
6: Hey, good morning, Buck.
0: Yes, good morning.
6: Good morning. Step aside, Barry Salmon.
0: Step aside, Barry Salmon. Okay.
6: Thank you very much.
0: You're welcome. Good 94, good morning.
7: Morning, Markland.
0: Uh-huh.
7: Save the Juvenile by Loot and Fire.
0: Save the Juvenile. Loot and Fire.
7: Yes, sir.
0: Thank you. 94, good morning.
8: Happy Friday.
0: Yeah, man.
8: Anything from Marcia Griffiths?
0: Anything from Marcia Griffiths?
8: Yes, brother.
0: All right. Thank you.
8: Okay.
0: All right.

0: we take two more from you. Good morning. Hello, good morning.
1: This is Mark, lad.
0: Yes.
1: Give me a little green apple by Dennis Brown.
0: Again, you know, call it, get that last night, man.
1: All right, give me anything for Alton Ellis. Alton Ellis.
0: Alton Ellis.
1: Girl, I have a date. Girl, I have a date. Alton Ellis.
0: Alton Ellis. Girl, I have a date. All right. Yeah. Okay.
1: Cool.
0: Good night. Good morning. All right, I think we can go now. Let's go with some of these songs, and then of course we'll take some more from the WhatsApp line. Kicking things off with "I Can't Say Goodbye to You" by Helen Reddy, right here inside Diaspora Daybreak on Radio Jamaica 94 FM.

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0: Why You're Really Crying at 2:45. Because you don't love me too. Oh, sometimes I cry. Oh, no, listener. Crying. I'm not the traditional kind of guy at all, no. Oh, that soup every Saturday? No, man, you're crazy. And then rice and peas every Sunday? No, not in my cabin at all. Variety is indeed the spice of life. Ask them, Marcia, ask them.
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Gotta send happy birthday to Andrea Sweeney. Big day today, and the grandson Ajay Sweeney. Birthday will be on the 13th, right? From your husband and grandfather Omar. Children, mother and father-in-law, Carl and Yvonne Sweeney. Enjoy, enjoy, enjoy. Big celebration on Sunday in Florida, right? Let's see if I can make it. So Andrea Sweeney, happy birthday to you. Big day today. And to grandson Ajay Sweeney. Happy birthday on the 13th. Leaving her so long. Coming from Auntie Faye in Colbeck Heights, Old Harbor.

At 10 before 3 on this here Friday morning. How are you doing this so far? How are you feeling so far? Ready for the weekend? Make it a strong one, all right?

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Right here inside Diaspora Daybreak. 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Another one from Marcia Griffiths, All My Life.

0: Rocking you nice and easy on this here Friday morning. It's the weekend. 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

0: at 3 o'clock in the morning. I said at 3 o'clock in the morning, I've got a date.
1: Girl, I've got a date.
0: Ain't nothing wrong with that.
1: And I

0: So from the phone lines to the WhatsApp line.
1: In a bar in Toledo, across from the depot, on a bar stool she took off her ring. I thought I'd get closer,

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1: At 3:15.
0: Yes, babe.
1: Don't you remember?
0: Yeah.
1: Or you don't want to remember what it is.
0: When will I...
1: Good morning, 3 o'clockers. 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

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No, sir. 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All the 3 o'clock, cause good morning to you. Making it 3:30 in the morning. George Benson coming to cool things down for us right here and now.

0: Make some changes, make some adjustments. 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
1: The things I used to do.
0: So the things of I used to do, I do them no more. All the things are passed away. Behold, all things are now new.

so much to do, so little time. Missed your Palav hangout on Radio Jamaica 94 last Sunday? 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
1: Yes, Zuri. 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
0: So there you go. Never miss another show. Can't do it live? Do it on your own time. Any day, any time during the week.
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2: Yes, what me do?
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0: 20 minutes going up to 4 o'clock. 20 before devotion. What's on your mind? Anything else?
1: Ragamuffin, ragga beat, yeah.
0: Miss Cass, good morning to you.
1: Can't stand on the feet, 2030, we still do
0: it. It's Diaspora Daybreak.

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0: Music sweet, I just like one treat.
1: Chicken, pumpkin, yeah. Chicken soup?
0: Island floor, it could have been digital.
1: Or red pea soup?
0: People say I don't grow. Tell
1: get to understand that those who love the red pea soup,
0: yes, me look it up on a telly.
1: They're not doing the pigtail, they're not doing the salt beef.
0: Give me the ready, my chop it a chop. When me finish, if it
1: they're putting the chicken.
0: Voice up for pop up on that. But man,
1: and the chicken foot in the red pea soup. Oh my goodness.
0: In the commotion, when the music hit me, coming like a boat.
1: Everything mixed up these days, I tell you. But for me,
0: all right.
1: My red peas must be
0: years,
1: salt beef and pigtail. Chicken foot soup, yeah man, pumpkin and all.
0: I know everybody got the keys, but me have it with me seat. Give Caesar what for seat.
1: And you traditional Jamaicans.
0: What I go on a Jamaica?
1: You traditional Jamaicans.
0: Get a youth and a cater.
1: It's like clockwork.
0: Here's the guns and pilot.
1: Every Saturday it's soup.
0: Yeah, smile out here. Here's the
1: every Sunday rice and peas and chicken.
0: Smile out here. Here's
1: and every Wednesday stew peas.
0: Long of an aisle out here.
1: Lord have mercy.
0: Same here, tile out here. Me humble enough, but me hype on the beat.
1: Same old, same old.
0: Street, me have 5 feet, but me
1: week in, week off, eh?

0: Nothing like some coffee in the early morning.
1: Frankie music.
0: Errol in St. Mary.
1: Yeah.
0: Good morning, Mally.
2: Frankie. Ragamuffin reggae beat.
0: It makes two of us. Can't have pea soup without pig tail. Same for the stew peas, you know.
2: Them a respond in a them
0: and two spinners, don't it?
2: Make them heart attack in my alter back. I know style we have them can't.
0: Errol in St. Mary. What you say? Are you tired?
2: Yeah,
0: understand.

0: time go show.
1: Favorite soup is red peas with pigtail. Sweet potatoes, yam, cornmeal dumplings, and coconut milk added.
0: Give me the ready match
1: up. Cholesterol gone up, you know.
0: Tita drop,
1: no my beard.
0: Pop up on that, but my name's still on a plot and attack.
1: You seem to put everything, you seem to put coconut milk in everything, eh?
0: The music hitting me, coming like a potion, why?
1: Watch the cholesterol, you know. Watch it, watch it, watch it.

0: pizza.
1: How that work, don't it?
0: Feature.
1: I tell you, boy. Me lazy, you know.
0: Parliament on the paper. Forget a youth and a cater. That's why the country no safer. Here's to the guns, them pile out here. Here nothing much, make a smile out here. Here's to the youth, them white.
1: Taxi drivers, good morning to you.
0: Here's to the government vibe.
1: In drive, Uber, good morning. El Shaddai.
0: Here, that's why them send care tile out here. Me home.
1: Every taxi operator, good morning to you.
0: Me life on the street. Me have 5 feet, but me sharp like teeth. Half of me name, so I'm bound with heat.
1: J-U-T-C.
0: The ice in a politician, I'm them start pay price. Juvenile, my toe, no flag, plain rest. Cover any politician, when I play nice. I'll be again.
1: When was the last time you traveled on J-U-T-C bus?
0: Is he kidding me? Come in like a pro.
1: And them have Wi-Fi now, you know? Yes, man.
0: Mm-hmm. All right.
1: Yep. Free Wi-Fi.
0: Never stop in a deal.
1: Traveling in style these days.

0: Morning.
1: Good morning.
0: Good morning.
1: Good morning. 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
0: Off air? 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

0: pass through.
1: And I want to encourage all the establishments out there. Now, if you're dealing with customers, please have some sanitary convenience, all right? And I think it should be a law. It should be a law. If you're going to open shop, you must have sanitary convenience. Can't be a case where you want to use the bathroom and of course there's none. Or you're going to tell me it's for staff only. Are you crazy? And I'm spending my money. I say, mad.

I'm so glad that I'm not a traditionalist. No, sir. Can't live so dull at all. You gotta mix it up sometime.

And you know what I saw earlier on? I think I took a screenshot. Let me see if I can find it. I took a screenshot. They published the names. I see the names of the Jamaicans who perished in 9/11. Yes, there's a list of the names. I see Andrea Binns. 22 in total. Andrea Binns, Baliwa, Albert Blackman, Keith Bromfield, Lloyd Brown, Delrose Cheatham, Kareen Gordon, Derek Green, Denise Gregory, Vaswald Hall, Neil Hines, Damien Mowat, Michelle Nelson, Michael Parks, Carol Rabelais, Harry Ramos. There's Michael Richards, Venetia Richards. Chances are those are brothers and sisters or husband and wife, you know. You never can tell. Michael Richards and Venetia Richards. Joyce Smith, as well as they might not be related. Rochelle Snell, Nicola Thorpe, Courtney Walcott, and Crosby Williams Jr. Pull up another Rari, feelings that my carry. Jamaicans remembers forever in our hearts. Their lives made a difference. And their legacy lives on. 22 Jamaicans perished in the 90s.

0: Just so you know, you're all big deals.
1: Yeah, we're kind of important.
0: You're important.
1: For real.
0: Thanks for your time. Thanks for your company.
1: Big deal. And my friends are some big deals. Very big deal. Very, very, very.
0: There's no me without you.

0: Auntie Faye says some people add the cow skin to the chicken foot soup too, you know. Oh yes, I know. I don't mind the chicken foot. I don't mind the cow skin in the soup, you know. I don't mind that.
1: All about self-worth. So big up your chest and stand proud and don't matter about nobody. No man no more than no man.
0: But they're adding all kind of things these days to everything. You can hardly get a straight cup of a soup these days. Everything mixed up with everything.
1: I'm a big deal.
0: You have chicken back, chicken neck, chicken foot, cow skin, all in the same spot.
1: Important for you.
0: And if you go to Nain in St. Elizabeth,
1: big deal.
0: You get peanut in the cow skin soup. Oh my goodness.
1: Very important.
0: What will they add next? I don't know. Oh yes, stand by. It is that time of the morning, listeners. It is now devotion time. We make it 4 o'clock. From Jamaica to London, New York to Dubai, Toronto to Tokyo, wherever you are in the world, start your day the diaspora way. Your morning connection to news.

0: We've reached the end of another blessed week. Well, for me.
1: Why? Should I feel?
0: We'll be back with you until next week, Sunday night. / Monday morning. So it's Friday. Yes, sir. What do we do on the weekend? We spend the time with family and friends, eh? We get some rest, we get some relaxation, we rejuvenate, rewind, and come again on Monday.
1: For my heaven.
0: So as we wrap things up inside Diaspora Daybreak, as the sun rises and we prepare to step into the weekend, let us carry a spirit of profound gratitude. No matter how far across the globe we are scattered, we remain anchored by the same horizon, the same hope, and the same unshakable God. Believe it or not, today is Friday, September 11th, a date etched into our global memory. As we look forward to a few days of rest, we also pause to look back. We pause to honor, we pause to observe, we pause to memorialize the precious lives lost during 9th September 11 attack. Though we remember a day of great darkness, we stand today in the enduring light of resilience, unity, and faith.
1: I sing.
0: Over 70 odd countries were affected. Because there were people from various nationalities. A total of 2,977 lives were lost. 22 of those were Jamaicans. 110 of those were Caribbean nationals. So because we live in a global world, when one event or one disaster happens, one location, many times, others elsewhere are also affected.
1: Yes, I do. Oh, I sing.
0: But I'm so glad that this morning his eyes are on the sparrow.
1: I am free.
0: And he's watching over us. So let the word of God anchor your hearts today. And the light shineth in darkness.
1: Why should I feel?

This one's sweet juice. How many people can sing it as well? Amidst of everything.

0: Oh, yes, we can say it is well. And finally, John, I'm able to listen, and not only listen, but I'm also able to play your voice note. And it's going to be the first and only one I can play this morning. But hey, John, good to know that you're still up, and you can also share and remember what happened on September 11, 25 years ago.
1: Action, I was watching TV that morning, when Mr. P played drum too, it was so unreal. Trust me, I was just sitting down having my breakfast and watching TV. And Mr. P played in the building and fire. It was like say a movie, like it wasn't real. And people had jumped to go in there in action. He said, I will never ever forget that morning, man. He said, I couldn't believe it. When after the news said, come on now. And I said, it's real. It was going on right now. He said, action, trust me. Right now, me head will go. I will have goosebumps. Trust me, he said, I will never forget that morning. It was so terrible. And you realize it was, something going on right at that moment, live on TV, You see people jump through the window when the place was on fire. People fly through the window, and then most of them didn't have, that was really something. It was terrible. It was so terrible, man, trust me.
0: It was a numbing morning, I tell you. We ask the Lord to make us one, even as we reflect on the tragic circumstances of September 11, 25 years ago. At the same time, we look closer home, holding space for our brothers and sisters and friends who lost the senseless violence in this very country.

0: So we mourn for those afar, and we mourn for those at home.
1: Let us be one, Lord. Even as you and the Father are.
0: Make us one, make us one, make us one at 4:15 in the morning. Make us one. You're my brother, you're my sister.
1: Make us one.
0: We laugh with you, we cry together. We laugh together and we cry together. Make us one, Lord. From Negril Point to Morant Point. From Montego Bay to Miami. From Toronto to Tokyo. From Negril to New York. Make us one.

0: yes, we ask the Lord to bind us closer.
1: Close.
0: Because while we observe and observe the 25th anniversary of 9/11, come tomorrow, Saturday, September 12th, it will be the 38th anniversary of the passage of Hurricane Gilbert. Reminding us all that it was on September 12, 1988, that Hurricane Gilbert made landfall on the coast, east coast of the island at around 10 a.m. and crossed the entire length of the country over a period of 10 to 12 hours. From a Category 3 to a Category 4 strength of an initial impact, and intensified further as it moved across the island, damaged or destroyed roughly 80% of the island's homes, knocked out power lines, and severely affected agriculture and infrastructure. So we give God thanks for life. We're able to build back. We're able to rise above it all. And we can say this morning, great is thy faithfulness.
1: Thy faithfulness, O God, my Father.
0: What shall separate us from the love of God?
1: There is
0: neither death nor life, angels nor principalities, powers, things present, things to come, nor height nor depth. No other creature shall be able to separate us from the love of God, which is in Christ Jesus. So yea, though I walk through the valley of the shadow of death, I will fear no evil, for thou art with me. Thy rod and thy staff, they comfort me. Father, we thank you for guiding us through this morning, this week, into this weekend. We pray for the families who still carry that quiet ache. And we ask that your eternal light continues to shine through that historic darkness. We also cry out for our beloved island home, Jamaica, land we love. We lay before you the lives lost to violence and the crime across our parishes. We ask that you comfort the brokenhearted, bind up the wounds of grieving mothers and fathers and children, and break the spirit of fear and criminality over our communities. Cover our diaspora, cover our community, cover our country. Send your guarding angels to protect our steps and guard our homes and our little children off to school this morning. Cover them, Lord, and grant us that peace that surpasses all human understanding. Restore, revive, and renew our strength, our joy. And let us be beacons of love, beacons of hope, and live in unity and peace forevermore.
1: Great is thy faithfulness.
0: Have a safe, peaceful, and blessed weekend, family. Keep the faith, stay covered. And let's do this again Sunday at midnight, or Monday at 12:01 a.m.

to all our loud listeners, we say thank you. For all the silent ones, thank you. To my knees. Those who took the time out to call, request a song. And those who called to say, hey, I prefer chicken foot soup over red pea soup. Let today be the day. Whatever rocks your boat. Thanks for your company. Madam Producer, thank you. Reminding you whatsoever things are true, whatsoever things are pure, things that are just, things that are lovely, things that are honest. If there be any virtue, if there be any praise, think on these things. As we say, come, Jesus, come. So, Denisha, good morning to you. Haven't heard from you in a while. Still sleeping? Or are you up and getting ready for work? Good morning, Sudanisha. Today you return to heal every hurt. Have a great one.

0: At 1:31 in Dubai and 4:31 in Jamaica, I present to you Back to the Bible.
1: I'm Nigel Wilkinson, welcoming you to this edition of Back to the Bible with Bible teacher Dr. John Neufeld. We come to the end of week 2 of our 3-week series, The End of the Beginning, with a message titled Understanding All the Prophets. We invite you to turn in your Bibles

0: to Luke chapter 24, verses 13 through to 27, as we join Dr. Neufeld.
1: I often tell people to get into the habit of reading through the entire scriptures every year. See, it's not a hard assignment. Indeed, if you learn to discipline yourself to a daily time of prayer and worship, reading through the entire Bible in that time rarely takes more than 20 minutes a day, probably around 15. Long before people need lessons on how to interpret the Bible, they need to read the Bible. And once you've done it once and then a second time and then a third, and now your understanding is growing, you'll begin to make connections, and in a number of years, you're going to stop seeing the Bible as only a series of stories, but you'll understand it as one complete story. And then, of course, you're going to see your place in that story and begin to recognize God's voice in your life. But far more important than that, you'll begin to see Christ Jesus in everything. And that, my friends, is when things get very exciting. Now, I'm starting with that illustration. It may be strange to start that way because we are now in the last chapter of the book of Luke, the story, not about Bible reading, but a story about the resurrection appearances of Jesus. And in the section we're going to study, we see a section unique to Luke. Jesus appears and talks with and discusses with two of his disciples. So today, we're going to start with the story of Jesus meeting with two men. Let's read the account, Luke 24, verses 13 to 21. That very day, two of them were going to a village named Emmaus, about 7 miles from Jerusalem, and they were talking with each other about all these things that had happened. While they were talking and discussing together, Jesus himself drew near and went with them. But their eyes were kept from recognizing him, and he said to them, "What is this conversation that you are holding with each other as you walk?" And they stood still, looking sad. Then one of them, named Cleopas, answered him, "Are you the only visitor to Jerusalem who does not know the things that have happened there in these days?" And he said to them, "What things?" And they said to him, "Concerning Jesus of Nazareth, a man who was a prophet, mighty in deed and word before God and all the people, and how our chief priests and rulers delivered him up to be condemned to death and crucified him. But we had hoped that he was the one to redeem Israel. Yes, and besides all this, it is now the third day since these things happened." Now, those of you who have listened to me for some time will now expect me to explain where Emmaus is located, and I guess I don't know. There's been a great deal of discussion as to which town this might be, and sometimes, you know, towns were known by more than one name, and this name Emmaus, you know, is unknown to modern scholars. All that we know is it's 7 miles or about 11 kilometers from Jerusalem. It's not far. And we have to assume from the way the text reads that these two were heading home. Passover is over and Jesus has been crucified. You know, to me, the real story is, who were these two men? Notice that in verse 18, we are told that one of the two is named Cleopas and the second man is not named. Now that presents the reader with a conundrum. Cleopas is not mentioned in the rest of the New Testament, so who in the world is this guy?

they would have been among another group. Now, a hint is given in Luke 10, verses 1 to 2. As a part of Jesus' wider ministry beyond the 12, that passage says, after this, the Lord appointed 72 others and sent them on ahead of him, two by two into every town and place where he himself was about to go. And he said to them, the harvest is plentiful and the laborers are few. Therefore, pray earnestly to the Lord of the harvest to send out laborers into his harvest. And so if you think of the 12 as Jesus' inner circle, so think of the 72 as the next circle beyond that. And I would think that these men were quite likely among the 72 beyond the 12. Okay, we've got a sense of the thing. These two men, obviously friends, have been in Jerusalem, and where no doubt, like the other disciples, they're rejoicing at the thought of seeing Jesus, the Messiah, coronated and become the rightful king of Israel, and from there he would rule the world. And if the 12 couldn't wrap their heads around Jesus' teaching that he was going to Jerusalem to die and then rise from the dead, it is then expected that in the next circle after the 12, these guys wouldn't get it either. And so these men are leaving Jerusalem and they're going home. The drama of what has just occurred is all that they can talk about, and no doubt at this time, many people were streaming out of the city. And no doubt everybody was talking, and so it would not seem unusual on the road to have another man also walking to his home, coming up, walking alongside of them. And we know that Jesus himself, risen from the dead, is now the one walking beside them. It is, if you allow yourself to imagine that road with returning pilgrims, to find Jesus walking on that very road. No one knows the incredible thing that has happened on that road. In the age to come, the dead will rise. Well, that age has now broken into the present age, and this dead man has arisen, and he is walking among them. Try to get your head around that and consider how earth-shattering is such a moment. And because these men aren't suddenly startled and say, oh my, Jesus, it's you. Instead, Luke says it's not that Jesus was unrecognizable or that he appeared in a different form. That's not it. In his resurrection, Jesus is not a shape-shifter who changes his appearance at will. Rather, Jesus is bodily risen with the self-same body he has always had. That is essential to understanding the resurrection. And the reason, says Luke, they don't recognize him, because God himself was involved in preventing these two from recognizing Jesus. Now, I know there's an issue in the resurrection. At one time, Matthew mentions this in Matthew 28, verse 17, that while they're looking at him, some doubted, and it is true, that Jesus was both recognized and at the same time people doubted. Now, how did they doubt when they saw him? And I think the answer is that an incorruptible body looks somewhat different than the corruptible existence that we know today. So what exactly does a body look like that's not subject to disease and aging or damage or to wear and tear that we all bear in our physical appearance? Well, we don't know, but in the case of Jesus, it's not that Jesus is not recognizable. It's that God prevents these two from recognizing, and that situation allows for a teaching moment. What are you talking about? Asked Jesus, and Cleopas answers, sir, is it even possible that you're the only guy in all Jerusalem that doesn't know what just happened? You know, years ago, my wife and I were in Brazil, and as we were in the airport and awaiting to board our plane for home, I saw in a store in the airport a gorgeous soccer or football jersey with the name Pelé on the back. I said, I wonder if I should buy that. And Kathy said, well, who is that? And I said, well, right now in this country of 200 million people, you're the only person that has to ask that. And we both laughed, and she still looked puzzled, and it was funny. Only in this situation here in Luke, you know, it's more stark. It's not possible, they say, that you don't know. But then thinking that he really is the only guy in Jerusalem that didn't know, they tell the story of Jesus. And it's interesting for us to listen in on this because for all of us who have ever had to explain who Jesus is to someone who has never heard of him, listen to their shorthand description of Jesus. First of all, they say, he's from Nazareth. Now, that's a real town.
it's a real place of birth. That means, of course, that he's a real person and one can identify with him even as you

0: can with any other historical person. And then they add, did you know he was also a prophet? Well, perhaps at this point, we might have thought about that incident when Jesus, you know, had raised from the dead the only son of a widow from Nain. And in astonishment, everyone was saying, and that's recorded in Luke 7, verse 16, everyone said, fear seized them all, and they glorified God, saying, a great prophet has risen among us, and God has visited his people. Indeed, these two Emmaus disciples add, he was mighty indeed. That is, the miracles he performed were amazing, and also in word, that is, the sermons he preached, they still live with us. They changed us. You know, I don't know, but because of Luke's tendency to abbreviate conversations, these men may well have elaborated in the details. But this abbreviation really is a good lesson for anyone who wants to explain Jesus to someone else. Explain where he was born and where he came from, and then explain some of his mighty works, some of his profound teachings, and conclude by saying, he was a prophet of God. He was sent by God to do these things. And then, of course, to explain, you know, tell how the chief priests and the religious leaders, they just hated him and they crucified him. And then these men end by saying, but we thought, indeed, we hoped that he would redeem Israel, that is, set Israel free from bondage. And it is at this very moment that they betray that they have never understood Jesus at all. And they need to get back to reading their Bible. They missed an important detail, and I fear a great many others have made the same mistake that these two men have also made.
1: This is Back to the Bible, Bible teaching you can trust. 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It reaches people you'll never meet in ways you'll never fully see on this side of heaven. Indeed, we are grateful for everyone who has stood with us in this ministry and invite those of you with like hearts to join us as we seek to teach the Bible on a daily basis. Just text the word partner to 876-337-6295 and we will let you know how you can make your contribution to this ministry. That's the word partner to 876-337-6295. Now, as we get back to the Bible, let's rejoin Bible teacher Dr. John Neufeld with the conclusion of today's study.
0: The telling phrase in this story about Jesus walking with the two disciples from Emmaus is not that they didn't recognize Jesus. We would not make much of that part of the account, as if, you know, if they only had faith, they would have recognized him immediately. Or if they had only expected his resurrection, they would have recognized him. And then, you know, from that dubious conclusion, we build an application that if only we have faith, we'll see Jesus in everything. That's not how we should read this story at all. That's a bad way of doing Bible study. The truth is, they did not recognize Jesus because they were kept from recognizing him, and we assume that it was God who did that. And this was good so that they could do a Bible study, a study that would lead them to understand the nature of the Messiah and how Jesus fulfills all of Scripture. If they had recognized Jesus, they would never have taken the time to do the kind of Bible study they needed to do on that day.

And so the telling phrase that I mentioned, that is the phrase, we hope that he would be the one to redeem Israel. Now, I want to say this. Their messianic hopes were not wrong. The promised Messiah is going to redeem Israel, but on the other hand, they are wrong at the same time, for their view of the Messiah was truncated or condensed to the things they wanted. It wasn't expansive and included all the things that the scriptures had to say. In that way, these men were so much like a great many of us today. They had their favorite Bible verses, and I hasten to say, having precious scripture to memorize and to have close to our hearts, things that we hold on to. Look, this is not to be scoffed at. It's to be encouraged. However, and there's a big however here, if our understanding of those precious texts of scripture are divorced from the whole, then they are held in isolation. Then the meaning that we attach to them is often in danger of being misconstrued. And that's one of the reasons I constantly encourage people to read through the whole Bible. God has given us 66 books, every line and every verse, not to be ignored for our favorite ones. All of them are to be devoured. All of them are to be meditated upon. They are to be understood as a part of the whole, each part filling in what is so desperately needed for all of us. We thought he would redeem Israel. But did they not think that he would bless the nations, as we find in Genesis 12, 1-3? And did they not think that he would fulfill David's cry in Psalm 22, verse 1, "Why have you forsaken me?" Or Isaiah 53 and the song of the suffering servant. You did have it right that he would redeem Israel, but it would seem that you thought of that only in your own terms, and that's the point. And then when you followed Jesus and heard him teach, you did what you did with all of the scriptures. You ignored all that stuff that confused you and all that stuff that just didn't fit in with your grid. And then when he died on a cross, you never even thought about what Isaiah prophesied. You just lost your faith. I was recently introduced to a tragic piece of literature called Jesus Calling, in which the woman who wrote that claims that the words she wrote were actually the words of Jesus, as if what she says has equal weight to the apostolic witness of the New Testament. I mean, that in itself makes it a work that should be totally rejected, but more. The book contains only what we want to hear and not what Jesus actually said. Here's what I'm trying to say. I don't want to be, too hard on these Emmaus disciples, but they are like so many of us. That brings us to the second section of our passage. Not only had these men no capacity to understand what had transpired in Jerusalem, they also had no capacity to see what was transpiring in the Bible. Now, I'm reading Luke 24, verses 21-24. But we had hoped that he was the one to redeem Israel. Yes, and besides this, it is now the third day since these things happened. Moreover, some women in our company amazed us. They were at the tomb early in the morning, and when they did not find his body, they came back saying that they had seen a vision of angels who had said that he was alive. Some of those who were with us went to the tomb and found it just as the women had said, but him they did not see. Now notice two things. First, they are amazed at what the women said. That word amazed means astonished, but it doesn't mean they are convinced. It means they had not expected anything like this, but as to what these things actually meant, these men didn't know. And then the men add, some of our own company, and it's hard here to know if that should refer to either the apostles or to a group these men belong to, but they know that a number of men had gone out to investigate the claim of the women and found it to be true. The tomb really was empty. And then they hastened to add, that doesn't mean anything. We didn't see Jesus, they said, so the rumor that he is risen had to remain what it was, an unsubstantiated rumor, an interesting rumor to be sure, but who is to make anything meaningful of that? Well, we get a very clear insight as to the spiritual condition of these two men. And in this, Jesus now stops questioning them and starts playing the role of a Bible teacher. So let's read Luke 24, 25, 27. And he said to them, O foolish ones, and slow of heart to believe all that the prophets have spoken. Was it not necessary that the Christ should suffer these things and enter into

0: to his glory, and beginning with Moses and all the prophets, he interpreted to them in all the scriptures the things concerning himself. So I hope you noticed that part that included the word all. Notice Jesus didn't say, you are slow in heart to believe some of what the prophets have spoken, or you are slow in heart to believe your favorite verses in the prophets. Because truth be told, these men, because their hope was that the Messiah would redeem Israel, these men truly did believe in some of the things the prophets had spoken. They just didn't believe all the prophets had spoken. It was selective hearing, failure to grasp the necessity of seeing the whole. You know, years ago, I remember hearing a pastor, of all things, it was a pastor, in his address to a group of people, and he mocked the idea of reading through the whole Bible every year. He said, you're going to be far too busy just trying to get through it, and you won't be paying attention to what it actually says. He said it was kind of like, you know, a tour guide rushing through major sections saying things like, oh, back there, that was the Parthenon. Oh, and that was the Eiffel Tower, and that was the Colosseum, and that was the Brandenburg Gate, just flying through without anyone understanding. How much better, he said, just to focus on a few things and dig into them deeply rather than just this generalized knowledge. And I looked around, and all the heads were nodding. After all, seems to make sense, doesn't it? But it doesn't. If you read the Bible systematically, there really is time, especially if you pass over the same text year after year, to dig very deeply, to gain greater and greater understanding of both the details as well as the whole. But the great danger is that we focus on just some things we agree with, and we skip over things that force us to see all that God is saying. And then, having stated the importance of going beyond our favorite Bible text to a commitment to all the prophets teach, verse 26 has Jesus asking them a question. How do you read the verses? Was it not necessary, he asked. And yes, the idea here is that it is inevitable. It was determined by God. And it was declared by the prophets that the Christ would need to suffer. You're not going to get to the redemption of Israel until that happens. All the prophets, neglecting none of them, determined to understand the whole, not concentrating only on that which interests us and going deep into that. No, all the prophets. If you paid attention, you would have had to deal with the suffering servant of Isaiah, with the mournful cry of David in the Psalms. Yes, the forerunner of the Messiah, David, was a man surrounded by enemies and who cried out to God in the presence of great suffering. Were you paying attention when you read that, or did you just skip over that and only get to the victory passages? And by the way, this is the error of those who expect only good things in this life from God and have no capacity to grasp that God causes his servants to suffer. These people who are shocked when they suffer, they have also neglected the whole of Scripture, everything that is said in the prophets. But not only, says Jesus, that the prophets declared that the Messiah would suffer, but that he would enter his glory. And I can only imagine the stunned look on the faces of these two men. Yes, it was true that they were crushed when Jesus was crucified. But were they crushed because they did not take all the prophets of Scripture into account? Yes, that was the case. And then as they started to walk, Jesus began to do a Bible study with them. And that's what we're going to talk about the next time when we enter this again. That Bible study had everything to do with understanding that all of the Scriptures teach about the Messiah, about his suffering, about his glorification, and is about his ruling all of the nations.
1: Thanks so much, Dr. John. You know, many have started the discipline of reading their Bibles regularly, but for some reason, they've kind of run dry. What would you recommend?
0: Yeah, so, you know, a number of people say, you know, I made it all the way to, I don't know, let's say Leviticus. I don't know. I mean, however you do it. But at some, you know, whether it's, you know, tough reading or, you know, you just, the discipline fell apart. And then you say, oh, I guess I have to start at Genesis 1:1 again. Let me help you with this. Don't go back to Genesis 1:1. Where did you leave off? Take off from there. So if you've stumbled, and it's kind of like the Christian life, I'm going to argue. when we

0: sinned, what should we do? Say, well, I have to go all the way back and get saved all over again. No, you don't. I mean, you simply repent of your sins and you go back to the things that Christ has called you to do. So if you made it, you know, to the beginning of Deuteronomy and you ended, well, and you know, you hear God speaking to you, well, go to where you left off and keep reading, because eventually God will give you the discipline that you require. Just simply take up where you left off.
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Good morning and welcome to Farm Talking Sunnyside Up here on Radio Jamaica 94 FM. I'm Althea McKenzie. It is Friday, September 11, 2026. Anna Murag's Faust says, resilience and regeneration are not a given. They need to be purposefully nurtured. We therefore need to invest and facilitate the creation of distributive food systems based on local needs and capacities that assure a fair redistribution of value, knowledge, and power across actors and territories to deliver sustainable food for all. We all have a lot of work to do in the agriculture and fisheries sector, and we have a lot of work to do for ourselves because we all have to secure a bright food future for ourselves and our children and for future generations. We have our Agri Tips, or Children's Agri Trivia Competition Question, or Agri News, calling farmers from the JIS. For our farmer profile this morning, we'll be joined by Ms. Kimeo Anderson, Westmoreland Farmer, Livestock and Crops. The rural report today comes to us from Henry Shirley. And then we have Senjago Farm Tips with Courtney Roberts, Operations Manager and Technical Sales Representative, Senjago Farm and Hardware Supplies. We have Courtney staying with us for Ask the Agronomist. You have been sending in a few questions and we require the assistance of an agronomist. So Courtney will stay with us until we break for the news. And then we have Tracking Caribbean Week of Agriculture. This morning we're joined by Don McGlashan, Principal Research Director in the Ministry's Research and Development Division, that being the Ministry of Agriculture, Fisheries and Mining. And we also have with us Dr. Derek Islandes, President of the College of Agriculture, Science and Education Case. So quite a bit for us to share with you on this Friday morning. But as usual, let's get the ball rolling with our tips. So this morning we're talking about okra, if you prefer. Maybe I'll just call it that because that makes it easier. It is a flowering plant known for its edible seed pods. It's cultivated in warm and tropical climates such as Africa and South Asia. And sometimes referred to as the lady's fingers, okra comes in two colors, red and green. Do you know the green variety, Derek? Yes, he says yes. Both varieties taste the same and the red one turns green when cooked. That's much like the purple callaloo, which turns green when cooked. Biologically classified as a fruit, okra is generally utilized like a vegetable in cooking. It's frequently used in Southern Asian cuisine and a popular addition to gumbo, but it can have a slimy texture which some people find unappealing. And though not one of the most common foods worldwide, it is packed with nutrition. It's very popular here in Jamaica though. It's rich in nutrients and has an impressive nutrient profile. 1 cup or 100 grams of raw okra contains 33 calories, 7 grams of carbs, 2 grams of protein, 0 grams of fat, 3 grams of fiber, magnesium 14% of the daily value, folate 15%, vitamin A 5%, vitamin C 26%, vitamin K 26%, and vitamin B6 13%. Okra is an excellent source of vitamin C and K1, and vitamin C is a water-soluble nutrient that contributes to your overall immune function, while vitamin K1 is a fat-soluble vitamin that's known for its role in blood clotting. Now, additionally, okra is low in calories and carbs and contains some protein and fiber, and many fruits and vegetables lack protein, which makes okra somewhat unique. And eating enough protein is actually associated with benefits for weight management, blood sugar regulation, bone structure, and muscle mass. This fruit contains or packs many antioxidants that benefit your health, and antioxidants are compounds in food that fend off damage from harmful molecules called free radicals. The main antioxidants in okra are polyphenols, including flavonoids and isoquercetin, as well as vitamins A and C. Research shows that eating a diet high in polyphenols may improve heart health by lowering your risk of blood clots and oxidative damage. And polyphenols may also benefit brain health due to their unique ability to enter your brain and protect against inflammation. High cholesterol levels are associated with a greater risk of heart disease, and okra contains a thick gel-like substance
called mucilage, which can bind to cholesterol during digestion, causing it to be excreted with stools rather than absorbed into your body. Another possible heart benefit of okra is its polyphenol content, which may help prevent heart disease and stroke. A 2024 study with over 9,000 participants followed for over 4 years found that participants who ate a diet rich in polyphenols had lower inflammatory markers associated with heart disease. Okra also contains a type of protein called lectin, which may inhibit the growth of human cancer cells. Older test tube studies in breast cancer cells found that lectin in okra may prevent cancer cell growth by up to 63%. Now, maintaining healthy blood sugar levels is very important for your overall health. Consistently high blood sugar levels can lead to pre-diabetes and type 2 diabetes. And research suggests okra may have beneficial effects on glycemic control in people with pre-diabetes and type 2 diabetes. Folate, vitamin B9, is an important nutrient for individuals during pregnancy. It helps to lower the risk of conditions that affect the brain and spine of the developing fetus, and it's recommended that all women of childbearing age consume 400 micrograms of folate every day. Public health campaigns to educate women of childbearing age have been successful at lowering the rates of the congenital conditions of the brain and spine. However, many people still don't consume enough folic acid to prevent these conditions in fetuses. Okra is a good source of folate, with one cup or 100 grams providing 15% of a woman's daily need for this nutrient. So there are many reasons to eat okra. Make sure that you're cooking it at high heat. Avoid crowding your pan or skillet, as this will reduce the heat and cause sliminess. Pickling okra may reduce the slime factor. Cooking it in an acid-like tomato sauce reduces the gumminess. And simply slicing and roasting okra in your oven is one way to do it. Or some people even have it fried. The bottom line is that okra is a nutritious food with many health benefits. It's rich in magnesium, folate, fiber, antioxidants, and vitamin C, K1, and A. And it may benefit people with heart disease, blood sugar, and help in blood sugar regulation. And it's good for women who are pregnant. So lots of reasons to add it to your diet, and we do hope that's what you do. Those are your tips for today. Or let us turn the spotlight now on the children's agri-trivia question. And this morning the question goes like this. It says, a bleat is a simple short burst of sound comprised of harmonic tones. It is easily voiced by young or small animals. What are the names of the two farm animals that bleat? That's the simple part of the question. What are the names of the two farm animals that bleat? And you can send your responses to 876-553-5908. And of course, we look forward to hearing from you. Let us go now to our agri-news. In Agri-News this morning, Minister of Industry, Investment and Commerce, Senator Aubin Hill, has urged Jamaican businesses to build bridges to success by leveraging education, renewable energy and logistics to strengthen Jamaica's competitive resilience. He was speaking during a recent Private Sector Organization of Jamaica, PSOJ, Inter-American Development Bank, IDB, Empower JA Forum at the Jamaica Pegasus Hotel in New Kingston. Minister Hill notes that Jamaica has spent a decade restoring economic stability, strengthening public finances and rebuilding confidence, adding that the next phase of the country's development requires the building of stronger bridges. Regarding the bridge between education and employment, Senator Hill has emphasized that businesses must identify the skills they need and invest in training individuals to develop those competencies. As part of America's 250 celebrations across the state, the Iowa Department of Education has launched a new agricultural curriculum
so students can better understand the historical and contemporary connections of Iowa agriculture in shaping America's legacy. Developed by agricultural educator and 2025 Iowa Teacher of the Year, Melanie Bloom, during her year of service, the five-lesson curriculum for middle and high school students commemorates America's 250th birthday and Iowa's contributions to the country through agriculture. Supported by Iowa Secretary of Agriculture Mike Neig, the curriculum can be used by any Iowa educator to bolster inquiry, historical understanding, agricultural literacy, and career-connected learning aligned to Iowa academic standards, which outline and define what students should know and be able to do at specified grade levels by subject area. The curriculum introduces students to significant events in Iowa's agricultural history and includes lessons covering Iowa's landscape and native vegetation and wildlife, indigenous and modern agricultural practices, land surveys and legal descriptions of the land, the 1980s farm crisis and its impact on agricultural policy and management, as well as current issues facing modern day agriculture. That's it for Agri News. We'll be back on Monday with more as we continue to keep our finger on the pulse of what

0: night. Oh yes, the darkest part of the night is just before daylight. The sound there, Romaine Virgo singing alongside Massacre. Let's take the break.
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4: The Ministry of Agriculture, Fisheries and Mining has announced that the Essex Valley Irrigation Project is approximately 98% complete. Portfolio Minister Floyd Green says farmers can expect to receive irrigation water from the project by the end of September. Approximately 350 applications for irrigation water have been received, with about 40 farmers having made payments.
6: We have already, as you know, we have laid the pipes a long time ago. We've already put in the pumps in all of the five wells. We would have already tested them before, did extremely well. In one of them, we found a little challenge, and we're working now to treat with that challenge, and we expect in another 2 weeks or so that challenge will be dealt with. What I can guarantee you is that by the end of September, even before we do an official launch, by the end of September, some farmers in this

0: area, we start getting water.
1: The Essex Valley Irrigation Project is part of efforts by the government to improve access to water for farmers in St. Elizabeth.
0: Clearly, one of the things that we have been stressing, and that is why I can guarantee you that some farmers will start water by the end of September, is the fact that as we tackle the increased heat and the drought, the best way to treat with it is by providing irrigated water. So we want to ensure that as we see downturn in production from the areas that depend solely on rainfall for their production, that we ramp up production in the areas that have access to water.
1: Minister of Agriculture, Fisheries and Mining, Floyd Green. Now for our Jamaican saying of the day. Now listen to the noise of the market, look for your correct change. Translation: don't listen to the noise at the market, look for your correct change. 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
1: 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Be sure to listen to Calling Farmers for more Jamaican sayings and proverbs. That's it for today's program. I'm Andre Palmer with studio engineer Andre Sawyers, inviting you to join us again next time for another edition of Calling Farmers.
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5: All right, so this is the time of the morning when we should be having our farmer profile. But Miss Kimeo, if you are listening, your phone is off. It's going straight to voicemail. We suggest to us that it's not on at all. So if you're listening, please give us a call here at Radio Jamaica 94 FM. And you can call us on 876-926-2178, 876-926-8631 or 876-926-7631. 15. Let us give your children's agri trivia question once again. A bleat is a simple short burst of sound comprised of harmonic tones. It is easily voiced by young or small animals. What are the names of the two farm animals that bleat? What are the names of the two farm animals that bleat? Karen, you know that one? Yes, she says yes. She nodding vigorously. So you can know when Karen knows the answer. You know, yes, man, her head is nodding. She is saying yes, yes, yes, I know that one. Children know it too because the answers that are coming in are correct. Oh, I just want to bring your attention to page 812 of today's Gleaner. The Consumer Affairs Commission, they have published their consumer alert survey of grocery items September 2 and 3, 2026. And they focus on items such as corned beef, canned mackerel, sardines, tuna, Vienna sausages, butter beans, broad beans, whole chicken, skimmed milk, sweetened condensed milk, infant formula, cooking oil, drinking water, dark sugar, cornmeal, counter flour, hard dough bread, water, crackers. And so you can go in and you look at the very

various brands, and they have given a list of different supermarkets. This is for the corporate area. They have given a list of different supermarkets and the prices at which you can get three items. And believe you me, just looking at the prices, you know you need to shop around and take a look at what you can get and at what price, because you have to save as much as you can. So we encourage you to look out for the consumer alert, the survey of grocery items September 2 and 3 for the corporate area. It is in today's Gleaner on page A12. In addition to that, the Consumer Affairs Commission says you're to support your child's overall health by packing nutritious snacks, fresh fruit,

0: and 876-926-7615. You can still continue to send your messages. Well, I shouldn't put it that way, because I had told you you could send the messages earlier for the Children's Agri-Trivia Competition. But there are other messages that we will take as well. Please send those to us on 876-553-5908. And believe you me, Derek, I don't know what to do about the parents who answer the children's question. Maybe we need a competition for them too. Yes? Derek says no. We should press on with the one for the children. All right, well, the parents are answering. The good thing about it is that when they do answer, they indicate, I'm not a child, but your answer is, which is really quite good. All right, so I think we have a call, so let me take that. No, Karine says no, no call. Now, those of you who you want to reach out to the Consumer Affairs Commission, you can visit their website at www.cac.gov.jm. You should be able to pick up the information that's published in today's Gleaner in the Consumer Alert there as well. All right, let's go to a call here on Farm Talk. Hello, good morning. Hello. Hello. Your radio is on. If you turn off your radio, you'll hear me.
1: Hi. Good morning.
0: Yes, Michael.
1: How are you this morning?
0: I am great. How are things where you are?
1: Well, I'm up in the mountain here. You find some night dew fall up in my way here, you know?
0: Okay.
1: It's a night dew.
0: From what you have been seeing, you see?
1: Yeah.
0: How are children doing as they head off to school for this new school year?
1: Well, the new school year, you know, man, it starts very good, you know, because when we go up on the road, we see children, them out.
0: So they're out in large numbers?
1: Yes, miss, and and all the school open from Monday, all the class.
0: Right. They've been staggering the days.
1: Yeah, man.
0: Yes, so the youngsters, particularly those going out to school for the first time, they have been going out this week, and then the full school operation will resume in the week ahead.
1: And the thing where the government have tried, you know, pay the teachers them good, you know.
0: Yes.
1: Because if you have those children, it just come like you
0: have. Michael, I want to say that I think paying our teachers well is really relevant to any conversation that we have at this time. But you know, the truth is that no matter what teachers are paid, it will never be enough for the work that they have been doing in the classroom. That's the truth.
1: That's true, Miss Mark.
0: Yes. Yeah. That's because true. Teachers, if you there are lots of our people who say to you that they were influenced positively by their teacher, and they take that through life with them. Now, could you pay a teacher for that?
1: No,
0: you can't. But you're perfectly correct. The salary that they take home at the end of the month, they need to be getting more.
1: Yes.
0: Yes.
1: This is not before you go, you know. I want to still, if they were coming like it's a recitation, I want to still remind the government who serve the slums to the road, you know, the rain don't start, you know, it's not.
0: So it needs to be done before. All right. Thank you, my brother. Have a great weekend. All right. Take care.
1: Today is New Year Day.
0: When?
1: Today is New Year, Ethiopian.
0: Oh, the Ethiopian New Year. All right. So we'll enjoy the celebrations. Bless you, my brother. All right. Let's take another call. Good morning.
2: Hello.
0: Yes. Good morning.
2: Good morning,
0: ma. How are you, my dear?
2: I'm good.
0: Good.
2: Yes. Tired, but I'm up, getting ready for work.
0: Very good.
2: Yes.
0: Right, what's on your mind today?
2: You know who's talking to you.
0: No, sir, you have to tell me. I soon get used to all of the voices.
2: This is Juliet from Hanover.
0: Oh, hi, Miss Juliet. How you do?
2: I'm good.
0: How are things progressing over there in Hanover?
2: I finished my melon. It wasn't much, but I finished.
0: Very good. Yes.
2: And now I'm in the cucumber and the hot pepper.
0: Oh, that's fantastic. So you've moved from one Kirkaby to another. Yes. How well

0: does melon do in your region?
1: Well, it wasn't bad enough, but as I said, it was my first time.
0: Mm-hmm.
1: So I got the experience of dealing with it the way how it's supposed to
0: be. Yes, and the important thing is that you take whatever you learn into your next crop with you.
1: Right.
0: Right.
1: And I went to RADA. I get myself signed up.
0: Oh, very good.
1: JAS and stuff like that. So
0: that's excellent.
1: My husband, he works in the morning, like giving the plants some water because now and again we get a little rain, so I catch some rain water, so he watered the cucumbers in the morning, in the evening, because I work at the Lucy Infant School.
0: Right.
1: And I came home from work, then I go and do a little and stuff like that. But we're getting it there.
0: All right, certainly sounds good. Ms. Juliet, I have to go, but thank you very much for calling in, and please continue to share with us the progress that you're making on your farm.
1: All right,
0: bless you, my sister. Have a wonderful weekend.
1: You too.
0: All right, let's take the break.
1: Okay.

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2: It is now time for the Rural Report, and here's Henry. Good morning, Henry. How are you?
3: Good morning, RT. I'm in a special way. Thankful for this morning, I tell you. It's a great day. You know, currently, though, we're at 28 degrees Celsius and partly cloudy with a possible thunderstorm. Oh. And for the first time in a week, possible months, I've seen the rain. You know,
2: that's so good.
3: It came down for some time, about 3 going 4 o'clock this morning. So it's a wet morning over here. Okay. And we have a 20% chance of more rain. Now here's what's happening. It's Prostate Cancer Awareness Month. And the St. Thomas Health Department, in partnership with the Jamaica Cancer Society, is urging men to get tested. Prostate cancer testing will be done on Thursday, September 17th at the Moran Bay Health Center, starting at 9 a.m. We will be conducting easy testing on the day. Health officials say early detection can save lives. So all men are being encouraged to come out and get tested. Now the outreach is part of the Big Man Team campaign to get men screened and informed about prostate cancer. Now in the meantime, the St. Thomas Health Department, in collaboration with the Southeast Regional Health Authority, SARA, is hosting a Prostate Cancer Awareness and PSA Testing Day next Monday, September 14th. And this will be from 7 a.m. to 3 p.m. at the Moran Bay Bus Park on Church Street and the Eastern Taxi Park on Hope Road. Now, this is a special outreach for drivers and transport operators in Moran Bay. Health officials are encouraging men to
2: Henry, shift position just a little because we're losing some of what you're saying.
3: How's it now?
2: I think we need to see if we can get better reception. Move again.
3: Any better?
2: All right, continue now.
3: Well, and finally this morning, business operators and motorists in Moran Bay are calling on Mayor Louis Chen to use funds allocated to the Municipal Corporation to urgently repair the town roads and drains. They said large potholes and broken drains in Moran Bay have become a total disgrace and are affecting both commerce and the traffic. With the Moran Bay Division currently without a councillor, residents say the mayor now has full responsibility to maintain the town. Committee members are demanding that someone be held accountable for the allocation and use of funds. They are urging immediate action before the situation gets worse. So, Altio, until we link again.

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1: All right, Henry, you stay cool, and I hope you get some more rain. Thank you very much. Have a wonderful weekend.
0: Thank you.
1: All right, take care. Henry Shirley there. We take the break. When we come back, we will be joined by Courtney Roberts.
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6: All right, so it is always good when we can have our friend Courtney Roberts joining us, because he comes with lots and lots of useful information. This morning I'm asking him to extend himself. I want to take him almost to the top of the hour, because you have been sending in questions, and I'm not an agronomist. I say it all the time. I can do the research and provide you with the answer, but I also want to make sure that you're engaging with someone who is in the business. So thank you very much, Courtney Roberts, and good morning. Happy Friday to you. Good to have you on with us. May I suggest, Courtney, that we hang up and call you back? I want to get a clean line for you. This one doesn't sound so good at all. So we're going to hang up and call back Courtney so we can engage him in conversation. In the meantime, I want to remind you that in today's Gleaner on page A12, you can find the consumer alert from the Consumer Affairs Commission. Take a look at it. They list the number of food and other items, and they make that comparison from one supermarket to the next. This is in the corporate area. So several supermarkets highlighted and the prices at which you can find several products. Yes, Courtney?
7: Yes.
6: I'm not sure. All right, shift position a little bit, because we've called you back on a different line and it still sounds the same way. All right, go ahead, Courtney. I'm not sure. All right, tell you what, Courtney, I know you have more than one number, so I'm going to ask, I'm not sure which number Kareen got you on, so I'm going to ask you to hang up and we will call you back on the other number that you have. So let us try to see if we can sort that out, because it doesn't make sense we're having conversation with him and we're not able.

0: able to hear what he is saying. The whole idea behind the conversation is that he can provide you with the information. All right, so do you... All right, that is Courtney?
1: Yes, I'm
0: all right. I think we can work with this. All right, so good morning again, sir.
1: Okay, it's always a pleasure to be here, you know. Creating pleasure for others is something that we will always strive to do. Mm-hmm. And as usual, you know, the farmers are our main focus. We always want the farmers to do the right thing out there. We want them to be successful at what they're doing. And so getting them to use the right technique is some of the things that we should encourage them to adopt. And so everybody who engages in the business of farming, especially with crop production, have to be praying at some point in time for one thing or the other. Whether they are putting on a nutritional product, foliar, pesticide, herbicide. And what it means is that they will have to prepare a solution to carry out this operation. One thing that will cause the farmer not to get a good result from their pre-application is the quality of the water that they're using for spraying. And this is something that a lot of farmers have ignored over the years. So the water might be coming straight from the sky. They might be getting it from a well, from NWC, from National Irrigation Commercial. And because this water is crystal clear to the naked eye, it is assumed that it is ideal for spraying. But that's not the truth, I'll say. The truth is, 99% of the time, that water is not ideal for spraying. Reason being, this is something that most of the pesticide company do not advertise, or the manufacturer of some of our pesticide do not put on the label the ideal pH range that the pesticide works best at. Most pesticides out there, especially your herbicides, your fungicides, and your insecticides, work best at an acidic environment. So when your pH is on the acidic side, below 7, your pesticide works best. You get a better efficacy, and the product is more effective. Now, natural water, even the natural water, rainfall water, is sometimes slightly on the alkaline side, especially your treated water, which has chlorine and your carbonates and your bicarbonates in it. You're way up to almost 8, right? So anything below 7 is most times ideal for spraying. And so what farmers should do is to treat that water before they actually go ahead and mix the spray solution. What can they use to treat that water out there? Something known as pH plus. Now, there are more than one version of pH plus on the market. The truth is, pH plus require the use of a pH meter, because if you're going to be treating the water, let's say you're using glyphosate, the ideal pH range for your glyphosate is actually 3.54. That is what the manufacturer suggests. Now, how would the farmer know the pH level of the water? He would require a pH meter. But you have version of pH plus on the market which do not require a pH meter. But they are also available, things like pH strips. So these are very simple, accessible and available tools that the farmer can get to use to assist when he's mixing his spray solution. But if that is not available, you can always access the pH plus that comes with that Indicate 5.

0: in there, it gives a color change when you apply it to the water. And there is a guide that will tell you, based on the color change that the water is giving, it will give you an idea what pH you would have achieved. And so this is very, very important. Now, managing some of your problematic pest out here is a combination of initiatives, which means that you should be choosing the right insecticide, using the right rate of application. You should be spraying at the right time. You should ensure that the water quality is ideal. And it's a combination of all these things out there that will ensure you get the best results. And using pH plus as an adjuvant in your water is very, very important. But not only that, using your pH plus does not only acidify the water, it has other benefits for the spray solution. I'll say I will definitely come back and wrap it up and tell you why pH plus is important in your spray solution.
1: There's so
0: much more to give. But let's leave it at that for now.
1: All right. So that you'll do on Tuesday. But please hold on, because we have some questions coming in from the listeners. I want you to stay with us for those. So let's take the break.
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1: All right, so we're moving now into our Ask the Agronomist segment of the program. And we do these every so often because we want to allow you an opportunity to share what is going on with your plants. And then we will get the answer from the agronomist. We have with us Courtney Roberts, and I already have a couple of questions here. But you can call through with your question, and the numbers to call are 876. Well, I need to know which numbers to tell them. Which number do you have this call on, Kareen, so I can share the other two numbers so we don't have people calling a number that they can't get through on. So let me just hear which numbers we should allow them to call on. So they can call on 926-2178, 876-926-2178. Let's start with that one. And what's the other one? All right. And 7631. All right. So that's 876-926-8631. And yes, I can read Derek's sign language. All right, so 762-7615, he says. All right, so apparently I'm not so good at it. 876-926-7615. So you're going to call on 926-2178 or 926-7615.

0: five, of course, putting 876 before both. All right, so Courtney, let us start with a question from Richard, who says, "What significance is the Polynesian, well, the butterfly as a pollinator?"
1: The butterfly.
0: Yes.
1: Pollinators are very important out there. Without insects or pollination, it's going to be the rate at which pollination is taking place is going to be impaired. So they are very important. But at the same time, out there, they too can also be problems to your field, right? So they also transfer diseases, pathogens that causes diseases, and so you have to be mindful how you entertain them. But butterflies are very important to encourage pollination.
0: When they're actually butterflies, but before that, in the stage before that, they can be devastating to your crops.
1: Yes, so at the larval and pupal stage, when they're developing, you know, they can be a menace.
0: Yes, they actually can be. So we need to be very mindful of that. Or I have a question here from Mark, who says that he has some callaloo and worms have been eating the leaves, and he's wondering what it is that he can use for it.
1: Callaloo is one of those crops out there that attracts your soft body pest, and so most of those soft body pests are easily controlled if he's using the right insecticide and spraying at the right time. Usually I would recommend something that is organic but very effective for a crop like callaloo. Callaloo is one of those crops that is harvested at least two or three times per week, so he would need to be using something that has that versatility, which gives a very short pre-harvest interval. So something like an opal insecticidal soap, which is organic, that carries like a one-day pre-harvest interval. Mm-hmm. So I would suggest he uses that, and then he could be using that back-to-back every 5 days for about three applications. And that should be able to clean up the field and get back his callaloo into a very good and wholesome state.
0: All right. Thank you very much, Courtney. Let's take a call. Good morning.
2: Good morning to the Most High God. Good morning, Miss Althea.
0: Oh, good morning. It is so good to hear you, Zimbabwe. How are things in your area?
2: Well, it's good so far. You know, we have life and I wake up in my right mind this morning.
0: Very good. Getting rain down there?
2: Yes, we're getting some rain, and we get it in the cubic.
0: Well, so well,
2: that is good.
0: Well, that sounds good. All right, I have a question for Courtney.
2: Yes, I have a few, some callaloo, and the poor weevil is cutting them down. I don't know if it's because the neighbors not manicuring for them land or what, and I try to ward them off. I try to excuse them, and they still come back. So I don't know if every farmer, you know, close to me, have to clean their land or what, mm-hmm, for me to get rid of these boar weevil.
1: Well, to be truthful, pest management is something that is going to require a combination of initiatives. So even if you are spraying and your neighbor is having the same problem, then it's common sense. Let common sense prevail. You will be getting a recurrence of your infestation. But in addition to that, pest management also involves some of the cultural practices which involve things like your field sanitation. So you must have good field sanitation. Perimeter of when you're spraying, I'm not sure if it's a big farm or a backyard or just an acre or whatever the area of your farm is.

0: vehicles.
1: The perimeter, please ensure that you spray the perimeter of that plot, because sometimes the weeds can be the greatest source and host for some of these pests. And so if you're treating only your economic crop of interest and you're not spraying the perimeter and the weeds, and you know your neighbor is not doing all of that, then you're going to have a reoccurrence of the pests coming. And not only that, but now is the time that is so conducive, climatic condition, the time is dry, pest and windy, so the infection rate is going to be higher for some of these pests. So I'd suggest you adopt some of these cultural practices and use a very effective insecticide. So your Colalo, you probably want to try something that has lambda-cyhalothrin in there. You can use some Karatrac, you can use some Obilus, you can use some Karate, but you must observe the pre-harvest interval. So once you spray, you need to allow for that time to pass before you can harvest.
0: Okay. And, you know, I figured that out, sir, because for these plants to prosper, I think some of the, you know, the mega farm that is around that, you know, just deer line don't turn in a tempted forest. I think they need to ramp up the production and get these farm manicure, and it would be for the better good for all of us in the region.
1: It has to be a coordinated approach by all and sundry.
2: All right, indeed. Yeah. All right, thank you very much, Zimbabwe.
0: Yes, Mama, bless you all.
2: All right, bless you too. All right, another question here from Jimmy, who he actually sent a picture of his mango. No, it's his pear tree, pear. And it has tip burn. What is good for tip burn, Courtney?
1: Sometimes tip burn, especially with your orchard crop, is due to some lack of soil moisture. The plant might not be getting enough moisture, and so tip burn is usually an indication that there is a deficiency with irrigation, right? There are some fungal conditions that will manifest itself that way. A look at the picture will assist me, but usually if the plants are not getting adequate water, and bear in mind now that these crops or plants are deep rooted and we're experiencing right now a very severe drought, so there might not be sufficient soil moisture for the plant to benefit from, and so stress will come about, and these environmental stress conditions will manifest itself that way. But it could be other reasons, you know, I'll say, but that's one of the most popular common cause.
2: Okay, thank you so very much. And of course, Courtney, the challenges continue with the farmers who are, well, we're all facing these severe drought conditions, some parts of the country worse than others. But for the farmers who are growing their crops, is there anything generally that they should be doing to protect their crops from this very distressing heat? Are there products?
1: Yes, there are several things that the farmers can be done. As I observed earlier this week, a farmer was spraying a nutritional product in the hot sun at about 11, 12 o'clock. At this time, what I'd encourage farmers to do is to spray early morning, spray late evening. Avoid spraying during the sun hot, even if the product that you're using is designed to assist the plant to recover from these environmental stress conditions. Because of the temperature right now, most of the plant leaves are flaccid, they are droopy, the plant's tomatoes are closed, and so the chemical will not get the type of result that is expected. So spraying early morning, late evening when the plant's tomatoes are open and the plant leaves are more turgid, you'll get a bit better result. Using something like a green miracle to spray

0: stay onto your plant, something that will reflect the sun heat, lowers the internal temperature of the plant, so you conserve moisture of the plant by up to 35%. Because what the plant really need is the light and not the heat.
1: All right, Courtney, I'm leaving it there because I'm right up against the news. But thank you very much for extending yourself this morning in terms of spending this additional time with us. And have a great weekend.
0: You too, Altie, and let us continue to salute the farmers feed us all, from a king to a beggar.
1: Courtney Roberts there. We break now for the news and the weather.
2: Ever felt lost when conversations turn to topical issues? Or do the news stories sometimes just fly right over your head? 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
4: Good morning. It's Friday, the 11th of September. I'm Derek Wilkes with the latest news. The news at 6 is brought to you by Quartz, bringing value home. The Manchester Police is reporting a decline in major crime since the start of the year when compared to the corresponding period last year, despite an uptick in murders. Head of the Manchester Police Division, Deputy Superintendent Odine Dennis, says there was a 26% dip in the major crimes and attributed it to improved intelligence-led operations.
6: The division has recorded 167 major crimes. This represents a 26.8% reduction. So the division has recorded an overall reduction of 61 when compared to last year. The most significant reductions were recorded in break-ins, which we saw a 56.3% reduction. Larceny, where we saw a 51.3% reduction. Sexual offenses, to include rape, where we saw a total of 61% reduction.
4: DSP Dennis says three of the major crime categories, including murders, have been climbing despite a 100% clear-up rate.
6: We continue to see an uptick in murders, aggravated assault, and shootings. So for aggravated assault, we are seeing a 69% increase. For shootings, we are seeing a 33% increase. And for murders, we are at a 19% increase. But where murders are concerned, we have seen 25 murders committed since the start of the year, and I'm happy to say that we have cleared 25 murders.
4: Head of the Manchester Police Division, Deputy Superintendent Odine Dennis. He was addressing the monthly meeting of the Manchester Municipal Corporation yesterday. Police in St. James are reporting an increase in murders in the parish so far this year. Commanding officer for the St. James Police Division, Senior Superintendent Aaron Samuel, says 45 murders have been recorded since the start of the year, four more than the 41 reported during the similar period last year. SSP Samuel says the police will be stepping up operations across the parish in an effort to curb criminal activity and prevent further loss of life.
7: We had worked hard in bringing it down to just two over last year. But unfortunately, last week we had two stabbing incidents, one as was widely publicized with a 13-year-old girl in Flanca. Those two incidents have been cleared. the sus-

0: suspects are in custody and have been charged. So that kind of put a damper on us bringing down the crime where we wanted to go. However, we are only 4 over last year, so we still have an opportunity in finishing the year with a reduction compared to last year. Last year, we completed the year with 58 murders. We want to see if we can better that. So it will require a lot more operational activities on the ground, a lot more community police, and a lot more partnerships with you, our stakeholders.
1: Commanding officer for the St. James Police Division, Senior Superintendent Aaron Samuels. The three men who were fatally shot during an attack in Robbins Bay, St. Mary on Wednesday have been identified as 22-year-old Sazari Clark, otherwise called Joel, 42-year-old Mason Peter John Fagan, otherwise called Powie, and 60-year-old recording artist and businessman Marlon James, all of Robbins Bay. Reports indicate that about 1:40 p.m., the three men were inside a bar in the community when a white Toyota Axia motor car reportedly drove up. A man allegedly exited the vehicle, entered the establishment, and opened fire, hitting all three men. Mr. Clark and Mr. Fagan were found with what appeared to be bullet wounds, while Mr. James was reportedly assisted to hospital, where he was pronounced dead. The St. Mary Police have launched an intensive investigation into the incident and are appealing to anyone who may have witnessed the attack, observed the vehicle involved, or has information that could assist investigators to come forward. Persons may contact the Port Moray Police at 876-994-2223, 876-333-9530, Crime Stop at 311, the NIB tip line 811, police emergency 119, or call the nearest police station. Senior Superintendent Wayne Cameron is to return to the Kingston and St. Andrew Parish Court on November 12 for case management. His bail was extended when he appeared in court yesterday. His attorney, Matthew Hyatt, also received full disclosure. SSP Cameron is charged with 5 counts of fraudulent conversion and 6 counts of larceny as a servant stemming from alleged financial irregularities at the Police Officers Association, the POA. He is accused of using his position as chairman of the POA to write and encash checks for his own benefit to the tune of $15 million. The senior officer was arrested and charged in January and subsequently removed from frontline duties. In September last year, Police Commissioner Dr. Kevin Blake ordered that the chairmanship of the Police Officers Association be vacated, citing irregularities in its unaudited accounts, as well as the failure to hold an annual general meeting since 2022. A 20-year-old St. Catherine woman who retracted a police report that her boyfriend fired shots at her following a disagreement has been charged with creating public mischief. She is Tashiki Grant, a hairdresser of a Beacon Hill address. The police report that Grant went to the Spanish Town Police Station in St. Catherine and made a report that there was a dispute between her and her boyfriend and that he fired shots at her following a disagreement. The police say she gave a written statement on the alleged incident and an investigation was launched, which led to the man's arrest. On Tuesday, September 8, the woman returned to the station and gave a written statement to the police that she had lied in her initial report. She was subsequently arrested and charged. Mayor of Kingston, Andrew Swaby, says the Kingston and St. Andrew Municipal Corporation, KSAMC, will get tough on the growing number of signs and billboards in sections of the corporate area, arguing that they pose a risk to public order and safety. Mayor Swaby said of particular concern are signs for parties, especially along popular roadways. Prince Moore has the details.
2: According to the mayor, excessive and improperly positioned signs, such as those seen at Matilda's Corner, West Kingshouse Road and Constant Spring Road and other areas, can affect motorists' visibility, obstruct sidewalks, and create difficulties for persons with disabilities using public spaces. The mayor, who was speaking at the corporation's monthly meeting on Tuesday, said beginning October 1, the municipality will strengthen the management of these areas. He said the corporation will be enforcing no signage zones

0: and establishing clearly identified locations for signage. According to him, the KCMC has observed a proliferation of party signs, adding that promoters are not complying with requirements to remove these signs within 3 days of the event. The KCMC is currently considering measures aimed at improving compliance with this requirement and ensuring that party signs do not remain along roadways and public spaces long after the events have ended. Prince Moore, Radio Jamaica News.
1: Thanks, Prince. And in news from elsewhere, a U.S. appeals court has upheld a block on President Trump's executive order limiting mail-in voting. The ruling comes as the U.S. Supreme Court considers the same case and states being sending ballots for this year's high-stakes midterm elections. A three-judge appeals panel yesterday refused to lift a preliminary injunction issued last week by U.S. District Judge Indira Talwani. That order prevents the U.S. Postal Service from enforcing Trump's directive. Under the directive, the Postal Service said it would not deliver ballots from states that had not received a federal approval for their envelope designs and submitted voters' lists through an online portal. But that portal has not yet been activated. Now to end the news, here are the main points. Manchester Police reports decline in major crimes since the start of the year, despite increase in murders. Jamaica Teachers Association says, or rather, Senior Superintendent Wayne Cameron to return to court November 12 for case management. And a U.S. appeals court upholds block on President Trump's executive order limiting mail-in voting. That's the 6 o'clock news. It was brought to you by Courts, bringing value home. News is next at 7 o'clock. It's now 11 minutes after 6 o'clock.
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expect windy conditions to persist throughout to the weekend due to the presence of a low-level jet stream across the Central Caribbean. This morning, we're expecting showers and isolated thunderstorms across eastern parishes, otherwise partly cloudy conditions and windy across southern coastal areas. This afternoon into this evening will be cloudy with widespread showers and thunderstorms across western parishes, otherwise scattered showers across central and eastern parishes and windy conditions, especially across the southern belt. Tonight we'll have lingering showers and thunderstorms, otherwise partly cloudy skies, and it will continue to be windy across the southern coastal areas. The maximum temperature expected for Kingston is 34 degrees and for Montego Bay, 33 degrees. And for the next 3 days, beginning tomorrow, on Saturday, look for isolated morning showers across eastern parishes, otherwise partly cloudy conditions. Isolated afternoon showers and thunderstorms are expected across western parishes and some hilly areas elsewhere, with windy conditions across most parishes. Now, Sunday and Monday will have widely scattered afternoon showers and thunderstorms affecting southern parishes and hilly areas elsewhere, with windy conditions across the coastal belt. Some other regional weather features: a low-level jet stream is across the south central Caribbean.

0: afternoon, waves of a 2-meter height. Mostly cloudy conditions later this afternoon. For the Morant Bank, you can expect strong easterly winds in the morning and afternoon, wave heights of 2 meters, and isolated thunderstorms this morning. Otherwise, mostly cloudy conditions. And reminding you, a tropical wave is east of the island. A trough is expected to linger across the region, and that's the outlook for 6 o'clock Saturday morning through to 6 a.m. Sunday. And you can also expect strong winds and large waves, mainly across the southern zones due to the presence of the low-level jet stream across the central Caribbean. That is your weather forecast. Weather
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7: We're 17 days away from the highly anticipated Caribbean Week of Agriculture, CWA, which will see agricultural stakeholders from across the Caribbean coming together right here in Jamaica at the Ocean Coral Spring Resort to explore the future of our food systems and how we can build a more resilient and sustainable agricultural sector. Well, we have been tracking Caribbean Week of Agriculture, and this morning we have two special guests joining us to further the conversation around this critical event as we draw closer to its arrival. We have with us Dr. Derek Deslandes, the President of the College of Agriculture, Science and Education, CASE, who will speak on the importance of having agricultural and science-based educational institutions represented at such a significant regional event and what CASE will be bringing to the table. We also have with us Mr. Don McGlashan, Principal Research Director in the Ministry of Agriculture, Fisheries and Mining's Research and Development Division, who is here with us this morning to give us a preview of some of the research innovations and solutions that the ministry will be showcasing at CWA this year. Dr. Deslandes, it's been a while. Good morning. How are you?
8: And I'm happy to connect with you again.
7: Yes.

0: we need to fix it.
1: No, absolutely.
0: So we'll sort that out. And we say good morning as well to Don McGlashan, Mr. McGlashan. How are you doing, sir?
2: Good morning, Althea. Always a pleasure with you and to your audience. Morning, Derek. Good to have you with me.
3: Morning.
2: Absolutely.
0: All right, good. All right, so let me start with you, Dr. Deslandes. Now, CWA brings together, or is bringing together, stakeholders from across the region to discuss issues affecting the agricultural sector at a regional level. How important is it for agricultural and science-based educational institutions to have a seat at the table?
2: Well, as you know, the bottom line is that science is what drives agriculture. And I think we have not given it enough attention, enough support.
0: Mm-hmm.
2: But the reality is that if we the Caribbean simply cannot take what is produced elsewhere and try to reproduce it, we have to start developing our own. So we can develop our own into terms of our property, because we can earn money from the science that we create, that we develop our own agriculture.
0: Mm-hmm.
2: And the fact is that the Jamaica has had a history of scientific evolution and revolution that have changed the way we do things and the products that we have created. T.P. Lake is an example. Dan McGlashan is here. The Bashman Sorrel is an example.
0: Mm-hmm.
2: Scotchman and Pepper are examples. So the truth be told, we need the science. We have lost the science in terms of the connection between the science and the sector itself. But as we move towards 25 by 30, we have to get back to this point, and we have to find ways to provide resources that the science needs in order to move the process forward.
0: Okay.
2: And to build indigenous products that can basically take the world by storm, as we have shown. Second part of the question is education institutions. Well, we produce the foot soldiers. We produce the scientists and the thinkers. Mm-hmm. It's important that we are at the table. It is unfortunate that perhaps we don't see more of this, but I want to think that this is the start of something, I wouldn't say new, but certainly more aggressive interface between academia and the agricultural community at the regional level.
0: Okay. Now, Case will actually be leading a session, I understand, on repositioning the root and tuber industry, and will also host an exhibition. What can attendees expect from Case in these areas?
2: Well, we are basically demonstrating what our role is in terms of the research that we're doing, but also looking at the importance of roots and tubers. We have not spent enough time. For example, people should know that yellow yam is the single largest non-traditional export, almost $40 million US, but there are tahini is out there as an opportunity. There's mm-hmm. cocoa, there's sweet potatoes. I mean, the demand for Jamaican sweet potatoes, we have never been able to meet it in 30 years. So there are massive opportunities available to Jamaican farmers within that roots and tuber sector. And we need to highlight that and demonstrate it and ensure that we're doing the best practices, the right kind of varieties, and so forth. Because at the end of the day, if farmers are not profitable and making money, the sector will not survive. Mm-hmm. And the other part of this is our exhibition, is what we are doing in terms on the research side. We have a number of unique research projects that we're working on, and we want to display that. We also want to show how technology interfaces with agriculture and why it's important for us to really put interest in this kind of research, because it is what is going to be critical out here to the lead agricultural revolution that needs to take place in the Caribbean.
0: Okay. Let us bring Mr. McGlashan in. As we indicated, he heads the Research and Development Division at the Ministry of Agriculture, Fisheries and Mining. And where I want to start, to Mr. McGlashan, is how the average farmer or anyone get involved in the agricultural sector. How can the getting involved in the agricultural sector benefit in practical and tangible ways from the research being conducted through the Ministry's Research and Development Division?
1: One of the concept notes we are bringing to the Caribbean Week of Agriculture, Althea, is under the theme modernizing livestock production using hydroponic fodder production. Now, you have interviewed a lot of persons with hydroponics and greenhouse and all of that. What we are saying, we are bringing the hydroponics to pastures as well. So it's hydroponic fodder production. We are proof of concept where we are actually growing crops within a greenhouse kind of environment and within 7 to 10 days fodder is being produced.

0: for animal consumption. Mm. Does that excite you?
1: It doesn't. Oh, absolutely.
0: And what it does is that during periods of drought, which we will constantly continue to have, we can, with these innovation systems, be able to provide reliable source of fodder, high-quality fodder to animals during prolonged period. And over time, be consistently providing. Derek Desland, there was a session last week with the Jamaica Dairy Board talking about livestock. And feed costs, 70% of our costs in livestock production comes from that. So if we can find innovative ways to make it economically viable, then this is our way to go. This was one of the things we are doing in terms of the Caribbean Rica for agriculture. I want to run quickly to the matter of soil health, for example. We have been speaking about soil health for quite a long time. But what have we actually been doing with it? That's about practical ways to the farmers to do. One of the things, modern, we need to be in this modern age of doing agriculture. And frankly, some of the lessons which we have learned in the past, we have forgotten them. Mm. We have forgotten how to do proper land preparation. And the truth be told, we are we, over the time, have been mashing up our soils in various ways. Yeah? Excessive fertilizer application. You have a soil test result, but you don't have it because you say you want to have a soil test result. You have not applied the sign that if you have enough, if you have phosphorus in it, why are you buying a fertilizer with phosphorus in it?
1: That's right.
0: The whole matter of your water management, you know, we're doing drip irrigation. And what are we doing? We're flooding the land. And that's not the purpose. So in practical ways, you come to the research station or the farmers we work with through RADA and so on, we demonstrate practical things to make your life better, to make you more productive. And that's what we will demonstrate in a practical way with our research and development.
1: I want to quickly touch on climate change, because I understand that you'll be facilitating a session on soil health management. How can all of this help the farmers to attain good soil health? How does that fit into the region's broader response to climate change?
0: All right. So one of the things we do, everybody talk about elevated sea temperatures, but you also have elevated soil temperatures. You know, when you have those soil temperatures being where they are, and you are not addressing that particular issue, then what you have happening is that your fungi, your beneficial fungi, your bacteria, they cannot operate with these heat as well. So we have to find those innovations, those solutions, which will ensure that the soil bacteria can operate, the soil fungi can operate to make, when you apply the fertilizer, if you need to apply it, that their yield and your sustainability of your crop is guaranteed. And this is important. A soil is a living organism. It is not just there as it is living. It supports plant growth. It supports our own animal growth. It supports humans as well. So we will bring to the forum what is known but not being applied, and innovation to bring that as well in terms of how we move into the next 20, 30, 50 years, right, and in response to climate change. And addressing it.
1: Gentlemen, I have to leave it there, but I think you have whet our appetite for more, and we look forward to being at Caribbean Week of Agriculture. I suspect I'll see you both there.
0: I look forward to seeing you.
1: All right, take care.
2: All right, take care.
0: All right,
1: bye-bye. Thank you so very much. All right, so that was Dr. Derek Deslandes and Don McGlashan talking to us about the upcoming Caribbean Week of Agriculture. And of course, it promises to be quite exciting, and we look forward to being a part of the event. Before we get out of here, let me just give out the answer to the Children's Agri-Trivia competition. And the question was, essentially, what are the names of the two farm animals that bleat? Sheep and goat. And there's a lot of bleating taking place on the other side of the studio just now. One of these days I'll tell you more about that. Watch Karine with it. Derek understands what I'm saying. Karine with her eyes wide open. All right, but we look forward to coming back to you come Monday with more Farm Talk here on Radio Jamaica 94 FM. I just want to encourage you to just spend the weekend reflecting on how it is that you can make a contribution to... Karen, you take yourself too seriously. Make a contribution to... All right, so we'll be back on Monday with more Farm Talk. Let me just say good morning.

morning to Kermit Tucker from Kett's Gourmet Farm. Mr. Tucker has given me a wonderful bottle of organic honey and the biggest pear I've ever seen, and I'm going to enjoy them on the weekend. Thank you so very much, sir. And of course, feel free to reach out to him. He does a lot of training there at his farm, and he makes use of every little thing that he can find to plant in. So that's what we're looking at. Enjoy your weekend, Derek. We'll take the show forward to 9 o'clock.

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3: 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Keep your phone or notebook handy so that you can jot down any idea you might have. Your intuition is razor sharp too. 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Capricorn, if you want to pitch an idea, make a proposal for a project, or secure a contract, now is the time to make your move. You have the advantage. Aquarius, find the silver lining wherever you can. You just might experience a breakthrough. Pisces, there may be a need to discuss finances with your spouse or business partner. It's a good time to get on the same page about a plan or decision. And if today is your birthday, you don't shy away from hard work. However, you might need to be mindful of overworking yourself. Understanding the importance of rest is crucial to your well-being. Your inner light shines the brightest when you're doing work that holds a great purpose or value. You might feel happiest in roles in which you're caring for others, solving tough issues, or doing your part to make the world a little bit better. This year, your focus is redirected back to yourself. What do you need to do for you?
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It's 25 minutes now before 7 o'clock, and we'd like to extend our condolences to the families of Jocelyn Sewell, Enos Jopp, Lasford Dunbar, Juliet Foster, Vida James King, George Wright, Sylvia Willis, Pauline Rowe, Errol Lewis, and Jaylene Simpson. Jocelyn Sewell of Chelliston Drive, Mandeville, Manchester, died on August 12, leaving wife Christine, 6 children, grandchildren, 3 sisters, 2 brothers, 5 stepchildren, and other relatives. The body of Jocelyn Sewell leaves Lynn's Funeral Home to the Northern Caribbean University Chapel, Manchester Road, Mandeville, on Sunday for funeral service at 11 o'clock. Interment will be in the Oak Lawn Memorial Gardens, Dunsinane, Manchester. Enos Jopp of Marigold Close, Balvin Heights, Mandeville, died on August 10, leaving 4 children, 6 grandchildren, a sister, 2 brothers, and other relatives. The body of Enos Jopp leaves Lynn's Funeral Home to the Church of God of Prophecy at 42 Caledonia Road in Mandeville today for funeral service at 11 this morning. Interment will be in the Oak Lawn Memorial Gardens, Dunsinane, Manchester. Lasford Dunbar, alias Shooter, of 1 Russell Avenue in Buff Bay, died on July 29, leaving wife Letitia, 8 children, 17 grandchildren, and other relatives. The body of Lasford Dunbar, Shooter, leaves St. George's Funeral Home to the Buff Bay Independent Baptist Church in Portland on Saturday, tomorrow, for funeral service at 11 o'clock. Interment will be in the family plot, Craig Mill, Portland. Juliet Dolores Foster of Woodlawn Housing Scheme, Mandeville, Manchester, died August 8, leaving husband Clevert, son DeAndre, 3 grandchildren, mother, 4 sisters, 2 brothers, and other relatives. The body of Juliet Dolores Foster leaves Lynn's Funeral Home to the Maranatha Seventh-day Adventist Church, Barnstaple, Manchester, on Sunday, September 13, for funeral service at midday. Interment in the Oak Lawn Memorial Gardens, Dunsinane, Manchester. Vida James King of Jericho, Linstead, St. Catherine, retired principal of the Wakefield Primary and Infant School, died on July 2, leaving children Erica Vidal.

and Dolores, grandchildren and other relatives. The body of Vida James King leaves Robert's funeral home to the Linstead Baptist Church, 92 King Street, Linstead, tomorrow for funeral service at 11 o'clock. Interment at Dovecot Memorial Park, number 2. George Wright of Mispa, Manchester, died July 31, leaving wife Anita, 10 children, 22 grandchildren, 2 sisters, a brother, and other relatives. The body of George Wright leaves TNJ Paradise Funeral Services and Supplies to the Mispa Pentecostal Church of God, Manchester, tomorrow for funeral service at 11 a.m. Interment in the family plot, Mispa, Cheapside, Manchester. Sylvia Willis, Mama Sil, or Silas, of Catalina, Swift River, Portland, died on July 30, leaving 10 children, 41 grandchildren, a brother, sister, and other relatives. The body of Sylvia Willis, Mama Sil, leaves St. George's Funeral Home to the Emmanuel Gospel Hall, 2 Fifth Avenue, Buff Bay, Portland, on Saturday, September 19, for funeral service at 11. Interment in the family plot, Catalina, Swift River, Portland. Pauline Elaine Rowe, Miss P, of Cocoa Walk, Cross Keys, Manchester, died on July 4, leaving son Courtney, dear friend Winston, a sister, 2 brothers, grandchildren, and other relatives. The body of Pauline Elaine Rowe, Miss P, leaves TNJ Paradise Funeral Services and Supplies to the Church of God of Prophecy in Cross Keys, Manchester, tomorrow for funeral service at 11 o'clock. Interment in the family plot, Cocoa Walk, Manchester. Errol Lyndon Lewis, alias Brim or Lulu, of Glodon, White House, Westmoreland, died August 22, leaving 18 children, grandchildren, and other relatives. Funeral service for Errol Lyndon Lewis, Lulu, or Brim will be at the Culloden Refuge Temple White House on Friday, September 18 at 11 o'clock. Interment in the family plot, Culloden. Angeline Jamil Simpson of Silent Hill, Moravia, Clarendon, died on July 20, leaving parents, brothers, sisters, grandparents, and other relatives. The body of Jeline Jamil Simpson leaves Lynn's funeral home to the Moravian Church, Moravia, Clarendon, tomorrow for funeral service at 11 o'clock. Interment will be in the family plot, Silent Hill in Moravia.

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3: All right, folks, it's time for the first of our roving reports for this Friday morning. 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As we welcome and say good morning to Hal Shane Burke.
4: A very good morning to you, Derek. Good morning to Arthur. Good morning to the commuting public. This Friday morning is quite overcast. The sun and the clouds are in a fight this morning. And also the motorists on the road, because we're getting up Retirement Road and we're seeing that the traffic builds just by Avondale Prep School, and that takes you all the way up to get onto Halfway Tree Road. Earlier on, we looked at the situation along Lyndhurst Road to get out onto Maxfield Avenue, or if you intend to use Studio One Boulevard, and already we're seeing a lot of activity along those stretches. And Russo Road as well to get out onto Maxfield Avenue or to get onto Lyndhurst Road. Now, later on, we'll be heading to St. Elizabeth to join Melville Harris. We have Charles Lanneman as our broadcast engineer, and we are guided by JamNav by Mona Ginformatics, knowing the way. So until the next thing, Derek, it's back to you.
3: 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Our first report, a roving report, courtesy of Guardian General Insurance. 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
3: 15 minutes to 7. Time now for the oldie but goodie. It's another blast from the past featuring one of my favorite songstresses. Here's Dionne Warwick.

0: The magic of Burt Bacharach and Hal David. What a combination when they found Dionne Warwick. I say a little prayer. Blast from the past, or oldie. Certainly a goldie, this one.
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0: it's a nice and cool 24 degrees currently in Auchtembeddy. It's 10 minutes before we get to 7 now, means it's time for Music in the Love Spot. 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
0: All right, but it's now 2:07 o'clock. The news at the top of the hour. Right now, it's time to shuffle your feet. Here is this morning's Caribbean Beat. Little pepper. Perhaps on your omelette? Kez. Travis World.

Hey, Peppa! Yes, and Travis World with Music in the Caribbean Beat. From the beat back to the street now for another report courtesy of Guardian General Insurance. Live safe, live easy. Here again is Hal Sheinberg.

0: quite snailing along to the lower section of South Camp Road. And as we cast our gaze up South Camp Road, we're noticing that just by the central sorting office, by the intersection with East Queen Street, well, jam-packed with vehicles, all brake lights illuminated. And of course, that will take you all the way up to Sabina Park. Derek, it's back to you.
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3: Coming up in Newsline 7 this morning, Jamaica Teachers Association warns that Jamaica is facing an education emergency. Police in St. James reporting increase in murders in the parish so far this year. Manchester Police reports decline in major crimes since the beginning of the year, despite increase in murders. Two JDF corporals who were facing gun and ganja charges stemming from a 2020 incident in St. Elizabeth freed. And in the financial report at 7:15, government to use $600 million to refinance higher cost bonds. Newsline 7 is your 30 minutes news package. It includes major local, regional, and international news. We'll have a roving report courtesy of Guardian General Insurance Jamaica, Live Safe, Live Easy, the financial report, and the breakfast sports report courtesy of KFC's Big League promotion. 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
3: Good morning, I'm Derek Wilkes, and now the details. Jamaica is facing an education emergency, but it has not yet been named. That's the warning from Jamaica Teachers Association President LaSonia Harrison, who says urgent action is needed to address the challenges facing the country's education system. More in this report from Raquel Porter.
6: Sounding the alarm at the Rotary Club of Kingston luncheon yesterday, Mrs. Harrison lamented that the education sector has been plagued by disruptions.
7: COVID-19 interrupted the education system of an entire generation. Then came Hurricane Beryl, then Hurricane Melissa. In between, there have been floods, earthquakes, fires, infrastructural failures, teacher shortages, and other disruptions.
6: Revisiting Jamaica's journey from post-emancipation to pre-independence and where the country is now, Mrs. Harrison said considerable time has been spent recovering buildings.
7: We're recovering buildings, we're replacing some equipment, and we're restoring operations. But we have not given the same national urgency to recovering learning, even with the reactivation of the emergencies in education plan to include the modified objectives of the from the national standards curriculum.
6: With many of those efforts set in train following Hurricane Melissa, the JTA president said further change is

0: is needed.
1: We're recovering buildings, we're replacing some equipment, and we're restoring operations. But we have not given the same national urgency to recovering learning, even with the reactivation of the emergencies in education plan to include the modified objectives of the from the national standards curriculum.
0: Mrs. Harrison says when children progress through school without mastering reading, comprehension, writing and numeracy, stakeholders are not dealing with merely an academic problem. She says Jamaica's future is being compromised. On July 21, Parliamentary Secretary in the Ministry, Senator Morland Morgan, encouraged school leaders to take advantage of a $75 million allocation by the Ministry of Education to implement targeted intervention programs aimed at improving student literacy and numeracy outcomes. Senator Morgan said the funding will support schools that develop innovative strategies to help struggling learners achieve their full potential. He explained that the funding has been earmarked specifically to support school-based remedial initiatives. Raquel Porter reporting for Radio Jamaica News.
2: Thanks, Raquel. And the JTA president is questioning the plan to retrofit Jamaica's classrooms to ease the discomfort being experienced by students and teachers due to the sweltering heat. Lasonia Harrison's concern comes after students and teachers at the Holland Primary School in St. Elizabeth sought relief in the shade provided by a mango tree and a bamboo structure after the heat became unbearable in two classrooms under a tent. Speaking Tuesday at the launch of the Jamaica Reconstruction and Resilience Oversight Committee, Prime Minister Andrew Holness recalled his own experience of hot classrooms. He noted that the situation remains the same for some students, making a classroom under trees closer to nature. The comment has since drawn criticism. Responding yesterday, Mrs. Harrison said Dr. Holness's own experience underscores what teachers have been saying for years.
1: Raises another conversation about the quality of the temporary structures that are being erected. And we call also on Corporate Jamaica. Is it possible to donate some funds to some of these temporary structures that are being erected by the government to treat with while it is that they rebuild several of those schools that don't have a school, don't have enough classrooms? And so the challenge continues, and the teachers continue to do the best.
2: Jamaica Teachers Association President Lasonia Harrison. Police in St. James are reporting an increase in murders in the parish so far this year. Commanding officer for the St. James Police Division, Senior Superintendent Aaron Samuels, says 45 murders have been recorded since the start of the year, four more than the 41 reported during the similar period last year. SSP Samuels says the police will be stepping up operations across the parish in an effort to curb criminal activity and prevent further loss of life.
3: We had worked hard in bringing it down to just two over last year, but unfortunately last week we had two stabbing incidents, one as was widely publicized with the 13-year-old girl in Flanca. Those two incidents have been cleared. The suspects are in custody and have been charged. So that kind of put a damper on us bringing down the crime where we wanted to go. However, we are only four over last year, so we still have an opportunity in finishing the year with a reduction compared to last year. Last year, we completed the year with 58 murders. We want to see if we can better that. So it will require a lot more operational activities on the ground, a lot more community policing, a lot more partnerships with you, our stakeholders.
2: Commanding officer for the St. James Police Division, Senior Superintendent Aaron Samuels. The Manchester Police is reporting a decline in major crimes since the start of the year when compared to the corresponding period last year, despite an uptick in murders. Head of the Manchester Police Division, Deputy Superintendent Odine Dennis, says there was a 26% dip in major crimes and attributed it to improved intelligence-led operations.
4: The division has recorded 100 and

0: 67 major crimes. This represents a 26.8% reduction. So the division has recorded an overall reduction of 61 when compared to last year. The most significant reductions were recorded in break-ins, which we saw a 56.3% reduction. Larceny, where we saw a 51.3% reduction. Sexual offences, to include rape, where we saw a total of 61% reduction.
1: DSP Dennis says three of the major crime categories, including murders, have been climbing despite a 100% clear-up rate.
0: We continue to see an uptick in murders, aggravated assault, and shootings. So for aggravated assault, we are seeing a 69% increase. For shootings, we are seeing a 33% increase. And for murders, we are at a 19% increase. But where murders are concerned, we have seen 25 murders committed since the start of the year. And I'm happy to say that we have cleared 25 murders.
1: Head of the Manchester Police Division, Deputy Superintendent Odeen Dennis. He was addressing the monthly meeting of the Manchester Municipal Corporation yesterday. And the Manchester Police boss has expressed concern about the number of young people involved in criminal activities across the parish.
0: There were 16 notable arrests during the period. Arrests for more serious offences. I'm going to mention the ages of these persons. For the first person, 14 years old. For the second, 20 years old. Third, 16, 4, 14, 5, 29, 6, 35, 7, 28, 8, 18, 9, 17, 10, 34, 11, 27, 12, 22, 13, 23. Then we have 33 and 24, as well as 25 for the last persons. The persons who are engaged in these criminal activities increasingly are very young persons. That represents a significant problem that we are facing in the division.
1: Head of the Manchester Police Division, Deputy Superintendent Odeen Dennis. The three men who were fatally shot during an attack in Robins Bay, St. Mary, on Wednesday have been identified as 22-year-old Cesare Clark, otherwise called Joel, 42-year-old Mason Peter John Fagan, otherwise called Poey, and a 60-year-old recording artist and businessman Marlon James, all of Robins Bay. Reports indicate that about 1:40 p.m., the three men were inside a bar in the community when a white Toyota Axia motor car reportedly drove up. A man allegedly exited the vehicle, entered the establishment, and opened fire, hitting all three men. Mr. Clark and Mr. Fagan were found with what appeared to be bullet wounds, while Mr. James was reportedly assisted to hospital, where he was pronounced dead. The St. Mary Police have launched an intensive investigation into the incident and are appealing to anyone who may have witnessed the attack, observed the vehicle involved, or has information that could assist investigators to come forward. Persons may contact the Port Murray Police at 876-994-2223, 876-333-9530, Crime Stop at 311, the NIB tip line 811, Police Emergency 119, or the nearest police station. The Jamaica Defense Force corporals who were facing gun and ganja charges stemming from a 2020 incident in St. Elizabeth have been freed. Rowan Mendes of Kingston 10 and Robert Smith of Balaclava in St. Elizabeth were freed yesterday in the gun court section of the circuit court. The men were arrested October 13, 2020, after they were found with more than 1,500 pounds of ganja valued at $6.15 million. They were charged with illegal possession of a firearm and ammunition, shooting with intent, possession of and dealing in ganja, and taking steps preparatory to exporting ganja. The men were represented by attorney Aureen Plummer. Ms. Plummer told Radio Jamaica News that ballistic evidence showed the men did not discharge their firearms. She also said the prosecution's main witness was unable to identify the men. The prosecution subsequently told the court that it could not present

0: Winrod Road, things slowed, particularly just by the primary school. But once we got past that area, we made that right turn to get onto Mountain View Avenue, where we are at the moment, and we have just been snailing it up. As a matter of fact, we have spent more time stalled, not moving, than we have moving. And the traffic builds just by Jake's Road, and that takes you all the way as far as the eyes can see at this moment. Derek, it's back to you.
1: Thank you so much, Hal Shane Burke. And that roving report came courtesy of Guardian General Insurance. Live safe, live easy.
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1: 15 minutes after 7 o'clock. And now to the financial report. The government is to use about $600 million from its latest $1 billion bond issue to repurchase higher interest bonds maturing between 2028 and 2039. The new bond carries an interest rate of 6.25%. Dwayne Anderson reports.
4: The Ministry of Finance says the refinancing will reduce the annual cost of servicing the bonds from about $34 million to $29 million. The remaining $400 million from the new bond issue will flow into the government's budget this financial year to help fund reconstruction and offset revenue shortfalls. Data from the ministry show that total revenue and grants were $28.8 billion below budget during the first 4 months of the financial year. Tax revenue was also $21 billion below expectations over the period. The revenue shortfall has contributed to a $26 billion reduction in government spending, including a $2.75 billion cut in the capital budget. The government says the additional funds from the bond issue will therefore help support reconstruction efforts while the higher cost debt is being refinanced. Reporting for Radio Jamaica News, I am Dwayne Anderson.
1: Thanks, Dwayne. The Jamaica Deposit Insurance Corporation, JDIC, says its deposit insurance fund has grown to $52 billion as at June this year. Executive Director Antoinette McCain says the fund is generated from fees paid by commercial, merchant banks, and building societies with the money invested to build the fund. Speaking on Real Business yesterday, Ms. McCain says the current deposit insurance coverage of up to $1.2 million projects about 96% of deposits held at these institute protects. That should be about 96% of deposits held at these institutions. She says this is above the international average of between 90 and 95%. Meanwhile, the JDIC is considering increasing deposit insurance coverage for certain groups, including pensioners and members of the MSME sector. Ms. McCain says that these groups could find it particularly difficult to recover financially if their bank or building society were to fail. Kintar Holdings is reporting a massive increase in profit for the 6 months ended June 30. Here's Kemon White.
5: The investment and operating group recorded net profit of $745.3 million, up more than 2,700% compared with what was earned in the corresponding period last year. The latest profit is also more than four times the profit recorded for the entire 2025 financial year. Kintyre says income from operations and investment activities totaled $819.7 million, more than 11 times the amount recorded for the first 6 months of 2025. The company says much of the increase came from fair value gains, including the revaluation of investment properties and gains from acquisitions. Kintyre says Financial Vibe continues to expand its digital screen network, while the Charlotte and Bengal Beach has received full approvals and is ready for development. However, despite the strong balance sheet, Kintyre says its cash position is weak. The company says it needs to raise additional capital to bring water and chemical production in-house, fund working capital, expand Visual Vibe screen and solar program, and move the Charlotte and Bengal Beach into construction. Kemon White for the financial report.
1: Thanks, Kemon. Jamaica's fuel import bill could climb above $2 billion this year as international oil prices surge amid escalating tensions in the Middle East. Analysts say the country's fuel bill already reached $828 million during the first 5 months of the year. They warn that the cost could rise significantly if oil prices remain at current levels. The American benchmark West Texas Intermediate is trading at about $103 a barrel, while North Sea Brent has risen to about $108.

0: $1.5 billion. The increase is being linked to escalating tensions involving the U.S. and Iran and disruptions around the Strait of Hormuz, through which millions of barrels of oil normally pass each day. And the U.S. dollar opened trading at $158.82, the Canadian dollar at $116.41. The going rate for the pound sterling will be $218.58 today, while the euro will be fetching $186.06. And that concludes the financial report. It's 20 minutes now past 7 o'clock and time for the Breakfast Sports Report, courtesy of KFC's Big League promotion. KFC, it's finger-licking good.
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2: Good morning, Derek, and good morning, everyone. Here now is your Breakfast Sports. First up, news on football. CEO of the Professional Football Jamaica Limited, Owen Hill, says fans can expect fireworks for the upcoming Jamaica Premier League season. Speaking at the launch of the league on Thursday night, Hill spoke about the expectations for the new season.
3: You know, energy is going to be high, definitely. 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
3: We're not taking the games from the community. What we're doing is expanding the reach, the number of venues available, because we know that venues is a big problem. So the IPL, through Major Brown and Chairman Shirley, they actually, you know, made it work, and I think we're excited about that.
2: CEO of the PFJL, Owen Hill, the new JPL season will kick off this Sunday, September 13. The Monday doubleheaders will be aired on TVJ, TVJSN, OneSpotMedia.com, and Radio Jamaica 94 FM. Two-time world champion Daniel Williams is among 14 Jamaicans who will be in action on today's opening day of the inaugural three-day World Athletics Ultimate Championships in Budapest, Hungary. Williams will be among four Jamaicans in the semifinals of the women's 100-meter hurdles. Williams and reigning national champion Demetria Roswell will line up in semifinal two, while Tokyo Olympics bronze medalist Megan Simmons and national record holder Akira Nugent will contest the first semifinal, which will also include red-hot American world record holder and Olympic champion Masai Russell. In the men's 100-meter hurdles semifinals, 2025 World Championship silver medalist Orlando Bennett will line up in the first semifinal along with national champion Demario Prince, while 2025 World Championship bronze medalist Tyler Mason will run in semifinal two. The finals for both the women's and men's sprint hurdles will also be contested on the opening day. In all the events, national record holder Nikisha Price and reigning national champion Stacey Ann Williams will contest the semifinals of the women's 400 meters. Price will contest semifinal one, where she faces the likes of Olympic champion and two-time world champion Marlene Paulino of the Dominican Republic. Williams will contest semifinal two, where she faces rising Norwegian Henriette Jaeger. And world record holders, Jamaica will feature in the very first event at the championships, the mixed sprint relay. The Jamaican quartet will run from lane six. Jamaica has sped to a world record 39.62 seconds at the world relays earlier this year. Now, the championships carries a record-setting total prize pot of US$10 million, with individual event winners dubbed ultimate champions receiving US$150,000 each, or $22.3 million Jamaican dollars. And in a novel move, athletes have also been allowed to select their lanes for the respective events. Meanwhile, multiple Olympic gold medalist and double sprint world record holder Usain Bolt has expressed regret at his generation missing out on the inaugural World Athletics Ultimate Championships. Bolt is attending the championships as the official Ultimate Legend Ambassador.

0: I was having a conversation with Safa before I came here. We were actually talking about that same thing. We're like, geez, we missed out on this cash prize, you know what I mean? I won a few championships and it still doesn't add up to all the cash. So it's big. I think it's good for the sport. It incentivizes athletes to come out here and do their best, you know what I mean? To show up and to be ready, because it is what it is. This is a job for us and this is what we do. So it's sad I missed out on it, but I'm happy for the athletes.
1: And Bolt has given his full endorsement of the championships, noting his delight at seeing the sport of track and field going in a different direction.
0: This is going to be great to see the best of the best. This was one of my greatest things. I've always lived to compete against the best, so I would strive in this moment. I'm sad it's happening now, but I guess it's one of those things. But I'm here to enjoy it and to promote it and just to let the world know that track and field is here to stay, and we're going to continue pushing and continue just growing the sport itself to just big and better things. And
1: multiple Olympic gold medalist and double sprint world record holder, Jamaica's Usain Bolt. Back locally, the exodus of promising athletes from San Diego High continues, with indications that close to a dozen athletes could end up being transferred from the school's girls track and field team for the new school year, which got underway on Monday. Radio Jamaica Sports has been reliably informed that among the notable names transferred so far are sprinter Adora Campbell and intermediate hurdler Alyssa Carty, who have both switched to the Convent of Mercy Alpha. Campbell was fourth in the Class 2 Girls 100-meter final at this year's ISA Grace Kennedy Boys and Girls Championships, while Carty finished seventh in the 400-meter hurdles open final before going on to land the Carifta on the 17 crown in Grenada. Campbell and Carty were also part of San Diego's Class 2 sprint relay team, which copped gold at this year's Boys and Girls Champs in a record of 44.81. Meanwhile, Class 1 800 and 1500 meter runner Khadija Coombs, as well as Class 1 1500 meter and 3000 meter open competitor Tasha Lee Palmer, have moved on to Edwin Allen High, while long jumper Janella Kanz is among two of the San Diego girls who have transferred to St. Elizabeth Technical. A Radio Jamaica Sports exclusive on Wednesday revealed that four of the most promising athletes on the San Diego High boys team have transferred to Jamaica College for the new school year. Going back to some football, 2024 Caribbean Cup champions Cavalier FC are officially eliminated from the 2026 tournament, while defending champions Mount Pleasant FA and Portmore United could both advance on the final match day. This after Salcedo FC and Cibao FC played out a 1-1 draw at the Cibao Stadium in the Dominican Republic on Thursday night. The result sees Salcedo finishing with 6 points, while Cibao moved to 5 points with Portmore United to play. Mount Pleasant clipped Portmore 1-0 on Wednesday to register their first win of the campaign. And Manchester United's long-awaited return to the UEFA Champions League began with a comprehensive 4-0 win over Azerbaijan champion Sabah FK with reggae boy Kahim Paris at Old Trafford on Thursday. Mateus Cunha in the 27th minute, captain Bruno Fernandes in the 32nd, Benjamin Sesko in minute 45, and Lisandro Martinez in the 68th were all on target for United.
2: I think it's going to be too much of an issue. He's got the distance away from the goal to use as well. Instead, he's flicked it into Xerxe. Back heel. And it's in by Lisandro Martinez. Cheeky. The initial effort was pretty audacious from Joshua Xerxe. It caught Saba by surprise. And he's claimed this goal here to make it 4 for Manchester United.
1: In other games, Bayern Munich behind a double from Michael Olise hammered Bodø/Glimt 5-0. Lens clipped Slavia Prague 3-2. PSV and Shakhtar Donetsk played out a 1-1 draw, as did Fenerbahce and AS Roma, while Como outscored RB Leipzig 4-1. And finally, Jamaican teenager Alyssa James says her run to the U.S.

0: Open Junior Girls Doubles Quarterfinals was an amazing campaign in New York that saw her gain valuable experience in both singles and doubles. Eighth-seeded James and her Ukrainian partner, Polina Sklar, were eliminated from the doubles championship, falling in straight sets 6-4, 6-4 to American twins Anika and Kristina Penikova, ending what was James's final junior tournament before she makes the transition to the professional tour.
1: Reaching the quarterfinals of US Open in doubles was an amazing feeling and it was an amazing experience. I want to thank my partner Paulina for playing with me. We had a tough match today and we were hoping to dig it out, but it didn't go our way. But overall, it was a very positive experience. Definitely learned a lot both in singles and in doubles.
0: And Jamaican teenage tennis player Alyssa James. And that's where we leave the courts for this morning. And I am Jermaine Brown. Derek?
2: Thanks, Jermaine. And now to end Newsline 7. Here again are our main stories. Jamaica Teachers Association warns Jamaica facing an education emergency. Police in St. James reporting increase in murders in the parish so far this year. Manchester Police reports decline in major crimes since the start of the year, despite increase in murders. Two JDF corporals who were facing gun and ganja charges stemming from a 2020 incident in St. Elizabeth have been freed. And this government to use $600 million to refinance higher cost bonds. Newsline 7 this morning came to you courtesy of the Radio Jamaica News Center with the news stories, a roving report by Guardian General Insurance Jamaica. Live safe, live easy. We had also the financial report, and you just heard the breakfast sports report brought to you by KFC's Big League promotion. KFC, it's finger licking good.
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2: It's 7:32, time for Help Me Understand This Just a Little Bit More. And we welcome back this Friday morning, my friend, Dr. Orville Taylor.
4: How are you doing? Yes, sir. I did.
2: That was a coffee this morning.
4: Coffee is always black, slightly sweet.
2: Yes. Dr. Taylor, I see Massa is lifting visa fees for those who have business before His Majesty's Privy Council. And no more visa fees for Commonwealth citizens, marking a significant financial relief for many Jamaicans who would find themselves before the Privy Council appealing any ruling in the local courts. And I am thinking, why would we have been paying fees in the first place if we were Commonwealth citizens and we still have the King's representative as head of government, which means we're his people, aren't we?
4: Right, but absolutely. But in any event, though, that while this is a sore that has finally been given some kind of a treatment, let's ask a more basic question. Because first of all, the very fact that the visa fees are going to be waived or reduced or whatever does not guarantee that a visa is going to be granted in the first place. Huh? So that basic question is not addressed. Because, you see, it is still up to the British government to make a decision as to whether or not an individual who has a matter before the Privy Council can actually get into that foreign country. Mm-hmm. Full stop.
2: No, usually they are granted for matters going to the Privy Council.
4: I'm saying to you, though, but there is the fact that one has to apply for it, right? That is not something that you're entitled to. Is a statement about a disconnect, my brother. You understand what I'm saying?
2: Yes.
4: Because you should have a right of full access without any kind of thing to go to your final court.
2: Yes.
4: And the very structure itself is inimical to any kind of justice because it should be a natural flow. And it's for that, which that is another reason as to why the Privy Council, for all of the other kinds of reasons,

0: that alone is enough to say, listen, the Privy Council really ought not to be the final appellate court for Jamaica. Not at this time. Mm-hmm. Yes. But I suppose there might be another concern. I don't know. You have one?
1: Well, I haven't set foot in the UK since 1993 or 92.
0: I was there last year, actually. Was it last year? Yes, yes. Last year. Actually, I think it was last year or the year before. Can't remember that, but of course, coming in. When I was on my way to the continent, you know, see, the most significant trip was to the continent.
1: Let me ask the question in reverse. Mm-hmm. Do the British require a visa to come to Jamaica?
0: I don't know if they need one. I could ask the Ministry of Foreign Affairs. My suspicion is that they need something else, you know, maybe some tour. You know, but I think they should get a tourist visa. You want to go to many places, yeah. You know, the cool thing is, though, like, you know, when you land on the continent, though, many of the metropolitan cities of many metropolitan countries, including UK, etc., require visas to go to many countries. You know, I was quite relieved, you know, when I was in Kenya, I was in Ghana, I was in, you know, I didn't require a visa at all in Ghana. No, as a matter of fact, I mean, I was stopped at a vehicular checkpoint, and, you know, there's a little thing that goes on.
1: You look like a person of interest.
0: No, that's all right. You know, the fact is, remember, I look like a local, you know.
1: Hence so, my...
0: So the man, no, they have a little thing going on. Let me tell you what. When I come on later on, I am going to outline that experience. Let's not try it. That one was, because there's a little thing that's going on.
1: Yes. Dr. T, my friend of interest.
0: Yes, Bertrand. But, you know, but getting back to the fundamental, the basic question that you asked earlier.
1: Yes.
0: That, look, and it's not about the whether or not the judges in the UK are competent, etc. But there is a basic question, because I have a lot of trust and faith. Mm-hmm. Despite the imperfections of our justice systems across the Caribbean, I think that we are quite capable and we're doing very well. Mm-hmm. I think, as a matter of fact, much more highly of the president of the Court of Appeal here, the senior judges, many of whom I went to school with, I saw growing up in the city, as individuals, mm-hmm. and of course, Brian Sykes, absolute. Many of those people, and you understand how the British... judicial system evolved. Do you know that there was a period in British history when you could actually buy a peerage?
1: Buy a what?
0: Do you buy B-U-Y, a peerage? That is, you know, that you can buy the title of being Lord, etc. And do you know what Transparency International's survey in 2014 said about the reported corruption? Do you know? And the only one was brave enough to talk about it to such an extent that my judge friends here in Jamaica misunderstood what I was saying. And let me let these numbers sink in. 6%, 15%, and 21%. This is called the Global Corruption Barometer, done by the same group, Transparency International, keeps on publishing the Transparency, what you call it, the Corruption Perception Index, mm-hmm. that everyone sits onto, and it really measures nothing except feelings. Right, but the 6%, the 15%, and 21% refers to persons who say that they know or have actually paid a bribe to a member of the judiciary. And the 6 is for Jamaica, 15 is for the USA, and 21 for the UK. Not my data.
1: More anon. All right. Dr. T.
0: All right.
1: Catch you on the hotline a little later on. All right, that's help me understand this just a little bit more. All right, let me take you back out for the update on the traffic and the road conditions in general with Halshane Burke. Time for another roving report courtesy of Guardian General Insurance. 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Over to you, Halshane.
2: Thank you very much, Derek. And now the flow along Deanery Road to get out onto Mountain View Avenue is akin to a coconut oil on a very cold day, because there's not much movement being endured. And then if you're getting down Mountain View Avenue, the traffic builds just by Nannyville, and it takes you all the way down to the intersection with Deanery Road. Looking at Arthur Wynn Drive, that area has been transformed into a sea of ruby red lights. No movement along that area. Stanton Terrace is a mechanical slinky creeping all the way down to get onto Old Hope Road. Retreat Avenue, it's a sea of metal. Not much movement there. If you can avoid that, you'll be well advised to do so. And if you're getting through the Old Hope Road area, intending to get up to Matilda's Corner or down to the top section of Mountain View Avenue, you're having to endure a plume of dust to get through that area. Monroe Road is offering good movement, so too is Wellington if you're intending to go out onto Mona Road. Now, a little later on, we'll be heading over there into Central Jamaica to link with Melville Harris. So on to then, Derek, it's back to you.
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1: Let's say good morning now to our special guest in the guest room. With me this morning is Renee Williams. She is an actress, a pharmacist, and an adjunct lecturer. How do you put all those three very diverse things into one package, Renee? Good morning.
2: I've been into the sciences from a long time, mm-hmm. and I enjoy it. That is what I pursued my career in. But, you know, the passion for all things creative and the arts is something that is embedded.
1: Yes.
2: So I have to follow both of them. So I can say that I'm getting the best of both worlds.
1: Well, let's see when the seed was first germinated. Take me back. Which school you attended?
2: Okay, so I attended Arden High School. Before that, I was at Old Harbor Primary. But I feel like this seed germinated well into the years when I was in basic school. Because at church, there was a little dance group, and we had the children coming out, and we had our concerts and everything. Mm-hmm. And then we went on to drama, and I was reciting poetry and just doing a lot of things in the creative space. And that followed me well into primary school, where we had JCBC competitions. I would enter, you know, the poetry, dance, mm-hmm. the choir, the whole work, drama. And then, of course, Arden High School, they have an excellent performing arts program. And that is where I would say that would have been my formal training ground and would have set me up to be able to enter into the space in this way.
1: I find that when children get involved in as many activities as you did, mm-hmm. they usually are single children. Any brothers and sisters in the house while you were growing up?
2: Yes, there were.
1: And you got into all of that?
2: I did. I was by myself for a little bit. I was able to enjoy most of that without, you know, having to consider the parents having to consider another sibling.
1: Mm-hmm.
2: Would have been properly.
1: Okay. So at Arden, you got into the dramatic arts. You did the school's drama festival?
2: Yes, I did. The school's drama festival and
1: whet your appetite.
2: Of course. It really was the poetry competition.
1: Yes. But it's still performance, because you have to go up there and stand before a crowd and carry the poem, as it were.
2: Mm-hmm.
1: Yes.
2: A lot of rehearsals, lot of sacrifices, but it was all worth it in the end.
1: And your legs never shook, your knees never knock.
2: Initially, yes.
1: Yeah.
2: Yes.
1: But you got over it.
2: Even when I started in commercial theater, there was that nervousness. But after a while, I mean, you've been doing it for several years. When it's showtime, it's just showtime, and it's go time.
1: Yes. All right. Love that. And throughout all of those appearances, those stage endeavors, your mother never once looked at you and say, you must take book learning serious, you know, because this thing don't pay the bills.
2: Of course.
1: She did.
2: Of course. We're in a Jamaican, household. Taking your book is priority.
1: There you go. Absolutely.
2: I was offered a scholarship to go to drama school when I was leaving high school. And my mother said, no, that's not happening any at all.
1: For real?
2: Yeah, she said, you don't know if that is going to pay the bills. You're going to pharmacy school. And so I had to go to pharmacy school. But during pharmacy school, I was able to still practice and did a number of shows, So I was, you know, able to stay in the space, even though I was

0: studying.
1: So
0: but
1: your,
0: yeah, my mother was not.
1: So your mother directed your course?
0: Yes.
1: Yeah.
0: I mean, I studied the sciences. It was almost a natural progression of things.
1: She's not listening right now. Because I want to ask you if you did have Arab.
0: Yes, I did. I mean, where your uncle was like, but I want to ask. I want to go to college. How you force me to not follow my patterns?
1: Yeah.
0: I was very upset about it.
1: Yeah.
0: But now I have no regrets, and I think that it was a great decision.
1: Yes. So, pharmacist by day and thespian by night.
0: Exactly so.
1: What would I have seen you in, or a production I might have heard that you were involved in?
0: All right, so currently I am on stage in Patrick Brown's The Gallus and the Rolling Car, me alongside Glenn Campbell and Courtney Wilson, Desmond Dennis, and Shani Brown.
1: Oh.
0: So that is currently running at the Courtly Auditorium.
1: Okay, okay. Yes. And you are the Rolling Calf?
0: You'll have to come and find out.
1: I did have it on my bucket list, my to-do list to check out. I quite enjoy Patrick Brown's productions.
0: Yes.
1: And, of course, support my schoolmate, Glenn Campbell, in all of his productions. Great.
0: Okay.
1: Great actor, by the way. So you're in good company, which means you're not pia pia. All right. So talk to me about what do you do outside of all of those things now? Because people who are into the arts, I find to be quite adventurous, of spirit, generally. Never mind the pharmacist's white coat that you are forced to wear during the day. So by night, you are the dark crusader. And talk to me about some of those adventures.
0: Okay, so by night, I would say I'm on the stage, or I am writing. I do a lot of writing. I do stage plays. So more than likely, I'm going to be at some rehearsals if I'm not on the stage.
1: Mm-hmm.
0: So that is basically what I am into by night. If we want to call it my night thing.
1: Yes.
0: But generally, I am just dabbling into creative projects.
1: Mm-hmm. You're a parent yet?
0: Not yet.
1: Okay. So,
0: I have a little time.
1: Yeah, you have a little.
0: As much as I can before, you know.
1: Yes. To get this, as your mother would say, get this acting thing out of your blood.
0: No, it's not coming out of my blood. Not at all.
1: I
0: want to go much deeper into it, actually. This is just the start.
1: Yes.
0: So,
1: in fact, you might get the pharmacy thing out of your blood before.
0: You know, that is more of a possibility.
1: See there? All right. So, when they come up to you now at the little window to hand in the prescription, they pull back and go, "What up? I know you. Where I know you're from?"
0: Mm-hmm. True.
1: That happens.
0: True. Happens all the time. And it doesn't have to be in the pharmacy, because I'm not only in the pharmacy.
1: Mm-hmm.
0: I also am a medical representative. So I do travel a lot, and I'm into different spaces all the time.
1: Yes.
0: So whenever I'm on the road, just on a regular Tuesday afternoon, Friday morning, I have persons coming up to me, "Hi, I know you're from this," because I was in a series called Bala, which was very popular, especially among the teenagers. So when I go out, it's always, "Hi, Nina, Mrs. Gonzalez," they're calling me.
1: Yes.
0: So it is, it's a regular day for me.
1: Yes. All right. What do you do for relaxation, to unwind, to have fun?
0: I love the river. And when I get a break, like a good little break, I like to jump on a plane and go somewhere and see something different.
1: Mm.
0: That's what I like to do for fun.
1: Yeah.
0: Just the other day, I got a little

0: Mountain Break. And I said, you know what? I'm going to try skydiving. Like, so I go to Miami and I jump out of a plane and I had the time of my life.
1: Hold on, let me get you serious. When you go to Miami and jump out of a plane, you're not talking on the tarmac to go through immigration. You're talking skydiving.
0: Yes, I'm talking skydiving.
1: Oh. Now that is adventurous.
0: Yes, I'm a little bit of a thrill seeker in that aspect. So
1: it was
0: great. I lived to
1: That's
0: tell the
1: walking
0: tale.
1: On the wild side right there.
0: The important thing is I lived to tell the tale.
1: Yes.
0: And I can say that I've done it and I don't need to do it again.
1: Yes.
0: Right.
1: Yes, and you don't need to go bungee jumping. If you can jump out of a plane, bungee jumping is child's play. So
0: I don't think I would want to bungee jump at all.
1: Yes.
0: Somehow I feel like skydiving is safer because I'm in tandem, so there is someone attached to me. He knows when to pull the chute and everything. Bungee jumping, I'm not so convinced about the safety of that one.
1: Says somebody who depends on a big kite to carry them safely.
0: They have a backup one. Yeah, they had two.
1: Yes. Where are you from initially? Which parish?
0: I'm from Spanish Town, St. Catherine.
1: The capital or the bush part?
0: The capital.
1: Okay. Because I know some of the bush people love to say, I'm from Spanish Town. They don't want to tell you that them carry water and have to run up fowl and goat before them go put on them uniform for school.
0: I did have fowls and goats, as a matter of fact.
1: Yeah,
0: I did.
1: Oh, for real? So you had to water the goat and do
0: not
1: all
0: a,
1: of that?
0: Not at all.
1: Not
0: but they were there.
1: But they were there.
0: And I was afraid of them.
1: Yeah. All right. Well, we're happy to make the connection. Sounds like a charmed life. And as one of our other actors would say, you travel regular, very regular. Thanks for traveling into the guest room this morning. And we look forward to catching you on stage. Remind me when and where we might see you.
0: So now you might see me on stage at the Corley Auditorium.
1: Mm-hmm.
0: Fridays, Saturdays, Sundays. 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
1: The Gallus and the Rolling Calf.
0: Yes. So we usually play at 8 o'clock on a Friday and at 5 and 8 on a Saturday and on a Sunday.
1: All right. Look for me in the audience real soon.
0: All right.
1: Thanks for coming on into the guest room and all the best in all of your endeavors.
0: Thank you so much for having me.
1: My pleasure. Thank you so much for being here. That's our guest room, folks. And inside the guest room, we had the daring Renee Williams, actress, pharmacist, and adjunct lecturer. We didn't even get into her lecturing, but fascinating life. And we wish her all the best. The guest room this morning came to us courtesy of the Tourism Product Development Company Limited, TPD Co's Team Jamaica Training Program, Shaping Ambassadors for Life. And we invite you to stand by now for the BBC World News.

O'clock and the BBC World News. You just heard it. 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
5: Thank you very much, Derek. Now, we used Augustown Road, which is a bumpy ride, to get onto Golding Avenue. Golding Avenue is a sticky situation for those coming down from the Papine area, getting down by the University Hospital, but once you get past that area, then things smooth out quite a bit. Old Hope Road, the heavy flow in both directions. We made that right turn to get onto Hope Boulevard, out to Monroe Road, Montrose. That area quite good for movement at this time, but if you are using Barbican Road, you're going to be sardined from East King's House Road intersection all the way up to Matilda's Corner. We are on East King's House Road right about now. We're just in front of Le Shushan, and we're looking at all brake lights illuminated as far as the eyes can see. Now let's find out, where is Melville Harris over there and what he's seeing. Melville, good morning.
6: Good morning, Alshie. I will tell you that where I'm right now, I am actually just getting across the bridge at Troy in southern Trelawney. And I know Derek will know Troy and probably Ocking Betty, but you don't know those areas. Those are deep, deep rural areas. So I decided to take an early trip this morning and to do a large roving report this morning. So I started out in the area known as Windsor Silo.

0: I went to marketing where traffic at that time was light. What we saw at that time was a lot of a number of students preparing for school, those going to Hampton, Magaty, Black River, all those schools. Traffic was quite sparse on the road in the Magaty area. But when we got into Santa Cruz area, we noticed a number of buses loading for students, taking them to various schools, whether up in the hills of Malvern, into Black River, Balaclava, and all those areas. But traffic in those areas were pretty light at the time. There are a lot of taxis parked at the Ruby's gas station, and very few at the transport center in Santa Cruz. That's the transport center, normally called the Mandeville Transport Center, the Mandeville taxi stand, that takes the transport from Santa Cruz to Mandeville and to a place or other, that junction and Malvern. So I went through those areas where, as I said, traffic was very light, and went all the way out. Then I went up into Bridge River, where again, while there are some areas that the roadway needs a bit of patching, and along the Bogue Hill Road that needs some bushing, and I went through Balaclava and then on to Oxford. Through Balaclava, traffic again is light because we saw a number of taxis that ply the Balaclava-Mandeville route and Balaclava-Santa Cruz route. And a few of those taxis were also going into the Windsor Silo and Magaty area, transporting students and other persons who work in those areas. Then we went to Oxford and made a turn and decided, well, let us see how far we can get before 8:05. So we traveled through Auchtingbeddy along that roadway all the way to Troy. We noticed along the roadway that few transport operators were plying there because we have a number of students that leave from Oxford and attend the Troy High School. The roadway there is in very poor condition. They need a lot of repairs to be done, numerous potholes. There are a few breakaways on the road. And once you get closer to Troy, we notice a larger number of students who attend the Troy High School and the Troy Primary School. So once we get into Troy, along that main road, the traffic tend to build up a little bit in the vicinity of both the high school and the primary school, which is just a few distance apart from each other. But there's a need for more to be done, pedestrian crossings and those things to be repainted in some areas. And of course, there's a need for the police to be out there to help to regulate the flow of traffic, because what we see, traffic coming from the other side into, from the other section of Manchester, coming in, and from the opposite side in the upper southern Shirona coming to Troy, because all those students tend to converge in Troy to attend schools in that area. But as I said, traffic, from what we saw this morning moving around, traffic is flowing comfortable and quite easily. Can't say what will happen in Santa Cruz later today, but that is how it is along the roadway leading from St. Elizabeth, Manchester, into southern Trelawney. Melville Harris with the Roving Report.
1: Thank you very much, Roving Reporter Melville Harris, all around the place. Derek, I want you to link us again in the final report.
2: It's indeed. He's covering ground, Melville Harris, and just now, Al Shane Burke. That's

0: 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Me love my Ramsons, are the best brand. Ramsons such a fine line.
1: And the time by Ramsons, Such a Fine Line, is now 16 minutes after 8 o'clock. It's time now for From the Commentary Box, brought to you this morning by KFC Value Menu. 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
1: All right, so we have spoken about that map that has been redrawn by President Donald Trump. He posted the image of a map on Truth Social earlier this week, putting Iceland in the U.S. Washington's relationship with world leaders has been tested by Trump's Greenland threats of annexation, his Canada trade dispute, the invasion of Cuba that he is touting, and of course, the invasion of Venezuela that he actually carried out, removing their president and first lady, and subsequently releasing his new map of the Americas, which includes Canada, includes some Caribbean territory, includes half of Hispaniola, and includes all of Jamaica, which we have spoken about as well. And according to a statement, Iceland's foreign minister, in a statement, said the U.S. called the U.S. ambassador to deliver a firm objection, saying the map was simply unacceptable. Trump posted the map on his Truth Social account on Monday. The image, as I said, shows a redrawn North America, and it has landed awkwardly given how central the U.S. is to Icelandic security. Now, Iceland has had no armed forces of its own since becoming independent in 1944, instead relying on its NATO membership as one of its founders and a defense pact it has with Washington dating back to 1951 for protection. So Iceland has had reasons to be uneasy about Washington's intentions in the region. Trump has talked about capturing Greenland, an autonomous territory of the Kingdom of Denmark, and his tariff standoff with Canada has, of course, added to a tense that traditionally close U.S. partners in the North Atlantic cannot take the relationship for granted now. One observer puts it this way: the method is simple, keeping them all on edge. He says, gangsters in New York and Atlantic City with meat and casinos and properties and boxing games, well, they perfected that technique for two centuries, and now they've applied the same method at the state level. The method is fear and unpredictability, so you can't sleep at night. But it's not just empty bluff. They only bully the weak, not the one who can stand up for themselves. It would appear the president of the U.S. has nothing better to do than antagonize once friendly countries. He seems to want an American empire and to act like an old colonial warlord. Well, the war he created with Iran should be his number one priority. It should be his sole focus, how to solve it peacefully for the good of the world and to bring back oil prices down to affordable levels for everyone. That's the job.

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1: 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How are you?
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1: All right. What makes a loan, though, a good option for someone who needs support with back-to-school expenses?
2: All right, so it offers flexible repayment options that can be tailored to the client's needs and budget. Clients benefit from a competitive interest rate with no loan repayment for up to 2 months. Clients also can have added flexibility while they get through a busy back-to-school period. The loan can help cover a range of education-related expenses, whether for a child, a dependent, or the client's own studies. Our advisors work with clients to understand their goals and help them identify a solution that best fits their circumstances.
1: All right. Sounds good. What will be required to apply for the loan? What would I need?
2: All right. So generally, clients should prepare to provide at least their proof of employment. What you're encouraging is that they reach out to our personal banking officers so they can visit

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1: All right.
0: 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Absolutely. 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
0: No, it's not too late.
1: All right, good. 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
1: All right. Okay, help me with this one now. For persons interested in learning more about the Scotia Plan loan, because we only have so many minutes, what should they do? What are the things that they need to... 1, 2, 3.
0: 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Those would be the two major areas. Or for the existing clients now, they can communicate with their personal bankers via the Scotia app.
1: Yes. The website, come in, talk to your personal banker, and of course, you encourage
0: using
1: them.
0: The Scotia app.
1: Yes, and to start the conversation now, not delay, in fact. So they can plan confidently for this new school term and make informed financial decisions. All right. Well, thank you so much, Livingston Wright. And I know you have the personnel to manage the calls that you are expecting that will be coming in because, as we said, times are hard, people are challenged, and folks have been looking for ways that they can find solutions, workable solutions, that will finance the back to school. And this goes right across from all levels of the education sector, right?
0: Yes, definitely.
1: All the way up to university.
0: Yes.
1: All right. Thank you so much. Thanks for joining
0: us. Thank you for having me.
1: All the best. Livingston Wright there, branch manager at Scotiabank Port Antonio. And you heard it. Go in and talk to them about financing your education.
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Agent X featuring Jodie Ann Pantry. I like this one. Guide me. Hey, with a Super Lotto jackpot, a whopping $260 million, this could be your ticket to live golden. Buy your Super Lotto tickets now. You could be the next super millionaire. All right, it's that time of the morning. It's 29 minutes before 9. Let's deal with your request for greetings to those you love and care for. It's birthdays and anniversaries. First up, I want to say hi and good morning and happy birthday to one of my favorite ladies. Good morning, Winsome Callum. Hope you're having a beautiful day today. Happy birthday from all of us here. And, of course, all your colleagues at the JPS as well. Happy birthday to you, my friend. Sending happy birthday wishes as well to one and only brother Lincoln Brooks of Highgate. Greetings from your sister Vita. She sends best wishes for your birthday. And to Mommy Chansey Hall, Mama Sherry of Maxfield Avenue, as well as Ola Mae Hunt from Duncan's Avenue. Happy birthday to both of you, coming from Mark Levy, a.k.a. Danger West. We extend happy birthday now to Constable Zita McLean of the Falmouth Police Station, to the Reverend Nicola Walcott Robinson from Bounty Hall New Testament Church in Trelawney, retired assistant chaplain to the JCF, Reverend Courtney Walters in Montego Bay, to Pastor Dr. Gary Budu Fletcher of the JCF, chief chaplain here's Mr. Boris Griffiths Porter of the Falmouth Hospital, Mr. Kevin Calvin from Savannah Lamar, Mr. Garfield Cahoon at Cornwall Regional Hospital Medical Records Department, to Mr. Albert Ferguson in Mobay, Mr. Clive Segree Jr.

0: event at NYC, that's New York, to Mrs. Katie Ann Wallace Tennant from Westmoreland, and Rory Billings, happy birthday to all of you on behalf of Sergeant Wayne Wallace. Please send happy birthday, this says, to the following staff at the Kingston and St. Andrew Municipal Corporation who are celebrating their birthdays today. Mr. Kevin Blair, Chief Financial Officer, Ms. Shauna K. Powell, Accountant, Ms. Savannah Walsh, a student at the Alpha Academy as well, and staff in the Accounts Department wish for you all God's richest blessings and great health. Sending birthday wishes to dear sister Iris Laws of Yalas, St. Thomas, wishing you God's richest blessings and many more years to come from your sister Desreen and the family. Please send greetings to Miss Maxine Hansen in Abu Dhabi, who's celebrating her birthday today. Maxine, blessings from Derek in Peckham, London. Morning, Dee. And we send happy 23rd birthday to Ashmonique and Amonique, the Barretts from Newton, celebrating their birthdays today. Your mom, Desreen Roach, sister Sadiki, and your brother, Kainu, send best wishes for your birthday. Happy birthday, sister Shirley Laws in Albion, coming from your sisters, and a special one from your big sister, Norma. Please say happy birthday to Robert Wanless from wife Hillary and the children and friends. And that one says, this one says happy birthday, cousin Michael Carruthers, a.k.a. Little, from Clarendon Garden, Tollgate, celebrating today. Happy birthday, Little, from your cousin and the Christies in Tollgate. And we also have a shout out for District Constable Joe Nugent of Longville Park Police Station. Happy birthday, DC Nugent, on your birthday today. Be safe and enjoy your day. Coming from children, Derwayne Thompson, Andriana Thompson-Scott, the grandchildren, and all your friends and colleagues. We extend birthday wishes to some other friends, Brittany Douglas, Lisette Bignall, a.k.a. Camille, and Sandra Kane, a.k.a. Bean. Happy birthday from our girl Melisha, a.k.a. Porridge. To cousin Jachelle Brown, a.k.a. Nilio, from the Silo Primary School. Happy birthday from cousins Candice and Martina. And we're sending birthday wishes as well to Miss Blossom in Grovetown, Manchester, all the folks in Plowden, including the man from Plowden and Grovetown, extend happy birthday to you. Oh, the list is long, but we have to park it there. If you're having a birthday, then we salute you today. If it's your anniversary, then best wishes on your occasion.
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0: We've got to go back out, folks. It's time for us to wrap up our reports from the roads. 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Live safe, live easy. Here's a wrap-up. Hal Shane.
2: Thank you very much, Derek. Now, we got from East Kings House Road to get onto Hope Road. No challenge to get through that area all the way down to the intersection with Waterloo Road and Trafalgar Road. Those areas were looking good for movement at this time. Then looking at Balmoral at this moment, things are moving quite easily to get down onto Maxfield Avenue. And that brings us to the end of our reports for today and for this week. Thanks to our roving reporter, Melville Harris, over there in Trelawney, St. Elizabeth, Manchester, and wherever else he has been roving. We have had Charles Lanneman as our broadcast engineer, and we have been guided by JamNav, by Monage Informatics, knowing the way. So until next week, when we guide you again, take care of yourself and each other, be safe on the roads, and enjoy the weekend. Derek, it's back to you.
0: All righty, you too, my friend. Shane Burke there, wrapping up our reports for this morning, for this week, in fact. Our roving reports, brought to you by Guardian General Insurance. Live safe, live easy.
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1: I never worry about nothing, and nobody else, you know. 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You hear that?

0: Mark Twain. I believe age is an issue of mind over matter. If you don't mind, it doesn't matter. How do we navigate retirement, mm-hmm. relationships, mm-hmm. changing bodies, yes. new responsibilities, and even new dreams?
1: On aging well, we're having real conversations about what it means to grow older in Jamaica today. 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
0: For Aging Well, where every season of life has something worth celebrating.
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0: glory, it blurry. A little bit of Clay right there with one called Love and Beloved. Folks, we're having a conversation now with Chief Executive Officer of the Agro Investment Corporation, Mr. Vivian Scully. Morning, Mr. Scully. How you do?
1: Hi, good morning. Great. Derek?
0: Yes, it is. Good to have you here.
1: Yes, thanks for having me.
0: Yes. You know, I drive past the AMC complex on Spanish Town Road almost twice a day, every day. And I often wonder, when am I going to see activity over there? Because as a boy, I remember it used to be a bustling place with market vendors coming in. I see the big trucks backing in, and I see the crowds converging in that area just above 3 miles, for those who are wondering which complex you're referring to. I hear the government...
1: But you know, Derek,
0: yes,
1: before you dive in,
0: yes,
1: all of that happens there just the same. You should come over.
0: For real?
1: We move about 3,000 containers a year out of that complex. A lot of it is exports of yams.
0: Yes.
1: And breadfruits and vegetables, hot peppers.
0: Good to know that.
1: But still going on. It looks a little, you know, like it needs a facelift on the front.
0: Yes.
1: But behind all of that facade, there's a lot of activity going on.
0: Oh, well, that's good to know. Perhaps it's because they have me driving out at 4 o'clock in the morning now that I don't see.
1: Putting up some lights much just for you.
0: All right. Well, talk to me. What exactly is the government offering through this special opportunity? Tell us about the opportunity, first of all, and what it means for potential investors.
1: Well, what the government is doing through AgroInvest and also through the DBJ is managing a transaction process in that we're inviting qualified investors to express interest

0: long-term lease. And I say that slowly.
1: Yes.
0: Because the facility is not for sale.
1: Okay.
0: It's a long-term lease of the AMC complex, which is located just where you drive past at 180 Spanish Town Road.
1: Yes.
0: To renovate the complex into making it a modern export center.
1: Mm-hmm.
0: The selected entity would be responsible for rehabilitating, modernizing, and operating as well as maintaining the facility under an initial 25-year lease. Subject to the final lease agreement, it can be extended.
1: Yes.
0: For an additional 24 years. So that's a total of 49 years.
1: Wow.
0: If we have the right partner putting in the right size of investment to enable the facility to continue supporting the agriculture sector.
1: Indeed. And with all the developments in agriculture, I'm sure that's going to be a wise investment because we have to secure our food.
0: Yes.
1: So why is this being considered now?
0: Well, it's been around for a number of years. It was built in the 1960s, and it has not had the type of investment in it to, you know, keep it viable.
1: Mm-hmm.
0: In terms of look and modernizing.
1: Yes.
0: So what is being considered now is to significantly improve the facility.
1: Mm-hmm.
0: Renovating the cold storage, expanding the warehouses, the number of warehouses that are there, because we're on nine acres of land in a very strategic area.
1: Yes.
0: Very close to the port.
1: Yes.
0: So we're looking for a request for proposals where detailed technical and financial proposals will be evaluated to determine who we go forward with.
1: Yes. Talk to me about some of the gains that could be derived from such a transaction.
0: Well, the complex occupies, as I said, over 9 acres in a strategic location. It's minutes from the port. Major commercial and distribution network hub is the opportunity.
1: Mm-hmm.
0: It contains currently 177,000 square feet of warehousing, cold storage, and package-related space, including office spaces.
1: Mm-hmm.
0: So if properly rehabilitated, it can be a major link between production, processing, storage,
1: yes,
0: and domestic distribution, as well as exports, which are happening there right now.
1: Yes.
0: But so for Jamaica, we could see, improve
1: yes.
0: facilities, better post-harvest loss, improvement in the post-harvest losses, and, of course, reliable support for the exporters and agro-processors.
1: Yes.
0: So that's what we're looking for.
1: Yes. I see some other benefits to it. It's on the route to our major market, which means it's a perfect drop-off point for those coming in from the various rural areas, the market trucks, as well as up the road from the Kingston Wharf, as you said, and really strategic between downtown commercial hub business district and uptown. The commute
0: yes.
1: time is really just minutes. Absolutely.
0: So you can't have a better location to
1: Indeed.
0: Act as an hub.
1: Yes. What measures are in place to ensure a transparent process now?
0: Well, the transaction is being conducted through a competitive two-stage procurement process, and it's going to be managed by the DBJ. The first stage, which is out now, is a request for expression of interest. So this is like a pre-qualification stage. So the respondents will assess what's the published criteria, including their experience in finance and operating in that sector. And that is available on the DBJ's website, the Development Bank of Jamaica's website.
1: Yes.
0: Any financial recommendation will also be subjected to government review and cabinet approval. So importantly, the government is not obligated to accept any unsuitable proposal.
1: Yes.
0: So, if required, capability, investment, commitment, and terms are not present or not met, the government reserves the right to not proceed.
1: Indeed.
0: So, we just want to put it out there, make it competitive, get the best suggestions and offerings and designs and how the facility can be operated efficiently by interested parties. And if it meets the mark, then we move ahead.

0: All right. How long do they have? What are the timelines?
1: Well, they can submit the request for goes up to the 30th of September, the end of this month.
0: Yes.
1: In terms of the interest indication.
0: Mm-hmm.
1: And the interested parties can visit the DBJ website, DB, let me repeat it, www.dbankjm.com.
0: Mm-hmm.
1: Review the full requirements that are there, submit the expression of interest document, try not to wait until the deadline to send your submission, so
0: yes.
1: In case there are any issues,
0: yes.
1: You can reach out and if there's any technical issue preventing your form from being uploaded.
0: And incidentally, okay. Even though they have until the 30th of September, they don't have until the end of the business day.
1: I think it closes off at about 3 p.m.
0: Indeed. Absolutely.
1: Yeah, but if there are any questions up to September 18th, they can clarify by writing through to the DBJ.
0: All right. Sounds good. Any final message to potential investors, interested parties, conglomerates who might be looking for a good deal?
1: Well, it's a great opportunity. It's been operating for several years. It's at 90% capacity currently. The only reason it's not at 100 is because some parts of the complex needs some renovation.
0: Mm-hmm.
1: You can add increased warehouse space. Cold storage is at a high demand. So all those opportunities are available. The complex is not being sold, however. It's going to remain publicly owned. It's on a long-term lease, and it needs to support the agriculture sector.
0: All right. Sounds good. Thanks, Vivian. Happy weekend, and to you and the team at the DBJ. We wish you all the best on this venture.
1: All right.
0: Thanks for joining.
1: All right, Derek. Thanks a lot.
0: Always
1: a pleasure.
0: Yeah, great. Man. Thanks, man. That's Vivian Scully, Chief Executive Officer from the Agro Investment Corporation. And you heard all about it. Give them a call or check out the website and find out the details. Gotta go, folks. Thank you so much for being here with us on this here Friday morning. It's been a busy week, and we thank you so much for making the journey with us on the sunny side. Gotta thank our team, of course, and we thank you for being here. Have yourselves a safe weekend, and we'll catch you back here come Monday morning when we get you up, get you dusted. It'll be the full litmus test on Monday when all the schools should be fully, fully open. Till then, rest up, recharge, and my caring producer is giving me attitude. Good morning. Boy, I tell you, folks, the liberty that we take on here. Thank you so much, Kareen Bradford, my producer. She says I must big up the team. Big up Althea. Big up Henry Shirley. Dr. Taylor. Big up Renee Williams. Big up Melville Harris, Livingston Wright, Vivian Scully. Big up Hal Shane Burke and Charles Lanneman. And big up you. Keep smiling.

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1: And we're active for the good of our nation, yep. And we're active for the good of our nation. Yes, it's Friday. Yeah, but it's still the man in the middle, man in black, Orville Taylor here. It's a hotline. I hope we do all right. Derek is still on the other side of the glass along with Judith. Did you hear Derek's voice with that promo? Think on these things. Yeah. Think on these things. Derek Wills. Yeah, man, the man, you know, coming like him. Drink. Where him drink? Like him drink alcohol to clean him voice. Him clean this. So anyway, Derek, the music that was being played, you know, if you only knew the... Oh, no, let me ask Judith. Do you know who the singer is?
2: If you only knew the blessings.
1: Of that salvation. The same song. Derek, you know who the singer is? Huh? Do you know? No, don't put on your phone.
2: No, he was taking out his phone from before.
1: I'm saying, do you know? I'm just asking. I'm asking. Does Derek know?
2: Yes, he says he knows.
1: He knows. All right. The same person who sing, tell me, darling, tell me you love me so. Jackie Edwards. Wilfred Jackie Edwards.
2: Yeah.
1: Yeah. Okay. Not known actually as a gospel singer. He was actually a... I don't even know what that was called. I think that period of music was called Spooge. Spooge. More associated with Jackie Opel, which is a Barbadian who lived here at the time. But this is pre-Rocksteady, and which was had a very short life just before we got into Rocksteady and reggae. Yes, you know, so we had the genres which had very short lifespans as music developed in the late colonial period to post-independence period. That's a little bit of musicology. Anyway, I have some words right now. Sukum.
3: The issues of the day, seen through his eyes, hard-hitting commentary. Orville's views on the hotline.
1: Oh, well, you know, yesterday I had quite a wonderful time. Yeah, believe it or not, a really, really good time. We are broadcasting from Emancipation Park. And, you know, it was an event, it's a fair and expose and everything, targeting senior citizens. And we had an outpouring of people from all over the country. And I'll say that in the 22 years of media, the 21 years of doing this show, I have... it's been a long time since I've had such a large number of persons speaking with me. And there are some facts that hit very firmly, and I hope you pay attention to them. You see, I grew up in that generation where we were talking about two is better than too many. Because somehow we kind of thought that we had some kind of global or domestic overpopulation problem. It never ever was that. No. Our fertility rates, you know, we always had the capacity to take care of the growing population. We always did, seriously. And if you think about it, you know, people, the large families had the ability because families, yeah, pooled their resources. It's only when you have, you know, selfish individuals trying to break away, etc., and then not understanding that they are part of a family that helped to make them. And they throw dust behind them and say, well, you know, me, no. Because for me, it's easy that you didn't raise yourself and you therefore have an obligation to that extended family or the nuclear family, if there's such a thing, that helped to raise you. So I had, you know, when I was growing up, I had no issue at all understanding that I was part of this thing and that my nieces and my nephews were like my children too. Of course, and so, you know, having my niece or my nephews fall asleep on my belly while I bottle feed them and all of that too, that was great. Going to school with them, meeting with them, all of that, you know, cooperating in August to September and doing that, you have to put in the money together so all the kids can go to school, because that's how we're supposed to be raised. And the idea of putting your grandmother or grandfather in a nursing home is something that really, really ought not to happen. I mean, there are a few times when people end up in that kind of care because just reality, people can't cope. Right? But that's not our culture. But as we talk about going forward with certain kinds of practices and legislation, we have to protect the dignity of our senior citizens. Because the only way to avoid becoming a vulnerable senior citizen with some level of vulnerability is to die young. So if you make a decision that you actually want to live long, right, by living certain kinds of lifestyle, or if God has just blessed you to live longer, then you are going to be in that category. So how do we treat our senior citizens? Well, we do know that there are rules as to how you treat senior citizens who are in institutions. But guess what? The Maintenance Act and other pieces of legislation make it clear that you have a financial responsibility and an overall responsibility for the care of your parents and your grandparents. You never know that. Yeah. Not because you boss out on big doctor or whatever, you have to take care. You know, and on the weekend, I was with two youths, yeah, who born them a hand. One of them is a doctor, and you shall see all the respect with them to show to them grandfather down in St. Elizabeth.

0: me and them. Yeah, man, the Thompson, Mr. Thompson, grandchildren, them. Yeah, man. Me, I tell you. And so that is part of it. But here is something else, and I wanted to hit you, because people like to behave like, some people feel, say, when things are happening next door, then for shut up. No. In the same way that the Child Care and Protection Act says that you have a legal responsibility, you know, Jude, a legal responsibility to report suspected cases of child abuse. Not even if it go on, you know, if you even get a feeling. And even if it's found out later on that it's not true, but you never acted on it, you are still liable, because you should have did act if you had reasonable suspicion. Let it also be so for persons who are senior citizens who are vulnerable. So if you hear, say, or you feel, say, gang gang, or you say, our grandpa, eh, live next door, or down the road, and some people are less care of them, or treat them bad, and you not talk about it, and people know, say, you're supposed to know, worst of all, like you live at in the house, or you're one tenant in the place, you have the half side of the house, etc., or your family member, right? So let us say that you are a spouse, yeah, you are the husband, and your wife a mistreat her mother in the house, but because you is a matrilocal thing and you live in the wife place, you allow the abuse to take place. I believe that the law should now be passed, right, if it doesn't exist, but I don't think it's there yet, where if you have feelings that and knowledge that something like that is taking place, if you don't report it, you got jail, just like when it comes to Pinckney. Because guess what? We are our, not just our brother's keepers, but we are also our mother's keepers. And those are my words from the Black Side.
1: 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Missed your Palav hangout on Radio Jamaica 94 last Sunday? 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
0: And indeed, we are active for the good of our nation. 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And people are on the line waiting to talk. You're first up. Good morning.
5: Good morning, sir.
0: How you do?
5: We are here, you know.
0: Yes?
5: But let me tell you, it's another matter now.
0: All right.
5: About the commission.
0: Mm-hmm.
5: They lock up my, what? And I pay, say for instance, 58, I pay 35 like that.
0: Mm.
5: And I think it's like 23.
0: Oh, yes.
5: But I don't think I have to pay all. I just pay. And they have a responsibility. There's some problem here that they're supposed to come and sort out, because we have upstairs and downstairs, and there's some racketeering, some hanky-panky seems when they're so upstairs paying for all the downstairs and so forth. So they would come and sort it out. And to date, from July till now,
0: oh, Lord.
5: And you call them, nobody

0: answer.
1: But they said
0: you, I've been calling from say before 8 o'clock this morning.
1: Oh.
0: And
1: no, if you're calling before 8 o'clock, they're not going.
0: No, well, this is what I realized.
1: Yes, you're not at work.
0: Well, right. Yes. I called back. I called before, but I cut it off and start back from 8. And since 8 o'clock, I've been on the line. And right now, I'm on the line. You see?
1: Oh, okay.
0: I don't know if them cut it off.
1: The thing is, though, Daddy, if you, they can disconnect for a small, even small amounts, you know.
0: Huh?
1: They, even if the amount is disputed, they do have the right to disconnect. Because, you know, they don't know who is who, you know. They don't know that you might be...
0: I'm not saying about disconnect, but since I disconnect, I paid $35,000.
1: But you haven't paid the whole thing, right?
0: No, but I do have to pay the whole thing because they have a problem there that they're supposed to come and solve.
1: But, right, but they might... but, you know, stay right there for me
0: Okay.
1: And... see if I can finish this conversation or some element of the conversation with you off air, yeah? Because,
0: okay.
1: All right? Yeah, you know, I don't think the NAACP would know that you're a that he's a senior citizen, et cetera. So some, you know, sympathy or empathy can be introduced in the larger process. Huh? So, boy, them things reach, you know. Let me take this one, though. Good morning. I think this person's name is dial tone. No other person. Good morning. Hello, good morning.
2: Hey.
1: Oi. Well,
2: morning.
1: For a moment, you sounded like man from Plowden.
2: No, I'm man.

0: sign off on this. That's why I'm saying if you take away the visa, no, because they're not doing what they're supposed
1: Stop
0: to
1: that.
0: Do. You can't go to parish council meet and go sign
1: off. Oh, take away visa if not for the way that I'm put doing your police what, work. No, and I'm in the office. Babe, tappy. What? Next point. Stay in the lane.
0: Parish council meeting.
1: Yes.
0: All of them something I discussed a meeting before. I'm saying, why did they sign off on the River Bay Road?
1: Mm-hmm.
0: River Bay Road, them dig it up from February. It reduced to single lane up to less today when
1: yeah.
0: I drive around there.
1: Yeah.
0: Them a work on Slaughterhouse Road, minor. That is a very major road, and them leave it. Catching all, dig up become like a storefoot. I think it's better I broke out, but I don't know what they are doing in there.
1: Mm.
0: And you, the busiest, the first week of school, you have this children after people walking, people walk Gabby, people go look at the traffic from Anchovy, because they're coming down this morning. The call centers where we try to see it, where they locked down. You know, hear the government talk about it because it is negative. You understand? Because a lot of these things, you're coming down Long Hill when truck broke down from Long Hill, the traffic back up. The people can't come to work with a phone call. That these are some of the reasons why the call centers are pulled out like rain. The children then block up and flood the place, the people then can't go home, then can't come to work. How, we talk about productivity every day and then beat up then chest from campaign and when they come on here, when they come on your program and they speak this beautiful talk. But when they come off here, they put on sandpaper and make love to the people. Then.
1: Lad.
0: Eh?
1: Aye.
0: Eh?
1: Aye, man.
0: See the people that come back up the road.
1: All right. Yeah, I
0: come back up the road.
1: So they should have actually worked out the logistics far better when it comes to the road repairs. Absolutely.
0: And it's not, sure yes. These potholes, if a Barney Street, you have to clear Barney Street.
1: Them couldn't work at night time.
0: That's why they start working last night.
1: Oh.
0: Because I'm saying, if they know that they would have finished.
1: They probably wouldn't know.
0: Friday
1: yeah.
0: night into Saturday morning.
1: Or something
0: not
1: like that.
0: Thursday night into Friday morning.
1: Yeah, yeah. But maybe the work urgent, I don't know.
0: Dr. T.
1: I don't know, you know. You are the one on the ground. I don't know. I'm asking.
0: Started work and then top. And this is what they do all the while to make it, like I said, the government is doing. And when you talk, them say fight against production and development. That is what the idiot supporters them tell me all the while. When they say, but you can't be. Oh, so they what they like, crowd. When the Chinese were dumping the place down at Granville, so down at Tucker Road. To divert the traffic. They paved it, then build a little road around the thing, and they pave it. They pave it. That means that we could travel smoothly. Go, you ask anybody to send you a drone, or send you a video of catching all.
1: Mm-hmm.
0: You see, if not like a sore foot. You understand?
1: Okay.
0: How much money here, over here now they're in there.
1: Mm-hmm.
0: And you have a major road like this, and you know that the surface is so bad. And you know, even though some part that we can drive, and I passed there last night coming from Portobello, and they were working. And I said, at least they are working at night. I wasn't expecting this morning. I want to go to work and I can't go. It makes no sense. I go out there.
1: Mm-hmm.
0: I see something they sent to me. All the call center people, them are called out. The entire morning shift is
1: yeah.
0: done.
1: Sorry about that. That's regrettable. That's regrettable.
0: Just,
1: yeah, but
0: you know,
1: but the road to, yes, but the road works. You know, while important, and when it's a road works, I'm talking about those which have to do with NWC, Parish Council, NWA. They have to be done in a way that is sensitive to the regular movement of people, and the production and productivity. Absolutely,
0: they don't care.
1: Well,
0: they don't care because these people.
1: Yeah.
0: I'm not holding them responsible.
1: Aye.
0: By the way, I heard before you go,
1: mm-hmm.
0: blogger, whatever they call him. I heard because many people they cussed him say there's no movements there, which I wasn't in agreement with.
1: Mm-hmm.
0: But I heard that the police was at his house over the weekend. A battalion of police went down to Hanover
1: to
0: and
1: what?
0: Threatened him to put out there to call off the no movements there thing. I would like to know. If it is true.
1: No,
0: yes, sir.
1: I hope that is not true.
0: Well, that's what
1: and,
0: everybody
1: you know,
0: is
1: yeah,
0: saying.
1: Yeah, no, and this is a democracy. Yes. Right? There is a democracy. Absolutely. And if there's any evidence like that, I think that is actionable.
0: Well, in the outer road.
1: I'm just saying to you, but that's one for know if I true, because, all right, this is not, no.

0: 8 9268631 9267615888 9912080. And of course, you know, the WhatsApp line is 876-553-5908. In the music, if you know that the blessing that salvation gave reminds me of the 70s, with Tony Patel has been on that ad thinking of these things. Yeah. But that's not the voice I was talking about, though. I was talking about the singer, which I already answered that one. Wilfred, Jackie Edwards, was one of my mother's favorite singers too. Yeah. All right, let me take one. Good morning.
1: Well, blessed morning,
0: Rasta.
1: In I and I, you know.
0: See.
1: Well, I go on differently.
0: Yeah, you know, there, you know, no much has changed over the last 24 hours, but I and I are alive and happy that I'm alive.
1: Give thanks, you know.
0: Yeah, if we carry the struggle on, you know. Every day looking forward for the uplift of the nation and looking forward to the uplift of the black race. Right, Joe? 100% black, 365 days a year, 360 degrees.
1: Black liberation struggle continue, you know.
0: See it there, yeah.
1: Me, I listen to the news yesterday when I see the Honorable Bird Samuel, where my Queen Council.
0: No, in bond out that, you know.
1: Mapping Council.
0: In bond it out, brother, the man say, he's an Africanist, a Pan-Africanist. The man say, that him not have nothing to do with no king, so him not want none of that title there. You never know that? The man has seen a council.
1: So, listen to me.
0: No, I'm just putting it in perspective, make it overstand. Yeah. The man is a man fighting for African liberation. See, it's part of the African liberation struggle, like I. See it?
1: I think,
0: man, none of that, man. The man, none of that.
1: Man, a liar again.
0: He's a liar, but the man a King Council. A different argument, that. Liar is a profession.
1: Yeah, he used to be King Council, though.
0: No, man.
1: Mm-hmm.
0: No, don't, no. As a matter of fact, that is like an insult to the man for calling him that.
1: You know, you're Mr. Man, ask a question.
0: I know, but I'm saying to you, no. And I want to kill any kind of perception about that, about the man.
1: Yeah, so here I say.
0: Last time I see the man, a straight African clothes the man have on, you know. The man launched a museum, you see? Hear me? A museum named the Kumasi Museum. See? That him finance out of fee moon earnings over the years, see? And it have a lot of things which teach. The teachings of Marcus Garvey, right? Marcus Garvey, small library, and a whole heap of things which commemorate the history of black people. Bert Samuels do that. You never know.
1: All right.
0: See? So the man there, not a struggle like me and there, yeah?
1: All of that is great, where I like, you know, after me. After
0: I know, but you had a misconception, so I'm clearing it up.
1: Yeah.
0: Next point.
1: So here may I say I know.
0: Uh-huh.
1: In a wish court, him serves, I know if him still is a liar. In a wish court, him serving a majesty court here in Jamaica.
0: So which other court do you have in Jamaica, Rasta?
1: So what you talk about then?
0: So, all right, so you know...
1: He serve in his majesty court here in Jamaica.
0: So what do you mean? So what that mean?
1: This one I say now?
0: Yeah, but that don't mean him a king's council, Rasta.
1: All right, so you hear me say now, man?
0: I live in a king, in the king's land, and the king run the place the same way, you know? So that make you a what? Because you are a king's subject, don't it?
1: The king run the place, but the king run I and I.
0: No, you are a king's subject. You didn't know that? No,
1: you.
0: You. I. You have, hold on, you have a passport?
1: No.
0: You have a license?
1: No.
0: You have any kind of ID?
1: No.
0: Nothing?
1: No.
0: Okay.
1: And I don't partake in this society.
0: You pay any kind of tax at all?
1: No.
0: Okay.
1: And I'm going to partake. And I'm Bobo Shanti.
0: Okay.
1: That known with the broom, the bubble dreaded broom. The only thing we partake in this country, you know.
0: Is what?
1: Redemption and international.
0: Okay.
1: You know.
0: All right.
1: Target to say still. Now the Honorable Her Excellency Bob the Grains and the Honorable Bird Samuel, you know.
0: Mm-hmm.
1: Where we say them a do, them have that right as a black son and daughter, you know, to demand reparation.
0: Mm-hmm.
1: And I don't have a problem with that. But what we need to do, talk to us like you and others, you know, need to educate the black population here on the island, you know, to have black consciousness of themselves, because the people is still lost. They don't know them Africanness, them deny

0: Africanness every day over Jamaican identity. 1962, when every black people become Jamaican. So we deny our Africanness over Jamaican identity. Yeah. And that's until we start own ourselves, who we is. As you hear what you hear in a parliament, one of the empress that speaks, the visit of the honorable president, you come here, what you remind us. He said that visit remind us who we are as a people, a black population here in Jamaica. So a lot of these rights, our younger thing, we do where we see our honorable sisters, them go on, they know, the man, them ask the reparation, which is right, you know. The man say repatriation first, and on the reach home of Africa, we take reparation. Reparation is not about to go get money to spend and build up Jamaica, you know. Because we can build this country without compensation, not even a red cent until this day. And then call it squatters and informal community. You know, see, so we have to know what we are talking about in this judgment here.
1: Mm-hmm.
0: We are talking about I and I, behalf, the poor and the have not. You know, see? So, neither Britain's biggest battleship, now America can't stop the black man redemption.
1: Mm-hmm.
0: They demand these rights.
1: Yes, Master.
0: Article 1. Mm-hmm. The man, Emmanuel, sure we say, if we know, fulfill Article 1, Declaration of Human Rights, Article 19. You can't touch the remaining article. You know? All human beings are born free and equal in dignity and rights. So now look at white men that come talk about them not apologize to slavery and feel less than human. Then what are they in this judgment? And if you stand up for right, men don't know them going to Parliament, going to beat up this. You know? And I come talk about labor rights and PMP. And a labor right and PNP sell it out 64 years to a British government.
1: Aye.
0: No?
1: Aye.
0: We turn to Gavi and Rastafari. We say Gavi and Rastafari to the world, you know. Black people, know we say so. Anytime we turn to Gavi and Rastafari, man, the world crumble after come our feet, you know, black consciousness of ourselves. You know, a sense of black pride, who we is, Ethiopian royal gods and goddesses. The more God, no, the more that we, you know.
1: Yeah, and you said, no, me not go down the road away the part, you know. But you didn't say.
0: The man said, man of right is God in place. And
1: all right, all right.
0: Woman of
1: Rasta,
0: right.
1: You have to give me the chart, quick. I have to lock up now. Quick, 10 seconds. Rastafari. One love, Rasta.
0: Aye.
1: Seen? Selassie, I school room over there. All right, Rasta. Just to tell you where I stand, by the way, a Nigerian has no fundamental conflict between being Nigerian and being called African. Neither does someone from Cote d'Ivoire. Neither does someone from Cabo Verde. Neither does someone from Ghana. So you're African and you're Ghanaian. I'm 100% Jamaican. And I'm also 100% African. No conflict. It's not a conflict. So come.
2: Wait, Juicy, I have a jerk chicken.

0: Island wide.
1: Yes, what me do?
2: Where you do?
1: Me go check me prostate.
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1: 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Orville Taylor's my name. Andrine Bower. I but tell you, you know, if we could get somebody support any more than Andrine Bower, Red Rose, we probably couldn't find. She's such a strong supporter and always giving us some positive word. Even when she recover herself from the hurricane, I think she still have fine time to reach out to Aylwin. You know. Thank you so much. Yeah, more time here. Should be in your head doing some broadcast when we're near to you in the area. Thank you so much, sister. Yeah, man. Enough love. Lots of love.

0: Good morning, Dr. T. Listening to the program, I've done all to call Jamaica government to give us hurricane grant. All right. I wonder if Comrade, remember when PMP was governing Jamaica, what the conditions were. Okay. All right. Yes, I'm not going to see that. Somebody sent me something. Somebody who live in America. That 611 number. Yeah, but I'm not going to read that one. Though, yeah, I read it, but I can't read it out. Can you please find out when for us the pensioners 65 plus are earning less than 6 million per year, when we'll be exempt from paying income tax on our pension? Thanks in advance. All right. Okay. Let me take a call. Good morning. Good morning.
1: Hey, morning, Mr. Taylor.
0: Wagwan.
1: Robert Williams here.
0: Yeah? You sound like some...
1: First time caller.
0: You know, you sound like somebody else, though.
1: Yeah, I wake up early this morning.
0: Yeah?
1: Head out of town, go pick up my ladders and...
0: Go pick up your what? Material. Your ladders?
1: Yeah, put them on the vehicle. I go on different job yesterday.
0: Okay.
1: Just a tune in. You have anything for me?
0: You mean I like liquor apart from rat poison?
1: Nah, man. Katila, you must have a little bit of mix up or carry go break up or.
0: I know, but no. All right. I have mix up and blend, but what I'm going to mix up a little rat poison. That's what I'm saying. Put a little banana in it and thing. Put little coconut milk. Put little nutmeg. Wait, at least it'll give you a movement, though. If it not kill... Hey. Hello, if it not... Let me tell you. If it not kill you, at least it'll clean you out.
1: So, Mr. Taylor.
0: Yes, sir.
1: Concerning you, when you dip on the radio, you see,
0: mm-hmm.
1: And you say, welcome back to the black sign, or we'll be right black.
0: Mm-hmm.
1: What do you actually mean by that? Can you kind of shed some light on that to me and straighten me out?
0: Well, I don't know if I can straighten you out, right? That's something that you're going to have to do yourself, if at all
1: sure.
0: possible, right? But just to tell you, that for me it is my marker, because as the man in black, right, I put a little spin and take a little bit of artistic liberty, right, with the language. So it's a mark of identification. Okay.
1: You've been real careful with your answer here.
0: All right,
1: thank you for that.
0: All right, I'm trying to be as truthful as possible.
1: Okay, because anyway, I need to ask you something else real quick. You see,
0: mm-hmm.
1: as I know, there's other people.
0: Yeah, I'm hearing some. Can you silence your background a little bit though?
1: Okay,
0: wind up your window or something like that. Yeah, man, go ahead now. Yeah, that's good. Well, when it's a silence about going, I mean, your voice doing a talk, no?
1: No, may I turn off the, give me...
0: Yeah, man. The AC...
1: I'm turning off. No,
0: the whatever it is, that's... Whatever it is, yeah. But...
2: That's better now, right?
0: I'm clear, I'm hearing you very well now. Yes, man.
2: Yeah,
0: Yeah, and this EAM.
2: This here, you see, is kind of touchy. So,
0: I don't know what...
2: And
0: it's
2: and you
0: touchy.
2: Have to read,
0: I don't use
2: read
0: that...
2: Between.
0: I don't use that kind of language, eh?
2: All right, well, read between.
0: So, you mean
2: right,
0: it's sensitive, you mean, but touchy, no.
2: It's sensitive,
0: I prefer that word.
2: Over the years, mm-hmm. over the hundreds of years when the British slaved the Africans, you see, are there... Did the British bury their dead in Jamaica? Is there a lot of what you call?
0: Yes, British. Yes, they did bury their dead here.
2: Okay.
0: Yeah.
2: May I put an idea in your in your head, not the people who

0: listening here. It can be used as a leverage for what? The compensation. Listen, please forgive me. I have to be very careful with my language. I'm on the radio, you see?
1: Absolutely, so, and I'm responsible for what you say. Yes.
0: You're right. So what happened is, if you don't use something as a leverage, government cannot do it. It have to be a different entity to do what I'm saying. And like I said, you have to read between the lines. You cannot just have your hands stretched out or the ask year in, year out. Between you and I, we might not live long enough to see any kind of a compensation unless somebody put something in our box, cardboard box, and send it back to family members where they truly belong. But again, I'm not putting anything in anybody's head except for yours, because I know you won't do it.
1: Mm-hmm.
0: And there's other things too. You understand? But like somebody, gentleman, just said on the radio, you would think they're the first one to help, to loan money, to lend a hand, to help fix the countries, you know, and they never did. I myself is disappointed, and it's why I'm going to put them on practice. When I move here is when I learn a lot more about Jamaica and England. You know what I'm saying? You wouldn't believe some of the things that cannot be talked about on radio, what they did to the people. And, you know, it was some horrible thing.
1: Let me tell you, when I read through the horrors of slavery and the way in which, you know, the enslaved Africans were treated, right? You know, the level of human cruelty, right? And I'll tell you this, the Europeans have a history of barbarism in the way in which they have treated people, and not just the enslaved Africans, because even the Catholic and other churches and the right in England and on other parts of Europe did horrific things which would make the crucifixion of Christ. And let me say this, some people think I'm blasphemous.
0: Yes.
1: I'm serious.
0: Yeah.
1: They tortured Africans in Jamaica and other Europeans at different points in time in worse ways and put them to greater suffering than Jesus went through on the cross. Absolute historical record.
0: Yeah, and for days and months and years.
1: Yes, like drawn and quartered and all of those things, boiling people, putting them in the brass bowl and cooking them alive. I mean, that horrific kinds of things. So, and I'll tell, but here's one thing though, and I'm going to leave with this one.
0: Sure.
1: And which is why I continue to speak about, you know, removing little by little some of the legacies of slavery. And I talk about it because the emancipation process isn't over. Because part of the horrific legacy of slavery was what it taught us here on the plantation, with this old plantation, as to how we should abuse each other. So a large number of our slave drivers in Jamaica, unlike the US, were also black slaves themselves. And I read a particular episode when I was researching for my book a decade ago, about a black slave driver, an enslaved African himself, who, while he was beating a large number of enslaved Africans, did it with such zeal that in one session of beating, he wore out three whips. You ever say the man mash up three whip in the beating session, and a cow cardiata about as a countryman. Right, man. He mash up the whip them a beat in one session.
0: Bring me down. Okay. Me feel away,
1: and I'm saying to you, my brother, and I won't even tell you the kind of damage that he did to women. Black man doing it to black man. And this is a

0: part of the problem too, you see, because we went through a process where we started to, we learned to hate not just each other, but hate ourselves.
1: Mr. Taylor, let me say this real quick.
0: Yeah, man.
1: The reason why the brutality from year in, year out, that was gone, it is the reason why it is hard for an apology. Mm. Because you can't apologize. It's very difficult to apologize for any for the brutality and the suffering and what had happened. Let me tell you that right now. It's going to be very hard. And no money, no any amount of money cannot buy back the love or pay for damages and suffering that had gone in the past. That's why they're kind of quiet about it.
0: Yeah.
1: That's why most of the time, every time you see, we say, okay, we need this. Then quiet, then just shut it down, then not say anything. So we have to do something else to wake them up and let them start thinking about it.
0: Got you.
1: Taking it serious.
0: Brother,
1: you
0: and
1: know what I'm saying?
0: Yeah, man. And I'm going to have to go though, bro. Yeah?
1: But, all right.
0: But you know, as I said, you know, we have our light moments, but this is where you opened up a sore a while ago. And it's important because when we deny that something exists, right?
1: It means that
0: it's like you're sick, you know, like you know, say you have a cancer, you have some kind of illness, and you're going like nothing wrong with you because you're living with it. Mm-hmm. Till ultimately, it broke out by you. That is the sickness that we have called emancipation. It's called what? Mental slavery.
1: Yep.
0: Little more, brother. Take care, yeah?
1: All right, have a nice
0: one day. Love. Yeah, man.
1: All right. Mm-hmm. Mm-hmm.
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1: Savior, be you come. 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
9: And we're active for the good of our nation. Yep, Fiwi Nation, a Fiwi place. Yeah. Look, let me tell you this. I feel no conflict between being a Jamaican and being an Africanist. Absolutely not. So there is no conflict. Hey, Judith. Ewa, it's a Jamaica, you hear me, as a man who is a Rastafile, seeing? Rastafile, you get that, P-H-I-L-E, seeing? As a man, I have no conflict between saying that this is I land. You like it? It's I land. Did you know that there is a strong likelihood? And I said it yesterday when I was hailing Liakim Samaj, who stopped by to hail us on the broadcast. That did you know that there is a likelihood that the name Jamaica, especially if we don't have any evidence that it was sounding like Jamaica before, say, the early 1700s, the 1600s, right? The 1600s. When enslaved Africans were brought in from the Gold Coast area, from Ghana. Because we know the high marker, the Spanish writers, X-A-Y-M-A-C-A. But in Fante, there's a sentence that says, Jamaicaya, it's a question, Jamaicaya. It's a Jamaica, right? And that sentence, right, means, are we stuck here? Like, are you so it there? Follow me again. Are you there? Are you so it done? Are you so it done for we? So, yeah. Jamaica, yeah? And I'm saying, it's very interesting. Very, very interesting. That it could be. Either way, I'm Jamaican. I'm Jamaican. But very African too. All right. Let me go back to the phone lines. Good morning.
4: Morning, Dr. T.
9: Wagwan.
4: From there.
9: You sure?
4: Yes, man. Always, man. You're 74, man. Always, man. I have no problem. Mm-hmm. I just go and live. No other problem, I just go and live. You know, if me live no life come about, you know the body, but me know so the father give it away.
9: Mm-hmm.
4: And me can't find it. We can't find it, like, you can't find it. But it left here, you can't find it again. No. Never look at talk last night. Man.
9: Yeah.
4: So well, you know what
9: I'm yeah, you have to, yeah, so like a credit, I run off Donovan.
4: Yeah, man.
9: Talk fast.
4: Me I say, the ladies, the people, them with the little 10-year-old girl,
9: mm-hmm.
4: get molested. Them should have find the taxi man with the little girl who have, go take the taxi at daytime with.
9: Yeah, well.
4: And said, these are the taxi you must take. And to take the taxi man number with the little girl I take. That's them news. So well, then, if she don't see the little girl, they say, where you sit? Where them there? What the, them I say, no, me wrong. You get it?
9: Yeah, but you know, the reason why some people manage to carry some crime because them sister them have a good chance of getting away with it, you know, that's why them do it.
4: Yes, because even
9: yeah, them don't know who. So the little girl might have identified him and thing to a point, but remember she are traumatized too.
4: Yes, look at now. Mm-hmm. It's like me tell all my children them, so when you go shop, don't take no sweetie from the man or anybody at the shop because
9: yeah.

0: I get it. I'd love to. Donovan, next time, see if we could have a little bit more credit. We are short window. Wouldn't mind. All right. Blessings. Good morning.
1: Hello. Good morning, Mr. Taylor.
0: How are you?
1: I am very good, thank you. For a moment, I was wondering if it was a phantom line I tried so hard.
0: Okay, no, it's not a ghost line at all.
1: I am here. Question, how are you managing with the heat, Mr. Taylor?
0: I'm in the AC now, but yesterday, you should have asked me that yesterday.
1: Lord have mercy.
0: I don't know a black man have on, yeah?
1: Master.
0: Yeah, and when I breathe, me tell her, some breeze blow at some point. But guess what? A hot
1: it's
0: air.
1: It's hot too. It's mm-hmm. hot breeze too. Yeah.
0: So, you know, I was there and I had some water was supplied from time to time, right? Mm-hmm. And I remember the senior citizen walk up and she just look at me and she like, just pointed at the water and me just take it and get
1: just take it. Because, Mr. Taylor,
0: yeah, man,
1: I am a senior citizen too. You and know what happened is
0: stop,
1: that
0: you're listening, you're back your age. No matter the foolishness. You're a senior citizen? Right.
1: You're charming. You're very charming. That much I must say.
0: But you don't sound no slender senior.
1: Yeah, I know. But I'm a senior citizen. We are, as we get older, we are the ones who suffer. Mm. The younger ones and the youngest ones and the oldest ones will really suffer terribly from the heat. And I've been sitting and saying to myself, when you have a natural phenomenon, disaster, whether it be hurricane or earthquake, government takes responsibility for research and education and so forth. After the earthquake in 1907, you know, the building code change and so forth, what agency of government would want to take on this thing of the heating of the country and to guide people as to how to build, how we're just going to cope?
0: Yes.
1: You know, there must be some agency of government.
0: Yes, I think that there is indeed, and there is
1: a ministry.
0: A ministry, right.
1: Yeah, but are they doing it?
0: I do know that.
1: Are they considering it?
0: Yes, they have to be. Yes, of course, because I remember I've done broadcasts with the ministry that have, you know, that deals with environment and mm-hmm. climate change, etc. And I remember them pulling in a number of the experts, including my colleague and brethren, former principal of the Mona campus, Dale Weber, to speak mm-hmm. about some of these things, because, you know, the marine environment is one of the first to be seriously affected, because it's affected by everything, including what's happening on the land,
1: mm-hmm, mm-hmm.
0: bleaching of the coral, the dying out of the marine species, affecting the whole ecosystem, yeah, everything. Yes, so
1: yeah,
0: they
1: right.
0: do have that. Now, the question, though, is,
1: mm-hmm.
0: Are we putting those things in place? So here's some of what I'd like to see. Right, and I am not directly part of that process, right?
1: Yeah.
0: But I'd love to see. So, for example, when they're approving plans for the construction of, say, especially government buildings, right? The ones that government
1: school.
0: Has to, the government buildings, schools, especially. Yeah, man. Schools mm-hmm. have government buildings. Because,
1: yeah.
0: frankly, for me, I feel that almost all schools must be government.
1: Mm-hmm.
0: Meaning, even if they are not government-owned institutions, they must be built according to government specifications,
1: yes,
0: right? Right, so that includes basic and private schools, whatever you want to call them. We used to call them private schools, infant schools.
1: Mm-hmm.
0: Right, and so they must be built in ways that recognizes the likely change in climate, airflow, etc. You know, so that you can have natural ventilation. So, because there's a lot of science in that now. Like, you know, Chinese have done a whole heap mm-hmm. of work on that. Right. The Indians and the Japanese too have done a lot of work in that direction. So there is a lot of cutting edge knowledge that can be applied, and using actually a lot of recyclable and lighter material that gives you different levels of insulation, so it place doesn't get too hot, doesn't get too cold, right?
1: That is what I would love to see.
0: Yeah, man.
1: That kind of information coming out of people.
0: Yeah, man. Using all the plastic kit, as
1: right.
0: I would say, to make bricks, and I said, you know. Mm-hmm. Yeah, man.
1: Cause what is happening now is that we have a couple of merchants who are, you know, beginning to sell things. But I don't really know if these really suit our environment, if we're using them in the right way. So it's for the scientists in the community now say to us that you know, this is, we have looked at it, and this is what is best for us, and this is what you ought to do. I really love to rely on science. I hate the idea of spending my

0: money and then it don't work or create another problem, you know? So that is why I'm hoping that I will see more government on the ground in the sense of providing information for people to act on.
1: Okay. But you know, as I said, a lot of people here have sense and think to, yeah? But unfortunately, too, I realize that there are some people who just never get consulted.
0: Yeah. That's true. Just an anecdote, and since you're questioning my age.
1: Yeah, almost.
0: My primary school, I'm in my late 60s, my primary school did not had only two wards. Essentially, you call it a shed.
1: Mm-hmm.
0: The two sides were open, but we never, ever got wet when rain falls. Because somehow somebody knew the direction from which the rain always blew, and they situated the classroom so that the two sides were open and rain never blew in. Now, that's the kind of times that we need to start, bring back.
1: Okay, got you. So you would have been one of those children who, on the 8th of September 1969, which was C-Day, when we saw the introduction of the... decimal notes. Yes, we went to the decimal system, and I was so happy because the Pound Shilling and Pence used to kill me. All right.
0: Yes, it was a whole power.
1: All right. Mrs. Penfarden, you know.
0: Oh my God. Eh?
1: Mrs. Penfarden.
0: I knew it. I knew the coin.
1: Okay, and I'm saying to you, right? Yeah. And I'm saying to you, I am right. I am not that far behind you. And because I was the last child in the family and I benefited from the knowledge of my older siblings, including my big brother, who was, you know, the groundbreaker, right, I didn't have to learn the things again. I mean, myself, you know. Mm-hmm. And so, I know it is like penny, four crackers for penny. Take care.
0: All right.
1: Bless
0: have
1: you.
0: A good day.
1: All right.
0: Bye-bye.
2: Jamaica's poverty rate has dropped from 16.7% to 8.2%. As the government's economic program begins to pay off, our country is heading towards sustained growth. We are building Jamaica. The time by the office of the Prime Minister is
3: 10 o'clock.
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The deaths have occurred of Cordella Smith G, Mama, Devon Watts, Guinea, and Pamelina Gooden Bell, Pansy.

0: Cordella Smith, G. Mama, late of Connecticut, and Walker's Wood St. Anne, died on July 22, leaving husband Cliffane, 8 children, 24 grandchildren, 4 brothers, 3 sisters, and other relatives. The body of Cordella Smith leaves Casha Joe Funeral Services and Supplies to Assemblies of the Firstborn Church International, Colgate, St. Anne, on Saturday, September 12, for funeral service at 11 o'clock. Interment in the Walker's Wood Cemetery. Devon Watts, Guinea, late of Garden Wood, Clarendon, died on July 18, leaving 2 brothers, 4 sisters, and other relatives. The body of Devon Watts leaves Shades of Kemar and Sons Funeral Home to Glad Tidings Church of the Firstborn Garden Wood on Saturday, September 12, for funeral service at noon. Interment in the family plot, Garden Wood, Clarendon. Pamelina Gooden Bell, Pansy, late of Chantilly Gardens, Savannah Lamar, Westmoreland, died on August 7, leaving daughters Bev, Hillary, 3 sisters, 5 brothers, and other relatives. Funeral service for Pamelina Gooden Bell will be at St. George's Anglican Church, Savannah Lamar, Westmoreland, on Saturday, September 12, at 10 o'clock. Interment in the Carlton Doyley Memorial Park. Peace be yours in this time of grieving. 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
2: 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You realize yesterday on the OB, and the first time is a Dahlia from a comeback from no, literally the first us actually saw Dahlia since July. You know, true, just so good to see her. Yes, yeah, man, enough love. All right, let me take this one. Yeah, good morning,
3: Dr. Taylor.
2: Living legend, how are you?
3: I give thanks that I'm living, but I don't know if I'm a legend.
2: I am saying that you are.
3: Yes, of course. I want to remind you that Monday gone made 56 years that I came back to Jamaica on quarter of the salary I used to get in New York to work for 2 years for this country, giving back something. I did not, and until that time, I did not go back permanently again.
2: Mm-hmm.
3: And as an elderly person, what I've known is that if I don't stand up on my 2 feet, I end up as a pauper.
2: Okay. Talk to me.
3: And I'm telling you now, I'm talking to you because you're a sociologist. Mm-hmm. We have not paid enough sociology to this country.
2: They're learning a little bit more. They're doing a little bit better than one time. They're hearing me a little bit more now. I have to admit that.
3: No, but not enough.
2: Yes.
3: But to tell let us look. When I was coming home, the dean of the school that I was teaching said, "Where is she going? She's a professor in the making." And I wouldn't get a professorship based on anything what I write. And look at you. They're not even a professorship. They give you the university.
2: That's another story. Yeah, make that one stay. Now, not right.
3: But know what I'm saying, that they don't.
2: That's subjudicate.
3: Is how you can teach and look at how you.
2: No, that not to do with that. I'm just saying it had nothing to do with that. Right. So.
3: Okay.
2: Right.
3: But I've

0: Right. So
1: no. Yes. Yes. Yes. Yes.
0: I'm saying it doesn't pay you to come back here.
1: Oh, well, you know, let me tell you. I'm happy that I'm serving my country, but but the fact that you may have one or two evil people who are either not appreciating what you're doing or trying their best to destroy you, should not take away from the larger thing, larger goal, or larger blessing of serving the country. Yeah.
0: Okay. Well, I say that because I've served this country
1: Yes.
0: When I look, I hear Simon talking about boys. I remember going. I used to mark CXC, and I used to go to Norman Manley, and the teacher said, "Oh, the boys, them don't do no work, them." And when I get those boys, they open their mouth. They say, "How when we work with them, they don't do such work. They do work under me."
1: All right.

0: This is looking over. I'm like, yes, I went to the Ministry of Labor in 1984, having got come from the Public Works Department, Ministry of Construction, while I was 10. I completed my university first, my first degree in 84 as a 22-year-old. Went to the Ministry of Labor, and Tony Irons almost, in very short order, like, figured that I was this player that he must always be on the starting lineup. No, bless his memory, yes. And so he'd have all of these things. I said, God, dear Orville, I want you to go to this thing for me. I'll go over to this thing for me, and whatever. And because I was looking enough and chatty chatty. Yeah. And then we'd have the civil service negotiations and discussions at Justice Area Park. And I remember when we led the march, and Sister Joyce is there.
1: I was there.
0: Yes,
1: yes,
0: yes, yes.
1: With you.
0: Yes. But you know, I want to thank you, and I'm happy that I have not done anything to bring your instruction and guidance into disrepute, that I've tried built on some of the legacy that you have given to us.
1: Okay. I thank you for what
0: Bless
1: you say,
0: you.
1: But a lot of people see me and hear me would not know when I came to this country. And in 1970, a lot of teachers did not have degrees when I came back with degrees.
0: Ah, yes. As a matter of fact, a degree in the public sector wasn't all that popular.
1: That's right.
0: Yeah. I mean, I would at the
1: and in teaching teaching.
0: Yes, that's true.
1: When I came back, and the dean of the Staten Island Community College said, "Where is she going?"
0: Yes.
1: He think that I shouldn't come, but my mother insisted that I come because she said, "Come home and help."
0: Okay. Bless you, Sister Joyce. Gonna move.
1: But why I call you too?
0: Yes, go ahead.
1: Yesterday they had they said it was Senior Citizens Day, and they had those who could move around at Emancipation Park. And I say, why couldn't they have some vehicles that go around to the shutters to even give them a token?
0: Okay, that point I will raise with the minister when next I speak with him.
1: Yes. A lot of people were there.
0: Yes.
1: Some of them were listening to the radio, and some of them were anxious and what have you. And no one to even go to them and say, "Oh, we glad you are still alive."
0: Yes.
1: You see?
0: Bless you, Sister Joyce. I'm going to take one more call, then I have a scheduled interview here.
1: Okay, all
0: Bless
1: right.
0: you. All right. Sister Joyce Campbell. A stalwart in the public service, consumer advocacy, etc. A lot of her work was the basis of, the modern Consumers League, and the way in which a Prices Commission advanced to ultimately become the CAC, the Consumer Affairs Commission. Yeah, matter of fact, Judith, I wonder if they have like a wall of fame or something, because in the government institutions, when you go there, you see the governor general and prime minister, etc. I think that there are some places where you need to have plaques, right, or a little photo gallery, a little space, a little wall of fame to highlight those persons who were there during the pivotal or the developmental period. Yeah, man. So that people, for sure. Yeah, man. Anyway, gonna take one more. Barely, I have time. No, I don't think so. No, I can't. Because I have an interview in just a little bit. I think I have Maurice McLeod, who's a financial advisor from Sagicor, to speak with in a bit. So Gillian from Toronto say, "You just gave away your age." Yeah, of course, Gillian. Dog of my age is dead long time. My dearest Anna, my producer, never my reducer. Thank you, Anna, for sending this one to me. What a long one, this one. Could you send this one to the Water Commission to go by 32 Potters Row, Raytown, and cut the water? Mr. Taylor, I leave that place over 5 years, and no one pays that bill for me, and my wife lives there. I reported it, so no one. All right, I'm gonna say all of that too. I'm going to send this message on to the people from Water Commission. All right, got you. Okay, I don't want to read out any more detail of it, but I certainly will send it to the NWC for them to

0: take whatever might be the appropriate action. Crackers came to Jamaica in box and saltine biscuits came in a metal container. I remember that. Okay, all right. Oh, okay. Oh, that, what a beautiful picture of sorrel. Okay, there's someone said. By the way, did you know that sorrel is a hibiscus, right? Right, and if you look at the regular hibiscus plant, you know, the bottom part of it, you can realize that it and sorrel are very much related, right? Good, especially right when the sorrel is immature, right? When it's just about to, yeah, before it blooms up properly. You can see the hibiscus, right? But did you know that the name for sorrel right across Latin America is Jamaica? It's called Jamaica, yes. Jamaica. Jamaica esta jaca. All right, going to take a quick message and we come back and talk to Mr. McLeod.
1: The Jamaica Civil Service Association, proudly serving and representing Jamaica's public servants for over a century. The time is now
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1: 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Well, be strong enough to check. September is Prostate Cancer Awareness Month. And you know, this month, for all men, real strength means taking care of yourself. Now it's time to educate yourself about the signs. Learn your rights and the risks, rather, of developing prostate cancer and the screening options available to you. Remember, early detection and early action can help you enjoy the rest of your life. Right? You know, I was going to say something else, but let me tell you, it's not even about living long. It's about living long. That's a man joke. You get it? And that's why it's a man who's speaking with Maurice McLeod, and he is a financial advisor from Sagicor Life. I'll tell you this. I remember the first time I was told about a digital rectal examination. And in this age of computer, when I thought it was digital, it meant that it was like, you know, you do it with some instrument. I didn't know it was analog, but it's another story. So I've got Maurice McLeod here with me. Good morning, Maurice. How are you doing? Welcome to Hotline.
2: Good morning, Dr. Taylor. Doing fine this morning. How are you?
1: Not too bad, you know. Not too bad, right? As a matter of fact, you know, I won't say who it is. But you know that my daughter-in-law is a colleague, right?
2: Oh.
1: No, I can't tell her name. Yeah, it's a good thing that we don't have the same last name. Yeah? Yeah, my son's wife. Really, seriously, no joke.
2: Nice.
1: Yeah, man. Anyway, and you know, we had this conversation very recently too, as well. She's like, "Pops, when is the next one?" I'm like, "Lina, a little bit soon, before my birthday, which is so come." So, be strong enough to check. What does that mean?
2: You see, real strength is not just physical power.
1: Mm-hmm.
2: So, this Prostate Cancer Awareness Month, real strength is about the courage to overcome the stigma,
1: mm-hmm,
2: and the willingness to put our health first.
1: Mm-hmm.
2: You know, far too long, some of us men have neglected our health in the pursuit of other seemingly more important goals.
1: Mm-hmm.
2: But this month, we ask our men to be strong enough to educate themselves, strong enough to block out the noise, and strong enough to get checked. You know, the health of Jamaican men matters. And early detection, can't stress this enough, Orville. Mm-hmm. Early detection can help to save our lives.
1: Okay. All right. So, what we need to know, though, about prostate cancer, I mean, I have some ideas. We looked at some of the data. But what the average person, average person, because most men have some relationship with women. And women know these things too, so they can tell them on them. Because men tend to act based on what women say to them as well. So
2: I want to say as well, I'm an insurance advisor, mm-hmm, here at Sagicor Life Jamaica, and about 85% of my clients are women. The other 15%, which are men, mm-hmm, at least 50% of that number is brought in by the women. So it's a conversation that we have to have, you know, nationwide, because when women are empowered and educated, they pressure the men, mm-hmm, to come and do it. And the most important thing that we need to know is our risk factor.
1: Mm-hmm.
2: You see, prostate cancer is responsible for roughly 43% of all cancer-related deaths in Jamaican males, right? Mm-hmm. Unfortunately, due to genetics, we're at a higher risk of developing this illness.
1: Mm-hmm.
2: This risk is further heightened by a family history of prostate cancer, dietary habits, environmental factors, and a tendency to delay screening.
1: Mm-hmm. Mm-hmm. So, speaking of screening, Maurice, what signs can we look out for then?
2: All right.

0: good question, by the way. While early prostate cancer can appear asymptomatic, so you might not see any sign at all.
1: Mm-hmm.
0: This is why it is important that we visit our doctor. You know, if we experience any changes in our urine, difficulty in getting or maintaining an erection,
1: mm-hmm.
0: blood in our urine or semen, and pain in the back, hip, and bone, these are signs that we ought to look out for.
1: Mm-hmm. Okay. I do know, though, Maurice, that some of these various symptoms, you know, like the pain in your back and the hips and your bones, manifest with other kinds of things, you know.
0: Right.
1: So it might not be. So I imagine that you need other kinds of testing that you'd want to use, right? And give me an example of some of the other things that you would do to test if you have a concern, even without these symptoms.
0: All right. It is widely accepted that once men reach 40,
1: mm-hmm.
0: just start get tested. With or without the signs, mm-hmm. just start get tested. There are two ways that we can get tested. There's what we call a DRE. You were mentioning it earlier. Digital rectal exam.
1: Yes.
0: That's the one that usually carries the stigma. But there's also the PSA. The PSA is a prostate-specific antigen test,
1: mm-hmm.
0: right? And this is a blood test that can detect. However, it is important that we speak to our doctors to help us to understand which is better if you don't want to do both. Personally, I just turned 40. I will be doing both because mm-hmm. at the end of the day, I work in insurance and I see what happens when persons don't get tested early.
1: Mm-hmm.
0: And to a further extent, you know, insurance is also, it plays a very important role
1: right.
0: in how you move forward, which I'll get into a little bit later.
1: All right. So these tests are important, absolutely. I'm sold onto the idea. But speaking now as an insurance advisor, now, how can Surgical Life help our men, you know, when should they become affected by prostate cancer?
0: All right. You know, when managing and overcoming any illness,
1: mm-hmm.
0: money is important, right? It can mean the difference between your livelihood and you just worrying about this illness.
1: Yes.
0: How Surgical plays out.
1: I would have chosen another word, but that's a well-chosen word, by the way.
0: Thank you.
1: Yes.
0: All right. We have critical illness insurance.
1: Mm-hmm.
0: You can get up to 25% of your sum insured on early diagnosis mm-hmm. of prostate cancer up to a maximum of $1.25 million. What this simply means is there are several policies that we have, which include maximum protector, triple protector plus, critical illness protector, or cancer plan plus. All these policies pay 25%. So in other words, if you're covered for $5 million on any one of these policies, you get 25% off that sum insured paid to you once it doesn't exceed $1.25 million.
1: Mm-hmm.
0: And that's just for early detection to start to help you to prepare or to fight the illness in mm-hmm. an early stage.
1: Okay. All right. That sounds good. Now, and that is that age specific?
0: Another good question. So, to age 64, so as low as age 21
1: mm-hmm.
0: and up to age 64, Jamaicans, not only men, but all Jamaicans can be insured for critical illness insurance.
1: Okay.
0: Up to age 60, you get, you know, about 9 critical illnesses coverage.
1: Mm-hmm.
0: And after age 60, up to 64, you can get protection against cancer.
1: All right. So what happens? So if I'm 64, and I do that, does something trip in at 65, or it continues for the rest of my life?
0: So, very good question.
1: Yeah.
0: If you are 64
1: mm-hmm.
0: years old and you don't pass 6 months after 64, because insurance uses your closest birthday,
1: uh-huh.
0: so 64 is the cutoff age for cancer protection, right?
1: Yes.
0: That policy will last you for 20 years.
1: Oh, okay.
0: So it goes for 20 years. And that is also why, doctor, it's important that you get insurance. The younger you are,
1: yes,
0: the cheaper it is,
1: yes,
0: and the longer time span you will have that plan.
1: Gotcha. You know, it is something that makes a lot of sense. I'm having conversation as we speak with some people who are

0: in my age group who would be well suited to follow some of what you're speaking about. So that sounds certainly like support that is worth having. So how can we now move from the knowledge to action and get the support from Sagicco Li?
1: All right. 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So mm-hmm. 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
0: Mm-hmm.
1: You can call Sagicco as well at 1-888-Sagicco,

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1: Okay. Boy, Maurice, you know, every time you think that you know something, you realize that you don't know as much about it. I genuinely appreciate what you just, you know, shared with us, not just information, but the way forward as to how, you know, we can address things which affect us. We are living longer, but unfortunately or fortunately, whichever way, we have more and more lifestyle diseases. And at the same time, at least, we now have ways in which we can make the situation better. And StatuCorps is right there. Thank you very much. What good, bro?
0: Thank you for having me, Doc.
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0: sponsored and presented by the Ministry of Health and Wellness. And typically what happens is the minister himself, Dr. the Honorable Christopher Tufton, comes on, speak to us a little bit about some of what's going on within his portfolio, and also bring a technical person to speak about the nuts and bolts. So in a bit we're going to be having Mr. Minister Tufton, who will be accompanied by Miss Takis Foga, who's the director of the health promotion and education of director so the director of health promotion and education at in the ministry. And you know, yesterday, you know, we had the Park Walker and Aging Fair, and the Ministry of Health was certainly represented there. And you know, tomorrow also they'll be having the Caribbean Wellness Day. Right, so we'll be hearing some of that. So we have Miss Foga with us. So I think Minister will join us in a little bit. So good morning, Miss Foga. How are you?
1: Good morning. I'm doing well. How are you?
0: I'm mostly good. Them name a whole road after you. Yeah. I know that's a Clarendon name for true, though, you know. right. Good. So, you're director of health promotion and education, right?
1: Yes, sir.
0: Okay. What does that portfolio typically mean? What you do?
1: Really? What I do? Mm-hmm. So, I lead a team that looks at how we empower and engage persons to improve their health, to take better control of their health. And so we have to do that through varied programs, putting strategies in place, new initiatives, look at policy, actually, framework, guidelines, standards. We look at these at special settings, so workplaces, schools, communities. We look to see how we can create more supportive environments in these settings in order to engage more persons, as I said, to do healthy lifestyle practices. It requires us, of course, educating. So as individuals and as groups, we are targeted in our approach. So you mentioned yesterday's activity, we were targeting older adults, but we have programs that target younger adults. We look, of course, at the varied aspects of health, so promoting good mental health, promoting being more physically active, eating better. So we look at a range of things, but it boils down to ultimately our role in health promotion and education is really about empowering persons to manage their own health. So ultimately to be informed, to make informed decisions about the choices that they make. Because it's in doing that we can start seeing, you know, preventative actions that reduce, you know, the burden of the diseases that we have or the incidences, and ultimately, you know, have persons living healthier. So if in every setting that they are, whether they're at work, whether they're playing, whether they're learning, there are things around that they that give practical ways in which healthy choices can be made. That is ultimately what we want to see happening. So our vision is Jamaicans empowered to live a healthy lifestyle.
0: And I want to tell you how I appreciate that. Thank you so much. I hear that the minister has now joined us, that he was actually doing his exercises and stuff like that. Why I'm just joining us now. Chris Tufton, Minister Tufton, you with us? How you do? Good morning.
2: Sorry to be a little late. I got thrown off a little bit with the time.
0: Oh,
2: but
0: sorry.
2: Happy to be on.
0: Oh, I thought you were... A little mouse told me that you're actually doing some extra exercises, eh? That's why you just reached.
2: That is at 4:45. We've done that long time. At the gym, that is, of course.
0: You sure have to get upon with me in a youth. I'm going to send you a video of something that I know. I bet you can't do that.
2: Well, okay. Yeah. No problem. Yeah. We like trying things, so we learn.

0: All right.
1: Yeah, man. So I heard Takis Fogum is Fogo explaining the Caribbean Wellness, and also yesterday, I don't know if she said Caribbean Wellness, but the other big activity outside. Yesterday was excellent, by the way, and I want to commend the team, both at the Ministry of Labour and Social Security, Minister Charles, and his team, who played a big part in identifying the persons, bringing them together, and also in the whole execution of the day. And then, of course, Health and Wellness and the Senior Citizens Association, I think is the body is called.
0: Yes.
1: We had quite a turnout, and, you know, it really is good to see persons in their 70s, 80s, and even some there 90. There was one lady who was 94. Still having the energy, feeling good about themselves, enjoying the camaraderie, and being active. And it shows that it's possible, you know. It's just a matter of how you live your life.
0: Yes.
1: And it was interesting to ask them what they think is the key to long life. And now we'll have to share this one. You know, outside of the nutrition and physical activity and rest, have a clean heart. A clean heart.
0: No,
1: everybody tell me.
0: Yeah.
1: I tell people every day, you know, if sometimes our society is so toxic, and the people who that kind of toxicity affects are the people who tend to harbor it and to promulgate it.
0: Yes.
1: They tend to be the more unhappy people, to be honest with you.
0: Yeah.
1: By the way, I mean, I'm getting philosophical, but the truth is, life is about
0: community.
1: No,
0: you're not being philosophical, you know. I tell you, remember, you're talking to my discipline now, brethren.
1: That's
0: right?
1: True. That's true.
0: Your background is a little noisy, though, Minister, yeah?
1: No, it's not mine.
0: It's not yours. Miss
1: Foga? Somebody else's. I'm in a quiet place.
0: Oh, okay.
1: The feeling of just trying to rid yourself of negativity and, you know, not allowing it to bother you, or worse, to promulgate it.
0: Yes.
1: Is really an important part of having a life that you can be comfortable with. That's the reality, you know. You can't write that on a prescription pad.
0: Yes.
1: Yeah.
0: No, but anyway. But seriously, though, I just to add my piece here, that your medical practitioners, right, and researchers, who interface with those of us who are behavioral scientists, like the psychiatrists who interface with the psychologists and, you know, the other kind of clinical social workers, sociologists like myself, etc., are very, very clear as to what the data say about stress, mental health, I mean, mental, you know, peace of mind. And there is a physical pathology that is connected with lying.
1: Yes.
0: So people who are lying and dishonest and bad mind, etc., it's its own punishment. Believe it, general. That's what the data pretty much say. Yes.
1: Absolutely.
0: And by the way, you know, yesterday, you know, we did an outside broadcast. I was there first time to see it. It was overwhelming. I said it this morning, that the turnout and the support. I was there until about something to 3:00.
1: I didn't know that. I did speak on an outside broadcast earlier in the morning.
0: I know.
1: I didn't know that we did
0: Hotline from there.
1: Okay.
0: And then just to tell you that I physically was in the place until after 2:00, minister 3:00.
1: Yeah.
0: It was just so overwhelming. It was a great success. Yes.
1: Yeah.
0: All right.
1: Well, you know, I would like to see us mainstream it. So what we have launched, the geriatric clinics.
0: Yes.
1: First one is in St. Anne.
0: Nice.
1: Professor Elimaya Shearer, you should talk to her one day. She's doing
0: talk
1: driving
0: to her all
1: that
0: the time.
1: And we're going to do more of it. But a part of it is actually having a community-based group formed for the over 60s where they can bond and share and interact. And that is quite therapeutic. So what we're trying to do by these large events are events, but ultimately you want to mainstream them to become part of life, living and lifestyle. And Prof is working on that and others. So it's a good thing. So we really are proud of the team that are pushing it and working on it. So Saturday now, tomorrow morning, quickly before you call us come in, we have Caribbean Wellness Day commemoration at Hope Pastures. We're going to do a 3K walk run. It'll be a full day of activities. So we invite people to come out 6:30, warm up, 7:00, the walk run. Everybody, whoever wants to come, enjoy, come to Hope Gardens, 6:30 a.m. I'll be there. Many others will be there. And it's really around the theme of the Caribbean and the

0: wellness agenda. Takis could speak more on that, but tomorrow is when we kick off the week.
1: Okay, all right. Very excited about that. You know, I'm a big fan and of Dennis Eldemeyer Scherer. We have done a lot of collaboration at the University of the West Indies. She's a respected person, one of the people in the university that I can say, I can proudly say, has never lied to me.
0: Oh boy.
1: No, or tell a lie on me. Very important, you know, very rare, I tell you. She says what she means and she means what she says, and developing a body of work. There are some people who she's actually working with who I've taught who are at my department, so I feel pretty strongly about this. So it's a great initiative as we try to do things which are more in the interest of the Jamaican people. All right. Yeah. In a little bit, we just have about a minute before we take a quick message. But so let me just tell the callers, the listeners, that Minister Tufton is online here and he is willing and able and available to speak with you. Right? 876-926-2178, 926-8631, 926-7615, 888-991-2080. And if you can't get through on the line, 876-553-5908. That is 876-553-5908. I think that's it. I'm going to take a quick message, and when we come back, we will take some calls. So come.
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7: 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Right now, as usual, on a Friday, we have On the Pulse with Public Health. It's a feature sponsored and presented by the Ministry of Health and Wellness. And an important feature is that the minister himself makes himself available to speak with you. So I think you may have I think we have a caller online already. Minister, so go ahead, please. Good morning.
8: Dr. Tufton.
7: Hi.
9: Hi. How are you?
8: Not bad, sir. Dr. Good. Tufton, you are to come to Spanish Town one day and just spend some time with the patient. Because let me tell you something, sir. I went to the clinic. I tried to speak to Dr. Chen and Mr. Campbell. We don't know something. No, Dr. Tufton. I went to the clinic and got a referral to do an X-ray, right, for the man. And then when I hand in my paper, only to find out that it is March.

0: next year, probably to the next year. March next year.
1: No, that don't make sense at all. Unless the doctor say you can't wait that long, but I hardly like to think that is the case.
0: The instruction from the X-ray department.
1: Send me the information, because I may have some reason to be in that vicinity. I will check on it, but I will also check to find out if that is a standard operating procedure. Because if you have
0: the next thing I spoke to you about.
1: Yeah, but you heard what I just said a while ago. Send me the information.
0: No, I already done the X-ray private, Dr. Sustan. Mm. It was just for my aunt. Right?
1: Yeah, but I'll check on it. Yeah. What else is the next thing? Sorry.
0: The next thing, I spoke to you about the blood bank, the blood department. That's a tough one. Mm-hmm. You need at least 2 foot walkers, sir, because when you have people with referral to get results, and the average day, you have around 500 people, and it's just one lady doing everything. That's a tough one.
1: You mean the customer service rep, because you have a brand
0: new
1: facility there with brand new machines. So you mean the rep, the customer service rep?
0: Yes, the one with the earpad. At least 500, I should watch it, we'll have a time to see. Yes, sir.
1: All right, I'll note that. I know they have a very good, they have some new machines there that process multiples at a time. But I'll check on the customer service rep. Thank you, sir. I appreciate that. Yeah, man. Good.
2: All right. Let's see who else we have online. 876-926-2178.
3: Morning, Dr. Taylor.
2: Good morning to you. Good morning. And morning.
3: Dr. Tufton and Ms. Foga.
1: Morning.
3: I'm Dion. Ms. Foga spoke on the health and wellness programs that the ministry has. I'd just like to ask her, because last year I spoke with her about health and wellness to have some talks to members of my church, and I wrote her a letter, a nice little letter on my church's letterhead. Sent it via email, followed up with emails. I never heard back from her at all. The number that I had from her apparently went down. But I never heard from her again. And there were many, many emails I sent to follow up.
1: Yeah. She's on, so she can speak. But which parish are you in, if you don't mind my asking?
3: It's a Baptist church called...
1: not the church, the parish. Which parish?
3: It's in St. Mary.
1: Right. So we normally have parish officers there, so she could coordinate that. Well, Ms. Foga, maybe you can speak to that. We can sort that out, though. Ms. Foga?
2: Ms. Foga, you hearing? I don't know.
4: I can hear you well, but I'm not hearing...
2: Yeah, Minister.
4: The other person so well at
2: all. All right. Let's try again.
1: I will leave your number.
2: Yes.
1: We get requests very often, and our outreach is a big part of what we do. Normally, we don't necessarily dispatch.
2: We'll do that liaison thing. Yes. So we'll take the caller offline, pass on the information to you, Minister,
1: and then you'll do the necessary
2: communication with your Miss Foga and the team. Simple matter.
1: Yeah.
3: Oh, okay.
2: All right, I have people right here.
3: I'm holding.
2: Stay right there, yes, Dion. Okay, blessings. All right. Somebody just said, please ask the minister when the NHF or the health ministry will start employing pharmacists. My daughter completed her internship last September and just getting 1 or 2 days at private pharmacies.
1: When they are hiring is a function of when the positions open. NHF has quite a number of pharmacies across the country. I will sign out. I mean, they advertise normally, so I don't know. I can't answer with specifics on that, to be honest with you. I'd have to ask Mr. Anderson and his team. But they do hire from time to time, and they give internship on an ongoing basis as part of training young pharmacists. Maybe she could just get in touch directly with them. I think they're online.

0: and then they certainly have a website. She could ask the question. All right.
1: Okay, got you. Okay. All right. Sounds okay. All right. Let's see. Let's take another call. Good morning. Hello. Go ahead. Go ahead.
2: Morning, Mr. Taylor.
1: Greetings to you. How you doing?
2: Yes. And morning, Mr. Minister.
0: Yes. Morning.
2: Good morning to the Most High God, Zimbabwean lineman. And hi. How you keeping, sir?
0: I am keeping well, thank you.
2: Well, I'm going to make sure that you get bonus this year. Not monetary, but more time to serve. The Rambo Health Center, it is going on fine, sir. I don't know if you know where it is, but in going through Sheck Road and Arden Grove and Rambo, it's right on the left-hand side. And I would love to see that health center up and running again, because several different community use it. I don't know if you're aware of that health center.
0: Yes, I'm aware of it. I don't know about all the details, I'm aware of it.
2: Right. So I went there and see work is in progress, you know? And right. I give thanks for that, because I know it will take the burden off of Savlama Hospital, Cornwall Regional, and also the Falmouth Hospital, once it's up and running. And I would like to see two doctors to one patient there in subsequent times.
0: Okay. All right.
2: So keep up the good work, sir. And you have a good day.
0: Best wishes to you, sir. And thanks for the call. I appreciate it.
2: Okay, then.
1: All right. Blessings. All right. Cool. 876-926-2178, 926-8631, 926-7615-888-991-2080. It's On The Pulse with Public Health. You want to talk to the minister himself, go ahead. You can send a message if you can get through on the line. We have a caller. Good morning. All right. Caller coming in a minute. Minister, I'll just read this one very quickly. Please ask the minister for an update on the arthroscopic machine at KPH, which is used to remove gallstones that has been out of commission for months since last year.
0: Well, I don't know of it, but I'll make a note. My team is listening. Please note, find out what that is about, and we can feedback that information to you on the program.
1: Okay, got you. All right, we'll do that. Okay, so we have a caller. Good morning. Hello, good morning.
3: What number are you on?
1: No, you're
3: okay,
1: on right
3: now. Good morning.
1: No. Yes, yes.
3: Good morning.
1: Oh, what time
3: I
1: now?
3: Would like to speak with Dr. Tufton.
1: He's right here listening.
3: But it's going to be lengthy, so can I just speak to somebody off the air and give him a message? All right, let me talk. It's about the X-ray. There is a problem with X-ray. I don't understand what is happening. There wasn't an X-ray going on at public for so long. It started and
0: public meeting
3: KPH. It started and I was very pleased.
0: I know.
3: Because
0: I know.
3: I went to the doctor one morning, went to the clinic one morning down there, and I did the X-ray the morning, and I get it to go to the doctor, and I was so happy that I get morning. No, I go down there to me as I stop do. I go there and I do and get the little slip of paper. I go to the to fill. To keep my appointment to the clinic, them don't take the numbers what them give you and the X-ray. And the doctor actually embarrassed me. When I do that, when I get it from, they give you some numbers say it must be uploaded. The clinics that you go to, them can't upload it.
0: All right, so let me just finish. Let me just respond. First of all, I know with absolute certainty that KPH have a digital X-ray unit.
3: Yes.
0: And maybe more than one. So the fact that you're not getting it, I don't know why that is the case. But
3: well,
0: I know because I commissioned it.
3: All right.
0: So what I'm going
3: to
0: ask
3: I went there last week to put in another request for X-ray, and I hear that thing gone back to where it was the old time.
0: Right.
3: So, it's about it long.
0: No. So hold on. They have. I don't know if you can put in a request or the doctor has to order it. You can.
3: Yes, I did that.
0: Want,
3: I had a referral to do it, and I get a long date.
0: From a doctor. Hold on,
3: yes,
0: from a doctor.

0: All right. Thank you very much. You're going to do a good job. God bless you.
1: All the best. Bye.
0: Thank you.
2: All right. Thank you so much for that call. I certainly appreciate the effort of Dr. Tufton appearing on RGR regularly to sort out the public medical issues. But this is certainly a clear indication that the public medical system is in shambles, wow, and needs correcting. Powerful words.
1: Oh, that's an email?
2: No, it's a WhatsApp message, okay. Yes.
1: Yeah, well, you know, people have their opinion, and it's a free country. I think the public system treats over 3 million cases each year.
2: Yes.
1: And the vast majority of them are well treated. The fact that I made myself available, I expect that the calls are likely to be complaints or concerns. People rarely call to comment and say they get through.
2: Yes.
1: And that's fine. I want to
2: you
1: hear
2: got a little
1: people.
2: Bit of both in this one. Yes.
1: Yeah, I want to hear from people. I mean, I'm making myself available to hear from people. And I go on the road and I go to this, talk to people. So, you know, that's an opinion which I don't agree with, but it's an opinion nevertheless. We have keep trying, and that's the approach.
2: Okay. Please ask the minister what's the cost of the new Spanish Town Hospital and the completion date. That's the last message.
1: I don't remember what the cost is. Somewhere in the region of about $40 million or something like that, the U.S. Okay. Build and equip. The completion date is sometime next year. We're hoping that by mid-year next year.
2: I'll bring you back for that question.
1: Yes.
2: There's a caller online.
1: All right.
2: I want to give him a minute or her. Yes. Go ahead, please.
3: No. Dr. Tufton, Dr. Taylor, morning.
2: Greetings, man. Greetings.
3: All right. I just want to tell Dr. Tufton, personally, sir, that I am proud of the job that you have been doing under this administration. And I want to tell you, continue the good work. But I have,
1: great.
3: And I also want to ask you a question about some CAMC1 and CAMC2. I want to ask why it takes so long for doctors waiting to do CAMC2. My daughter do CAMC1, and sometimes, boy, they're taking a long time to do CAMC2. And why you will control everything in terms of medicine? If you don't study in Jamaica, you have a hard time getting in because of the CAMC1.
1: All right, and so time is going, so let me answer because it's an important question. What has happened is that over time, more people are studying outside of Jamaica at universities where we don't have information on the standards. So what we find is people coming in. We know UWIS standards. We don't know some of these other standards. So people are studying Eastern Europe, in Asia, and so on. So what we have done is institute this exam. The truth is we can only take a certain number to do the clinical rotation. So there tends to be a line, and the exam is required to ensure that we have a quality assurance, because we don't want people treating patients that are not sure. We're not sure of their competencies. So that's why. But, I mean, if you have a specific case, leave your number. I'll have the office of the chief medical officer, RUA, call
2: and stay
1: you.
2: Right, yes. And stay right there, caller. I have to go anyway, Minister. I really want to thank you. Thank you so much, Ms. Foga.
1: Yeah,
2: God bless
1: sure.
2: you both. We're totally out of time.
4: Thank you.
2: We just had On the Pulse with Public Health, a regular feature here on the Hotline, sponsored and presented by the Ministry of Health and Wellness, SUCOM.
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1: 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Hear what the speakers had to say to include some of the beneficiaries of grants and scholarships. 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

We have been requested to announce the deaths of Venice Wright Venn, Monica Barnes, Miss Monica, and Dr. Alvin Stone.

0: Venice Wright, Ven, late of Plowden, South Manchester, died on July 18, leaving Father Edmund, 5 children, 2 grandchildren, 4 sisters, 2 brothers, and other relatives. The body of Venice Wright leaves Honeygun's funeral home to the Seventh-day Adventist Church, Restore, South Manchester, on Sunday, September 13, for funeral service at 1 o'clock. Interment in the family plot, Plowden, South Manchester. Monica Barnes, Miss Monica, late of Effortville, Maypen, Clarendon, died on August 17, leaving husband Joseph, 10 children, 15 grandchildren, sister, and other relatives. Funeral service for Monica Barnes will be at the Church of the Open Bible Church, Stokes Street, Maypen, on Saturday, September 19, at 11 o'clock, interment in a Thetford Cemetery church pen. Dr. Alvin Stone died, leaving wife Valerie, son Philip, brothers Garth and Carl, sisters Joan, Patricia, and other relatives. The body of Dr. Alvin Stone leaves Delapenna's funeral home, 45 Union Street, Montego Bay, to St. Luke's Church Crossroads on Saturday, September 19, for funeral service at 9:15 a.m. Interment in the St. Andrew's Parish Church Cemetery. Peace be yours in this time of grieving. 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
2: And we're active for the good of our nation. 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You know, yesterday, where one of those other days, it was Wednesday, I think. Somebody was speculating about the commissioner of police and all of that, you know. To tell you what, because people acting. No, people go off and leave for different reasons at different points in time. Right? I don't know why people speculate anything about it. Anyway, I don't like when people speculate and then build stories on narratives, etc. Anyway, I had a direct communication with the commissioner yesterday. And commissioner say, him all good, him just take him on leave. Right? And people are entitled to leave. And him not sent on no leave. Right? He took leave. Right? Took leave to deal with his own thing. Right? Whether you want to call it vacation or time or whatever. Is his business. And when you're a public figure especially, you have the right to take the time to do things, whether it is for your rest or for you to be with your family or for whatever, because you are entitled to vacation, you know. You're entitled to vacation. And that reminds me, I was having a conversation with somebody in an educational institution, and I was asking them a simple question, and they were telling me, they go all around the road, I said, ask a simple question. What provision you have regarding vacation leave according to the law? They were saying, well, you know, them might tell me, so them have this in them collective agreements. I never ask you that. I said, what? Because I'm trying to advise someone, and I'm saying, what does the law, what do you have? How much leave, what vacation leave do people get? And them say, well, you know, so we you can go and look. And I never ask if I go and look for it. I said, ask you, just tell me what it is, because I want to advise the client. And I'm going around and around like a merry-go-round. I'm just telling me people are entitled. The holiday pay order says that every single worker, right, every single worker is entitled to vacation leave. Full stop. Right? And it says, however, that there are persons who are excluded from the provision of the legislation, and that is those persons who are pretty much public officers, that is persons who are paid from out of the consolidated fund. Now, they are excluded from the provisions of the holiday repay order. However, they are entitled to vacation leave based on the staff orders and the other kinds of documents, right, which are binding in their contracts. So civil servants are entitled to a certain amount of vacation leave. There's no work at all in this country, in any category, that is not entitled to vacation leave, right? But the entity must be able to say, right, what the vacation leave is and how much vacation leave they're going to get at whatever, so that when the person claims that they don't get vacation leave or them not getting enough vacation leave, then they can say, that's rubbish, see there, you get that, yes sir, you get that, yes sir, get that, yes sir. Right? Good? And that's all I was trying to do, because I do have people that ask me for guidance from time to time. And when I ask a simple question, just answer this question simply, because the law doesn't allow us to do as we please. All right? Okay. But the commission entitled to remote vacation, and if a man in short vacation or some days, let the man have his private time, good, without anybody speculating. All right. So let me take a call or two. I'm trying to get, for the last couple of months, when I heard that Doris Stewart became chairman of, it's a chairperson, but chairman, the title is, of the Jamaica Police Federation, making her only the second woman in the history of the Federation to be appointed. And she took the baton from Arlene McLean, who was promoted Assistant Superintendent of Police. Arlene had a stellar service, and I know she's going to continue to serve. I think I did say on air, I don't know if I said it on air, congratulations, Arlene, on your promotion. And the other persons too, who were also promoted. All right, Jackie Brown, we're supposed to talk to, blessings. All right, but Doris, my suspicion is probably not going to be too long in that position, because she must get promoted, because enough things she do. But she is a chairman of the Federation, and I'm hoping I can get a word from her to see what it is that she's going to bring new, into the members of the Federation, or the federated ranks, as well as to the force on the whole. But in the meantime, let me see if I'm waiting to see if we can get her. But good morning. Good morning.
3: Good morning, Dr. T.
2: Wagwan.
3: What years and months and years I can see her.
2: May I tell you, say, where you call man, boy, man?
3: You know, it's better for you, sir.
2: You say, boy.
3: Man.
2: Yeah, boy, you call me, man.
3: If you say nowadays the road, you see, if y'all bend the road, they might make it seem like it's the same. Why, long time I don't see it seem like, yeah, I said, boy, sorry, sir. Morning again.
2: Hi, one love.
3: Two things I want to run over to here. I heard the other day that we had a delegation heading over to Europe, England, to get reparation payments and some form of agreement reached. Where you could have any information on how that went?
2: What do you want to ask me? About the reparation, I mean, I didn't know the delegation was going, and they went at and the timing was off, right?
3: What, my commissioner said that the king said no, they're not going to pay in a reparation money, and they're not going to identify, they're not going to accept.
2: Yeah, well, them can't say that, but, we can have a dispute over it, and then there are ways of handling the dispute.
3: So, is it up to we, would have to go, where we then know, we that's like a dead case we are.
2: No, it is possible, no, man. It's just that the process is to seek it now would be different, because whenever you make a demand or a request, right, on someone, even if it's the king, right, mm-hmm. And there's not an acceptance and there's a denial of it, etc., there are other forums that are available.
3: Okay.
2: Yeah, man.
3: When I told the NRC.
2: Yeah, man, there are other forums, especially since the UN has agreed on the resolution of the transatlantic slave trade being a crime against humanity. So, there are, it's a long process, I think, but...
3: I look very to say, and maybe need for you to find more.
2: I can't hear you, you're breaking up. Hold on. You move up and down too much from where you're there, my brother.
3: Oh, sorry. I was saying, like, who would do better if it was a united party? All the ones who've been so the country, if they were doing it like out of Caribbean countries.
2: Oh, you mean if we were to do it like as CARICOM as one, eh?
3: One, yeah.
2: Always makes sense when you go as a larger group, yes. Strength in numbers. And remember, because each CARICOM country has an individual vote at the UN.
3: Okay. Well, I hope them put forth stronger measures and consider that.
2: Yeah.
3: Going forward this time.
2: I think.
3: All right, boss. Just that,
2: one love. A long time in a year, fam, you still, yeah.
3: No, may I listen, man. And see, one more thing for me. Because we heard them cuss comrade this morning. And I said, boy, you know, I said, them only must remember to, you know, uh-huh. When Comrade Party was in power, then give it to PNP too, you know. Remember, uh-huh. The post I had to run more time from.
2: Yeah, you have to take it. No, except though that, in all fairness, but remember, let's understand though that the people in opposition or people who support the opposition party are always going to be more vocal and be critical of the government. That's the democracy. When I started this program, the PNP was in power. Right, the PNP get 10 years from me. the GLP now get the other 10 years. So that's how I go. All right?
3: Yeah, all right, bro.
2: One love, my brother. Take it easy.
3: Have a good day, sir.
2: You too, bro. Cool, lick a bit.
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3: 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My name is Orville Taylor, the calm of the man in black, the man in the middle. Yeah, we do it with our favor, affection, Melissa Illwill. I have her with me, Sergeant of Police, Attorney at Law. Yes, Doris Stewart. Who I know some other things about that I can't talk about on air. Ms. Stewart, good morning. Welcome to Hotline. How are you?
4: Pleasant morning to you and your listeners. Dr. Taylor, it's Detective Sergeant. Don't leave off my detective, and it's a pleasure to be here with
3: Miss you. Say, you can't help yourself, don't.
4: You know that.
3: Detective Sergeant Doris Stewart, Attorney at Law, Chairman of the Police Federation, elected in July 20th. See it? Yes. All right. One who, when she go to conference, everybody noticed, not because she dressed.
4: But that too.
3: All right. Look here. Make sure you have like a bit of asbestos on, you know, because you're always out of the place. All right. First of all, Doris Stewart, I want to congratulate you. You continued history, the second time a female elected as chairman of the Federation. It's a big deal, you know. It's a big deal. You're someone whose career I've been paid attention to over the years. I know you a long time. I know things about you a long time too that you better don't say. And here, I'm going to press the red button. All right? Yeah. All right. So, congratulations, first of all.
4: Thank you, sir.
3: Good. You are following in the footsteps of Arlene McBean. She did a number of things, historic things. You were part of the larger team that worked with her because you were a delegate for many years as well. So walk with me now and tell the public what's new, apart from the fact now that you are another woman sitting in the chair, because I figure that you must have some new ideas and there must be some new things.
4: Absolutely, Doc. So first of all, congratulations to our former chair, Arlene McBean, Sergeant, who is now ASP Arlene McBean, and who, as you have indicated, has blazed the trail and has done some things in the past. Big shoes to fill, but I believe I'm up to the task. And with the support of my team and the members, we'll get the work done. We will be doing some things differently. As you are aware, I'm an attorney at law. I'm a more evidence-based, fact-based person. So there'll be a greater emphasis on research for positions that we take, a lot of research. But one of the things that we must indicate is that we will be continuing the advocacy as we're statutorily mandated to do relative to the welfare of the rank and file members and also treating with force efficiency. So matters affecting the force at large, as we're statutorily mandated to do, we will be looking into. Crucial at this time for police officers is the negotiating process. Since I've been chairman, we've written three letters. I believe the minister should by now be in receipt of two of them. Mm-hmm. And we want to ensure that there are also some outstanding things not dealt with properly by

0: compensation review, that we're asking for the disclosure of some documentation and information to put us in a more informed position to be able to advance this ask in our negotiating process. Also, the Commissioner of Police have been asked, along with the High Command, through the Ministry of National Security, Ministry of Finance, to also treat with a professional aspect of our wage and fringe benefits, and that is some other allowances. And so we're working closely with the Commissioner in a consultative way to ensure that we're on the same page when we go back to the table. So we're waiting on the minister to call us back to the table, but we're also working at the same time alongside the various stakeholders to ensure that we have a clear picture going ahead, that we also treat with the 2023 unsettled allowances that have not yet been dealt with, mm-hmm. so that we can start on good footing to get a pay deserving of the ranks of the rank and file members, reflecting the nature of the sacrifices that they do every single day on the job.
1: Okay.
0: Also,
1: okay.
0: Something that I know that's very, very dear to you, we've spoken about it before, is how we treat with past members.
1: It is something that is extremely dear to my heart. It's a consistent, the consistent thing that I've spoken about at all of the conferences I've been to over the last, teens of years.
0: Right.
1: Yes. So talk to me now, Darius.
0: Right.
1: Yes.
0: So for the first time,
1: mm-hmm.
0: we have appointed an executive director, which is one of us, one of the elected eight.
1: Good.
0: It is actually Constable Coy Marriott, who sits at committee, as you're aware, the composition
1: yes.
0: of the committee, two constables, two corporals, two sergeants, and two inspectors.
1: Mm-hmm.
0: So one of our constables, Constable Coy Marriott, has been specifically assigned to treat with past member issues and affairs. And
1: right.
0: those issues...
1: And this is the same Coy Marriott who, about a couple of years ago, was representing the Federation at the Caribbean... At the Caribbean welfare... There's an association. Welfare Association.
0: Right.
1: That one that we were at, yes. Okay, him same.
0: Right,
1: okay.
0: And he's also a former General Secretary. I think he was a General Secretary.
1: I just want
0: Secretary
1: to be sure that it's the same person. Therefore, he must know. If him fail, it's him fault.
0: Okay.
1: Because
0: that's Constable Coy Marriott.
1: There you go.
0: So we want to treat with issues affecting our past members also, which mm-hmm. includes how they transition into pension years, to help to minimize that gap by working with the different stakeholders,
1: right.
0: the Ministry of National Security, the Ministry of Finance, so there are no fallouts for them when it comes to being in receipt of their pension. They're able also to continue to afford
1: right.
0: to pay their mortgages where they have mortgages and to take care of their daily expenses.
1: Yes.
0: We want to be engaging our healthcare providers to ensure that they have better resources in terms of what is available to them
1: okay.
0: in terms of a health insurance
1: uh-huh.
0: and that sort of thing. When people have served for years, we want to make sure that we don't just cut them off like that.
1: Yes.
0: So we're in the stage
1: I want to stop right there, Doris Stewart. Right?
0: Yes.
1: Because this is one of those moments in which me can say me kinna want pupalik, right, about it, at excitement. Because by the way, when we talk about post service, I'm not necessarily speaking about pensioners, because there are persons who will leave the force for whatever reason, might be ill health, etc., but might be in a situation where they will need continued assistance, etc.
0: We're not just talking about retirees.
1: Right. But
0: that's
1: you said
0: sure.
1: something to me about continued health care.
0: Right.
1: And I remember, and you were there when we have talked about it. And I've talked about it, and I said, I'm begging you to keep it on the agenda. Are you telling
0: Absolutely.
1: Me, Doris Stewart, that now that move is afoot to make sure that police officers get some kind of health insurance after they leave the work?
0: Well, there is something in place.
1: It's there now. Okay.
0: Yes, but it is woefully inadequate.
1: Step it up now.
0: We're trying to get it stepped up.
1: All right. Praise God.
0: Also, we're also supplementing some assistance
1: nice.
0: From the other side of our welfare fund as well.
1: Yes. Okay. While you're on that topic, another vexed issue for me has been what happens to

0: insurance and those things for police, for former police officers whose malice does not retire with them.
1: Right.
0: Right. So, you know, I've said it over and over at conferences that one thing that is, if a man want to kill you because you're a police officer, he's not going to say, well, you're no longer a police officer, and therefore
1: absolutely,
0: he's not going to. And I put, right. And so, we know what happens if a police officer is injured by a criminal assailant or
1: right,
0: killed, right? Even not within the, you know, in the execution of his or her duty, but just to know
1: right,
0: that, listen, they're going to target you.
1: Right.
0: I would want to see a world in which a person who used to be a police officer, who left the organization cleanly, right, still
1: right,
0: has some degree of protection, because they, in the same way that the illnesses which are caused by the by being a police officer,
1: yes,
0: officer, are going to remain with him or her afterwards, because police officers have disproportionately higher levels of lifestyle diseases based on the stress level of their job. That's one. And I see that's
1: true,
0: being addressed. But I'm hoping, in my, I know it's that at some, or at least it's on the agenda, as to how police officers are going to be protected from the criminal elements and their families after they have served with diligence and fidelity and have left the job.
1: And thank you for that keen observation, Doc.
0: Yes.
1: Because one of the things that we intend to do when we get to the negotiation table, we rather these things be codified in heads
0: mm-hmm,
1: of agreement, that kind of concept, to understand indeed the malice does not retire with the police. And if the police has come to some demise, hurt, injury, harm in some way attributable to the fact that this has occurred because of the work you did as a police, then that person must be compensated
0: well
1: in some
0: said,
1: way.
0: Well said.
1: There
0: so,
1: is other arrangements for members who are in service. We
0: yes,
1: now need to ensure that
0: we're in the same line, Doris, and you have a partner
1: would,
0: on this
1: absolutely,
0: one, right? And we're working until the powers that be treat that. All right.
1: Absolutely.
0: Other things on the agenda, looking at the clock. We're almost
1: yes,
0: out of time, yes.
1: Thank you so much for having me. And hopefully we'll do this again quite soon.
0: Oh, most definitely. I'm watching you with four eyes, even though I don't have all
1: oh,
0: my glasses. You take care,
1: okay,
0: Sergeant
1: take
0: Stewart.
1: Care,
0: walk good.
1: Walk good, Doc.
0: And say, and greetings to the members of the executive. See you guys soon. Take care.
1: Take care, Doc. Bye.
0: All right, walk good. Mm-hmm.
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0: The Savior, be you come. There is nothing you have to fear.
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2: 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And this is Hotline. Going to go straight to the phone line. That was a hiccup just now. It sounded like, no, just in case people might think it's a glitch in the thing. It's actually a glitch in the air supply. A little bit. I don't know. So, okay, the ones who come. All right, good. I know I can't read that message about which has to do with America and their politics, and no, that one I cannot read, but I'm reading it, but I can't read it out. Okay. Somebody said I must ask the minister about, okay, good, ask the minister about the nutrition foods sent to the school. They're trying to cut out sweets in school, and the porridge sent in those packages are packed with white sugar. Yet still, we are trying to control sweet items in school. Thank you. Yeah, no, white sugar. Yeah, that's not supposed to do that. Furthermore, white sugar is more expensive. We got a caller online. Good.
3: Good morning.
2: Morning, how you do?
3: I do fine. Morning, everybody. Morning, Fern. Morning, Jamaica. Morning, each and everyone.
2: Mm-hmm.
3: That's what I tell them, I never hear a tell Mr. Tufton about the cellular up at Sandy Bay Health Center.
2: Uh-huh.
3: I never hear a talk to him about the lady with the plastic foot down here. You never hear that one day.
2: Yes. I don't have to tell him on air.
3: You don't have to tell him on here.
2: Yeah.
3: Okay. That's what I tell them, what's about, you know, if you can't call Mr. Monday. Then if you can't call the gentleman to work, he talk about down a long wall here. That's a few you drive here.
2: Yeah, yes.
3: Traffic back up.
2: Yes.
3: Back up this morning, Dr. Taylor.
2: I saw the picture. I saw the pictures, yeah.
3: It rough down here, Dr. Taylor. People they suffer and pity they go to school. People they go to work, Dr. Taylor. It rough, Dr. Taylor, man.
2: Mm-hmm.
3: It rough for the one. Let me tell Cliff Hughes happy birthday then. Happy birthday, Cliff Hughes.
2: Okay.
3: Mr. Holmes went tell me about your birthday, you know, before he did, long time before.
2: Yes.
3: Happy birthday. I'm a cousin's birthday, Simon, I go to Kendall Baptist Church. Happy birthday, Simon. Dr. Taylor, I don't tell you one story, I know. And this is one I go rock you. Which part went there yesterday? Where the old people in play?
2: As at Emancipation Park. You know where that is?
3: I never go there one day.
2: Okay, so you don't know Kingston very well, do you?
3: Eh?
2: You don't know Kingston, do you? Very well.
3: I mean, you go to a university of the West Indies, that I know around the why road the name is part? Porsche Sims, when he brought the one time with Mother Road.
2: Okay. You don't know nowhere then, all right.
3: Me take the bus and go straight up at you when me to University of West Indies when my daughter way up there.
2: Uh-huh.
3: You know no town. But me hear about that place. Me hear about that place, but me never go there yet. You know no about it.
2: Mm-hmm.
3: Let's say that me don't tell you something, I know. You see these people, they left their family. They left them up a hospital. You see? Mm-hmm. And they left them to church. And when they dead, they have big funeral. I go give you one joke, yeah. This lady, they go to one church in Lucia. All the members, because they are women ministry in the church, you know
2: mm-hmm,
3: that.
2: Mm-hmm.
3: And then put together, this one go clean house this week. If they can't clean our house, then pay somebody else to clean our house. Then take spell, and then go cook our food.
2: Then where am I?
3: Then take spell, like this person. Oh, God, I may say this. Okay, you don't want me to talk about
2: them take spell?
3: Yes, man, this person doing
2: it. Hold on. Just hold on. With spell, you mean like science? Spell?
3: No, man, another thing, man.
2: What spell?
3: You know, when I said them take

0: No, what do you mean take spell?
1: You do it, let me do it tomorrow, you do it. Don't spell any of that.
0: No, no, that's not, I'm not familiar with that expression.
1: All right, it's your sister when they're done, what is the word?
0: Then take spell? No, no, yeah.
1: What's on, man? All right. Dr. Kiela?
0: Uh-huh.
1: This one do it this week, the other one do it next week. You see, when she get hospital, the church come up and everybody go visit. You know, the church come together because they say she not nobody. Dr. Taylor, you see when the woman dead, everybody dressed up, Dr. Taylor in a yellow and white. When the pastor reach a church, the pastor nearly dropped down. The pastor couldn't go up on the rest and go preach. Oh, you frightened. Big casket, big flowers, everybody up to be able to dress up in a yellow and white. What me want to say to you, Dr.
0: Taylor? Yeah, man, I want to say to because enough time you go funeral and I end up and say them sitting there. Talk it.
1: Dr. Taylor, these people.
0: Yes.
1: Let them people find church and hospital. And when the pastor, they preach, when the pastor reach at one party, the pastor can't ask, you know, because you know, one, he look bad. But if you're the pastor, heart nearly pop out, so the pastor, if you like, take him little dividend, they give them to buy food, carry a good doctor and all that kind of something there. Up to the pastor himself, if you carry, that is normal for that pastor. To carry member them go to hospital and doctor. But when yes. The man look and see the big everlasting casket and the dressing every family in a yellow and white, the man nearly dead.
0: Yeah.
1: You understand me? And these things, they must stop it.
0: Yeah.
1: And tell them people for pastor up a poor house. And when they dead, they go on a parish stone to the land title and big funeral. Everybody they near
0: you know,
1: and they drink from the
0: look
1: funeral.
0: Here. Look here. Look here, sister, you can hear me? So, I have a problem with some people who I call either Sunday Christian or Sabbath Christian or whatever Christian, right?
1: Mm-hmm.
0: Right? Because, and I said, listen, there's so many people died in history just to be called a Christian that it cannot be something that is very easy. And you are quite right. You have a lot of people who figure that in order to be in being a Christian, are more Christian than others by going to church and enjoy themselves by singing some song and saying some hallelujah, hallelujah, making some great nice and walk past them neighbor and go and treat them bad. You know them way there?
1: Yes.
0: And listen, and this is a real story, by the way. Real story.
1: Yes.
0: But listen, now, you're the one, yeah. One member friend
1: mm-hmm.
0: who tell me, say, she go to church, regular church member and thing, right?
1: Yes.
0: So she go into the church and she sit down because she them had a week service. And she sit down on her back because the thing start. And one woman come inside there and come sit down beside her and itch up beside her. Not too close, but close enough. And she talk to her too tough. One of the church members come over to her and say, hey, you know, you chat up to that woman there. She all crackhead, you know. And she one. And she said she was so hurt by it. I just called me and said to me, Orville, I could not believe. I can't believe I want to go back to that church.
1: Yes.
0: She said, because I let them forget. Because enough people then walk past Jesus and I know Sir Jesus.
1: Yes.
0: Go on talk. Your time now.
1: You're talking about that. Mm-hmm. The church when me they tell you about.
0: Mm-hmm.
1: You see, me remember one member down there tell me, say one lady come there and everybody they look on her. And she said she just take the lady and go tell pastor and they put her on the front bench. Who want to talk, she naked, as what they say.
0: Yeah.
1: And right now the woman is a big member of the church.
0: Mm-hmm.
1: When they come in, you have to accept them, but make them grow in the church and change and dressing.
0: Yes.
1: But come as you are.
0: Yeah.
1: You understand me?
0: You listen.
1: Come as you are, and I like to be at the church.
0: Hello.
1: And you're a member of the church 3 years, and we are stacking as
0: look
1: a
0: here.
1: Man.
0: People, let
1: that's
0: us.
1: That's what they're seeing the old lang right now. A stacking and we're in a church, and that is not trousers. Because that is too tight. To say, then they wear them the clothes, and they're in their long standing.
0: Yes. Yes. Yes.
1: It's not right.
0: Look,
1: I'm going to give you this one thing here, because we're a full time now. I remember in 1977, there was a principal, Lucy, here. If you pick me fighting a school, it can't take common entrance.
0: Yeah.
1: If no Rasta pick me couldn't go to that school, you know what happened? His son go to Michael and come and ask Rasta. And if Grand Pity them locks us to come in Rasta could have gone to this primary school.
0: Yes.
1: No, she couldn't do it now. Because if your pitney fits because take what they have now. What the exam name? Nobody can stop them.
0: Yes, yes.
1: So there was a lot of things used to go.

0: under the 70s.
1: Yes.
0: Me have a sister, she never go across his wife because he fight on the principal plane, so he not take the Jesus. Yeah. He not take the command entrance.
1: Command, yeah. Those things.
0: So me say, and nobody could not get her in a no school. Do you understand what I say to you? Mm-hmm. Fucking change out Dr. Taylor. What me say to you? Things change a lot.
1: My sister, let me tell you this. Right? This is one of the times, hear me? Yeah, are you listening?
0: I am right there.
1: This is one of the times when we're not only on the same page, mm-hmm. but we in the same line, that's we in the same word, in the same sentence, we in the same letter. And I say this, look here, because no far way, I mean, I say it, I mean, Father, I mean, learned this from before me read it in the scripture, no far way are white in sepulchre. Because we know, right? We come out as hallelujah and ball. See, look here. What crocodile tears? Listen. What crocodile tears? All alligator tears and things same way too. Right? Ball 10 jump on the eye water. And if we could have, listen, we ball more eye water than the amount of water would have take, put in our cup. If you go get this muddy when you know then thirsty. We put on big heel boot and pretty up clothes and all them nice up thing there and wear all the colors. Right? Some of them dress like them are curtain with a pretty curtain cloth. Them so wear cheerful colors. I mean, say me now wear no cheerful colors. Nobody can make me wear nothing except black, right? And me go to a funeral because when me go to many of the funerals, there are some people who I know who have died, who in my conscience I know that I should have found the time to speak with them or to go visit them. I mean, I have to live with that for the rest of my life. But me can't pretend some go there and be like me and them did great like some hypocritical people do. You follow what I'm saying?
0: Yeah, we have
1: to. And at the same thing, though, you have to treat the living while they are living, because funerals are about the dead, they're not about the dead.
0: Gone.
1: Yeah, man. Well said, sister. Well said. May I agree with you?
0: Remember, my sister, they call me. Me tell you, up on my foot, a 3 month now, no garbage, no collect on my foot, man, to go be.
1: Aye.
0: So me, they

0: money for you for them up there. All right.
1: Enough love. The clock just run your way down door. Later we're gone, yeah? Hug yourself up.
0: Thank you.
1: All right, then. Take it easy. Gotta go. So come.
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0: The Savior will come. There is nothing you have to fear.
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3: 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Going straight to the phone lines. Well, morning, how are you?
4: Hello, good day.
3: Bless you. What's going on?
4: Hi, Mr. Orville. How are you?
3: I'm fine. I like when people call me that too, Mr. Orville.
4: My brother had a brother named Orville, but he's no longer with us, so.
3: Okay, so that means I have extra duties then, right? Yeah. He was a
4: first
3: nice fellow,
4: talking
3: I hope.
4: With you.
3: I hope I hope he was a wonderful brother to you.
4: Yes, he was.
3: Yes, my sisters feel the same way about me. I give thanks for that, honestly.
4: Oh.
3: Yes. All you know right, that my sisters, especially my mother's first daughter.
4: Uh-huh.
3: If I use a particular voice right now, a voice that I used to use when I would say since I was not a child, if I use it and talk to her now, you see tears run down her face.
4: Oh, no.
3: We're really close,
4: you guys
3: yes.
4: are charming, and I wonder if his name, Orville,
3: It means the city or the village or town of gold. It's from French.
4: My mom knew this when she named my brother Orville.
3: I don't think
4: she knew it, you know.
3: No, yes. But my sisters, though, really, really, really love me. Yes.
4: Yeah, you love your charming people, and yes. You know how to get what you want.
3: All of my sisters, my biggest sister too. That's my father's first daughter. She loves me very much. We don't talk a whole lot, but whenever I talk to her, she's like, "Oh, yeah, man."
4: So anyway, you're the spoiled one.
3: Yeah, you that spoiled me too. So tell me though, to what can I do you for?
4: Yes, this is the first time talking with you. I've been on the program, but first time talking with you. It's a pleasure. Thank you for taking my call.
3: Yes.
4: So I had called some weeks ago with regards to a little community down in Manchester called Wilson Run.
3: Yes.
4: At the time, I spoke to Mrs. Shields, and she was to get some answers for me. But nonetheless, I'm sure you'll help just as much.
3: Wilson Run. Okay, good. Tell me about it.
4: Yes, it's close to Troy. It's a neighboring community about 2 or 3 miles from Troy, where mm-hmm. they put up that

0: at bridge the other day. Dr. Taylor, the road is in a deplorable, and I know that you get these calls every day.
1: Me for tell you, yes.
0: I'm just adding my voice because the truth is, it's a farming community and there's not much persons in the area that is even able to make a phone call, you know, due to the credits and, you know, whatever nuisances they are. But I was born there and I grew there until I was about 9, 10. And I have a love for the community. I have to go back there because my grandmother is still living there and she's 96 years old.
1: Wow.
0: So she's a treasure for us. And sometimes when I have to take the trip, I have to kind of sit down and make up my mind to do it, how deplorable the road is. The other day, my uncle and some of his friends, a few taxi men, they took it on themselves to, you know, kind of go out there and see if they could brush up some area. They were able to put rocks, carry rocks, you know, not in vehicle, they have to lift them.
1: Yes.
0: To throw in the road. And I'm just calling on Mrs. Spielberg. If she could just, it is even a couple barrels or
1: hold
0: whatever
1: on,
0: it is, trucks of grit to throw.
1: But you said this is this is Manchester or Trelawney, you said?
0: Well, it is the border, because you have Christiana, that section is considered Manchester.
1: Oh, okay.
0: And then you go down to Troy, and then you would, you know, from there you have some little satellite areas that is mainly for farming.
1: All right.
0: If she could help us with a couple of trucks of grit, you know, if they don't have the money to fix it, the young men in the community are willing, and they have started.
1: Okay.
0: Right, so I'm just trying to see if I can put a voice out there for the community to ask her.
1: Yes,
0: because I've called before, and I didn't hear she.
1: I don't know. I was trying to figure if it's an NWA road or it's a parish council road to see.
0: It's parish council.
1: It's parish council.
0: Well, I'm not so versed on those things, but
1: if it's a if it's a bus route or a major road, right?
0: Taxis run there,
1: taxis
0: but
1: go
0: they
1: everywhere,
0: hardly,
1: right? Yes.
0: Yeah,
1: But
0: they
1: I don't know. I
0: just
1: sent a message though about it in the middle of this conversation, and my colleague from NWA, who never ignores me, should be able to tell me if it's an NWA road. And I'm going to ask if the necessary contact can be made about it. Just adjusted.
0: Thank you so much. If it's even two truckload of grits or anything, it will help, because the young men are willing to do something.
1: Yes.
0: I don't know how many community would step out there to start something, and these guys have started on their own. So I'm just calling on their behalf.
1: Yes.
0: To see if somebody would just give a listening ears and just give at least a little help. Anything will do, Dr. Taylor. Anything at all.
1: Okay, got you.
0: I thank you so much, and I hope Mrs. Spielberg is listening, or somebody will tell her that I'm seeking her support here.
1: By the way, you don't have to answer the question. What is your name?
0: My name is Annette.
1: Oh, Annette. Okay, bless you, Annette. I was wondering. Well, my sister's middle name is Anne.
0: Really?
1: Yes.
0: Annette and Orville, listen, I have to call you more often.
1: All right, then. Bless you, yeah? All right.
0: Yes, thank you, Dr. Taylor.
1: Yes, one love. Yes, you too. All right. Yep. All right. Yes, let me take... Yeah, I can take a few more. Yeah, man, I can take one more. Good morning.
2: Good morning, Dr. Taylor.
1: Oi! Wagwan.
2: You tell me nothing's going on for me.
1: Tell me. Really? What you want to go on?
2: Dr. Taylor.
1: Yes.
2: Nearly 2 months ago.
1: Yes.
2: The CDC came around and looked at our damaged roofs.
1: Mm-hmm.
2: And we were directed down to the Santa Cruz Minister of Housing, Social Security and Labor.
1: Mm-hmm.
2: And we were given forms to fill out. And we went back, the things got to be authenticated by justice. And we went back and presented the form and were promised some money is in 3 weeks. Dr. Taylor, I had a contractor working in my house, and I told him, look, we're going to get money in 3 weeks. Minister of Social Security and Labor said so. Mr. Taylor,
1: mm-hmm.
2: He got nearly 6 weeks, and we don't hear a pin drop, and the man asked me what I'm doing money. I brought this up to another host there, and he said he was going to look into it.

0: Rodney, he's not been back on this program. One of them fine for that. Why is it they made these promises and they cannot, they will not live up to? They have billions, if not millions, trillions of dollars that has been donated to the country for these things. Why do not pay it out?
1: You know, that I'm not even going to attempt to explain that, you know. Right?
0: Well, we
1: right, yes, yes.
0: Because they make you put your hand in the fire.
1: Mm-hmm.
0: And I hear this Charles Puerto Rico, the other day, in Mount Ims, fluid as a fluid river. And him not do nothing for what has been promised.
1: Okay. I am.
0: When you get fired,
1: I am going to. So, alright, here's what I want you to do for me, Vinny.
0: Yeah.
1: Right? Because you have my direct number. Follow me now. No, I'm gonna say no. Not here now. I'm talking to me. You have my direct contact to me.
0: Yes.
1: Right? You. And second, when you send that to me, right? I will personally, right? Not even go through the ministry. I will personally communicate with Minister Charles Jr. himself. All right. So you, good.
0: Another thing that.
1: By the way, let me apologize.
0: Yes.
1: Because you broke my foot now.
0: Exactly, because people are asking me when did what him say?
1: Alone.
0: Right, I'm reading you.
1: Yeah, I know. It's not just that. No, but I'm saying to you, I will do the follow up on that. When you speak with me, but that's not why. I was in Ballard Valley when I came to a funeral.
0: Yes.
1: Yes. But
0: I believe I heard about that.
1: I came. Yes. Came to talk on the weekend, but I really, by the time I was ready to leave, I had to go straight home. I couldn't even stop. Yeah?
0: Yeah, let me ask you a question.
1: Yes, just to tell you. All right. My apologies.
0: Did you get a request from me to assist me in something with the little school?
1: I don't remember seeing that. I don't remember you telling me about it. You told me. Did I acknowledge it?
0: The heritage.
1: Did I acknowledge it?
0: I beg your pardon?
1: Did I acknowledge it?
0: No, I must not see it from you.
1: When is it, Vinny?
0: Well, we had that already. Now I'm moving on to something.
1: Heroes Day, Heroes Week. What didn't have in Heroes Week?
0: No, we didn't have anything Heroes
1: Week. No, you missed them. Whatever. When was that? In August?
0: No, from about August we had this.
1: Oh, it's August. I would not have been available. I was not available for anything in August at all. But Vinny, we will speak. As I said, I was going to literally turn up on you, right, to find you. But I after there, I was at the funeral and I couldn't have left.
0: All right.
1: Right, I couldn't have left. Had to be there for afternoon for the repast and all of that.
0: Yes.
1: But we will speak, man. I will talk to you. All right.
0: I'm the treasurer for the CDC, and there's a ton of us that went down to Santa Cruz to have this help for our roofs. And none of us are here for this.
1: To go. Vinny, hear what? We will speak. I'll talk to you after the program. Here, gotta go. Gotta pray and try to find some food. And then we come back at 12:30 for the wrap. So come.
2: Sweet hour of prayer, sweet hour of prayer.
3: Quiet your hearts with me, and together let us present to God our families, your family and the family of others. What's going on in your family for which you are thankful to God? What are you concerned about? What is causing anxiety and pain? Jesus, O gracious, merciful Lord, you grew up in a family and so you know its significance. We rejoice today with all those who are having wonderful experiences in their families, those who are experiencing success, care, and warmth, a loving, fulfilling relationship. We pray as well for those who are faced with challenges and difficulties of one kind or another. Be there for them, O gracious Lord. Give them a vision that supersedes their present reality. Point them in the way they should go. Rekindle love and respect. Make them builders of peace. Respond to their needs. We pray that you would grant them better days, and where changes are not likely, in your grace

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3: Good afternoon, I'm Nikinsky Robinson with the Midday News. Three children were rushed to the Black River Hospital this morning after they were struck by a boulder while making their way to school in Merriwood in Northwest St. Elizabeth. The conditions of the children are not known at this time. Earlier, counselor for the Ipswich Division, Clifton Samuels, told Radio Jamaica News that one child was rendered unconscious. He says sometime after 7, a boulder rolled down the hillside, hitting the two girls and a boy.
4: They were walking on the line, the train line from Bernard Walk to Merriwood School. That's the area they walk every day. And one of them is unconscious, and it's three of them that got struck down, and they were rushed to hospital, to the Black River Hospital this morning. So one of them that is unconscious is bleeding from the mouth and the nose.
3: Counselor for the Ipswich Division, Clinton Samuels. Opposition spokesperson on rural and community development, Dr. Kenneth Russell, is calling for the government to declare the prevailing drought a national emergency and mobilize an extraordinary response across affected parishes. Dr. Russell says that the prolonged dry conditions are taking an increasingly severe toll on rural communities. He says the crisis is especially dangerous for rural Jamaica, where poverty and food insecurity are already deeply concentrated.
5: Across our country today, farmers are watching their crops wither, livestock suffer, and their livelihoods disappear, while families struggle to find enough water for their most basic needs. This is an unfolding emergency. Drought does not destroy the way a hurricane does. It destroys quietly, slower, but the damage is sometimes even more devastating, and that is where we are today.
3: Dr. Russell has cited data from a recent United Nations report, which estimated that more than half of all Jamaicans faced moderate or severe food insecurity from 2023 to 2025. He says in rural communities that are struggling with reliable water access, farmers are losing food meant for households, income-generating crops and animals, and valuable planting material. Dr. Russell has described the government's response to the challenges being experienced by rural farmers as woefully inadequate.
5: Too few black tanks, poor community water storage, and not enough certified trucks to distribute the water that has already been funded. And the risk is growing. Without enough water for sanitation and hygiene, our children and elders face rising danger of dehydration and disease. I am calling on the government to declare this drought a national emergency and deliver relief.
3: Opposition spokesperson on rural and community development, Dr. Kenneth Russell. And the Rural Agricultural Development Authority, RADA, says St. Thomas farmers are continuing to recover from Hurricane Melissa, but the ongoing drought is slowing progress in some areas. RADA's St. Thomas Parish Manager, Eric Stevenson, says most crops have bounced back, including banana and plantain, which take longer to mature. But he says the drought is affecting yields, with fruits coming in smaller than usual.
6: So the yield is going to be less. So that is what we are looking at in terms of banana and plantings. In some areas that are more severely affected, you will actually see toppling of the banana or the plantain tree. Because once the fruit gets out there and it carries that weight, then you will find that because of the drought situation, the fruit will actually bend the tree and fall, right? We're imploring the farmers to do is just let them remain and they will come to fruition. Of course, the fruits will be smaller, but they will still come.
3: RADA St. Thomas Parish Manager Eric Stevenson. The authority has been supporting farmers with seeds and fertilizer to move the parish toward full production levels. Opposition spokesperson on education, Damien Crawford, is proposing that the closing and merging of more schools across Jamaica should be brought to Parliament for debate. His recommendation comes against the background of the recent consolidation of at least five primary schools and the merger of Hydel and Cumberland High Schools in St. Catherine. The primary schools were severely damaged during the passage of the Category 5 Hurricane Melissa last October. Mr. Crawford says he understands the need for consolidation, especially with the country experiencing a decline in birth rate and urban migration. But he says the plan should have the input of members of Parliament in whose constituencies the identified schools are located,
7: so that each member of parliament can speak to the realities of their constituency. For example, the transport competence and capacity that is available to move persons from closed communities or closed schools to open schools, merged schools, that is not necessarily available to all rural communities, and what plans should be in place. So that is important. Now, in particular, we recognize a merger of Hydel High School and Cumberland High School. I implore upon the minister to ensure that there's an integration plan to have both schools' students integrate and not form into crews and gangs that are at each other's, because that is a relatively high probability when you have late mergers between a total different set of students going into a space, having formed relationships, and a new set of students.
3: Opposition spokesperson on education, Damien Crawford. He's urging the Education Ministry to provide additional support at Hydel Cumberland High, including guidance counselors and deans of discipline, who could serve as merger officers to help manage the transition and address potential conflicts. Mr. Crawford also supports the call from the Jamaica Teachers Association for it to be included in the consultation process to close and merge schools. Education Minister Senator Dr. Dana Morse-Dixon has said the aim is to maximize resources and infrastructure. She said the ministry will be working systematically, parish by parish, to determine the role of the schools in communities and ensure that there are proper means of transportation. The Manchester Police says curfews implemented in several communities across the parish have resulted in a reduction in criminal activities. The division has seen a 26% reduction in major crimes since the start of the year when compared with the corresponding period last year. Head of the division, Deputy Superintendent Odin Dennis, says several areas are currently on the police's radar for action.
8: The Williams Field to Melrose corridor. These areas remain under curfew, and that is as a result of some gang feuds that are going on in that space. Mandeville to Newport corridor, including Brokenhurst, Old England, Barnstable, Mayday, Albion, Green Street, Tulsa, Belutairo, Richmond, Newhall, Knockpatrick. So these areas remain under curfew. At this time, the intelligence is still suggesting that if it is that we remove the curfews from these areas, then we will have an upsurge in violence. But I can't apologize for us having the curfews in place, because they have been seen to stem the bloodshed.
3: Head of the Manchester Police Division, Deputy Superintendent Odin Dennis. The Works Minister Robert Morgan says the contract for the Montego Bay Perimeter Road project has been varied to include a drainage study of the Montego Bay region. The study will be presented to the Prime Minister and the Cabinet before the end of the year. Minister Morgan shared the update during a tour this week of the Spark Roadworks in St. James, the Montego Bay Perimeter Road project, and the ongoing Over River Bridge restoration works. He says the National Reconstruction and Resilience Authority, NARA, will implement a dedicated drainage project to mitigate severe flooding in St. James. This intervention will be directly guided by an extensive hydrological study that is currently being conducted on the Montego Bay Perimeter Road project.
9: What we have done is we have done a variation on the Perimeter Road contract to do a drainage study for the entire Montego Bay region, which includes Catrinoy, which includes West Green, which includes Barnett Estate, which includes Fairview, all of them, North and South Gully. That report is supposed to be presented to the Prime Minister in December, where we'll have a definitive understanding of what is causing the flooding and what will be done.

0: Prime Minister has already committed that the solution to the flooding in St. James, not just Katrina, but the wider St. James, will be dealt with under the NARA resilience program. But even before then, we're also thinking about doing some work in Katrina and West Green.
1: Works Minister Robert Morgan. Now to news overseas, Americans are remembering and reflecting upon the 25th anniversary of the terror attacks on September 11, 2001. Events and tributes commemorating the solemn occasion are taking place across the U.S., including in New York City and Washington, D.C. President Donald Trump delivered remarks at the Pentagon this morning, while all living former presidents are attending a ceremony marking the anniversary in New York City.
2: Here at the Pentagon, and A.B. Harriman had just gotten off the phone with his 10-year-old son. A secretary was celebrating her 46th birthday. So happy she was. A sergeant major was chatting with some colleagues he had hosted for a dinner party over the weekend. At 9:37 a.m., every single one of those people and every person at that sergeant major's party was murdered by terrorists who flew Flight 77 straight into this legendary building. With the events of that morning, 2,977 beautiful souls were ripped from our world, and many more died in the weeks and years after horrible, grotesque injuries. So many were sustained. Today, we renew the sacred oath that we first swore in their names a quarter of a century ago. We will never, ever forget.
1: U.S. President Donald Trump. Earlier this week, New York City released more than 170,000 pages of previously undisclosed records about air quality following the attacks, showing city officials at the time knew conditions around Ground Zero were unsafe. This year, a new seventh moment of silence will be held during the NYC commemoration ceremony for the thousands of people who have died from diseases linked to exposure to the toxic ash and rubble of the World Trade Center. And to end this newscast, the main points. Three children rushed to the Black River Hospital this morning after being struck by a boulder while on their way to school. Opposition wants prevailing drought to be declared a national emergency. Manchester Police says current curfews reaping benefits, and a contract for the Montego Bay Perimeter Road project has been varied to include a drainage study. That is the midday news on Radio Jamaica. I'm Nikinsky Robinson. Good afternoon.
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2: Good afternoon, I am Jermaine Brown with your lunchtime sports. First up, news on athletics. World record holders at Jamaica ended second in the mixed sprint relay a short while ago at the inaugural World Athletics Ultimate Championships in Budapest, Hungary. The quartet of Akeem Blake, Tina Clayton, Kadrian Golson, and Janelle Smith clocked 39.72 for the silver behind the USA, who clocked 39.64 to win. Now, a total of 14 Jamaicans will be in action on today's opening day, including two-time world champion Danielle Williams in the semifinals of the women's 100-meter hurdles. Williams and reigning national champion Demetria Roswell will line up in semifinal two, while Tokyo Olympics bronze medalist Megan Simmons and national record holder Kieran Nugent will contest the first semifinal, which will also include a red-hot American world record holder and Olympic champion Masai Russell.

0: in the men's Wanted Meter Hurdle semifinals. 2025 World Championship silver medalist Orlando Bennett will line up in the first semifinal along with the national champion Demario Prince, while 2025 World Championship bronze medalist Tyler Mason will run in semifinal two. The finals for both the women's and men's sprint hurdles will also be contested on today's opening day. In other events featuring Jamaicans on the opening day, national record holder Nikisha Price and reigning national champion Stacey Williams will contest the semifinals of the women's 400 meters. And in the field, Lamara Distin will also vie for top honors in the women's high jump. Now, the championship carries a record-setting total prize pot of US$10 million, with individual event winners dubbed ultimate champions receiving US$150,000 each, or Jamaican $22.3 million. CEO of the Professional Football Jamaica Limited, Owen Hill, says fans can expect fireworks for the upcoming Jamaica Premier League season. Speaking at the launch of the league on Thursday, Hill spoke about the expectations for the new season.
1: You know, energy is going to be high, definitely. With the broadcast, you will be able to have it on your mobile appointment TV every Monday night or every Sunday. The truth is, the expansion gives us greater reach and fans will be able to now bet on the product.
0: Hill also spoke about an important partnership which will ensure a familiar venue where spectators can enjoy good football.
1: We're not taking the games from the community. What we're doing is expanding the reach, the number of venues available, because we know that venues is a big problem. So the IPL, through Major Brown and Chairman Shirley, they actually, you know, made it work, and I think we're excited about that.
0: CEO of the PFJL, Owen Hill. The new JPL season kicks off this Sunday, September 13. The Monday doubleheaders will be aired on TVJ, TVJSN, OneSpotMedia.com, and Radio Jamaica 94 FM. Reggae boy Mikel Antonio has signed with Watford on a one-year deal, returning to English football for the first time since leaving West Ham United in 2025. West Ham had released the Jamaican international in August 2025, 9 months after he cheated death in a horror car accident which left him hospitalized for 3 weeks. He has since recovered from the four femur fractures he sustained in the accident, representing Jamaica at the 2025 CONCACAF Gold Cup and West Ham's Under 21, as well as spending a brief spell in Qatar with Al Saleh, playing just four times. 36-year-old Antonio joins a Watford team who are 12th on the championship table. It is hoped he can feature for his new club on

0: Teenage tennis sensation Alyssa James says she's excited for the next chapter of her career, both on and off the court. James gained a valuable experience in both singles and doubles competitions at the ongoing U.S. Open. Eighth seeded James and her Ukrainian partner, Polina Skylar, were eliminated from the doubles championship on Thursday.
1: And I'm looking forward to the future and what's in store for me. I'm excited to get out and play on the Pro Tour, as the U.S. Open was my last junior tournament. And starting college at University of Virginia has been very exciting. So I look forward to going back there and working hard. And I'm excited for what the future has to offer.
0: Jamaican teenage tennis player Alyssa James. And staying on the courts, world number one Arina Sabalenka and world number two Elena Rybakina will square off in the U.S. Open women's singles final following semifinal wins over the American pair of Jessica Pegula and Coco Gauff, respectively, on Thursday night. Belarusian Sabalenka stayed on course for a third successive U.S. Open title after getting past Pegula 7-5, 6-2 in an impressive display to reach the final and secure a 20th successive win at Flushing Meadows. Sabalenka will surrender her world number one ranking on Monday, but victory over Pegula kept alive her hopes of ending the year with a Grand Slam title. She'll face Rybakina, who rallied to defeat fourth seeded Gauff 3-6, 6-4, 6-4. Rybakina had never gotten past the fourth round at Flushing Meadows until this year. She now has a chance to add the U.S. Open title to the Australian Open crown she won in January. The final will be contested on Saturday. And finally, Jamaica will be sending both an absolute and female team to the 46th FIDE Chess Olympiad in Uzbekistan from September 15 to 28. The absolute team will be captained and coached by FIDE Master Warren Elliott and includes FIDE Masters Joshua Christie, Shreya Smith, Raheem Glaives and Jaden Shaw, as well as candidate master Akeem Brown. The female team will be captained and coached by international master Shane Matthews and includes woman international master Rachel Miller, woman FIDE master Adani Clark, and woman candidate masters Gabriella Watson, Kaya Gale, and Amy Stevenson. The delegation will be led by Jamaica Chess Federation President Ian Wilkinson, KC, who will serve as the delegate to the FIDE Congress as well. And that is it for your Lunchtime Sports, and I am Jermaine Brown.
2: 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Your Lunchtime Sports Report on Radio Jamaica.
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4: 12:21.

We have been requested to announce the deaths of Donald Albert Edwards, Mr. Eddie, Hillary Euphemia Davis, Hilo, Eugenie Agatha Panton Foster, Ridley George Powell, Hewlett Campbell Barley, Deron Gordon, Natalie Veronica Honis, Delroy Donaldson Wright Jr., TK, and Heather Lilith Williams E. Donald Albert Edwards, Mr. Eddie, late of Portmore Pines, St. Catherine, died on July 29, leaving wife Evelyn, three children, eight grandchildren, and other relatives. The body of Donald Albert Edwards leaves Golden Gate's mortuary services to Portmore Union Testament Church of God on Saturday, September 12, for funeral service at 10 o'clock, interment at Meadowrest. Hillary Euphemia Davis, Hillo, late of Horton and Lacovia St. Elizabeth, died on July 5, leaving three children, seven grandchildren, three brothers, four sisters, and other relatives. Funeral service for Hillary Euphemia Davis will be at Mount Faith AME Church, Horton, on Saturday, September 19 at 11 o'clock. Interment in the family plot. Eugenie Agatha Panton Foster.

0: late of Fort Manchineal, Portland, died on August 2, leaving children Melva, Vivine, Diane, Noel, and Roy, 8 grandchildren, 2 brothers, and other relatives. The body of Eugenie Agatha Panton, Lee's House of Prestige Funeral Services and Supplies, to Manchineal, Seventh-day Adventist Church, Portland, on Sunday, September 13, for funeral service at noon, interment in the family plot, Fort Manchineal. Ridley George Powell, late of Junipen, Enfield, and Epsom St. Mary, died on July 30, leaving 5 children, 20 grandchildren, 7 sisters, 3 brothers, and other relatives. The body of Ridley George Powell, Lee's House of Rose Funeral Service, to Enfield Seventh-day Adventist Church, St. Mary, on Sunday, September 13, at 12:30 p.m., interment in the Enfield Cemetery. Hewlett Campbell Bawley, late of 19 Ebony Road, Kingston, died on July 22, leaving 5 children, 13 grandchildren, 2 sisters, and other relatives. The body of Hewlett Campbell Lee's Lee Mason Funeral Home to Calvary Evangelistic Assembly, 19 Bald Plate Way, Kingston, on Saturday, September 12, for funeral service at 11 o'clock, interment at Dovecot. Darren Gordon, late of Rocky Point, Clarendon, died on July 15, leaving dear friend Precious, 8 children, 3 brothers, 5 sisters, 13 grandchildren, and other relatives. The body of Darren Gordon Lee's Phillips and Son Funeral Services to Surf Memorial AME Zion Church on Sunday, September 13, for funeral service at 1:30, interment in the family plot, Rocky Point, Clarendon. Natalie Veronica Honis, late of New Building, St. Elizabeth, died on August 8, leaving son Tyrone, 3 sisters, 5 brothers, and other relatives. The body of Natalie Veronica Honis, Lee's Witter and Sons Funeral Home to Prospect Seventh-day Adventist Church, Manchester, on Sunday, September 13, for funeral service at 1 o'clock. Interment in the family plot, New Building, St. Elizabeth. Delroy Donaldson Wright Jr., TK, late of Mulgrave and Burnt Savannah, died on July 13, leaving wife Nadia, parents Dorothy and Delroy, 4 sisters, 3 brothers, and other relatives. The body of Delroy Donaldson Wright Jr. leaves Alaska's funeral home to Mulgrave New Testament Church of God on Saturday, September 12, for funeral service at noon, interment in the family plot, Mulgrave. Heather Lilith Williams, E., late of Pepper St. Elizabeth, died on July 26, leaving dear friend 4 children, grandchildren, brothers, sisters, and other relatives. The body of Heather Lilith Williams, Lee's Witter and Sons Funeral Home, to Bethel United Church of Jesus Christ Apostolic Church, Pepper St. Elizabeth, on Saturday, September 12, for funeral service at 11 o'clock, interment at her late residence, Pepper St. Elizabeth.
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2: This broadcast is brought to you by Grace Missionary Church, 7 West Avenue, Kingston 8, Jamaica. 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James chapter 4, verse 14. You do not know what will happen tomorrow, for what is your life? It is even a vapor that appears for a little time and then vanishes away. Are you making the most of every day, or do you feel rushed with never enough time to get everything done? This verse is a timely reminder to make every day count. God has graciously given to each one of us a measure of time to live on this earth. Every day is a gift from God,

0: and every breath we take is from Him. And God has prepared a specific plan and purpose for our life that He wants us to accomplish during the time we have. In order to do so, we need to be good stewards of our time and not waste it away. It can be easy to get distracted by problems or vain pursuits, or even to get weighed down in the same routine from day to day. Our verse reminds us that we need to walk carefully with precision, purpose, and determination, for we only have one life to live, and we do not know how long it will be. God wants our relationship with Him to grow deeper each day. He wants to develop our Christian character, and He wants to use us to touch the lives of others. As the song says, how big is our God, how great is His name. He is the greatest one, forever the same. He rolled back the waters of the mighty Red Sea and said, I lead you, put your trust in me. God desires for us to experience a life of purpose and meaning here on this earth, and to be spiritually prepared to spend eternity with Him. It is up to us to give ourselves to the most important things in life. We can't live in yesterday, and we can't live in tomorrow. We can only live today. Make it count for Him. Use every moment, for the time is short. This broadcast was brought to you by Grace Missionary Church, 7 West Avenue, Kingston A, Jamaica. 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
3: And it's just time for me to wrap up and get out of here. Thank you very much, Judith. Thank you, Anna Kay and Daniel, who was with us also, all things being equal, if it's God's will. See you next week, Wednesday. Walk good, but not too far.

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2: So that no bad.
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1: Good afternoon. Welcome to Real Business, Friday, September 11, the 25th anniversary of 9/11. I'm Ralston Hyman. Welcome to you live from the studios of Radio Jamaica 94 FM, which are currently located on the first of the Radio Jamaica Greener Building at 32 Lindhurst Road in Kingston, Jamaica. The price of the American benchmark crude West Texas Intermediate Cushing is now $104.14 per barrel. Price of the British benchmark crude North Sea Brent Blend is now $105.10 per barrel. Gold is trading at $4,363 per troy ounce. Silver at $64.97. Platinum $1,955.37. Copper $654.60 per pound. The U.S. government is now paying 4% per annum to borrow for 3 months, 4.15% per annum to borrow for 6 months. The two-year note is 4.62% per annum. The five-year note, 4.75% per annum. The benchmark U.S. 10-year treasury note is now at a record 4.95% per annum. And the long bond is at 5.34% per annum, the highest levels since 2007. This after the Commerce Department released the American inflation numbers, the CPI for August. Month over month, it was 0.4%. Year over year, it was 3.4% on the headline. The core rate was 0.3%. Core strips out volatile food and energy prices. And year over year, it was 2.4%. The Fed's target range is 2%. Analysts expect the Fed to raise rates at its next meeting next week. The government of Jamaica borrowed $1 billion on Wednesday. $600 million of this will be used to refinance the debt, and some $400 million will be used for budgetary support. In the big story today, we'll be talking to the president of the Young Entrepreneurs Association about the new leadership at the Jamaica Business Development Corporation, as well as about her expectations, and we'll do so at the top of the show. And in the business information update today, Maris Horton is the Director of Communications at Tax Administration Jamaica, and will be talking with us about the statutory payments, which are due on Monday, and how they can be made. I'll be doing that during the 12:40 p.m. segment of the show. As usual, we'll have our regular market updates, so stay tuned. Real Business returns in a moment.

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1: Welcome back. In the big story today, Cordell Williams is the president of the Young Entrepreneurs Association, and she now joins us to talk about the new leadership at the Jamaica Business Development Corporation, as well as her expectations. Good afternoon, Cordell.
2: Yes, good afternoon, Ralston. Thanks for having me.
1: Always a pleasure. Now, we have new leadership at the JBDC. What do you say? What are your expectations?
2: Right. We're very...

0: We're welcoming rather the appointment of Dana Ashbold to the new role. Of course, one of the high points I would say for her appointment is the fact that she's actually an entrepreneur.
1: Okay.
0: I believe that, you know, in the space that we operate in as business support organizations, we see a lot of persons who are providing business support, you know, developing programs for entrepreneurs, but they don't necessarily have that background and can really relate to the entrepreneur's reality. And so that kind of does affect the quality of the programs in terms of the design, the impact, and the sustainability of the program. So that is a high point for us looking on, players in the space looking on. I understand as well. I don't know Dana personally, but professionally, we do our research, and where it gets around, her background in government policy as well, and her regulatory exposure, and also her focus in terms of the international trade policy.
1: Mm-hmm.
0: She was the director of trade at the ministry prior, and she has that background in terms of international trade policy, and you know, based on our conversations over time, the emphasis that we at the YEA in particular have been placing on, you know, facilitating access to markets.
1: Mm-hmm.
0: We have done it for years in terms of enabling missions through our partnerships to Europe, to China. And, you know, we are now building our footprints in Africa and collaborating in recent times with the Embassy of Colombia. So a lot of work has been put there. We've actually started a number of conversations as well with the JBDC in this regard under Harold Davis's leadership. And I must commend Harold, outgoing acting CEO, the work that he has done, how open he has been, you know, in collaborating with the YEA. And so the expectation from us, of course, you know what the YEA brings to the table, the training and capacity building, the coaching, mentorship, you know, access to funding, and as I said, in particular, access to markets, international and local.
1: Yeah.
0: You know, we were the only business association under the DBJ's Voucher for Technical Assistance program, which allowed our service providers to access markets and to provide support to MSMEs in this space. And of course, there's the branding and visibility, the expos, our online newsletter, and all of those things. So what we are looking at now, and our expectation, and, you know, Ms. Ashbold has already requested a meeting with the consortium, with us, MSME Alliance, and SBAJ. But what we're expecting is a further deepening of this collaboration. We have done, from the YEA standpoint, a collaboration in terms of capacity building in the digitization space. We had the largest execution of that digitization program, the YEA in collaboration with Jeff and the JBDC. And so we are looking for further expansion of that. We have a number of service providers that provide training that is necessary for MSMEs, and we want to see a further expansion, deepening of that digitization collaboration, but ongoing capacity development, which again links back to providing our service providers with access to markets. We're also very optimistic as it relates to, again, going back to that service provider collaboration. We have, in years, while Ms. Valerie Vieira was in place, and big up to Ms. Vieira, she's hearing, but that was the first collaboration with the YEA where we were able to onboard a number of our service providers again into the JBDC registry so that they could provide the services and access the market necessary to keep them going. And so, as a player in the DBJ's Voucher for Technical Assistance Program, now the DBJ, the JBDC itself is executing on the Gemini program, which is a Pinoff from Voucher for Technical Assistance.

0: assistance. We want to be able to provide those services in a business development organizational relationship with the JBDC. So that is something that we are keen on discussing, both at the meeting of the consortium and further. Additionally, I must say, very proud to announce, and I guess you'll have to bring me back another time to talk more about this. Mm-hmm. But I'm taking, we are now launching, the YEA will be launching in collaboration with the Jamaica Employers Federation, which is the organization that birthed the YEA 20 years ago.
1: Mm-hmm.
0: We are going to be launching a business development center
1: okay.
0: on Monday, right?
1: Okay. Mm-hmm.
0: And, you know, we'll talk about that another time, Ralston. But I think that presents a very huge opportunity. And it, again, is something that we have discussed with Harold Davis. So mm-hmm. the discussions have started. We started looking at, you know, paperwork, etc. So my expectation now mm-hmm. is for continuity and sustainability
1: okay.
0: of those conversations. Now we have the wherewithal to actually become an SBDC,
1: mm-hmm.
0: You know, further providing further access to the JBDC services, to the network of entrepreneurs that we serve. So it's a very exciting time. We welcome a fellow entrepreneur
1: okay.
0: To the leadership, a woman at that,
1: mm-hmm.
0: right?
1: Mm-hmm.
0: You know, women are literally taking over. So we're very excited, the first of all, from the YEA. And also I can speak on behalf of the other members of the consortium, the SBAJ and the MSME Alliance. We're all excited and we're looking forward to that conversation that Dana has actually requested with us on the 21st. And Dana is
1: okay,
0: also going to be...
1: Okay, the 21st. Okay.
0: Yes, Dana is also going to be a speaker as well at our upcoming launch of our business development center.
1: On Monday.
0: Okay. Yes.
1: All right. Thank you so much as usual.
0: Thank you, Ralston, for having me. And looking forward to talking to you again
1: Gemin.
0: About the business development center.
1: Okay. Thank you. Always a pleasure. That was Cordell Williams, the president of the Young Entrepreneurs Association, talking about the new leadership at the Jamaica Business Development Corporation. She says she is very optimistic because the new leader is an entrepreneur. Let's take a break for the time signal. When we come back, we'll continue.
2: Who exactly is a justice of the peace? And how much peace should it cost you? On Tuesday on Balancing Justice, we put JPs under the microscope. The service is supposed to be voluntary, so why are some citizens complaining that they're being asked to pay? And then there's the other side, people turning up saying, JP, just sign this reference for me, when the JP has never seen them before in their life. Balancing Justice host Andre Earl KC discusses JP, can you vouch for me? With the Honorable Stedman Fuller, Custis Road to Lorem of Kingston, and Mrs. Patricia Reed Waugh, JP, on Tuesday, September 15 at 9 p.m., right here on Radio Jamaica 94 FM. When somebody says, just get a JP to sign it, we're asking, is it really that simple? 94 FM.
1: Welcome back. Mary Sutton is the Director of Corporate Communications at Tax Administration Jamaica, and she now joins us to talk about the statutory payments which are due on Monday. Good afternoon, Ms. Sutton.
3: Good afternoon to you too and to your listeners.
1: How are you today?
3: I am well, thank you. Well, thank you. Okay. And I trust you are too?
1: Yes, I'm good.
3: Awesome.
1: Okay. So talk to us about the reminder to taxpayers about the statutory deductions which are due on Monday.
3: Okay, so first up, just to remind that there are actually two dates that are coming up.
1: Yes.
3: So on Monday, we have what we call the statutory deductions for payroll, which
1: okay.
3: our employers have that responsibility for.
1: Yes.
3: That's due on September 14th. So it's the 14th of each month that is due. So that's the payroll side of things, that the employers will have that usual monthly obligation due on the 14th of September.
1: Okay.
3: But more importantly, on September 15, which is the quarterly income tax payment that is due. So each quarter, there's an estimated payment that is due by business

0: person in relation to income tax. That is due on the 15th of September, so that's Tuesday, and that is due by our self-employed persons, our companies, corporate bodies, that's due. So the third quarter of their estimated payment is what would be due on the 15th. So as I say, two things. September 14th is the payroll.
1: Okay.
0: Your monthly tax reductions, which cover your PAYE, education tax, NHT, NIS, and HART contributions. And that's paid for by the employers on behalf of their employees.
1: Okay.
0: And then come the Tuesday, which is the 15th now, the third quarter estimated income tax payment. So all the persons who are self-employed persons, business persons employed but have other businesses, they would be required to do this estimated payment.
1: Yes.
0: Based on what they estimate that they've earned for the year, and they would have filed that return when income tax filing was due, they now make the payment on an estimated basis for the period.
1: Okay.
0: So that is what becomes due on the 15th of September. And we just want to remind persons that there are various options in which that they can pay,
1: okay,
0: make the payment.
1: Mm-hmm.
0: So they don't have to come into the tax office to do this. As a matter of fact, the return itself is done electronically. So all returns, without fail,
1: yes,
0: are filed electronically through our Revenue Administration Information System.
1: Yes.
0: Whereas we can mandate how persons pay, however, what we do is we have a range of options that persons have available to them that they can make their payments. So if you're talking about, you can pay through our website, which is www.jamaicatax.gov.jm, in which they can use a credit card or one of the chip cards, debit card, that can also be used on the website. We also have the partnership with the two largest banks in Jamaica,
1: okay,
0: NCB and Scotiabank.
1: Yes.
0: Wherein persons who are customers of these two banks can go onto their own banking platform and set up TAJ as a payee and make the payment,
1: okay,
0: through that option. So
1: yes,
0: that's another option that persons have available to them. Then there's also the direct funds transfer, which is a system that we put in place wherein persons can generate what we call a payment advice from TAJ's website, and then they can go on to any bank platform that they have and make a bank transfer directly into our account. All they would need to do is in the remarks column to put that direct funds transfer number or that payment advice number, and that information would be passed to us electronically from the bank, and we would act accordingly in terms of allocating the funds as instructed. So there are a number of options that persons can find that they don't have to come into our offices to make the payment. And happy to say that most business persons are using the various online options to make their payments, though
1: okay,
0: we can't mandate how it is that they pay. In fact, direct funds transfers is the number one option in terms of value,
1: okay,
0: by about 60%.
1: Okay.
0: It outranks everything else. But persons may need assistance in terms of how do I go about doing this. They can always contact our customer care center at 888-TAX-HELP or send them an email at taxhelp@taj.gov.jm, and certainly they'll be happy to assist in assisting persons how to go about doing the various things.
1: Okay. How much of these payments are being made by persons coming into the tax offices as against the online payments?
0: Not very much, you know, and I'm thankful for that. We still have a few persons who are coming in to make their payments, business persons now. But a business person really does not have to come into our offices to make payments.
1: Yes.
0: They don't have to at all. And we find that most persons are using one or the other of the various options. And I'd like to also just take the opportunity to remind persons that as of September 1, they can no longer use a check to pay for any amount over $1 million.

0: Okay, yeah.
1: Right, because the bank system has now changed.
0: Yes.
1: So they can no longer draw a check to make those payments.
0: Okay.
1: And I know that, in fact, some of our, the legal fraternity in terms of land transactions,
0: mm-hmm.
1: that's one of the ways that they would normally have their preference in terms of using checks to manage their clients' accounts and things of that nature.
0: Yes.
1: I would like to use the opportunity that we are having an engagement on Monday of next week, wherein we will be walking persons through, particularly the legal fraternity,
0: mm-hmm.
1: how to deal with stamp duty and transfer tax payments using one of the online modalities, since they can no longer use a check over $1 million. So that is actually going to be done on, we have a webinar that's scheduled for Monday of next week, which is the 14th. So we're inviting persons from the legal fraternity or anybody else. It's going to be primarily for the legal fraternity, but anybody is invited to join. And if they follow us on social media, the details are there in terms of the registration link so that they can join on. And we will be walking persons through the various options that they have available to make payments to us.
0: Okay. Thank you so much.
1: Thank you, too.
0: Okay. That was Marisha Horton, Director of Corporate Communications and Tax Administration, Jamaica, telling us about the statutory deductions which are due on September 14 and 15. She also says many of these payments are being 60% being made by direct transfers. Time now for the local market update. The JC Combined Index advanced by 296 points, closed at 371,981 points on a volume of 31 million units, valued at $196 million yesterday. Meanwhile, the JC index advanced by 488 points to close at 367,153 points on a volume of 17.5 million units, valued at $174 million. JC All Jamaican Composite Index, however, dipped by 182 points to close at 437,441 points on a volume of 17.8 million units, valued at $173 million. The JC Select Index also dipped by 12 points to close at 10,377.91 points on a volume of 7.8 million units, valued at $78 million. The JC Cross-Listed Index advanced by a point to close at 47.35 points on a volume of 10,640 units, valued at $732,000. The JC Junior Market Index dipped by 24 points to close at 2,916 points on a volume of 13.4 million units, valued at $22.3 million. The JC US Equities Index also declined by 2 points to close at 315.66 points on a volume of 1.2 million units, valued at $90 million. The JC Financial Index held firm at 69.65 points on a volume of 1,074 units, valued at $24 million. The JC Manufacturing and Distribution Index held firm at 121.42 points. The volume traded was 20,859,000 units, valued at $119 million. Overall, market activity resulted from trading at 102 stocks, of which 48 advanced, 39 declined, and 15 traded firm. Market volume amounted to 31.2 million units, valued at $197 million. Volume leaders, Jamaican Teas was a volume leader with 8.6 million units, or 27%, followed by Alaska Manufacturing Limited with 6.7 million units, or 21%, and Trans Jamaican Highway Limited with 4.2 million units, or 13%. We're now joined by Christopher Thomas, Senior Investment Advisor at Oxford Road-based Mayberry Investments Limited, with a roundup of developments in the local equities and bond markets yesterday. Good afternoon, Chris.
2: Hey, good afternoon, Ross, and good afternoon, listeners. How are you doing?
0: We're good. How are you?
2: Yeah, I'm good. I see time has run out on us.
0: Yeah.
2: Yes, bond keep me busy. Right, okay. So what happened yesterday? 102 stocks were traded, 48 advanced and 39 declining, and 15 traded firm. Four of the nine indices advanced, five declined. Market volume amounted to 31 million.

0: and 213,449 units, valued at $197,082,405. My CEO went through the volume leaders already.
1: Yes.
0: So I'll just give what they close at. Yes. Jamaican teas close at $2.05, down 19 cents. 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Trans Jamaican Highway close at $11.03, up 4 cents. And Container Climbing, while investors wait to hear patiently, you know, in terms of the dividend declaration. Today they will meet, you know, with a consideration of dividends. So investors are listening, you know, very, very keenly, knowing what they have said. Also their profitability, so they are looking to see what the dividend will be. Right, so some of the advancing soft yesterday was Edufocal, Jamaica Producers Group, and Dow Financial Services, and Sagicor Select, both Financial Fund and Manufacturing and Distribution Fund, respectively. 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
1: Okay.
0: All right. So, mm-hmm. Yeah, man. So that's, you know, basically, about it.
1: Yeah. Okay.
0: Yeah. So we have seen also where the result for Kintyre's. Also, we are
1: finally
0: happy.
1: Mm-hmm.
0: Yes. We are happy. Investment public is happy to see that.
1: Okay.
0: So,
1: thank you, Chris.
0: Well, yeah, man. When you listen, have a great day and enjoy the weekend.
1: Okay. That was Christopher Thomas, Senior Investment Advisor at Oxford Road-based Mayberry Investments Limited, giving us a roundup of developments in the local equities and bond markets yesterday, when the dollar closed at J156.95 buying, $158.82 selling, Canadian dollar $110.88 buying, $116.41 selling, pound sterling $211.38 buying, $218.58 selling, the euro $181.53 buying, $186.06 selling. Internationally, global stock markets are down as the American benchmark crude West Texas Intermediate Cushing is now traded at $104.14 per barrel. British benchmark crude North Sea Brent blend is $105.10 per barrel. Gold is $4,363 per troy ounce. Silver $64.97. Platinum $1,955.37. Copper $654.60 per pound. U.S. headline inflation rate came out at 0.4% month over month in August, 3.4% year over year. The core rate, which strips out volatile food and energy prices, 0.3% month over month, 2.4% year over year. That's ahead of the Fed's target range of 2%. The Fed is expected to hike interest rates in September next week when it meets. The Frankfurt-based ECB raised its benchmark rate to 2.5% yesterday after EU inflation came out at 3%. And that's it for our Real Business Today. Thanks to our studio engineer, Judith Crawford McGregor. Daily Harrison John, the Daily there, up next to the True Life crew. Join us again on Sunday for another edition of Real Business. I'm Ralston Hyman.
2: 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The BSJ, building a nation test by test. And the time by the BSJ is 2 minutes past one. Down south.
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2: It's a Two Live Crew on a Friday. I gotta tell you, I'm just a guest in this studio. It's Deli and Johnny Friday. Johnny just, you know, on vacation, so I'm just here. I don't know if Deli thinks say him on vacation too, but I'm just here, folks, observing, enjoying the music. But it's there for keep him company. I'm gonna tell you why, Two Live family. Yesterday at Emancipation Park, a whole heap of the listeners them see me and say, Delia, you're part of the mix-up crew. And I say, hold on, hold on. How did I become a part of the mix-up crew? Where Deli there? And I say, okay. King mix-up then.
3: At you.
2: Where Kenneth there? I say, okay. So I mix-up king or the mix-up prince? And them draw Johnny Knight. Me don't know how me just get guilty by association. Deli, I'm begging you. Please.
3: It's good to see you.
2: It's very good to see you, mix-up king.
3: Oh gosh, I haven't seen you in so long.
2: Boy, me see you do.
3: You see me?
2: Me see you do.
3: Which one?
2: Like most me nearly wish you congratulations. On social media. Me see you in a jewelry store. With one lady with ring on her finger.
3: That's you.
2: And then, I don't know, it just, yeah.
3: Yeah. You pick it up.
2: Well, apparently, yeah.
3: Mm-hmm.
2: Apparently, yeah.
3: So have you been?
2: I have been thankful.
3: Good stuff.
2: I've been thankful. I am especially thankful when I get to meet listeners to the show.
3: Yes.
2: Because I tell you something.
3: Mm-hmm.
2: Boy, Radio Jamaica family. There's no family like Radio Jamaica
3: that
2: family. And when we see them and the love that they have and
3: yeah.
2: they hug me up and then tell me everything when I go on with on the radio in case me not hear
3: that
2: type of part of me like best.
3: Yeah.
2: Them say, you know, see, I just Deli the point I do deal, yeah. So
3: me
2: say, King mix up.
3: Let me tell you something. You know, say, from where they may behave.
2: Really?
3: Me not get no. If somebody ever say me get trouble, maybe them not hear good.
2: Listen to them not aware of that.
3: They never hear good, man.
2: Yeah.
3: Me I tell you. Because sometimes they hear my advice, but your next advice chip in at the same time, then we get it, you know?
2: Chipping
3: mix up.
2: From where?
3: Eh?
2: Chipping from where?
3: Me realize other people try to talk like me.
2: Yeah.
3: Mr. Chena here, may I tell you?
2: So when we are here, one voice and think of you, and you?
3: Sometimes I know me.
2: Oh.
3: Can remember my voice of E night.
2: Hey.
3: E, you know? Hey. Wait.
2: Daniel?
3: Wait.
2: Daniel? Wait. You hear me say, what?
3: Mm-hmm. Let me get a picture with you.
2: You get a picture?
3: Let me get a picture with you.
2: With me?
3: And a baby.
2: Oh.
3: Yeah.
2: Listen. If you want a baby for comfortable,
3: so chilling, huh?
2: Yeah, man. If you want a baby for comfortable, just hand them to me.
3: What you say?
2: Them a go laugh.
3: Yeah.
2: Them a go sleep.
3: At you.
2: Everything.
3: Oh boy.
2: Yes. Yes.
3: Baby nice, man.
2: Baby nice, man. Him enjoy himself yesterday.
3: Oh boy.
2: Him laugh.
3: Where were you yesterday?
2: Emancipation Park.
3: Good stuff.
2: At the aging, so we were doing the park walk and aging fair. They're encouraging everybody, but especially seniors, to move around,
3: oh.
2: get the muscle flowing, the blood flowing.
3: I should have been there. Yeah,
2: Markland came as a senior. Why did he laugh?
3: There's a mix up.
2: No, what did I say?
3: No, I never said nothing at all. You can't do that to me. You have to warn me before you say there's something here. You can't just say that.
2: No, but him never come for work. So I must come him come.
3: Because I've seen it. Listen, Marklin was there.
2: He was there. Unfortunately, when he got there, most of the activities had ended and the tents were pulled down.
3: Oh boy.
2: So he never get for register, went for register.
3: Uh-huh.
2: But based on our conversation,
3: yes.
2: there is a senior citizens club in Portmore. Me and him going there. I'm going as a volunteer and he's going as a member.
3: Wait, what you say?
2: Yeah.
3: So who no reach this all?
2: Because the senior citizen them have a whole heap of activity where them are doing, you know, a wee one sitting in our house per phone. And yeah, I watch Netflix.
3: So yes, when
2: senior citizens, them have them baking. So depending on the club, you decide what you want to do. But mm-hmm. them have them farming, I do them baking. They had the spelling bee competition the other day. There was an 80-year-old lady in there doing spelling bee. And may I tell you, me couldn't remember the word them when she remember.
3: Yeah.
2: So yeah, there are a lot of activities happening for seniors in Jamaica. I mean, love
3: active.
2: It.
3: Active, I like that.
2: Yes.
3: I like that.
2: And
3: I
2: when
3: like
2: you're
3: that.
2: Around
3: like
2: seniors, you know, them mm-hmm. them get joke,
3: yeah.
2: them loving,
3: yeah.
2: them nurturing.
3: Like
2: them,
3: me.
2: Well,
3: there's something about okay. way I explain now, I mean, it gel together.
2: Okay.
3: Loving, caring,
2: okay.
3: them get joke, them cook.
2: Them not mix up though.
3: Them
2: not mix up though.
3: Hey, me I tell you, something about how you just sneaky mark and name. Make sure me say he's a part of the crew.
2: I did not sneak in the name.
3: Oh, you do that just a while ago. Me can't part of the crew.
2: Me can't win.
3: Understand.
2: Me can't win, you know. Me cannot win. Well, Richie was there all day as a senior as well.
3: No, him I understand.
2: Okay.
3: I can tell you, I understand that he's a senior.
2: Good.
3: Senior Richie.
2: Senior Richie, man.
3: At you. Yeah.
2: Yeah.
3: You see my look.
2: No, me didn't love it. See, and the seniors, hey, they can dress, you know.
3: Hey.
2: Seniors, then come out bashing yesterday,
3: oh,
2: man.
3: Oh, boy, man. Why don't you never invite me?
2: Well. me, sir, me never invite you too because me tell you,
3: uh-huh.
2: you needed to be there when the people them tell me all of the mix up where you're going mm-hmm. with.
3: No.
2: I was flabbergasted.
3: Allegations.
2: I was flabbergasted.
3: Allegations. You know this.
2: Yes.
3: You know this.
2: Daniel, come save the WhatsApp here for a minute. I was
3: oh boy. But
2: yeah.
3: today
2: yes.
3: is somewhat of a what do you call it now? A type of bittersweet.
2: It is.
3: But there's no sweet, much sweet to it, but
2: no.
3: you know. We still get guns.
2: Well, out. Yeah. The only thing you can probably say is, you know, just the way in which the resilience and the coming together
3: mm-hmm.
2: and the rebuilding, because
3: exactly
2: 9/11 certainly
3: mm-hmm.
2: When it happened at the moment,
3: yes,
2: you almost couldn't see a way out of.
3: I'm telling you
2: what happened and how would people recover, and here we are, 25 years.
3: Yep.
2: Seemed almost like yesterday.
3: I'm telling you.
2: Almost like yesterday.
3: Whoa.
2: So, you know, every year there are memorial rituals, wreath laying, mm-hmm. flag flying, moments of silence, vigils, readings of victims' names, and whether or not we have family members or friends
3: yeah.
2: who were immediately affected, directly affected, we were all affected.
3: Yes.
2: And so
3: right.
2: we all remember. We all remember today. And the display of what I always see is just humanity's capacity
3: mm-hmm.
2: to bounce back.

0: despite everything. So, you know, our hearts continue to go out to everyone and show evil that good is stronger. That's how I feel, and I think that's a sweet for today. You know, the JTA president, she have a point here.
1: Mm-hmm.
0: She said the government should use the shortage of laborers hampering school repairs as an opportunity to employ young men. I would say young men and women.
1: Mm-hmm.
0: Expose them to the education system, help them acquire skills.
1: Yeah.
0: Put some of them out there for work, man.
1: True that.
0: If I move some of the rubble, do something, them and can must be useful to do something.
1: Yeah, man.
0: Yes. We have a limited number of contractors. That is just the reality.
1: Mm-hmm.
0: And in discussion also, the ministry will tell you that with all that's going on with supply chains, etc., some of the things that they were hoping to get in, mm-hmm, to fix some of the classrooms, it not come.
1: Yeah.
0: Yes. Them Bible said they call upon them because they are strong.
1: Definitely,
0: young man.
1: Definitely.
0: So Delhi,
1: call upon you.
0: Because you're strong. So is it true? You know why in our seniors group, with me and Richie and Mark and Ryan.
1: No, me go up there.
0: Hold on upon the strong one.
1: No,
0: hold on upon the strong group.
1: No, me think about it. Me go up there because I have like a bacon and them look at things.
0: No,
1: done in the group.
0: Hold on upon the strong group and do some work, and that's what you must do. Winnie Pooh from Cornwall Court. Say hi, Delhi. It was nice seeing you yesterday. Also, Akeem. She said, I love his hair.
1: Who that?
0: No, true. Akeem no say I go around senior people. He make sure he come out properly. Yeah. One thing about him, he respects his
1: yeah,
0: elders.
1: Yeah.
0: So him ear never bad yesterday.
1: Wow.
0: Yes.
1: That's something new.
0: But yes, you know how we make really look like we mix up. Because when the people them come, them say, they don't know how it's a trouble. Akeem, look how the ear is nice. And me, I say, boy, mighty God. The ear nice today. today. All right.
1: So what else,
0: one of my listeners, them said, Red Rose said, Two Life Crew, on a call up Marklan Edwards' name. Careful, my dear. Can I call up phone name tonight?
1: I can't do that. You can't do that.
0: Thank God, Diaspora, no come on till Monday.
1: You can't do that.
0: Him sure done for today, Red Rose. Him sure done 5 o'clock this morning, so him have to go wait till Monday.
1: Him follow me go St. Thomas weekend, gone,
0: you know.
1: Me have to tell him, say, don't do it again.
0: Him follow you go St. Thomas?
1: Follow me go St. Thomas.
0: Oh, that's nice of him.
1: What you saying?
0: What you mean?
1: What you say?
0: What you mean?
1: Eh?
0: Him want to make sure say you're okay.
1: Listen, me man. Listen, yeah. we couldn't get through the show properly. From 1 to 5, a problem. I'll wrap up a problem. You know, normally when I wrap up, you know, when give me a little scripture. Rejoice always, pray it out. Him say pray without seasoning.
0: Me say, no, you're lying.
1: Hey, listen, me tell you, say, him hard for deal with. So no, make that mistake again. Don't make that mistake.
0: Well, I think it's a good combination. I can't mean you're going to bring him back to him Christian roots.
1: I couldn't believe.
0: Lord have
1: mercy. Me have to drop this song. Rooted and grounded.
0: No, sir.
1: You can't make up a salvation.
0: No. Daniel, let's see why Kenneth is not warning me about today. Okay.
1: Where say?
0: Okay.
1: Kenneth warning about today. What about today?
0: Mm-hmm.
1: Eh?
0: Mm-hmm. Kenneth, listen to radio on the weekend, Delia. Are you and Delia work?
1: Hey, let me tell you something.
0: He was preparing me. Yes.
1: You see him?
0: Kenneth?
1: Is it Tuesday?
0: Mm-hmm.
1: I realize, there are a few folks who work in another group, you know, especially on this brand where you can't really put me and them together. Kenneth, Markland, the result, I could be something where, you know, something where maybe I forgot.
0: But
1: go upstairs about.
0: But Mega says something though. Can I say something?
1: I know me. No, you ever say the common factor in the
0: eyes. Okay, all right.
1: Me know, me pick it from up in my spirit.
0: From your know.
1: Me pick it up in my spirit where you go say. But what I am saying is, it's not always
0: so
1: me.
0: So I forgot to put Kenneth with Markland.
1: Yeah, and see what happened.
0: And see what happens.
1: Yeah.
0: Because at the moment,
1: yeah,
0: the common factor.
1: Me tell you, me know you go say, I mean, you know.
0: Yes.
1: Pick it up in my spirit, because my spirit
0: are your lying, spirit you know? Or your conscience?
1: Both of them. Them are lying. So I know you're not going to say, but take it from me.
0: Yes.
1: Now you know me.
0: Yes.
1: Me no give problem.
0: Mm.
1: Remember, you know me.
0: Mm-mm.
1: Me no give problem.
0: Mm-mm.
1: So take it from me.
0: Mm-hmm.
1: Believe me,
0: mm.
1: I am not the problem.
0: You are not.
1: Believe me.
0: Daniel, we have a break. Hey, because I want to take it.

0: break before coming in for drink some water for swallow that pill. They were telling us, mighty God.
1: Oh, God.
0: It's not going to be a good day in here, you know. Hi.
1: We're going to go to the break.
0: We'll soon come back. May I beg you, please, go to the break.
2: Yes, what me do?
3: What you do?
2: Me go check me prostate.
1: No, seriously. Me not do that.
3: Remember, say that pops drop out from, you know. Me have to take it serious. You can just do the blood test, you know. But better safe than sorry. So me do the full package. Plus, the NHF card help pay for the PSA test. Biggs, you're 40, you know. The earlier, the better. Because me know you still want fire on all cylinder.
4: NHF is here for health. NHF is here for you.
1: Just imagine what the lotto jackpot of $77 million could do right now. Buy a new car or house. Just one lotto ticket could change your life. Must be 18 and over. Game responsibly.
0: Listen.
1: Yeah.
0: I don't think it's a two-life person doing this, you know.
1: Uh-huh.
0: As somebody somewhere listen to a two... Somebody hang with a two-life person.
1: Yeah.
0: And rat way out.
1: Yeah.
0: Because two-life people not rat way out. Hi, Marklin. How are you?
1: What you say?
0: Action, two live crew, a chat yo.
1: You hear me, boss?
0: Listen.
1: I never me. Never
0: action,
1: call every name.
0: Two live crew chatting you. Him say, me have my people there.
1: I'm going to finish paying the bills and get my
0: pay the bills.
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Remember, we do the birthday greetings at 1-50-876-553-5908. That's the WhatsApp number. Send them in early. Also, anniversary greetings. I want to big up some people to them, man. If them born today, not true. All true right. That.

Oh, now hear it, a birthday song mix there. Yay, hey. If you're celebrating a birthday, remember 876-553-5908 is the number to WhatsApp. We want to wish some folks a very happy birthday. And we're going to start with Albert Ferguson. He's one of our freelance writers here with the RG Communications Group. Hey, Albert. Happy birthday to you. Tiffany Price, one of our freelance reporters, also celebrating a birthday. Hey, Tiffany, a very, very happy birthday as well. Winsome D. Callum, Miss JPS, I like to call her, is celebrating a milestone birthday today. Hey, Winsome, happy birthday to you, my friend. I hope you're having an awesome day. I saw those birthday pics. I know you'll step into it, you know, with joy unspeakable. So continue to enjoy it and all blessings to you. Happy birthday to also my dear, dear friend Troy Crossfield. Y'all know him from Ring Games, right? Hey, Troy, happy birthday to you wherever you are at the moment, which is probably in Jamaica. So enjoy. Natalie St. Louis is also celebrating her birthday. Happy birthday to you, Nats. I hope you're having an awesome one. All right, who has a birthday greeting coming in on our WhatsApp? Let me fix that so I can see it very clearly. Hold on one second. I'm going all the way up to the early birthdays. All right, this one is first. My brother, Lincoln Brooks, from Highgate St. Mary, wishing him a lovely day. And this one is coming from Sister Vita. Happy birthday to Onika Hannah of Newfield in Newport, Manchester. She'll be celebrating her special day tomorrow. Just want her to know she is a blessing to us. We admire her strength. She's been through so much, but she never gives up. And it's coming from her children, Ren and Sister, the Hannah's family in Newfield, her church family at DTA, and all of her friends. Have a day fitting for our queen, Anika. We love and admire you. Happy birthday to you. Special birthday greetings to Sage Porteous of Shortwood SDA Church, celebrating her birthday today. That one's coming from the Family Life Department with Nuff Nuff blessings. And to our dedicated choir leader, Valrose Cohen of the Constant Spring SDA Church. Oh, Valrose is celebrating her birthday tomorrow. This is an early one for you, coming from your friends at the Shortwood SDA Church. Okay, two live crew. Please big up Hilma Hart. It's her birthday, coming from some special people she love. Hilma, we love you too, because we know you're a Two Life family. Happy birthday to you, my darling. Happy birthday to my beautiful daughter, Nikisha Barnett White. She works at SJE Consultants Limited. Wishing her all the best on this, her special day, and it's coming from her mother, Maxine Baxter. Happy birthday greetings to Angel of Banana Ground District in Manchester. It's coming from Mother Annette, Father Babu, Sister Akima and Teria, Brother Shane, Nephew Joel, and a host of relatives and friends. Angel, I hope you had a wonderful day. It's your special day. Enjoy to the fullest. We love you endlessly. God bless you. Happy birthday greetings to District Constable Joan Nugent of Longville Park Police Station. District Constable Nugent is celebrating her birthday today, coming from children Derwin Thompson, Andriana Thompson Scott, and grandchildren and your friends. Happy birthday to my one daughter, Lisette Bignall, aka Camille, with enough love and blessings coming from Rihanna, who's her daughter, brother, parents, other relatives and friends out of Content, St. Thomas. And birthday greetings, yeah. Okay, one of a kind lady, them send it to me twice. Just to make sure that I don't miss it, I got it for you. Happy 23rd birthday to Ash Monique and Amonique Barrett. They're from Newton, coming from Mother Desiree and Roach, Sister Sadiki, and Brother Kano. It's Dion Burton's birthday. Ah, reggae boy. Will always be a reggae boy, you know. Of Southampton, Leeds, St. Elizabeth, from the Smalling Robinson family. Dion Burton, K.A. Jege. All right, so it's Jamaican reggae, not jegge. So it's a different Dion Burton, but he's jegge. Dion, you have a big name, you know. You have a big name, man. Happy birthday to you. And I hope you have a great, great one today. Jennifer, goodbye. Good day, happiest. Lord, listeners, I'm begging upon you. Sometimes, this is some things when I go through the birthdays, I have to laugh. Happy

0: the birthday to Juliet Smith Clark, a.k.a. Boom Boom, of Cedar Grove in Mandeville. Boom Boom, we love and appreciate you in ways you can't even imagine. It's coming from your husband, Winston, your children, your grandchildren, siblings, relatives, and friends, especially Sister Janet, niece, sister, and friend Simone. Boom Boom, may you have a phenomenal day. Happy birthday to Robert Wanless of Glencoe, from wife Hillary and children. This one's going out to Miss Grace Clark. She is principal of Danieltown and Duncan's Hills, Trelawney. Coming from colleagues, family, and friends, with blessings in abundance for her birthday. Birthday greetings to Dr. Karen Phillips of the KPH. And that one is coming from Celine. Happy birthday and blessings to the trio, Tisha Smith, Joseph Francis Wint, and Maria Pettigrew. They're friends for life, and it's coming from Jackie Dennis. Michelle Thomas from Old Harbor Muse, how you do? Happy birthday greetings coming from your wonderful husband and the rest of the family. May you live to see many more years. Happy, happy birthday to you. Hi, Two Live. I would like to send birthday greetings to my loving son, Marvin Mendez, in the UK. It's coming from your mom, Blossom, your six children, your sisters and brothers, and also your uncles and aunts. Hi, Two Live. How you do? I want to send birthday greetings to my niece Erica Edwards from Berlin Street, and that's in Mike Town. Today's our special day, and it's coming from Aunt Angela Swaby, cousin Jeffrey Clark, and baby Zarina from Kneesbury Street in Mike Town, Manchester, with lots of love, wishing her many more healthy, wealthy, and happy ones. Happy birthday to our wonderful boss of JPS New Kingston. Wishing you a wonderful day from all your staff. See, we certainly won't give you any problems today. I hope you have not given her any problems and that the day will end without any problems, right? Good to go. All right. Good afternoon, Daly and Deli. Please send birthday wishes for my daughter, Renee, of Stanton Scheme in Spring Garden, St. Thomas. It's coming from Marva, her mom. Wonderful. Firstborn to Renee. Hey, Renee. You know, there's a special love for the firstborn, right? Birthday wishes to my brother, Noah Lewis, of Frankfield, who's celebrating his birthday today. Coming from his sister Rosalie in New York, and my beautiful niece. Happy birthday to you, Nurse Edmund of the Princess Margaret Hospital. Wishing her a wonderful day from Aunt Sandra of Somerset, who recently celebrated her birthday as well. So happy birthday to you, Auntie Sandra. Hope you had a good one. Happy birthday to our club member, Marcia Black of the Reach Out Senior Citizen Club, Farm Heights, Montego Bay. Enjoy your day. We'll love you. Some tell you, Daddy. Yeah, man, senior citizens, them, I do them thing, man. Good afternoon, Two Live Crew. I would like to send happy birthday greetings to my sister, Janet Hewitt, of Rose Hill, Manchester, and Brooklyn, New York. All the very best, sis, from your brother, Marlon Hewitt, from Florida. All right, this one is a happy birthday to cousin Marlene Stewart of Bull Bay in St. Thomas, Talisha Powell, office attendant at JMMB Group in Portmore. Elephant Man is celebrating his birthday today.
1: Sizzle.
0: Jamaican footballer Dominique Bondeflazer, long jumper Damar Forbes. Thank you, Dexter, always keeping us in touch with people celebrating their birthday, and we're happy to share those greetings. My sister-in-law Colleen Dunn Thomas of Cypress Hall, Red Hills, is celebrating her 50th birthday today. She's such a wonderful sister-in-law. Coming from husband Dane, mother-in-law Miss Polita, sisters-in-law Angie Dillett and Alicia, sisters Daisy, Sharon and Janet, brothers Lance, Scarrett, Owen, Rayon. Love you, Colleen. Love you. Okay, son, Brownie, Mandeville Primary, happy birthday from Grandma Corrine Green from Wait a Bit in Trelawney. Yes, and Shauna Wright, who had her birthday on September 8th, from Grandma Merle Freita. I'm going to squeeze in maybe two more. Happy birthday to our batchmate, Steve Robinson, from the batch of 1984 to 87 of the ELM Agricultural School in St. Elizabeth. And to Sister Jacinth Dawes, a.k.a. Sister Tracy, from the Family Life Department of the Jericho SDA Church in Hanover. All right. That's it for today. Holy pa greetings. Happy birthday, everybody.

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11: You know, September is World Alzheimer's Month, and while conversations around dementia often focus on diagnosis and treatment, there's another side of the story, and that side is the everyday reality for the people providing care. So ahead of Sunday's World Alzheimer's Day Dementia Awareness Seminar, we're hearing from someone who knows that reality personally. So joining us is Shauna K. Lester. Hi, Shauna K. How are you?
12: I am doing well. How are you, David? Thank you for having me.
11: It's awesome to have you. I'm getting a little echo on your end. I'm not sure. Are you speaking to me through a speakerphone or are
12: no,
11: you?
12: No, I'm not, because I was warned not to.
11: You're warned not to. And there's no radio on or anything. All right, let's see if we can get that. All right. Deli is actively working on it to make sure it happened. So I know, Shauna K., from the discussion that you had with the producer, that you started by helping out someone and then you became an actual caregiver. Walk me through that journey. How did it all start for you?
12: Mm-hmm. So many caregivers will find, in my case, it was my mother, that they may just need help here and there with reminders about when to go to work, when to go to an appointment, when to take medication.
11: I lost her for a minute there. Our apologies. We're just trying to I'm going to ask Danielle maybe to reconnect with her and see if we can get a better line. But for those of you who don't know, as I said at the top of this phone call, September is World Alzheimer's Month, and it's important for us to have these conversations, particularly about everyday living, because I feel like more and more we are identifying that is what

0: happening around us, to our loved ones, people in our communities. Maybe, you know, years ago we didn't have a name to place on it, but now that we know and we're aware, knowledge is always power. And today we're speaking with Shauna Kay, as someone who is a caregiver for someone who is experiencing dementia, to see how, you know, just sharing her path can maybe enlighten somebody else. Maybe you're listening and you're thinking, oh my gosh, I'm going through the same thing, and then it can help. And so this is why we're doing it. So there is a seminar on Sunday. It is going to be from 8:30 a.m. to 4 p.m. and you register through thrivethroughdementia.com. I'm going to talk some more about that. But Shauna Kay, you back with me?
1: Yes, I'm back.
0: Yeah, this is so much better. So I'm going to ask you to repeat, you know, how we started with your journey. You said it started with your mom?
1: Yes, absolutely. So it's my mother. And then I noticed in late 2007 that she had broken a lampshade and she didn't remember doing it. And what happens is that initially you're asking about, you know, do you just do a little? Then you find that you have to do more.
0: Mm-hmm.
1: That's exactly what happened. Mm-hmm. That at first it might be a few reminders here and there, writing notes, sticking them on the fridge, sticking them on the door, until eventually you're basically the person's brain, because they're not remembering anything short term. Mm-hmm. And they need assistance with everything, even how to brush their teeth, how to eat, how to swallow, everything.
0: Mm. There are a lot of us who think we know about dementia, and when things happen, we think we're prepared, and okay, this is what's going to happen and this is what I'm going to do. What did you discover about it that you now realize, I really didn't know everything that I needed to know?
1: Well, I feel like I didn't know anything at all.
0: Mm.
1: I definitely didn't think that, you know, I would be okay, but I really didn't realize how little I knew.
0: Mm-hmm.
1: And the other thing is that even if you read it in a book, or even if you read it online, for instance, you may read that my person will not be able to walk, or they might lose weight. These are in the much later stages of the disease, but when it actually happens, like when they suddenly lose a lot of weight, when they close their mouths really tightly and, you know, will not eat at all, mm-hmm. it can be very shocking. But I think the biggest thing for me that I was not prepared for is the fact that things would just keep changing and I would continually need new skills.
0: Mm-hmm.
1: So in every stage of the dementia, you need new skills, you need new resources, because there are new challenges. And that's something that I was not prepared for, and I didn't really have the resources. Like, who do I talk to know
0: mm-hmm.
1: that overnight she's in a different stage? And then within a few years or a few months, it's a different stage again.
0: Mm-hmm.
1: So as soon as you get the skills and as soon as you set up the systems to support you, new thing all again.
0: Mm-hmm.
1: And you have to do it all again.
0: Mm-hmm. What's the one thing that you've learned not to take personally? Because sometimes I think, like, I'll hear people say, you're not remembering, you know, you're not remembering. And then sometimes there's agitation because mm-hmm. of their frustration. And mm-hmm. and I like to say to people, they're not frustrated at you. They're just frustrated with you know, just their inability to manage what's happening around them. What's mm-hmm. one thing that you've had to learn to, you know, this is just what's happening and I'm not going to take it personally?
1: Right. So people think of dementia for the changes in memory, but you have changes with memory, changes in how they think about what is safe and what is unsafe, mm-hmm. and changes in judgment. And so they may start to judge you, like they might have known you all their life as an honest, trustworthy person, and suddenly you start to hear stories about how you are stealing their food, or you are stealing their money,
0: mm-hmm.
1: or you have taken them away from their mother, because for lots of people, the mother represents a place of safety.
0: Mm-hmm.
1: You've taken them away from their home. And in the beginning, I took it personally when she would accuse me of certain things.
0: Mm-hmm.
1: Or I remember one year my heart really broke because I had actually come home and done like a big thing for her birthday. And then she called and she said, "And you did nothing for my birthday. You did nothing for my birthday." And I was broken
0: mm-hmm.
1: because of all of the effort I had put out for her birthday. And then I had to remember, you know, like, don't take this personally, because she's not trying to do this. This is just her brain sending mm-hmm. her certain messages.
0: Mm-hmm. It changes.

0: is the relationship with the person you're caring for, doesn't it?
1: Absolutely, it can. I mean, I guess because, and for I think a lot of Jamaican older people, you know, they would, you know, they're proud. They don't want to know that they're relying on anybody, especially not any little girl or little boy who they grow up.
0: Mm-hmm.
1: And so definitely there is this idea of you having to take on a leadership position, which they will be resistant to in the early stages when they're lucid, when they know that something is going on with them. They will resist having you, you know, one of the big things that comes up is when does this person stop driving?
0: Mm-hmm.
1: Because that's not just unsafe for them, but it's unsafe for others.
0: Yes.
1: And to take your parents' car keys,
0: mm-hmm,
1: is one of the craziest things that you will ever go through as a dementia caregiver.
0: Mm-hmm.
1: So it does change the relationship.
0: Yeah, I mean, you mentioned something even about, you know, their nutrition and, you know, not wanting to eat. Sometimes,
1: mm-hmm,
0: not remembering that they should eat. And,
1: mm-hmm,
0: I think, and the weight loss, and what some things people say or do to caregivers that they really shouldn't. And I'm going to take it in two ways. One of them, mm-hmm, is the judgment, because they may see them and say, you're not feeding your mother properly, you know, so much weight you lose, you're not taking care, because they don't understand, yeah? So,
1: mm-hmm,
0: what's something, I'm going to say, mean that they really shouldn't say to caregivers?
1: I actually had an incident where someone definitely said to me, your mother looked like she isn't getting any care.
0: Mm-hmm.
1: I think I am still recovering. Like, I'm not somebody who cussed people, but I absolutely had to slice that person up into like 100 pieces because,
0: mm-hmm,
1: of the audacity. So I think you have to remember when you're not the caregiver that if you're around for 30 minutes or 60 minutes, you are seeing a small/insignificant slice,
0: mm-hmm,
1: of what's going on,
0: mm-hmm,
1: in that person's,
0: mm-hmm,
1: world.
0: Mm-hmm.
1: And so to assume that you can come in and give advice was one of the craziest things that I kept running into. Like,
0: yeah,
1: you, the person who knows the least,
0: yeah,
1: you can stay where you are and make a phone call and tell me what to do, or you can show up and based on your observation of 10 minutes tell me what to do. I realize that people give absolutely no thought to how absurd that is. That is like flying into a foreign country,
0: mm-hmm,
1: walking up to the prime minister's or the president's office and saying, I think to get economic growth going in Japan, you should do this.
0: Correct.
1: You know?
0: Well,
1: yeah,
0: it's audacity that we have sometimes. Sometimes I think when people comment, so they think they're helping. They think they're helping. And sometimes they will give advice that they say, you know what you should do? What are,
1: mm-hmm,
0: some things they should not assume or tell you, listen, Shaunike, this is what you need to do, or let me help you?
1: Mm.
0: Yeah.
1: You know, I think, to be honest, I think my advice to anyone caring for someone with dementia is that we really just have to put the energy into ourselves, because,
0: mm-hmm,
1: if you go down, the person cannot function, and then the rest of your energy has to go into the person. You will quickly realize when caring for someone with dementia that you actually just don't have any energy to spare for,
0: mm-hmm,
1: kind of like,
0: mm-hmm,
1: you know, the people flying in and out. It just doesn't really make any sense.
0: And it's going to be overwhelming.
1: It's going to be overwhelming. You really don't have capacity. So I think if you want to be of support to someone caregiving for somebody, you can always ask them what they need, not in the sense of, well, let me know if you need anything,
0: mm-hmm,
1: but just ask, you know, I noticed that you do this, or I noticed how you go to the pharmacy. Would it be helpful for you if I went to the pharmacy instead?
0: Mm-hmm.
1: I noticed you get water. Would it be helpful for you if I got the water, you know, instead? So people who have something to say, you can offer those things, or you can ask questions like, well, would you mind if I ask, why do you do it this way, or so on?
0: Mm-hmm.
1: But in terms of for the caregiver, you really don't have energy to think about who's saying what is mean and what is bad and what is unhelpful,
0: because,
1: mm-hmm, you have so little energy. It has to go to yourself and to the person.
0: Yeah. Before we go, you're speaking at Sunday's Dementia Awareness Seminar. What do you want somebody in that room to leave with? What kind of understanding that they may not get from a textbook?
1: Sure, because I think a lot of people, once they hear dementia, they just get really sad and depressed and they shut down and they're like, the world is ending.
0: Mm-hmm.
1: But as I've shared with people, that there are a significant number of people in Jamaica and the Caribbean who are at risk for dementia, because a lot of the conditions that can lead to a dementia, your hypertension, your diabetes, 70% of older Jamaicans have it. And so this is something where if it is not you, it could be a friend, it could be a family member or a friend of a friend.

0: who gets it in their lifetime. And so I think that people need to know that there are ways to thrive through dementia, mm-hmm. both the patient and you, the caregiver. And so I think I just want the conversation to move from, oh my God, I'm fighting for my life in this situation, to this thing happened and it shouldn't have happened, but if, you know, prevention failed, if primary prevention failed, now that we're here, how can we make it so that I do the best for the person who I love and I do the best by myself as well? And so that's basically the theme of it. So we're talking with experts along the whole spectrum, people who can walk you from the person is diagnosed through to all the rough stages in the middle and through to, you know, like a dignified death, which we're all going to walk the road of death. So it's something for people, I think, to get comfortable with, mm-hmm. comfortable knowing how to discuss it and knowing how to plan to help your person die well. In the same way that people plan for birth, we can plan for this. So we have six experts walking you through all stages of caring for someone with dementia. Mm-hmm. And the tickets are available at www.thrivethroughdementia.com.
1: All right. Thank you so much, Shauna Kay, for sharing your experience. Certainly, someone says good discussion, Dahlia. I know it's been eye-opening, and the more we talk about it and the more caregivers share their experiences, the better equipped we'll be to, you know, care for our loved ones and people in our community. Shauna Kay Lester.
0: Thank you, Dahlia.
1: She's a dementia caregiver. And remember that Sunday, 8:30 to 4 p.m., thrivethroughdementia.com is where you register. 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

0: 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Hi, Brittany. How are you this afternoon?
1: Hi, Dahlia. Good afternoon. Thank you for having me. I'm feeling ecstatic.
0: Love it. The same. Enjoying the music.
1: Beautiful.
0: All right, so for listeners hearing about the Jamaica Automobile Association for the very, very first time, tell us a little bit about the organization and what do you do?
1: Well, now, JAA has been around for over 100 years.
0: Wow.
1: We were founded by some motoring enthusiasts who wanted to promote safe driving and motorsports in Jamaica. And, you know, since then we have evolved into a full-service organization that supports motorists across the island. And, you know, we provide roadside assistance. We provide motor vehicle document renewal, transportation service, fleet management through our advanced team, and so much more.
0: Excellent. What are some of the key services that the J3 offers to motorists?
1: Some of the key services that the J3 offers to motorists are roadside assistance. So if it is that you happen to have a flat tire, a dead battery, you are locked out of your car, your keys locked in, we provide locksmith. We provide document renewal services, service reminders. So especially now that ITA and TAG are gone.

0: on digital, and other persons don't have the physical documents on hand, and because of that, you know, they forget. We will be your reminder. Aside from that, we do a wide range of transportation services, that is airport pickups and drop-offs. We do event shuttles. We do chauffeur service, bus charters, you name it. Anything transport, we have it locked. As well as the advanced team, we provide consolidated reports on your fleet of vehicles when it pertains to fuel, servicing, any vehicular expenses. That will inform management, you know, and give them some level of control when it comes down to cost.
1: I think for a lot of people, they know about the personal service. Those are the most popular, which are the roadside, you know, services. But
0: definitely,
1: for the fleet and so on, I'm sure some are hearing for the first time. So
0: that's
1: I'm listening. Why should I consider becoming a J3A member?
0: Well, Dalia, guess what? If you do not have a membership, you have a reason to be a little worried. Because being on the road, anything can happen. You can have a flat tire. You can, unfortunately, you know, have a little accident, and you're going to need JAA to be that partner to assist you in your time of need. And I mean, having that gives you peace of mind as well as convenience. And you know, I'm going to take a little tangent off here. I was talking to a long-standing member, and he was just boasting on how he has had JAA membership for years. And you know, he says, "I wanted to know, why is it that you locked into us for years?" He said, "Miss Lewis, it's because of the convenience." He mentioned that he met in an accident in Montego Bay, and he wasn't even the one driving. He was just traveling with his son. And just by being a member, he reached out to us. We provided him with a tow truck at a discounted rate, because as a member, you enjoy discounts upon discounts.
1: Yes.
0: And he was well on his way after us arriving and taking care of him. So, if you don't have a membership yet, you need to get one, because it gives you peace of mind and definitely convenient.
1: Yeah, and I know you have different levels of membership.
0: Oh yes, we do. We have four levels. We have silver, gold, platinum, and black. And you know, each of them have different features. So once you call us, we can tell you, you know, which would best suit your needs.
1: Excellent.
0: Yes.
1: Ah, oh, man. I think a lot of people are surprised to know that the JAA membership goes beyond emergency, roadside support. And that you include businesses, automotive service, retail, and other sectors.
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1: All right. So I understand that accessing membership has become even more exciting recently, and that you have a special promotion underway that includes the chance to win an electric vehicle.
0: Please
1: tell me about this, ma'am.
0: Of course, I'm happy and excited to tell you about this. We have our EX to the Max promotion starting today, leading up to December 5th, 2026. 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
1: Love it. 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
0: Definitely. You know, I want to encourage every single person who is hearing this, and if it is you hear it, and you can tell a friend and tell a friend and tell a family, they need to be prepared. And in being prepared, you need to get a JAA membership, because once you're

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2: 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All right?
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7: Who exactly is a justice of the peace? And how much peace should it cost you? On Tuesday on Balancing Justice, we put JPs under the microscope. The service is supposed to be voluntary, so why are some citizens complaining that they're being asked to pay? And then there's the other side, people turning up saying, JP, just sign this reference for me, when the JP has never seen them before in their life. Balancing Justice host Andre Earl KC discusses JP, can you vouch for me? With the Honorable Stedman Fuller, Custis Road to Lorem of Kingston, and Mrs. Patricia Reed Waugh, JP, on Tuesday, September 15 at 9 p.m., right here on Radio Jamaica 94 FM. When somebody says, just get a JP to sign it, we're asking, is it really that simple?
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9: Hey, I'm gonna age myself right now. There was a time, Delhi, that there was a paper and they had a thing about Jamaican celebrities, what them think based upon them personality and who them is, them should I get married. I want to tell you, a damn man, yeah, them semi for married to, you know. him just a remember, you know. Him just a remember.
10: No, I'm never forget that, did it?
9: Listen, for more than 3 decades, Richie Stevens, should have been my husband, has been one of Jamaica's most recognizable voices, with a career that has traveled across reggae, dancehall, R&B, gospel, ska. Oh my God. And a lot of people don't even know that some of his most significant achievements have been away from the microphone, writing songs as a musician, as a producer. And so next Tuesday, that wider body of work is going to be recognized when he receives not one, not two, not three, not four, 5 Grammy certificates and 3 BPI certified discs at the Excellence in Music ceremony. Lord, Mr. Proud of him. Before we get into the honors, the music and everything, you know, we have to say, hello, Richie Stevens.
10: What a good deal, yeah.
9: Where I come from, Florida.
10: Listen to me, I was so happy to see you a while ago.
9: Yes.
10: It's like a bright sunlight just hit me in my face. Hey,
9: thank you, my love. Delia, you see how long me in here with you, you never tell me, say me eat you like sunlight.
10: He's not going with nothing,
9: Richie. Wow, Richie, more than 3 decades. What still excites you about music?
10: All right, fam. First of all, you see, life, it's about feeling good.
9: Okay.
10: when you feel good, everything else is good. If you don't feel good, not no good enough.
9: Mm-hmm.
10: Yes, man. So I feel good. Mm-hmm. I particularly love the stage of my life where I'm at. I'm still doing what I'm doing. Mm-hmm. I am one of them who don't pay age no mind, you know.
9: Mm.
10: It's a dummy thing.
9: Yeah.
10: Because there's still life to live.
9: Of course.
10: And when you reach my age, you forget about a whole heap of things in a life and just live life how you should be living it.
9: Mm-hmm.
10: So that is what's happening with me right now.
9: I like that because the music journey is not an easy one, you know. Mm-hmm. And I'm sure sometimes when you look back at Richie Stevens that was trying to break into music, mm-hmm. make your name.
10: Or trying to mend.

0: routine and try all kind of things. Yeah. But now you've been through all of it. And it's not that I'm saying that I give up.
1: Mm-hmm.
0: I'm still out there touring, recording, performing.
1: Of course.
0: Doing all of the things them. But what you do, you learn to just let go and let God, you know.
1: Mm-hmm, mm-hmm.
0: Just relax yourself and do what you do. With a sense of purpose, of course.
1: Of course.
0: But just nobody even worry about certain things anymore.
1: Mm-hmm.
0: You come of age.
1: Come of age, man. Yeah. You're above it now.
0: Yeah.
1: Good. Boy, you know, when I said you're a musician, songwriter, producer, there are a lot of people who don't realize that you do that, not true?
0: You know, every time I get a chance to do an interview like this,
1: mm-hmm.
0: to talk about the show in particular, the award, the Excellence in Music, I praise them. And continually to do so, why is that? Not just for me, but I see now where they come and take a different approach to the whole giving of award type of thing.
1: Mm-hmm.
0: Because usually it's the regular suspects, singers and performers and superstars.
1: Yes.
0: But now I see we're background singers.
1: Heather Cummings.
0: Yes. Engineers,
1: mm-hmm.
0: and some people who are really behind the scenes,
1: mm-hmm.
0: getting a chance to step out front and collect their awards and to get their recognition,
1: mm-hmm.
0: that they truly deserve.
1: Really, really they do, because
0: yes.
1: a lot of the music not successful without their input.
0: Listen, I tell this story all the time and I will never stop. Some of the biggest hits in the world started with a little guitarist or a pianist in the room, strum up a little card, and the writer start to write.
1: Mm-hmm.
0: And that's the genesis of some of the biggest hits that we enjoy every day.
1: Mm.
0: So I say all of that to say this now. Here am I in the music business for some 40 years now.
1: Mm-hmm.
0: And people just don't know certain things. They don't know that I write many songs,
1: mm-hmm.
0: I produce many songs,
1: mm-hmm.
0: that I didn't necessarily sing,
1: yeah.
0: but I'm involved in it one way or the other.
1: Mm-hmm.
0: You understand? So I'm a songwriter, producer,
1: mm-hmm.
0: performer, musician,
1: yes.
0: and lots of things. It's not a good look, you see, for us to go out there and keep patting ourselves on the shoulder, blowing our own hands, and
1: mm-hmm.
0: say, me do this, me do that, me do that.
1: Mm-hmm.
0: So here comes Back to the Future, Excellence in Music now,
1: mm-hmm.
0: to honor people,
1: yes.
0: for the work that they've been doing over the years that people don't know about.
1: Mm-hmm.
0: And I'm included in that, because mm-hmm. as you know, hear that I've been doing all of these things for several years.
1: Yes,
0: so they come and they know, documenting these things so that it can last in the annals of history forevermore.
1: I feel it's important too, Richie, because a lot of times when you talk to young people, I'll say people, because you can't start a career at any age, most people want to be in front of the mic.
0: Mm-hmm.
1: Them want to be the artist.
0: Mm-hmm.
1: And I don't think a lot of them realize that there are other areas to it,
0: mm-hmm.
1: that you can be as successful or even more, depending on who you end up writing for.
0: So again, that is why it is important to recognize the people behind the scenes, so young people can see that there are some people who are equally effective,
1: mm-hmm.
0: but they are behind the scenes,
1: mm-hmm.
0: the engineers,
1: mm-hmm.
0: as you say.
1: Mm-hmm.
0: A solid and talented engineer must be recognized, so
1: Absolutely.
0: Another youth can be aspired to be like him.
1: Mm-hmm.
0: Not only someone who performs on the stage. Because what you find too is a lot of people want to go on stage, or the stage is not necessarily where they belong to.
1: Mm-hmm.
0: You understand?
1: Mm-hmm.
0: So to highlight other areas and other people that doing great things,
1: mm-hmm.
0: is just such a great thing, man.
1: Let me talk about the Sail Away rhythm.
0: Yes.
1: when you were doing Sail Away, did you have any idea that you were creating something that would travel so far and be connected with just one of the biggest names in a global music?
0: Well, even though I'm a very optimistic person, and I put in all the work certainly to make the production stand out.
1: Mm-hmm.
0: You can never tell where it's going to go. So I can't say I know that it would have reached where it reached.
1: Mm-hmm.
0: But what
1: you
0: I
1: can't
0: did
1: never reach immediately. Like
0: no,
1: it,
0: no.
1: Right, right.
0: In the 90s, I did a course at Jamaica School of Music.
1: Mm-hmm.
0: You had like a piano course. Mm-hmm. People don't know nothing about them something.
1: Mm-hmm.
0: And when I finished, the first rhythm I created was Sail Away.
1: What?
0: Yeah, as a way to just try out my skills.
1: Skills.
0: Yes. So what I did was to amalgamate R&B with dancehall.
1: Mm-hmm.
0: That is something that I tried. As a matter of fact, the first song that I tried it on was She's a Maniac with me and Bounty Killer.
1: Mm-hmm.

0: Yes, I know that was a smashing
1: big, big hit.
0: So the second rhythm was the Sail Away.
1: Mm-hmm.
0: I said, you know, I like the whole coming together with the pretty chords and the hardcore beat underneath.
1: Mm-hmm.
0: So that was a little style that I've created.
1: Mm-hmm.
0: And when I put it out, there was Sean Paul on the rhythm, Mr. Vegas, Beanie Man, just to name a few.
1: Mm-hmm.
0: But the rhythm was always a big rhythm around the world.
1: Mm-hmm.
0: So when I got the call from some people saying, hey, we're looking for Richie Stevens because Rihanna has just sampled his rhythm and would like to speak to either him or his management. So I say, yeah, man, Jesus, I'm your uncle. As I figure, it was my friend them a pull a prank. You understand?
1: Oh, my God.
0: So the person said, what? So we realize quickly now, so it's not a joke thing because we don't hear no laughing in the background.
1: Yeah.
0: So I say, oh, forgive me for what I just said. I thought it was one of my friends.
1: Just
0: know,
1: pulling off a prank.
0: Yeah, messing around. But yeah. Anyway, I'm Richard Stevens and he can talk to me. So we got to the point.
1: Yeah.
0: And I was very, very, very, very happy about that. And he said, congratulations. Another thing, we're going to release this track in 2 weeks.
1: Whoa.
0: So we'd love to really just speedily get things done, blah, blah, blah. And congrats again.
1: Whoa.
0: So we say, all right.
1: Yeah.
0: And them deal with me good. You know?
1: Yeah,
0: them deal with me good.
1: Yeah. I mean, and then when you heard work, guys, mm-hmm. work, Rihanna the
0: party. Yes, with Drake.
1: With Drake.
0: And that's turned out to be one of her biggest songs.
1: Yes.
0: You understand me? And let me tell you this, too. I've collected so many awards overseas. I've collected the R&B song for the year,
1: what?
0: The pop song for the year in Hollywood. And then we left and went to England. It got the best best digital sales,
1: what?
0: And song of the year in England. So I've collected all those awards. But you know, the best place to be crowned is in your own home country.
1: Correct.
0: Yes. So even though I'm so grateful for those awards, I'm really looking forward to this one now.
1: Mm-hmm.
0: You understand?
1: Because
0: people in Jamaica don't really know.
1: Them no know.
0: They don't know about them thing, yeah, you know?
1: You know, and it's a thing I find with most artists, not everybody, unhumble, you know.
0: Well, go as there I say, it's not a good look
1: to
0: go out there and constantly bring up what you do.
1: You need that. No, Richie, if I bring you up, if you need one PR person for me, you don't want to do it.
0: There you go, somebody a PR person. Well, the PR person will do it.
1: Yes.
0: But when major PR, major platform, like Excellence in Music,
1: do it.
0: Not just
1: put your it out own there, person to talk about it, but somebody else.
0: Yes.
1: It's beautiful.
0: When they are not just to talk about it, but to recognize you and give you an award for it.
1: Yeah.
0: Then that, as we say, is a proper way to record that history so it stays forever.
1: Yes.
0: You understand?
1: Yes.

0: what you and Lenny did for that lady. You gave her such an honor. God bless you both.
1: Okay, that is the lady.
0: Yeah.
1: Yvonne Sterling.
0: Yes.
1: Yeah, man.
0: Yeah.
1: It was coming from our hearts, you know. Yeah. It was not a joke thing. It's Lenny is my good friend, and when I saw what he was doing, I joined him, and we tried our very best.
0: Love it. Mm-hmm. Love it. Mm-hmm. All right, we're going to take a break here on the Two Life Crew. We have so much more to talk about. A long time in us, Richina, so we have Wally for talk about Motown VP Records, performing with Soul to Soul.
1: Sure.
0: Me want you work well with Patagol Records and all that. We soon come back. Richie Stevens is in the house. It's the Two Life Crew.
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0: Hey, let me tell you something. You know, when your voice, I said this to people, even I judge talent shows. You know, you're a great singer when people want to sing like you. Like, you sing, and it does make you want to sing. If you see Deli over there, I sing out, maniac, you know. Watch him, still a sing. Him still a sing. Richie said, hold them, Deli. Still over there. Delia, please ask Richie Stevens if he was in Queens, New York recently. I could have swear I see him on Merrick Boulevard.
1: Yeah, man, I mean, see him.
0: Yes, I'm the support. Richie never want nobody knows him there, Farin Chetty.
1: I mean, see him.
0: Richie, but I'm listening to the vocals.
1: Yes.
0: On that. And one of the things, boy, may I tell you, when you hear Richie Stevens sing, it is something else. And that quality is what has placed you in places like Motown, VP mm-hmm. Records, mm-hmm. Performing with Soul to Soul.
1: Mm-hmm.
0: What chapter of that journey changed you most as an artist?
1: All right, so I was touring in Shaba in about 92, 93,
0: mm-hmm.
1: all over Europe. So when we reached England, mm-hmm. we performed at Brixton Academy. That was like the biggest venue wow. in London at the time.
0: Yes.
1: And we did two shows, one early show and one later show.
0: Mm-hmm.
1: And then the second show, somebody come to me while I was backstage in the change room and say, Jazzy B from Soul to Soul out here too, you know.
0: What?
1: So again, me laugh. The president for the man, go sit down. Mm-hmm. Because Soul to Soul is like the hottest group in the world in Panda. Back to life.
0: Back to
1: however
0: reality.
1: Do you want me? And keep on moving and all them tune there and several moving. Grammy awards and all kind of things. So how him for come to me? Yeah. Them time me a little youth.
0: Yeah.
1: Just
0: yeah.
1: a start up the career. Yeah. Anyway, about 5 minutes

0: time, him come back and say, Richie, the man out there now. You say, right, tell him to come now. Because me still figure him a joke. Mm-hmm. When me look at Jazzy B, me say, step in.
1: Whoa.
0: And say, Mr. Stevens, some wagwan Jazzy, that time I scream out to the dealer.
1: You have to keep it cool.
0: Yeah, we maintain my composure. So wagwan Jazzy, him say, man, outstanding performance. And that vocals. That voice of yours, and I saw him again.
1: Yeah, man.
0: Some say, well, coming from a man like your boy, I can't find the word to describe. Yeah. I can't find the words to describe how I feel now.
1: Yeah.
0: So him say, who can I talk to? We need you to sing a song.
1: What?
0: For our third volume 3 album.
1: Mm.
0: He said, no, sir, this is too much for me, an idea, you know. I hear them thing. Anyway, specialist was right there, was my then manager.
1: Mm-hmm.
0: And they start reason, and they say, all right, let's set up a meeting for the studio tomorrow.
1: Mm-hmm.
0: So I set up the meeting, and me and specialists and a couple other people from our crew went to the studio.
1: Mm-hmm.
0: Then they play this hell of a track named Joy.
1: Mm-hmm.
0: And when they play the track, and they listen, and I said, wow, then I'm here, gonna sing this big pop song, you know.
1: Yeah.
0: So anyway, then play it, and we listen, and they said they're gonna give me the track to go home and study.
1: Mm-hmm.
0: And after 5 days to a week,
1: mm-hmm,
0: I can come and try a vocals and see how it turn out, blah,
1: mm-hmm,
0: blah, blah.
1: Mm-hmm.
0: So me just say, so how about now? What if I try now?
1: What?
0: What do you mean try now? You just hear the song for the first time.
1: Try it now.
0: But let me tell you something now about us as Jamaican people and how we grew up in this music business.
1: You better come good one time.
0: Listen, you see, we don't know about getting chance and spoil it, you know.
1: Mm-hmm.
0: One chance, bam.
1: Mm-hmm.
0: So we used to sing dub plates. Back in them days, the dub plates go on the machine and you have to sing straight on it, go right to the end, mm-hmm, to the end of the rhythm, and you can't make no mistake because you'll spoil the dub plate. So that is how we grew up understanding and learning music, you know.
1: Mm-hmm.
0: So he was just kind of introducing their way
1: of
0: to
1: doing
0: me.
1: It.
0: If you could take it and go learn it. By listening to the song a few times, I don't learn the song already, you know.
1: Mm-mm.
0: So that seemed impossible to them.
1: Mm-hmm.
0: So anyway, I asked them to give me a try. And in about 40-45 minutes, the song done, boys.
1: Done?
0: Yes. So that was amazing. They've never seen that before. But I grew up with the fire in a way.
1: Richie, me, I tell you, you tell people say, hard life sometime, you know.
0: Hard life.
1: It makes so great,
0: yes,
1: you know.
0: Sir. So watch this. After they send the track to the record company. Mm-hmm. Remember now, this is an album with about 10-15 singers, mm-hmm, because Soul Soul is that type of group,
1: yes,
0: where they invite different R&B singers. I was like the first Jamaican,
1: mm-hmm,
0: to do anything with them. Mm-hmm. It's mostly R&B singers from around the world.
1: Mm-hmm.
0: So when they play my track to the record company, they said, this is the first single that we're going with.
1: What?
0: Yeah, man. So, boy, you know, it's like too many good news were just coming in, pouring in on me.
1: What?
0: Anyway, so We had to fly back to Jamaica because there was a series of shows.
1: Mm-hmm.
0: So as I finished the shows, which is about 2 weeks, then I just fly back to the UK,
1: yeah,
0: and we did video, we did a promotional tour, go all over the place, and, you know, bam, the song drop.
1: Mm.
0: And entered in the top 10 of the English national chart, not the reggae chart.
1: Nice.
0: And then we went to number 3 and couldn't move. You know why?
1: Why?
0: Because number 1 was this is Elton John, and number 2 was Michael Jackson.
1: No, sir, you can't push them
0: all the way out of the number 1 position, but the song still went number 1 in many countries in Europe.
1: Mm.
0: Yes.
1: No, Richie, that's amazing.
0: Yeah, man, so it was an excellent.
1: That's amazing.
0: And there's so much other great things happen. I went on tour with Soul to Soul,
1: mm-hmm,
0: James Brown, and Vanessa Williams.
1: Wow.
0: All over Europe. So you know what that experience
1: wow,
0: is like.
1: Yeah, wow.
0: Touring real superstars, some mm-hmm, big time mm-hmm, people. Mm-hmm. And Licorice Steven at the big
1: there with them. Hey. So what inspired you to start Pot of Gold?
0: All right. So after spending a number of years in the business,
1: mm-hmm,
0: I love independence, and I love to have my own things.
1: Mm-hmm.
0: I'm ambitious like that. So after working in production for a while, I say, I'm going to have my own studio.
1: Mm-hmm.
0: You know, because I used to use my own label. Like, She's a Maniac is my production.
1: Mm-hmm.
0: I produced that for me. Wildflower, that I did in tribute to my mother years ago, That's my production as well. Pot of Gold is one of my first production. That's why I'm a label turning out.
1: Pot of

0: the Pot of Gold and the meaning behind it, because it's a song dedicated to my mother as well.
1: Mm-hmm.
0: You understand me? So I put my studio together and work on my label, and I enjoy introducing new acts to the business and produce other people and write for other people and so. But as we say, people don't know about these things. They only know Richie Stephens as a singer, performer, full stop. But when it comes to doing a lot of different things in the music, writing songs, producing, sometimes I've been called to sit down and take a vocal from another artist to record the vocals, you know, because, you know, some of us know how to get the best out of some people.
1: Get the meaning and
0: so
1: everything.
0: So we do a whole heap of them something there over the years.
1: Wow. Boy, Richie, you may start name out the catalog when I left here today. Weakness for sweetness. Hey, Deliana, I'm that of this one. Listen, take me away. Listen, when Richie dropped Take Me Away, we were like, hear that song there. Is there one song?
0: A lot
1: that
0: of people used to believe it's a cover song.
1: Yes.
0: No, that song was written by myself and my wife to be at the time.
1: Deli, as she get me out. As she get me out. But if I take, if she help her, take me away, she deserve it.
0: Yeah, she deserved the ring. I said to her, you know, I want to, she adamant that I'm the one to, supposed to walk out on the island and sing.
1: Yes, yes.
0: While walking, singing.
1: Yes.
0: Some say, sure, me have a ton load of Bridging that can sing. She said, Richard,
1: no,
0: is you. Some say, all right. So we say, all right, let's just pick one of them big classic songs. He say, you know, I'd prefer a song that you come up with.
1: Wow.
0: He say, what a whole heap of work you have put me for go do.
1: She know you can't do it.
0: Anyway, I was in a place buying tile one day. And all of a sudden, I start singing, love me forevermore. Hold me, never let me go. Just kiss me, my lips are yours. Tell me something special. Never let me go. Just take me away to a place. I'm saying, but this have a little song.
1: Yeah.
0: There's some words that come to me and I'm just I sing it. So when I go home back, I say, listen to this and start singing. She said, which song that? She said, it's not a song, there's some words. She said, I just sang that, you know.
1: Oh,
0: you
1: can't stay there.
0: Add them lyrics, them one here.
1: Yes, girl.
0: Anyway, I remember one early morning when we just rise up. Let's start singing another part for her. And she started giving me some ideas too. Some lyrics. I'm a creditor as a writer as well. You understand?
1: Love it. Love it. Inspiration came. You're fine. Is you fine? Take me away. Come remember, say, yeah, my.
0: Not that one. Not that one.
1: Take me away.
0: That's the dancehall version.
1: The song, we're going to play at your wedding. That song, them why you're fine.
0: The slow
1: Deli
0: version. There's another version.
1: Richie, so we're heading into this award, Excellence in Music Ceremony 2026. Boy, I wish the whole Jamaica could have come. But as you say, what I love about it is that it's honoring the people who over the years may not necessarily have gotten the recognition that they deserve.
0: That is true.
1: Yeah.
0: I went last year, you know. And that's why I'm so hyped up about the award. Because what I saw, first of all, you know, it's bossy business, you know, it's black tie affair. You know? So people put on them Sunday best and step out, you know, daily.
1: Yes,
0: so
1: yes.
0: So me can't wait to see you up there.
1: Hey, hey, hey, hey.
0: You know, say I come shatter the place.
1: Hey, Desreen says, please big up Richie. hi, Dale, my song from Richie is By Your Side. Hello.
0: By your side.
1: Look here, if me ever start take Richie Stephens' favorite from the listeners, them today, I'll win beyond the headlines, don't we? In the same way I play music. And we gotta go, we gotta go. Richie, my friend, so good to have this chat with you, man.
0: It's good to always see you, good to chat with you.
1: Yes.
0: And, you know, just a good vibes, dear man. Love and blessing.
1: Thank you, my darling. Next Tuesday is gonna be honored. We love it. But we have to take a little piece of it, Take Me Away. You see, it's a Two Life Crew.

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9: Who exactly is a justice of the peace? And how much peace should it cost you? On Tuesday on Balancing Justice, we put JPs under the microscope. The service is supposed to be voluntary, so why are some citizens complaining that they're being asked to pay? And then there's the other side, people turning up saying, JP, just sign this reference for me, when the JP has never seen them before in their life. Balancing Justice host Andre Earl KC discusses, JP, can you vouch for me? With the Honorable Stedman Fuller, Custis Road to Lorem of Kingston, and Mrs. Patricia Reed Waugh, JP, on Tuesday, September 15 at 9 p.m., right here on Radio Jamaica 94 FM. When somebody says, just get a JP to sign it, we're asking, is it really that simple?
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0: Ramson's product are the greatest. 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
3: Very good afternoon, racing fans, and welcome once again to another edition of Out of the Gates. Cliff Williams here, your analyst, and we will be looking at 10 races to be decided at Caymanas Park tomorrow. 11:50 is the opening post time for these 10 races featuring the Jerry Skelton Memorial Trophy. Tell a little bit about him in a short while. And, of course, we will be having 77 runners on the card, and that Jerry Skelton Memorial Trophy will be the 10th race of the day, 10th and closing event. So now, Mr. Jerry.

Skelton. He was a jockey, an Englishman, and he was a jockey in England. He came to Jamaica and became an outstanding trainer. And I can remember him winning the 1969 Derby with a horse called Cup of Tea. Wonderful gentleman, one of those raucous English types. A man who spoke very loudly as well. And he had some interesting times at the exercise gallops in the morning. That was a long time ago. So we'll be having this trophy in his honor.

Journey is 7.5 furlongs and number 2, The Head Cornerstone, to be ridden by the 2023 champion, Mr. Ryan Lewis, from the stables of the trainer of the year, Mr. Peter John Passard. A winner, he has won 45 races already this year. Fantastic feat. And The Head Cornerstone is expected to be amongst the early fractions, and I'm expecting him to find a lot from the top of the stretch and be there when the winning post brings the gallop to an end. Number 5 is old rival Sonity and Chippy will be there and battling away. But somehow I suspect that The Head Cornerstone is going to confirm their last placing. All right, is the race confined to these two? Not by any means. We have a couple of horses here that make interesting reading. Number 7, Unruly Don, certainly looking as though he's coming back to some kind of form. Was 3.5 length third to Oil Machine. That was a very good run indeed. And then we have a 4-year-old here, Star Quest, from the camp of Jason DeCosta, to be ridden by Mr. Robert Halliday himself. And it will be interesting to see if Star Quest can measure up in for a tag of $1.5 million. However, the tried, tested, and proven number 2, The Head Cornerstone, over number 5, Sonity and Chippy, and number 6, Star Quest, is where we are looking for the result here. Second event came in tag $350 down to $250,000. Number 3, Blood Moon, is top rated. It'll be ridden by an apprentice, comes in the camp of the hard work in Barrington Bernard. And this one is expected to run well. Was a winner for a higher tag on the 28th of June. It was $500,000. Now it's $350,000, so it's at the lower rank. And Eric Horton is showing some improvement in the saddle. And I think Blood Moon will be getting a good enough ride to win it. All right, number 7, Silent Cat, will come running on. Radish Roman, the champion, will be in his back. And Colorado Ranger still has some ability, 8 years old, and should be there or thereabouts. Now, there is Diamond Rock, who has had a bit of a hard campaign recently, but probably still fit enough to take a hand in the finish. Number 3, Blood Moon, Firm Choice Hair. Over number 7, Silent Cat. And number 5, Colorado Ranger. Race 3 has a journey of 5.5 furlongs, and we have a field here taking part, a small field. Now, here's the thing. Number 3, McCullen. No matter how you read this race, you can't propose a horse that's likely to finish ahead of him. 2.75 second to Pepper Stepper, who has an assignment in the overnight allowance race, that Jerry Skelton Memorial I told you about. And I think McMullen will be able to win this comfortably enough. Summer Palace will be the threat. Incidentally, McMullen is from the stable of Peter John Passard, so I'm predicting a double there. Number 6, Summer Palace, has plenty of pace. It'll be ridden by the leader himself, Mr. Tevin Foster, and from the camp of Jason DeCosta. Brahma Bull has had a particularly heavy campaign in July and in August, and he ran last week as well. He's back here, so he's a tough customer. Will make his presence felt throughout the gallop. But McMullen looks a safe enough bet to my eyes. Race 4, a main special weight for 2-year-olds, and number 4, Soraya Banshee, is the selection with the Thraddish Roman riding. Made his debut on the 8th of August. Finished just about 2 lengths behind Boss Over Boss. Quite a useful horse looking one that capable of improvement. Now, number 1, Mandy. I see where Miss Abigail Abel, the rider of Mandy, on the 29th of August, has been suspended for 25 days. She has appealed that, of course. And so we can say no more about that until that appeal has been decided. Our Lunar Eclipse will run well enough to make the frame. And then there's another one here running for the first time. I like some of these names. Awudat. Robert Halliday for Jason DeCosta. And has worked well, showing a fair amount, more than a fair amount of ability at exercise. And I think she'll run well. However, my vote is going to Soraya Banshee to get the job done. Roman will be up for Anthony Nunes. Race 5, main special weight, fillies only. They will run the straight course. And looking through this field here, the form of those who have been campaigning, not especially convincing, those who have had more than a few races. I am looking at number 2, Rapper Girl, from the camp of Jason DeCosta.

0: 7 lengths fourth the last time it ran. That was a feat of 14, so it must have been a fairly decent effort on her part. Hasn't done anything spectacular at Texas side, but I suspect that this Skip Philly, well bred by Burns Identity out of the Discreetly Mind Mirror, she should run well here, and I'm expecting her to win this event. Now then, number 7, Behave, has made the frame on the last two occasions and will be running well once again. And then there's also Civic Illusion, was just over 2 lengths behind the speedy Sonador over the 4 furlong straight course last week Saturday. So this Civic Illusion from the camp of Wacky, Patrick Wacky Lane, should run well. However, I like the looks here of Rapper Girl. Now, number 3, Beautiful Rose, did show some speed, and in fact he led going 4 furlongs on 6 furlongs, and I think she'll be right up there amongst the leaders again and should still be around at the finish. However, I'm taking number 2, Rapper Girl, to get the better of 3, Beautiful Rose, and number 8, Civic Illusion. Race 6, 5 furlong straight is the journey, and here, this is for 5 years and up, non-winners of 2 races. Speed on Wheels. The first day she saw a racetrack, she won, made all the running, won. Obviously, she's difficult to train, very difficult to train, this mare, because she doesn't race that often. But in this field, and having so much speed, and with Tevin Foster to guide her, I think she'll just about last home. Secret Mission, drawn on the far side. I don't think that's a particularly bad draw. And she will be brought to the middle, I suspect, Amina McLean up, and will run a good enough race to be a big threat to the winning aspirations of Speed on Wheels. Number 6, Blinding Light, will be there or thereabouts. Number 8, Lord Espo, 7 and 3rd to Undeclared War on the last occasion, is the sort of run that could get him, if he repeats it, could get him close enough in this field. Speed on Wheels, show that speed and be the winner here of this event at the expense of the hard-knocking Secret Mission and number 8, Lord Espo. Let's move it along here. We go to race 7. A mile is the journey. And here, 5 runners will go the trip. And this is for 3 and 4 year olds, non-winners of 4 races. Interestingly, Jason DaCosta will saddle number 1, Novio, and number 2, Puro Sangue. These two met on the last occasion. Novio clear, in fact, well clear, at the furlong pole by over 6 lengths, was caught in the final strides by Puro Sangue. The journey then was 7.5 furlongs. It's a mile. Although they go 0.5 furlong more, I don't expect Novio to be caught. A little bit of a swing in the weights here, where she will get about a pound or so in her favor this time around, and I think that should be good enough to reverse the placings on Puro Sangue. Hadidine, of course, will ride Puro Sangue once again, and it should be interesting. I think the pace of Novio, because she will be the uninterrupted leader on challenge for most of the way, I think she is still on well enough to win this by at least a couple of lengths. Race 8, 4-year-old maidens here. 8 runners take part. 6.5 furlongs is the trip. Grey Lightning. Something was amiss on the last occasion. Didn't come out running as she did on a couple of occasions before. I don't think we'll see a repeat of that in this race tomorrow. And I think she will be out front early. Now, number 1, Prince Zayden, will be one of the ones coming best from off the pace. And then with Foster, the title-chasing man himself. Prince Aiden will run well. Drop Off finished third, distant third on 2 occasions recently, so comes in fit and should maintain a presence, particularly in the closing stages. And then we have Jasper Star, who was a comfortable enough leader for about 4 furlongs in a race won by Dreamer on the 15th of August, was nowhere near the headlines when it came back on the 30th of August behind Midnight Song. And I'm expecting more of a repeat of the run of August 15 when it led for a little while. However, number 3, Grey Lightning, I'm taking here to get the better of number 1, Prince Aiden, and number 5, Drop Off. Ninth event, 8 runners take part over 5.5 furlongs, 4 year olds and Duckman, winners of 2, Raging River, led on the last occasion. That was on the 30th of August, was beaten by 3.25 lengths. Never Despair, who I think is out of class there, was the winner. I see no problems here. Tevin Foster on another good ride, and for trainer Wacky Lynch. Superstorm should be the threat, and so I'm expecting these two colts to fight it out. The fillies in this event are all going to have to await an easier opportunity. Closing event, the Jerry Skelton Memorial. They will run the straight course. Field of 12 take part, number 5 of A Revolution. When you look at it in terms of the rating, it's 2 classes down. It's running previously, hasn't suggested, well, to me, it has suggested, in fact, that he will relish every inch of this 5 straight and is the one to be. It will carry top weight, and I suspect he'll be able to do it successfully. Pepper Stepper, fast, very fast, and improving, will run well. She, That Girl, also pretty quick from the starting gates and should run a good race. Zulu Warrior, as usual, should be there or thereabouts, quite consistent. Miss Samantha Fletcher will ride. Rian Lewis, the 2023 champion, rides of A Revolution from the camp of Anthony Nunes to get the better of number 3, Pepper Stepper, in this event. There you have it, ladies and gentlemen, your selections for tomorrow's 10 race program. Cliff Williams, your analyst, wishing you the best of luck with your selections on the card. And this has been yet another edition of Out of the Gates, Radio Jamaica 94 FM at Caymanas Park.
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0: Who exactly is a justice of the peace? And how much peace should it cost you? On Tuesday on Balancing Justice, we put JPs under the microscope. The service is supposed to be voluntary, so why are some citizens complaining that they're being asked to pay? And then there's the other side, people turning up saying, JP, just sign this reference for me, when the JP has never seen them before in their life. Balancing Justice host Andre Earl KC discusses JP, can you vouch for me? With the Honorable Stedman Fuller, Custis Road to Lorem of Kingston, and Mrs. Patricia Reed Waugh, JP, on Tuesday, September 15 at 9 p.m., right here on Radio Jamaica 94 FM. When somebody says, just get a JP to sign it, we're asking, is it really that simple?
1: The longer I live, the more beautiful life becomes.
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0: voice of Wayne Wonder, reggae icon, and I love him. We are coming down to the closing minutes of the show. Oh my gosh, I know. I see all the text messages, everybody. I said, Deli, we love it, tape it, record it. You don't have to do all of that. Just tune in every day from 1 to 5 on the 2 Live crew. We want to thank Shauna K. Lester, dementia caregiver, for sharing that very insightful interview. And if you can, please go to that awareness seminar on Sunday. It's going to be very useful to someone you love, someone in your community. Always useful to have information that can help. Want to big up the Jamaica Automobile Association, Brittany Lewis, Operations Supervisor, Transportation and Logistics. They're having a big membership run right now, so go check them out. Become a member. It is very useful. Roadside assistance, accident assistance, all kind of assistance. Sometimes you may never know that you're going to need it until you need it. So go check them out. Richie Stevens, wow, you know? You see people, you know, you don't know the depth of their achievements and their accomplishments. And this conversation today with Richie certainly enlightened us on how great he is and reminded us of how great he is as a singer, songwriter, musician, and producer. I did mix up Prince just walking, you know. That's why me laugh, you know. Mix up King around the board. I mix up Prince just walking. Let me give you the fact of the day. World Alzheimer's Day is September 21. But the entire month of September has been observed internationally as World Alzheimer's Month since 2012. This year's campaign focuses on the importance of early diagnosis. The earlier you know, the more you can do. On behalf of the whole crew, Daniel Lee, my producer, DJ Deli, King of the Mix Up. I'll know him over there now. With Kenneth, him launch off already with my Kenneth. You know.
1: Up to the time. Who is that? Richie Nemod. Good afternoon to you, boss.
0: Want to thank you guys for spending the afternoon with us. We know you have a choice, and the fact that you chose to spend the afternoon with the 2 Live crew, we are always grateful. Beyond the Headlines is up next.

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2: Good afternoon, I am Hal Shane Burke. Coming up in the news segment of Beyond the Headlines today, Friday, September 11, 2026. Suspect charged in billion-dollar cocaine bust at Kingston Freeport Terminal. Two of the three children struck by boulders while walking to school in St. Elizabeth remain in hospital in serious condition. Prime Minister scoffs at the backlash over his outdoor learning comments, insisting critics have taken his position out of context. Indicom probing another fatal police shooting. In business news, Scotia Group posts $16.2 billion profit as lending and deposits fuel growth. The discussion segment of Beyond the Headlines with Dion Jackson Miller comes up after this newscast. And now the details of the news on Radio Jamaica 94 FM and online at RadioJamaica94FM.com. One of the suspects held in connection with last month's billion-dollar cocaine bust at the Kingston Freeport Terminal has been charged. The suspect was charged following a top-level investigation by the Firearms and Narcotics Investigation Division, FNID, into alleged drug trafficking involving employees of KFT. Nakinski Robinson reports.
3: Several employees were taken into custody during the massive operation that resulted in a shutdown of the island's biggest port. Charged with drug trafficking is 56-year-old Roderick Spence, a resident of Westgate Hill, Montego Bay, St. James. The charges stem from a joint operation conducted by the FNID and the Jamaica Customs Agency at the Kingston Freeport Terminal on August 7. During the operation, FNID and JCA personnel inspected a shipping container destined for the United States. The search yielded 103 parcels of cocaine and 123 parcels of ganja, which has an estimated street value of over 71 million Jamaican dollars. Spence was taken into police custody on Monday, September 7, and following a formal interview, he was charged with the following offenses: possession of cocaine, dealing in cocaine, attempting to export cocaine, conspiracy to export cocaine, possession of ganja, dealing in ganja, attempting to export ganja, and conspiracy to export ganja. In a statement this afternoon, the police high command said this marks the latest breakthrough following a series of targeted operations carried out at the terminal between August 5 and August 7. The operations initially resulted in the arrest of 8 individuals and the seizure of over 2,000 kilograms of cocaine and a quantity of ganja. Those 8 suspects have since been released on pre-charge bail while investigations continue. Spence is scheduled to appear before the Kingston and St. Andrew Parish Court on Wednesday, September 16, to answer to the charges. It said the FNID continues to work closely with local and international partners to disrupt transnational criminal networks and stem the flow of illicit drugs through Jamaica's ports. Nakinski Robinson, Radio Jamaica News.
2: Two of the three children who were injured after being struck by boulders while walking to school in Marywood, Northwest St. Elizabeth this morning, remain in hospital in serious condition. One of the child has been transferred to a hospital in Kingston, while the other has been transferred to the Mandeville Regional Hospital. The third child has been treated and released. The two girls and a boy were on their way to Marywood.

0: Primary School when boulders fell from the side of a mountain in the Breadnut Walk area and struck them. The children were rushed to the Black River Hospital by community members who had to carry them about a mile to the main road to get transportation. Radio Jamaica News understands that one of the students suffered a fractured skull and was bleeding from the head, nose and mouth.
1: I'm kind of there in the bush. I'm seeing some people around as a stone fall down on the kids and we go to school. So eventually a couple of we run off and thing. You see me? So by the time I reach, me see one man with one little boy in his hand and look, me see another one with him daughter. And he might come towards me, but it's like to how him feel at the time he weak out. And he might... So me have a good one to assist him and take a little girl. By the time I take a girl, me see blood out dying nose. So by the time me make my move, my weak too, me have a train upon somebody else. So I saw we have here do them forget them on the road, bro. If we never do it, so probably should have dead. Cause as I see, 200 upon him, mash him up badly, head a bleed, nose, ears, only a little thing, bro.
0: A resident of Breadnut Walk in St. Elizabeth. The incident happened along a track commonly used by children and residents travelling between Breadnut Walk and Merriwood. The nearby 3.6-kilometre roadway is unusable by vehicles, forcing pedestrians to use the shorter track. Residents say the road has been a problem for years, describing it as an unsafe, particularly for children travelling to school.
2: Them have to walk in on the train line when this train line is not a school road. It's a line of JRC. For if the Jamaica Corporation should send out something, all the children them can hear on the line. They may hear the iron rail creeping and cracking for them to know that something is coming on the line. And there is no one here working on the line for the line to keep clean at all times. We need the road to be sorted out from Merriwood to Breadnut Walk. And the road have been turning tunnel like it's going to collapse. Even from Breadnut Walk to Ginger Hill. And when we sit in car coming from doctor and from our shopping, we see Lockwood Maca even slanging at us, things slanging at us like it's gonna blind us. So we need our road. There is no representative to represent us in Breadnut Walk.
0: Daisy Gordon, a resident of Breadnut Walk. In the meantime, councillor for the area, Clinton Samuels, has described the situation as traumatizing.
3: I'm so devastated right now to know that these little minors reaching such a serious accident. Really sorry for them and the parents as well. You know, it traumatized the entire area, right around Merriwood, Mulgrave, Breadnut Walk. Everybody's so concerned.
0: Councillor Clinton Samuels. They are now calling on the authorities to address the situation and find a lasting solution. Prime Minister Dr. Andrew Holness has this afternoon scoffed at the backlash over his outdoor learning comments, insisting critics have taken his position out of context. Dr. Holness drew mixed reactions online Tuesday when he said students could benefit from learning closer to nature. Some took issue, arguing that the comment was out of touch, as several schools damaged during Hurricane Melissa remain in disrepair. Dr. Holness, who remains unapologetic about his remarks, contends that there are data to suggest that learning in the outdoors can boost learning outcomes. The Prime Minister argues that it is absurd to conclude that learning in nature should replace traditional classrooms.
4: There are literally hundreds of peer review studies which show the benefit of having students being able to learn in conditions that are conducive. Such conditions include being outdoors. Something, by the way, which many of our children don't get as much as they should. They are locked in homes behind screens playing with their telephones. Our children need to be in garden surroundings where they get to appreciate nature. This is not an argument to replace classrooms. Where did that come from? And people follow it as if it is the truth. They don't even listen. Again, the impact of the education system on how we reason. If it is one thing you will see about me is that I am not afraid to confront the nonsense.
0: Dr. Holness says the furor has exposed an uncomfortable reality about literacy and the state of Jamaica's education system.
4: And you see the impact of the education system in the level of public discourse and analysis that is being carried out, whether it is through the media or people who have access to microphones who believe they are experts and some of the things that they say, which turns out to be ultimate nonsense. We must produce people who are capable of higher order thinking. And our education system needs to be developed along that lines to support our ambitions for growth.
0: Prime Minister Dr. Andrew Holness, he was speaking at the National Housing Trust groundbreaking ceremony at Bernard Lodge in St. Catherine today. And Dr. Holness says, as the government builds, it is doing so with the state of intensified climatic conditions in mind.
4: In today's construction, we cannot continue to build hot boxes. And so my observations of the impact of the changing climate on our classrooms, it is not a matter to be treated as comic relief. It is a serious matter which has to be incorporated in the designs of the 6 new STEM schools which we intend to build. The Ministry of Education will not be allowed to build schools in the traditional way. They will not be building the conventional four-wall classrooms for these schools. We must introduce new ergonomic designs of classrooms to ensure that our children can learn in comfort.
0: Prime Minister Dr. Andrew Holness. Repairs on the Phase 1 at Holland Primary School in St. Elizabeth, which has been in the spotlight since Tuesday, are expected to be completed before October. Teachers were forced to move students under the shade of a mango tree and a bamboo structure after the heat became unbearable in 2 classrooms under a tent. Minister of State in the Ministry of Education, Rhoda Moy Crawford, gave the assurance yesterday after she visited the institution. Raquel Porter reports.
5: Ms. Crawford said the visit was part of the ministry's tour of schools undergoing major repairs following Hurricane Melissa.
6: I'm very pleased to report that at Holland Primary School, works are 90% completed on phase 1 of the project. Phase 1 encompasses the areas of the school that were damaged by Hurricane Melissa. That includes the main classroom block, the principal's office, and the sick bay. We expect work to be completed by the end of this September.
5: Lamenting the heat, Principal Simone Doctor made an appeal for fans.
7: Industrial fans would be ideal for us. Would very much appreciate it because it will be tent for now, you know, so we have reconciled ourselves to the tent for us that we don't have any other space, and reconstruction will take a while, maybe over the next year or so. So we have reconciled ourselves to the tent. We just need some cooling devices in the tent. As I know, these tents come with vents for AC, so even those would be ideal.
5: But Ms. Crawford, in her update, sought to clarify what she described as misconceptions.
6: I want to make it absolutely clear that the teacher's decision to hold classes underneath the bamboo tree was a choice and not a need. The students in question and the teacher in question, they have a temporary classroom solution. One of the tents that are properly ventilated. They are equipped with 8 large windows and 6 doorway entrances at both ends of the tent.
5: In the meantime, Ms. Crawford said work has started on phase 2 of the project, which consists of sections of the school that were not damaged by the monster storm but are in need of repairs. The state minister said 2 additional board classrooms should be erected today. Raquel Porto reporting for Radio Jamaica News.
0: The Child Protection and Family Services Agency, CPFSA, says it has removed all 5 babies who were previously abandoned by their parents at the Spanish Town Hospital. The agency says it has secured the relevant court orders for the children. 2 of the babies have been placed with families through the CPFSA's foster care program, while a 3rd, who has special needs, has been placed at a facility equipped to meet those needs. The 2 other babies remain under the direct supervision of the state at a CPFSA nursery, as their cases are currently before the court. CPFSA Chief Executive Officer Laurette Adams-Thomas says each case had unique circumstances which contributed to delays in placement. She says these included the availability of suitable spaces, foster families able to meet the individual needs of the child, as well as legal and family-related issues, including family tracing. Mrs. Adams-Thomas says while there is no law or official protocol specifying

0: how long a child can remain at a hospital, the agency acknowledged that the babies remained at the hospital longer than it would have wanted. The Independent Commission of Investigations, INDICOM, is probing another fatal police shooting in Area 4. Jermaine Vassell, otherwise called Chicken, was fatally shot during a confrontation with the police about 1 this morning along Lincoln Alley in Kingston. Investigators reported that police personnel went to premises on Lincoln Alley with a warrant in search of Vassell, who was wanted for serious crimes. During a reported confrontation, he was fatally shot and a firearm seized. Investigators say Vassell was a member of the Bird Nation gang, and he was linked to Wednesday's gun attack on a taxi operator along White Road in the vicinity of Calvary Cemetery. The taxi operator was reportedly shot by the suspect, who was posing as a passenger. The taximan escaped death after fleeing his vehicle under a hail of bullets and had to seek refuge at the Greenwich Park community. And a suspect who was being sought in connection with a 2023 gun attack that left a 25-year-old musician wounded was captured yesterday by the Area 4 Fugitive Apprehension Team. Davion Richard Lewis, otherwise called Kevin or Rasta, a chef of Central Avenue in Greenwich Town, Kingston 11, was captured during an operation in the corporate area after 3 years on the run. Investigators say Lewis was a person of interest in connection with a case of shooting with intent and wounding with intent committed in 2023 in Portland. Investigators reported that on Saturday, April 1, 2023, at approximately 12:55 p.m., the victim was shot and injured while at a bar located along Orrit Lane, Buff Bay in Portland. Investigators are now making arrangements to hand him over to the Buff Bay Police Station. The Manchester Police says curfews implemented in several communities across the parish have resulted in a reduction in criminal activities. The division has seen a 26% reduction in major crimes since the start of the year when compared with the corresponding period last year. Head of the division, Deputy Superintendent Odeen Dennis, says several areas are currently on the police's radar for action.
1: The Williamsfield to Melrose corridor, these areas remain under curfew, and that is as a result of some gang feuds that are going on in that space. Mandeville to Newport corridor, including Brokenhurst, Old England, Barnstable, Mayday, Albion, Green Street, Tulsa, Belutairo, Richmond, Newhall, Knockpatrick. So these areas remain under curfew. At this time, the intelligence is still suggesting that if it is that we remove the curfews from these areas, then we will have an upsurge in violence. But I can't apologize for us having the curfews in place, because they have been seen to stem the bloodshed.
0: Head of the Manchester Police Division, Deputy Superintendent Odeen Dennis. Opposition spokesperson on Rural and Community Development, Dr. Kenneth Russell, is calling for the government to declare the prevailing drought a national emergency and mobilize an extraordinary response across affected parishes. Dr. Russell says the prolonged dry conditions are taking an increasingly severe toll on rural communities. He says the crisis is especially dangerous for rural Jamaica, where poverty and food insecurity are already deeply concentrated.
2: Across our country today, farmers are watching their crops wither, livestock suffer, and their livelihoods disappear, while families struggle to find enough water for their most basic needs. This is an unfolding emergency. Drought does not destroy the way a hurricane does. It destroys quietly, slower, but the damage is sometimes even more devastating, and that is where we are today.
0: Dr. Russell has cited data from a recent UN report which estimated that more than half of all Jamaicans faced moderate or severe food insecurity for 2023 to 2025. Dr. Russell has described the government's response to the challenges being experienced by rural farmers as woefully inadequate.
2: Too few black tanks, poor community water storage, and not enough certified trucks to distribute the water that has already been funded. And the risk is growing. Without enough water for sanitation and hygiene, our children and elders face rising danger of dehydration and disease. I am calling on the government to declare this drought a national emergency and deliver

0: relief.
1: Opposition spokesperson on rural and community development, Dr. Kenneth Russell. You're listening to the news segment of Beyond the Headlines. Here's a recap of our top story. Suspect charged in billion-dollar cocaine bust at Kingston Freeport Terminal. And still to come in business news, Scotia Group posts $16.2 billion profit as lending and deposits fuel growth. We'll be right back.
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3: 20 minutes past 5.
1: It's now time for the business roundup. Scotia Group Jamaica reported net income of $16.2 billion for the first 9 months of its 2026 financial year, a 9.6% increase over the corresponding period last year. The company said total revenues, excluding credit losses, climbed 11%.

recorded a 15% increase in deposits as it continued to focus on deepening client relationships and supporting investment in the productive sectors. Meanwhile, Scotia Investments Jamaica reported a 12% increase in assets under management, while insurance subsidiaries recorded growth in gross written premiums. Scotia Group also said its proposal to privatize the company continues to move through the required court approval process. An extraordinary general meeting has been scheduled for October 7 at the AC Marriott Hotel to consider the transaction. The JC Index advanced by 3,205 points, while the Junior Market Index advanced by 23 points. There was trading in 102 stocks, of which 46 advanced, 36 declined, and 20 traded firm. Trans-Jamaican Highway was the volume leader with 26% of total volume. And that's the end of the Business Roundup. And to end this edition of Beyond the Headlines, here's a recap of the top stories. Suspect charged in billion-dollar cocaine bust at Kingston Freeport Terminal. Two of three children struck by boulders

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1: Good afternoon. Thank you so much for joining us. 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I'm Deion Jackson Miller. 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I know it's something many of you felt strongly about. We heard from two different people yesterday on it, so we're going to be getting some more perspectives. Then Ultimate Champ started today. We're going to look at how today went and look ahead. You know, I'm all excited once it's track and field. And then later on, it is also the 25th anniversary of the September 11 terror attacks on the World Trade Center in New York, an attack that changed the world. It was an attack as well in which Jamaicans died. We'll spend a few minutes remembering that day. And then rebroadcasting for you my interview with Lishta Farai, a Jamaican in Japan. You may know him as Legitimate on social media. We have news at 6. We have sports at 6:45. Now, my Friday question for you today. So we're having a discussion on the program some days ago. One of the things with us Jamaicans sometimes, you know, we make other people make we feel bad about ourselves and our culture. So a very Jamaican thing to do that I've known all my life is when plane land people clap. We clap to give thanks to the crew, thanks to the Almighty for taking us safely to our destination. And it's one of the things I always remember Air Jamaica for. We clap because other countries don't do it. There's this kind of disparaging remark now made about people who clap. And sometimes we same Jamaicans go foreign, and because them not do something, we come back. Then come back and look down on the rest of us because they not clap a foreign. So I must something do it. So that's my question for you today. Where are you on the clapping when the plane land? You clap? Or you love the clapping? Or you think it's foolishness? Want to know what you think? And my WhatsApp line 876-553-5908, 876-254-0693. Give us your first name, give us your general location. Clap or not clap, we'll soon come.
2: Who exactly is a justice of the peace? And how much peace should it cost you? On Tuesday on Balancing Justice, we put JPs under the microscope. The service is supposed to be voluntary, so why are some citizens complaining that they're being asked to pay? And then there's the other side, people turning up saying, JP, just sign this reference for me, when the JP has never seen them before in their life. Balancing Justice host Andre Earl KC discusses JP, can you vouch for me? With the Honorable Stedman Fuller, Custis Rotolorum of Kingston, and Mrs. Patricia Reed Waugh, JP, on Tuesday, September 15 at 9 p.m., right here on Radio Jamaica 94 FM. When somebody says, just get a JP to sign it, we're asking, is it really that simple?
0: You're listening to Beyond the Headlines with Deion Jackson Miller.
1: Thank you so much for staying with us. We continue with you on Beyond the Headlines. I'm Deion Jackson Miller. So, situation at a school earlier this week resulted in a whole national conversation. Should schools allow children to go to the bathroom during class time? Should there be rules restricting that? Given some of the concerns about children maybe trying to skull class or misbehave outside, how do you balance those issues? So, as I said, we spoke about it on the program yesterday. We had the principal of the school in question. We had the father of the child who had been affected, and we wanted to get some different perspectives, hear some other possibilities in terms of looking at this. So joining us in this segment, we have Richard Williams, who is principal of Gregory Park Primary in Port Morris, and Catherine. Mr. Williams, appreciate you talking to us as always. Thank you so much.
3: Good evening, Dion. How are you?
1: Well, thank you. Hope your new year

0: new school year started well?
1: So far, so good. Giving thanks. Thanks for that.
0: Great. Appreciate that. Good to hear that. All right. So can you tell us how this issue is handled at your school?
1: All right. Policies are always good. So bathroom use at school, at my school, children are allowed to go to the bathroom when they are. So we don't have a set break time, but we have lunch time, an hour lunch. So from 11:30 to 12:30 is lunch. But in the morning, when school begins at 7:45, students would use the bathroom closer to like 9 o'clock. But normally children coming from home, they would be at school, have devotion, and they go to class. By around 9 o'clock, they're about, especially grades 1 to 3, they'll take a break, have a little snack, drink their water. If they don't care water, the teachers would line them up and take them to the restroom. They get a little hand soap, wash their hands, use the bathroom, and get back to class. Throughout the day, children at different times may ask to go to the bathroom. Not a lot, because they know the system. And once they get their break at 9, especially the early childhood sector, the lower school, they are good. The older children, the upper school children, 4 to 6, they will have to go to the bathroom now and again. It's not a frequent challenge. And they go to the bathroom, they use the restroom. Sometimes they might make a little noise, but because they based on how the school is set up, once there is a little noise in the bathroom, a teacher or the janitor, who is normally monitoring, will always, you know, call out and get some assistance.
0: Can I ask you to hold that thought just a moment, Mr. Williams? Let me just go to the break, do a little bit of business here. Remember our WhatsApp line, folks, 876-553-590, 8876-254-0693. Give us your first name, give us your general location. Talking with Richard Williams, principal of Gregory Park Primary, getting different perspectives on this idea of children going to the bathroom during the course of the day. We'll soon come.
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0: Thank you so much for staying with us. We continue with you on Beyond the Headlines. I'm Dion Jackson Miller. Now, just before we go back to my discussion, I told you my Friday question is what you think about people who clap when the plane land, as we do in Jamaica. And I say that because, you know, sometimes people go on like, say, you know, it's, I don't know, country or something. I don't know. So Kathy in Kingston says, I was a flight attendant with AirJ for 11 years. It made me feel very appreciated and proud whenever passengers clapped when we had a safe landing. Yes to clapping, definitely. And I have Velma in East Kingston said, Dion, clap. Another listener says, I was of the view it was done by everybody on Air Jamaica. Since using other carriers, there have been faint claps. On my last flight, I might have been the only one clapping softly because I didn't want people to think I was a frightened Friday. And Shane says, I'm sometimes the only one on the plane who claps when the plane lands anywhere in the world, but I care not, because clapping shows a profound level of gratitude to the pilots for landing us as passengers safely. Keep your comments coming in, 553-5908-2540-693. Give us your first name, give us your general location. So in this segment, we've been getting some other, we're getting some other perspectives on this issue of children going to the bathroom during the school day. And Richard Williams is talking to us, principal of Gregory Park Primary in Portmore, and he was telling us that his children are encouraged to go during the regular break times, but not forbidden if they need to go during class time. So how, Mr. Williams, how do you manage, for instance, the idea of children, you know, loitering, which we know children will do sometimes, or are getting up to mischief, or are taking long to come back to class?
1: Okay. A few students, sometimes, say, for example, when we have the 9 o'clock to 9:15 break thereabouts, and everybody gets a chance to go to the bathroom from the lower school, it prevents them from going back. But you may find that after lunch, there is a rush for everybody to use the bathroom. They use the bathroom, you give them some time, and then within 10, 15 minutes after lunch, everybody would have been back at class, returned thanks, and settling down. I'd be walking in the corridor and I would see a child or two heading to the bathroom. So your question is, you just had lunch and you just use the bathroom, why are you still coming to the bathroom at this hour? And they'll say, sir, I really want to go. And I say, you're not managing your lunch time properly. Remember, you are to eat, play a little, refresh yourself, then get back to class so that you don't have to be missing out on the lessons and stuff like that. It's few and far between. But when they do come out, I don't think, well, for sure, the teachers don't really stop them from coming. For example, if I am at a class teaching and two or three students come up to say they want to go to the bathroom, you know they are friends. So you have to manage that now, Dion. So you send one and you say, you go, you have 90 seconds, you give them a time. And when Paul comes back, then Richard, you go. And they are watching, and everybody watching it, so till you start to see a trend. So you'd find probably five.
0: Sorry, I missed that last sentence. So you do what?
1: You'd probably see a little trend where by the time you're there in the middle of the teaching, around five students would say, sir, might I go to the bathroom?
0: Okay.
1: And if you go to the bathroom, so you would stagger it so that you don't send two or three at any one time. Because then you know that sometimes they sit inside and they plot. and they were plot to

0: tell them go down and them have a little discussion because maybe they don't want to have it in class. If you meet up with your friend in the bathroom, you start a discussion, you talk some stuff. They get a little rowdy, somebody would have to be there to get them to return to their class. And, yeah. And children and things like that happen.
1: All right. And if you have three that want to go one time and one needs to go more than the other, I mean, how do you assess that since you don't want to send all of them at the same time?
0: Well, sometimes you just have to use a better judgment, you know, Diana, and just send everybody until you all have to come back.
1: Okay.
0: And then you see them go. But the thing is, you give them an opportunity to show that they have integrity and they are trustworthy.
1: Got you.
0: And you give them the time. Because guess what happened, Diana? Our children, you know, they are growing into adults. And they are going to be in charge. And you want to give them an opportunity to demonstrate that they are not just children for children. They are young adults. They can think and reason, and they need to make some decisions and act, you know, mature and appropriately at times.
1: All right. Appreciate your thoughts and your time. Thank you so much, Mr. Williams. And again, I hope the rest of the year goes well for you and your school.
0: Thank you so much. Have a good evening. Yeah.
1: All right. Always good talking to you. Richard Williams is principal of Gregory Park Primary in Portmore, St. Catherine. Joining us now, consultant pediatrician, Dr. Lodrick Morris. Dr. Morris, thanks so much for talking to us. Appreciate it.
2: Thanks for having me.
1: Right. We had several of our listeners asking us to ask a doctor about this issue and whether there are health implications to children being prevented from going to the bathroom at the time they need to. So are there any issues here for us to think about?
2: All right, so if you look at it from a biopsychosocial perspective, then we know that there can be significant problems that could arise from repeatedly withholding the urine or stool. And these, from a biological perspective, you can have issues with constipation, painful stooling, daytime urinary wetting or soiling their underwear with feces. Sometimes they may have urinary urgency and dysfunctional peeing or stooling.
1: So sorry doctor, I'm going breaking. Break that down a little bit for us. I know it sounds simple to you, but you know, break it down for us non-medical
2: people.
1: All right,
2: so instead of being able to hold the urine, they feel the urge to pass so much that sometimes they even wet themselves. Sometimes there are some children who have issues who may have recurrent urinary tract infection, and for one of those children who don't void often enough, then that can cause them to get a urinary tract infection. And of course, when you look now at the psychological side of things, if it is that we refuse permission to use the bathroom and they subsequently wet themselves or soil themselves, then that can be quite humiliating for them. And the consequences, they feel embarrassed, some may have anxiety, lose confidence, they are teased, some are bullied. And then you have them being reluctant to go to school and lose trust in the adults who are responsible for their care. So an accident should therefore never be treated as a deliberate misbehavior. And certainly the withholding of bathroom privileges should not be a means of punishment. It's children being able to use the bathroom when the urge arises is something that needs to be available to them and not be withheld. And therefore, that's critically important.
1: Okay. So you wouldn't then agree with any kind of rule that says you're not allowed to go during class time?
2: No, we could never support a policy that, a blanket policy that prevents children from using the bathroom when they have a genuine need to do so. Schools certainly require structure, and yes, the teachers must be able to manage movement and supervision, but bathroom access is fundamental, and really it's a child health and dignity issue. So any policy

0: that any policy should really encourage healthy toileting routines without forcing children to support their normal bladder or bowel urges.
1: Okay, and to be fair, because I want to be clear and fair, the rule in question that we had heard, what the school in question had said is that they do allow children to go to the bathroom if there is a medical emergency or illness. But you're saying across the board, you don't support a rule.
0: Well, Dan, one of the things that when a child repeatedly asks to use the bathroom, our response should not simply be that the child is troublesome. It should be that, why is this child needing to go so often? And that may be the first clue that this child is having issues like constipation, bladder dysfunction, diabetes, urinary tract infections, anxiety, and other problems. And therefore, it's something that needs to be managed and managed appropriately. And if it is that there is a concern that there is frequent request to go to the bathroom, then this is something for escalation to involve the parents and so on, and possibly the medical professional, but not denying the children going to the bathroom. And certainly there should be a bathroom management policy, but not preventing the children from going when it is that they have an urge to do so.
1: Well, what we're told as well is that the school believes this is a way of training the children to control themselves for when they move on to other areas, you know, high school, for instance, and beyond. Is that a reasonable justification?
0: Well, when it is that you look at the different guidance from the different professional organizations, it's urged that you should void, especially bladder, every 2 to 3 hours and not withhold your urine during a week time. The body is made in an amazing way. Certainly for those who are potty trained, and especially early in that process, when it is that you disrupt that process, then you may find that instead of helping them, you actually harm them. And so it's very important that that process is managed carefully. And for one to say this is to train them, one has to ensure that that training is in keeping with the child's development, and that the needs and peculiarities of such a child is taken into consideration.
1: All right, have to leave it there. Very much appreciate your insights and your time, Doctor. Thank you so much.
0: Thanks for having me.
1: Have a great weekend. Dr. Lodrick Moore is talking to us, their consultant pediatrician. All right, folks, you heard, so we have all kinds of different perspectives there. Feel free to continue to share, but I do want to know what you think about the clapping when the plane land, and our WhatsApp numbers are 553-590-8254-0693. Give us your first name and your general location. Soon come.

0: Jamaica.
1: It is now 5:46 on Radio Jamaica. 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
6: Who exactly is a justice of the peace? And how much peace should it cost you? On Tuesday on Balancing Justice, we put JPs under the microscope. The service is supposed to be voluntary, so why are some citizens complaining that they're being asked to pay? And then there's the other side, people turning up saying, JP, just sign this reference for me, when the JP has never seen them before in their life. Balancing Justice host Andre Earl KC discusses, JP, can you vouch for me? With the Honorable Stedman Fuller, Custis Rotolorum of Kingston, and Mrs. Patricia Reed Waugh, JP, on Tuesday, September 15 at 9 p.m., right here on Radio Jamaica 94 FM. When somebody says, just get a JP to sign it, we're asking, is it really that simple?
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12: Thank you so much for staying with us. We continue with you on Beyond the Headlines. I'm Dion Jackson. I was trying to remember this song. I know my listeners are Kenneth, I'm sure, can help me. About the plain land. Yes, the plain land. You know which
13: Richie
12: song
13: Spice.
12: It Richie Spice. You can't find it?
13: Yeah, man, I can. All just right. Give me a second.
12: Yeah, all right. In the meantime, let me share some of my comments. I have Stray from Silver Sun Estate off Old Harbor Road who says, I don't clap, but I love the clapping. Marlene in Clarendon says, I like the clapping. We tend to latch on to what others are doing as good, and we are ashamed of our own. I have Beverly in Stony Hill saying, I love the clapping after landing. This is to show appreciation. I recently got back, and I was the first to start clapping.

0: Finland. That's it. And you get it to know it. I love it. And just before I go to my guests, who, you know, I'm going to ask him if he'll clap when playing land too. But Errol in Portmore says, on all occasions, I have no need to clap because I was so busy praying while everybody on the plane is clapping for joy and happiness that the plane reached safely. And Dean Mobe says, I used to clap when it was Air Jamaica. Now I don't clap. I say a prayer of thanks, but I really don't mind others clapping. And I believe those who don't want to should leave them alone. Flowing Spanish Town says, clap, clap and clap again. Especially with what is going on now in the skies. Clap. Nobody no more than Jamaicans. Thank you all so much. Keep your comments coming in. I'm going to share some more of them. I love it. 553-5908-254-0693. Give us your first name. Give us your general location. How you feel about Jamaicans clapping when the plane lands. That's what I'm asking you. All right. So the inaugural World Athletics Ultimate Championship started today in Budapest, Hungary. And me say, when you look on the prize money I give, no man, serious. And you're saying Bolt has said, boy, sorry, it never the boat when him did a run. Can you imagine? They would have need one wheelbarrow for carry home you saying money. This is him talking. He's attending the championships as the official Ultimate Legend Ambassador.
1: I was having a conversation with Safa before I came in. We were actually talking about that same thing. We're like, geez, we missed out on this cash prize, you know what I mean? I won a few championships and it still doesn't add up to all the cash. So it's big, and I think it's good for the sport. It incentivizes athletes to come out here and do their best, you know what I mean? To show up and to be ready, because it is what it is. This is a job for us and this is what we do, so. It's sad I missed out on it, but I'm happy for the athletes.
0: All right, and he also said he's absolutely happy to see the direction track and field is going.
1: This is going to be great to see the best of the best. This was one of my greatest things. I've always lived to compete against the best, so I would strive in this moment. I'm sad it's happening now, but I guess it's one of those things. But I'm here to enjoy it and to promote it and just to let the world know that track and field is here to stay, and we're going to continue pushing and continue just growing the sport itself to just big and better things.
0: This is going to be great. The legend, you're saying Bolt there, and we're talking about that in the newsroom, saying, you know, Bolt and Asaf and Shelly-Ann and VCB. Anyway, it is what it is. Joining us now, Leighton Levy, sports journalist and YouTuber. His channel is Mr. Analyst, and you should absolutely check him out and subscribe and watch his absolutely fantastic analysis. Leighton, always good to have you join us. Thank you so much.
2: Oh, and Dan, it's always a pleasure. Can you hear me?
0: Hearing you loud and clear. All right, so we had day one today, kind of mixed fortunes for Jamaicans, although I think we have to remember, so everybody who participate go home with something. But
2: yeah, I mean, it was an interesting day. The 4x1, that Jamaica won silver, I saw some people complaining online about the order of the lineup. I don't think it made a difference. I think one of the things that we need to appreciate is that other teams come to compete too. And I think we ran well. We didn't get to as close to the world record that we set at the world relays in Botswana, 39.62. The United States were just outside it. I just thought that we gave Jolene Smith too much work to do. At the end of the second exchange, Jamaica was 0.16 seconds behind. It was very difficult to ask Janelle to overcome that. She cut it in half, but ran out of real estate. So I thought it was a very commendable performance, given that Akeem Blake is not the sprinter he was earlier this season, and the fact that Courtney Lindsay opened the gap a little bit on Jamaica's third leg runner, Hadrian Golston. And I think that was the difference between the United States and Jamaica today. So, you know, kudos to the United States. We still have the world record, and of course, a nice silver medal today to get the ball rolling for Jamaica's track and field team. But in

0: comes to the Hurlers, I'm a little bit disappointed because I thought that Megan Simmons was ready to do something special today. And when you consider that she hit the third hurdle hard and still ran a season's best time of 12:42, had she not hit that hurdle, I'm sure she would have been on the podium. Of course, there are disappointments. Yes, Akira Nugent fell. Of course, Danny Williams looked a step slower this year. And Demetria Roswell just wasn't ready for this occasion just yet. And of course, among the men, it's similar for the men's hurdles. Demario Prince hit a hurdle. Talon Mason wasn't ready for this. I don't think he had enough races in him this season. And Orlando Bennett needs to stop trying to run from behind, because you're not going to catch guys. The Americans have pushed the hurdles to a different level. The world record is now 12:75. Jacoby Tharp. Five men in the world have run under 13 seconds this season, which is a record. And all five of them are Americans. The Jamaicans have a lot of work to do.
1: Overall, do you think it's a good addition to the track and field calendar?
0: I love it. I think I was skeptical about it before, because I was wondering how it was going to shape out and what it's going to look like. But I like the look of it.
1: Yeah.
0: I like what we see with the best of the world there. I mean, in some circumstances, some other athletes pulled out, for example, for injury issues or whatever the other circumstances that affected their ability to perform at these championships. My only regret is that there are some events that have been sidelined for this competition. The men's triple jump, for example, one of the most exciting field events. The men's shot put, the men's discus. I know they're trying to condense the events, but there are some of these events that I believe should be there. But I'm a purist, so you can't really take my word for anything, because the casual fans I don't think will mind. But in reality, those events should be there. But from what we saw today, it's certainly a good start. The best of the best in the world available are competing for record prize money. And the idea of isolating individual events, spotlighting each event in its entirety so that there's no distractions elsewhere, the coloring of the field, the graphics on the screen,
1: gorgeous.
0: It makes for very entertaining watching.
1: Gorgeous, gorgeous. Absolutely love the TV production. All right, just about out of time, so in about 10 seconds, what you're most looking forward to over the next 2 days?
0: I want to see the 800-meter final for women between Vero and, of course, Femke Bol and Keely Hodgkinson. I want to see Oblique Seville win gold in the 100 tomorrow evening. And the 400-meter final, I want to see what Colin Kebenachipi does taking on the rest of the world. And I hope Jeremy Richards from Trinidad and Tobago ends up on the podium. He deserves to. He's been outstanding for that country. He's carrying that country on his shoulders. And I think he deserves to be on the podium. And I think based on what we've seen from him, he may very well end up there.
1: Yeah, love cheering on my Caribbean neighbors as well. Thanks so much, Leighton. Always great talking to you.
0: Anyway, thanks so much, Dion. Always a pleasure talking to you too.
1: All right, Leighton Levy, sports journalist and YouTuber at Mr. Analyst, a.k.a. Leighton Levy. So you can check him out as well as, of course, all our other channels and our other coverage as well. Time for 6 o'clock news. We're back after.
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4: Good evening, I'm Hal Shane Burke with the latest from the Radio Jamaica News Centre. One of the suspects held in connection with last month's $1 billion cocaine bust at the Kingston Freeport Terminal has been charged. The suspect was charged following a top-level investigation by the Firearms and Narcotics Investigation Division, FNID, into alleged drug trafficking involving employees of KFT. Several employees were taken into custody during the massive operation that resulted in a shutdown of the island's biggest port. Charged with drug trafficking is 56-year-old Roderick Spence, a resident of Westgate Hill in Montego Bay, St. James. The charges stem from a joint operation conducted by the FNID and the Jamaica Customs Agency at the Kingston Freeport Terminal on August 7. During the operation, FNID and JCA

0: personnel inspected a shipping container destined for the U.S. The search yielded 103 parcels of cocaine and 123 parcels of ganja, which has an estimated street value of over 71 million Jamaican dollars. Spence was taken into custody on Monday, September 7, and following a formal interview, he was charged with the following offenses: possession of cocaine, dealing in cocaine, attempting to export cocaine, conspiracy to export cocaine, possession of ganja, dealing in ganja, attempting to export ganja, and conspiracy to export ganja. In a statement this afternoon, the police high command said this marks the latest breakthrough following a series of targeted operations carried out at the terminal between August 5 and August 7. The operations initially resulted in the arrest of 8 individuals and the seizure of over 2,000 kilograms of cocaine and a quantity of ganja. Those 8 suspects have since been released on pre-charge bail while investigations continue. Spence is scheduled to appear before the Kingston and St. Andrew Parish Court on Wednesday, September 16, to answer the charges. 2 of the 3 children who were injured after being struck by boulders while walking to school in Merriwood, Northwest St. Elizabeth this morning remain in hospital in serious condition. One of the children has been transferred to a hospital in Kingston, while the other has been transferred to the Mandeville Regional Hospital. The third has been treated and released. The 2 girls and a boy were on their way to Merriwood Primary School when boulders fell from the side of a mountain in the Breadnut Walk area and struck them. The children were rushed to the Black River Hospital by community members who had to carry them about a mile to the main road to get transportation. Radio Jamaica News understands that one of the students suffered a fractured skull and was bleeding from the head, nose and mouth.
1: I'm kind of in the bush. I'm seeing some people around as a stone. Fall down on the kids and we go to school. So eventually, a couple of we run off and things. You see me? So by the time I reach, I see one man with one little boy in his hand and I see another one with him daughter. And he might come towards me, but it's like to how him feel at the time he weak out. And he might... So me have a good one to assist him and take a little girl. By the time I take a girl, I see blood out of his nose. So by the time I make my move, my weak too, I have to throw him on somebody else. So I saw we have to do them to get them on the road, bro. If whenever I do it, I probably should have dead. Because as I see, 200 drop him on him, mash him up badly. Head up, bleed, nose, ears, whole heap of little thing, bro.
0: A resident of Breadnut Walk in St. Elizabeth. Residents say the road has been a problem for years, describing it as unsafe, particularly for children traveling to school. Prime Minister Dr. Andrew Holness has this afternoon scoffed at the backlash over his outdoor learning comments, insisting critics have taken his position out of context. Dr. Holness drew mixed reactions online Tuesday when he said students could benefit from learning closer to nature. Some took issue, arguing that the comments was out of touch as several schools damaged during Hurricane Melissa remain in disrepair. The Prime Minister argues that it is absurd to conclude that learning in nature should replace traditional classrooms.
2: There are literally hundreds of peer review studies which show the benefit of having students being able to learn in conditions that are conducive. Such conditions include being outdoors. Something, by the way, which many of our children don't get as much as they should. They are locked in homes behind screens playing with their telephones. Our children need to be in garden surroundings where they get to appreciate nature. This is not an argument to replace classrooms. Where did that come from? And people follow it as if it is the truth. They don't even listen. Again, the impact of the education system on how we reason. If it is one thing you will see about me is that I am not afraid to confront the nonsense.
0: Prime Minister Dr. Andrew Holness. He was speaking at the National Housing Trust groundbreaking ceremony at Bernard Lodge in St. Catherine today. The Child Protection and Family Services Agency, CPFSA, says it has removed all 5 babies who were previously abandoned by their parents at the Spanish Town Hospital. The agency says it has secured the relevant court orders for the children. 2 of the babies have been placed with families through the CPFSA's foster care program, while a third, who has special needs, has been placed at a facility equipped to meet those needs. The other 2 remain under the direction of the state at a CPFSA nursery as their cases are currently before the court. CPFSA Chief Executive Officer Laurette Adams-Thomas

0: says each case had unique circumstances which contributed to delays in placement. She says these included the availability of suitable spaces, foster families able to meet the individual needs of the children, as well as legal and family-related issues, including family tracing. She says the CPFSA is continuing to pursue both family-based and residential placement options for children in need. And that's the latest from the Radio Jamaica News Center. I'm Hal Shane Burke. Good evening.
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8: Jamaica's unemployment rate has fallen to 3.3%, down from 13.2% in 2016. Our government's continued focus on job creation is delivering real results. 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

All right. Thank you so much for staying with us. We continue with you on Beyond the Headlines. I'm Dionne Jacks-Miller. I already have my question for you for next week, Friday. That one is going to be a fun one, so listen out for that. But today I'm continuing to share your comments on Jamaicans clapping when the plane them land. Evelyn in Pennsylvania says, I never cease to clap. This is my way of giving thanks to God for a safe landing. Sometimes others join, in other times they don't. I use it as a gesture of praise to God. I always clap with a thank you, Jesus, coming from my lips. I can hear you right now, Evelyn. A real Jamaican thanks that. Patsy, New Jersey, say clap. Russian Kingston said, but stop clap because enough people now clap, and when me want clap, me just feel flop. DSA says to clap or not to clap, that's the question. I didn't clap because I'd missed my connecting flight and I was frustrated the entire time. I never clapped thereafter. Similar culture here is when passengers get off the bus, they thank the driver. DSA, sometimes you don't know. You know, all those stories, anytime you see a flight go down or something go wrong, and then they always interview the people who missed the flight or the ferry and were cussing, and then realize that, hold on, missing it saved me. Sometimes you don't know, you know. I have also Veronica in Greater Portmore saying, I clap. I enjoy

0: joy doing it. It's showing my appreciation to the crew, especially the captains, and thanking God for helping them bring me to safety. And Anita says, I don't mind the clapping, it's tradition and I love it. What I don't like is people standing up before the plane has come to a complete stop. From my experience traveling all over the world, this happens only on the flights that predominantly consist of black Jamaicans. All right, folks. All right. On a more sober note, today is the 25th anniversary of 9/11, the day that 19 men associated with the extremist group Al-Qaeda hijacked four commercial planes in the U.S. They crashed two of them into the World Trade Center in New York City, killing 2,977 people, including Jamaicans. Now, our own Andre Earl, host of Balancing Justice, King's Counsel, was in the World Trade Center a day before the 9/11 attack. And 5 years ago, on the 20th anniversary of 9/11, he spoke with me on Beyond the Headlines.
1: What's amazing to me is, you know, you have these defining moments in our lives. Everybody knows where they were the 12th of September 1988, Hurricane Gilbert. They know what they were doing. Well, this particular day, 11th of September 2001, can't forget it, because I was right there, not only in New York, but in New York City, in Manhattan itself, where the Twin Towers are located. And it's just such an emotional time for me, because I had planned, Dion, as you have heard me say before, I had planned this particular trip. I was there from September 6th to September 12th, so that's the Thursday before, and I was going to leave the Wednesday following, and this was a touristy trip. So it wasn't about necessarily visiting the relatives and so on, but more about checking out some of those New York City highlights, those famous sites, Statue of Liberty, etc. And so I planned out my little itinerary, and I said, okay, I'm going to go here on the Saturday, here on the Sunday. I planned Statue of Liberty on the Monday, that's the 10th, and then I said I would go to the New York Stock Exchange. And then on my itinerary, I had the World Trade Center for Tuesday morning. Not just Tuesday, but Tuesday morning.
0: The 11th.
1: The same day, the 11th. And the reason for that is because that was going to be my final day before heading back to Jamaica. And I planned to pick up some souvenirs, tokens, and so on. And so I said I wanted to go there early. And if you know about how I like to travel, when I'm going on tour, I like to be the first when the place opens, because you find that those tours are less filled.
0: Yes.
1: You can get to see much more, and you're able to pack more into the day. So that was the plan. And on the Tuesday, sorry, the Monday, at 4 o'clock, I finished with the stock exchange. I was going to head back to the hotel. But when I looked up, I said, hold on, the towers are here, downtown. I wonder. I said, let me just do it today. And that's how I ended up in the World Trade Center, the South Tower, Tower 2, at approximately 4:30 p.m. on Monday, the 10th of September. I went to the 107th floor. I remember it was raining. I said, boy, I wanted to go to the 110th floor, which is the highest floor. Highest point in New York City. Said it to the tour guide, said, I need to go to the highest point. I'm here at the 107th floor. But I want to go to 110. He said, no, sir, you can't go because it's raining. And as you know, lightning hits the highest point. So come back tomorrow. Tomorrow. And I said, all right, we'll see. I have some other things to do tomorrow, but we'll see. And she told me she was going to go working and what time she was going to work in the next day. So I went back to the hotel, planned my trip for my itinerary for Tuesday, and headed out early Tuesday morning, NBC Studios, Katie Couric, Matt Law, Al Roker, saw them interviewing Harry Belafonte, and then I rushed off now because I was going to go to the Federal Reserve Bank of New York, also downtown Manhattan. And as I was going on the train, it kept stopping, and, you know, they kept making these announcements, and then they would stay along at the stations and so on, and indicating that there are problems at the World Trade Center. I said, I don't know what's happening. I asked a lady beside me, I said, you heard anything about the World Trade Center? She said, she heard that a train collided into the tower.
0: And of course, this was pre-Twitter.
1: Yeah, man, it's pre-Twitter, pre-Instagram, pre-WhatsApp, internet, all of that. So I said, all right, the train colliding. And it didn't sound too far-fetched because, you know, trains go underneath the towers. That's one of the stops. And I said, all right, I'm heading to Federal Reserve Bank. So I got out at West 4th Street and said, I'm going to grab a cab and head down. And I'm going to my right to catch the cab. But when I look to my left, Dion, I see a crowd in the middle of the street, middle of the intersection, looking one way, in the middle of the New York street, you know, so you know, that is unusual. And being a true Jamaican, I had to go and investigate what all these people are looking at. So I went down the corner, and when I looked, I was able to see directly in my line of sight the towers. Well, at that time, it was one tower that was standing with smoke billowing into the sky. And I asked a gentleman, I said, what happened? And he said, a plane struck the towers. And saying, where's the other tower? He said, that collapsed. No sign of it at all, you know. And then there before my very eyes, I saw the second tower go down. This is not on TV. This is not watching this through some news report. This is live and direct. I saw this go down. And I said, oh, my God. And I immediately took out, I had a digital camera. I immediately took it out and showed the same gentleman. I said, look at this. I took a picture. Because when I went to Statue of Liberty, I was able from the ferry to take a beautiful picture of the New York City skyline site. And there it was. I said, look at it. He says, well, thank your lucky stars. I said, no, man, it's much more than that. Mm. That is a blessing.
0: Listening there to Andre Earle talking to us 5 years ago about his experiences near miss, nearly was at the World Trade Center on the day of the terror attacks. The reports, the numbers vary a little bit, I say between 20 to 22. The Caribbean NationalWeekly.com saying a list from Jamaica's consulate after the attacks had identified 22 Jamaican victims. And of course, remember them, remember their families. And this is one of the reasons. I have to tell you, I said one day to Andre, I have never seen you look miserable or upset. And he said, when something like that happened to you, it's like everything looked different after that. And I can completely understand. And that was why I was saying to my friend, my listener, a little bit earlier sometime, you miss a plane, you miss a boat, you miss a bus, you don't know what it is might have happened. So, you know. All right, let's shift gear a little bit, take a deep breath, and I want to be replaying with you an interview I did with Lij Tafari Smith. He's a lecturer and musician in Japan. I had done this interview, I think, was it a week ago? Was it last week? Last week, but because Holy was happening on the day, a lot of the interview was after 7 o'clock, so I had wanted to rerun it. So let's just go straight to Lij, who you may know on social media as Legitimate

0: better. The good are never diminished. All right, listen there to Stay's Season by Legitimate, which is his stage name and online name as well. So let's back up a little bit. How you ended up in Japan?
1: All right. So actually, I went to Karimak. You were one of my lecturers, Dion. I don't even think you remember me at that time.
0: I did not know that.
1: Absolutely nothing special, but I did learn some media ethics and legal issues from you. So I will say thanks for that. But yeah.
0: No man,
1: for real. But after that, yeah, I decided that I wanted to TV, which you did talk about, and I did that for quite a while. But after that, I felt like I wanted to do something more. And there was one thing that my mother always instilled in me, and it was, you know, you're such a global personality. The world needs to see the talent that you are. And so, of course, seeking out information, I was able to find the JET program, which is the Japan English Teaching Program. Many amazing Jamaicans have gone through there, made a lot of impact, and I felt I wanted to do the same thing too. And so, just in a nutshell, that's how I got to Japan.
0: Okay. And yeah, I know a couple of people who have been on that program. Everybody has only good things to say about it. So yes. Where did you wind up teaching?
1: Yeah, it's so funny because I remember thinking, well, if my mom says I have a global personality, Tokyo would be the best place, right? You know, you grew up hearing about Tokyo. You've seen things, you've watched animation. You know, that's just the place to be, the Mecca kind of. So imagine my surprise when I land there. I'm in a training for the first 3 to 4 days. And after that, my coordinator comes to me and says, "Konnichiwa, you are going to Shizuoka." It's like, "Shizuoka? I wish my dad there. Never even Shizuoka in my life." And so I remember just fervently just running to the map and looking, and I was like, this is nowhere where I expected it to be. And so just there and then I kind of realized that this wasn't the vacation that I expected it to be, it was going to be real life. And so I learned so much of myself and from myself during that period. But yeah, Shizuoka was where I was in the first 4 years of my time in Japan.
0: But tell us what it's like, because I hadn't heard of it either.
1: Right. So actually, if anyone knows a lot about Japan, and if you're a first timer, they worship this mountain called Mount Fuji. And when I say worship, it's not as if it is a god or a deity, but they have such reverence for it because they believe that all things, you know, started from there and, you know, it watches over them. As a Buddhist set of people and also Shinto set of people. So this place is famous for that. It's also very, very famous for just nature and peace and serenity. And so I was able to get a bit of that there, but you can just imagine a Jamaican from Kingston who loved the excitement, who loved the noise, who loved, you know, just seeing colors. It was quite the difference. But yeah, I was able to, once again, just learn to assimilate and just become used to an environment that I've never been in before, such as that one.
0: What was the biggest culture shock for you?
1: I think just seeing how quiet people were. You know, Jamaicans are people, as people always say, you could see a Jamaican from a mile away and they would ask you, how you know a Jamaican? And I was like, how would I not know you're Jamaican? But just how quiet, simple, you know, people were. But outside of that, just simple things like, you know, people just walking their dogs, they're bowing, they're greeting you, they're saying sorry for things that, you know, they didn't even do. And so I was like, wow, this is quite a robotic society at the beginning, you know, but I was able to just delve deep and just see why they do the things they do. And I realized that a lot of it was ingrained in just how they were taught from elementary school, from nursery school. And so, yeah, it was the harmony that really caught me by surprise. And sometimes I thought, wow, if Jamaica could just be a bit of this, you know, we'd be even greater than how much of a great country we are now.
0: So it sounds as if it had some impact on your own personal energy then.
1: Yes,

0: How would you say you've changed?
1: Yeah, I mean, I was speaking to one of your colleagues, Jean Lorichin, today. I had the pleasure of meeting her. And I was telling her how much it taught me patience, you know, how much it taught me to read a room, how much it taught me to just be someone who can be a chameleon. Like, you can, of course, hold space, but you don't always have to be, you know, somebody who's the loudest in the room, you know. And so it kind of really taught me of how I could switch up my personality and also just how to respect people's cultures as well. And I think that was, or that continues to be, one of the things that I love about, you know, being in Japan. It challenges me every day to maintain my Jamaicanness, because that will never, ever go away, but also respecting what the Japanese are and also what they stand for.
0: So what's the point now at which you decided to start bust out your Jamaicanness?
1: Yeah. So, I mean, one of the things I've always done, and my mother always begged me, because, Dion, I'm someone who, I just always say, hello, I'm Lich, I'm Jamaican, you are going to know that I'm Jamaican. But observation was something that was very important for me, because it was my first time traveling abroad ever. And so when I came to Japan, it was more so just a learning experience, and I was open to just see how other people did things. And so pretty early on, when I went to my school, you know, I was just a student to pretty much what they do, you know, trying to learn the language, trying to eat sushi, yeah, and trying to eat so many other raw stuff. And I know a lot of people would have turned up their noses towards that, but I'm like, there's no way I'd come to Japan and not be or not understand.
0: And not try things.
1: Exactly.
0: Listening there to Lish Tafari Smith. He's a Jamaican in Japan, and we'll return to that interview when we come back after the break.
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0: Staying with us, Anita in Spanish Town says, read a bathroom issue at school. It's a sticky situation. This is where hall monitors can be helpful. Their kids who have medical issues might need to go regularly. In that case, a school and teacher should be made aware. What schools can do is allow for the child to go to the bathroom when class is changing. Allow a 5-minute break between classes. I don't think you have that at primary school, though, Anita. That's the problem. The same teacher teach everything. And we have on the clapping issue, Karen in St. Anne saying it's not just a Jamaican thing. I'm happy to know we might have started the trend. However, clap yes. Patrick says the last time I clapped when a plane landed was I was the only one clapping. Me shame like dog. After that, I never clap again until at least a couple people start clapping. You must shame and you must proud. Fly a Jamaican flag, I'm proud. Damon Westmoreland say me clap all the time. And another listener say, you have to clap how you mean. Just like how you clap at the end of a concert, tell the artist good job. Clap at the end of a flight, tell the artist in the sky, the pilots did a good job. You're also telling the Lord thanks for a safe flight. Let's go back to my interview with Lige Tafari Smith. Let's listen to one of his social media pieces. This is teaching us how to say me feel for something nice in Japanese. Them certain things then me feel for something nice. Okay.
1: So almost midnight I'm at my office. I'm a feel like a peckish, so I decide to go downstairs go buy something. Now I just remember say, hold on, I'm in Japan and there's a phrase that is equivalent to the Jamaican me feel for something nice. This phrase is called kuchi sabishi. One more time, kuchi sabishi. Kuchi means mouth, sabishi means lonely. So the next time you feel for something nice, maybe you can say kuchi sabishi. Not telling you to use it, but just letting you know how they do in Japan.
0: Let me see if I can say that now. Kuchi sabuchi.
2: You see there, you're Japanese. I feel like you need a show in Tokyo. Let me run it for you. You got it. First try.
0: Okay, there you go. Reminding you all of our WhatsApp numbers, 553-5908, as well as 2540693. Give us your first name. Give us your general location. Baby D saying, enjoying the Yard is Abroad interview as usual. And I also have Shelley in Baltimore saying, legitimate sounds like he has not quite bust out his Jamaican-ness. He seems to be still observing his newly acquired cultural quietness, says Shelley. Well, I don't know about that. I think you probably, it's more like you probably have different sides to you at this point in time, eh?
2: Yes.
0: Okay, so you were talking before we took the break of starting to experiment with the language as well as the food and so on. So are you fluent now?
2: No, I'm not fluent, but I do use a whole heap of Japanese in my daily life, especially with the position I've been given. You know, I have to be training teachers on how to teach Japanese. And so a lot of that has to do with translation and also, you know, just trying to switch between English and Japanese so that they can understand to the fullest. So even going back to the point I was saying, you know, first observing and then showing them a little of us, because the Japanese people, they're a bit, I wouldn't say hesitant, but they're a bit slow and very meticulous in how they, you know, process information. They're on an island by themselves, they're on all the way out there in the ocean, and so, you know, you have to give them information bit by bit. So first I try sushi, then I show them stew peas, you know. First I listen to their music. Then I say, all right, listen to some of our reggae, okay, long time music. And so, you know, because of that, you know, they've been able to appreciate me because I first gave them the air,
0: right,
2: and then they were able to give me. And so it's been beautiful so far, man.
0: No, we have always heard that, you know, the Japanese are very respectful and very appreciative of Jamaican culture. But
2: yes,
0: going as you did to a city that was not Tokyo, not one of the big cities as we know it, Shizuoka.
2: Yes,
0: right. Was it any different there, or no, let me rephrase that, were the people living in that area as exposed to Jamaican culture, or was it very new for them with you coming and showing off your Jamaicanness?
2: Right, so it was actually a bit of both, and I say that to say the school that I had to work at, you know, they had never met a Jamaican before, and I remember my boss saying, you know, he was very worried because he didn't know how his students would have received me. And so I kind of knew that I didn't really have any shoes to

0: deal because I'd be the first. But I kind of knew that I had a very important role. And so I always had in the back of my mind that if they never met another Jamaican, they will remember me. And so quickly after observing, I started, you know, rapping and DJing in the classes. I started bringing food. I started wearing my Jamaican jerseys. The Olympics happened at that time. And so very quickly they were able to understand what a Jamaican was like. But outside of that, in the public and entertainment spaces, there were niche groups that really loved Jamaica to the point where they would speak better patois than I did. And sometimes it made me shame.
1: What? No, but hold on. What did you just say?
0: They would speak better patois than I did.
1: You're too untrained. Really?
0: No, I'm serious. I'm serious. You see, maybe that's why the lady said on the radio just while ago, so maybe me still look about over Jamaica. Just because people just think my patois don't sound authentic. But no, man, they were really, really Jamaicans. And there was this man who said to me, you know, this is my 36th time going to Jamaica this year.
1: This
0: because
1: year?
0: Still, at that time, because he was trying to perfect the food. This was at a Jamaican restaurant, and that has always just stuck with me. So yeah, man, they really, really love Jamaica.
1: Yeah, that's serious.
0: 36 times.
1: So when did you start? Well, you're talking about what you were doing in the classroom and so on, but when did you start going beyond that in terms of the recording and so on?
0: Yeah, so of course, during the pandemic, you know, everyone got a tripod. But I don't know if the tripod business did I run out or not, but everyone decided to become a creative. And I thought in my space, you know, what could I do to contribute to that? You know, we were all at home trying to figure out things. So I wanted to create a Jamaican in Japan YouTube, and I created a small jingle. And, you know, everyone on my social media at that time was saying, no, man, Lich, you have a little talent, a little vibrato and a voice. I feel like you should take it more seriously. And this random producer, he sent me a rhythm and he said, bro, please put a song on this.
1: Wow.
0: And I'm going to give you 2 weeks to write it. And so that is the song that you played today. And honestly, I think that was just the start of me just realizing that, hey, you never really know what can happen, but you should always tap into all your talents. And so, yeah, that's how music started. I would say by woke up, somebody would say by faith. That's literally it. Just a pandemic gig.
1: But I mean, I would also say it speaks, I think, to the power of putting yourself out there.
0: Mm-hmm.
1: You know, and because a lot of those things, whether you call it luck, whether you call it universe aligning, whether you call it God, whatever you have to do. But the fact of the matter is that those that kind of magic can't happen if you sit down in your room afraid to make anybody see what you have.
0: That's true. That's true. A lot of people, they tend to say on social media too now, is, boy, we could have reached far, you know, but because of pride and shame. So, yeah, you just have to tap into what you were given. And so I think I did a bit of that and I got the reward for it. I'm very grateful.
1: So from that first song, what happened?
0: Yeah, since then I've been making songs, but also I have decided to focus more on the professional side of it. I actually did become someone who fell in love with teaching, so much so till I did my master's in education while in Japan. And after that, I moved to this tertiary education facility or the university in Tokyo. And yeah, I've just been growing a lot, been training scores of teachers in how to do English as a second language teaching. And so that's been beautiful. So I've been trying to find the balance between that. But right now I'm focusing more on just the professional aspect of it because I realize how much I enjoy it and also how much of an impact I can make as a Jamaican in a space where not many people look like me.
1: I know that a lot of people who go to Japan do it as, you know, to teach English, do it as a way to visit somewhere different, just do something different, break out of their comfort zone, and then they come back and they do something else. So had you expected to fall in love with teaching?
0: Absolutely not. I had promised my mother that she would see me back in 1 year. It was really just to take a plane, make little money, take care of my brother, them, and come back home. And when we said, mommy, over here, nice. You know, we really prefer stew peas more than sushi, you know, but over here, nice. So I'm going to go and stay over here a little bit. And yeah, 1 year became 7. And so quickly, I really had to pivot and think about, you know, what I wanted for myself.

0: Hopefully, I can have a Jamaican singer and have the word bad mind in there. But, I know, right? Just before we continue, there's one of these social media skits I do want to play. I've always been fascinated by all these people who do these skits where they go around asking people, you know, saying to people, Sim Simo.
1: Yes.
0: And people all over the world answer. So let's hear what you got.
1: Okay.
2: It's a Sim Sima challenge. Sim Sima, who got the keys to my bima? Let's go. Let's see how many people get it right. Sim Sima.
3: Sim Sima.
2: Yeah.
3: Sim Sima. Yay, Sim Yay, Sim Ya.
2: Sim Sima.
3: Sim Sima.
2: Yeah.
3: Yeah.
2: What's next? Sim Sima.
3: Sim Salabima.
2: Sim.
4: Boy, if you don't get.
2: Matt. Sim Sima.
3: Sim Sima, Sim Sim Mabu, he was an old man, and you are one too.
2: Goodbye. Sim Sima.
5: Sim Sima, the nani?
2: It's a song.
5: Who got a key that Bruno did now? I don't know.
0: One person sound like he nearly get it.
1: Nearly.
0: Nearly, nearly, nearly. Okay, and we're going to continue that interview with Lish Tafari. Lish Tafari. Sorry, folks. Frog in my throat. Lish Tafari Smith, a Jamaican in Japan. We'll have the remainder of that interview coming up after 7 o'clock. Right now, it's time for sports.

0: A very good evening to you. I'm Spencer Darlington reporting, and we begin the evening's major sports report with news on athletics. Jamaica's mixed sprint relay team secured the only podium finish for the nation on Friday's opening day of the three-day World Athletics Ultimate Championships in Budapest, Hungary. Meanwhile, 13 Jamaicans are slated to compete on day two. Jermaine Brown reports.
1: World record holders Jamaica were beaten into second place in the mixed 4x100-meter relay final on the opening day of the three-day World Athletics Ultimate Championships in Budapest, Hungary. The quartet of Akeem Blake, Tina Clayton, Kadrian Golson, and Janelle Smith lined up for Jamaica in lane six.
2: At the moment, the United States, I think, with a small lead ahead of Jamaica. Smooth changeovers for the big names here. The Jamaicans going hard here around the top bend. Golson putting in a fantastic leg. He'll hand off to Smith. Smith perhaps just ahead of Caleb White. United States versus Jamaica. 50 metres to go. It's going to be a tight battle all the way to the line. It's won by the United States, 39-64.
1: Jamaica crossed the line in 39.72 seconds behind the USA, who clocked a national record 39.64 to win. In the individual finals, 2021 Tokyo Olympics bronze medalist Megan Simmons missed out on the podium in the women's 100-meter hurdles, placing fifth. Simmons clocked a season's best 12.42 behind red-hot American world record holder and Olympic champion Masai Russell, who sped to 12.22 to win. There was better fortunes for national record holder Nikisha Price, who advanced to the final of the women's 400 meters set for Saturday. Price placed third in her semifinal in 49.72 behind Marlene Paulino of the Dominican

0: African Republic, who won in 49.58, and Salwa Eid Nasser of Bahrain, who was second in 49.67 in what was a stacked field. National champion Stacey Ann Williams placed fifth in her semi-final and did not advance to the final. And in the field, Lamar Diston placed sixth in the women's high jump with 1.96 meters. The event was won by Ukrainian world record holder and Olympic and world champion Yaroslava Mahuchich with 1.99 meters. Meanwhile, on Saturday, world champion Oblique Seville is among the 13 Jamaicans slated to be in action. Seville and Akeem Blake will contest the semifinals of the men's 100 meters. World Championship silver medalist Tina Clayton, along with Janelle Smith, Jadine Williams, Brianna Liston, and Lavanya Williams, will compete in the women's 100 meter semifinals. Two-time World Championship silver medalist Rochelle Clayton, along with Cheyenne Salmon and Sanik Walker, will line up in the women's 400-meter hurdles semifinals. Recent Commonwealth Games champion Navaski Anderson will contest the semifinals of the men's 800 meters. And in the field, former world champion Tajay Gale will contest the final of the men's long jump. The finals of the men's and women's 100 meters will also be contested on Saturday. Jermaine Brown reporting for Radio Jamaica Sports.
1: Athletes will not be banned for taking weight loss drugs under the World Anti-Doping Agency's rules for 2027, but the substances will remain on its monitoring list. WADA confirmed the decision following a meeting of its executive committee as it continues to examine the potential of the drugs known as GLP-1 receptor agonists to enhance performance and the risk of abuse in sport. The rules take effect in January and are reviewed annually. Medications such as Ozempic and Mounjaro have become increasingly common outside elite sport. 23-time Grand Slam singles tennis champion Serena Williams revealed last year, while on a break from professional tennis, that she had been using weight loss medication. WADA's Senior Director for Science and Medicine, Professor Olivier Rabin, warned athletes to be very careful using those drugs and never without medical advice and supervision. Weight loss drugs seem most likely to appeal to athletes in weight category sports such as boxing and wrestling, as well as horse racing, where jockeys have to meet strict weight requirements. Football fans are being promised an exciting season as action as the Professional Football Jamaica Limited, PFJL, prepares to kick off its latest Jamaica Premier League campaign this Sunday. Christopher Scott tells us more.
2: In 2 days, the nation's elite 14 club teams will begin their battle for supremacy and the chance to lift the illustrious Jamaica Premier League trophy. CEO of the Professional Football Jamaica Limited, PFJL, Owen Hill, speaking at Thursday's launch of the new season, revealed that persons will feel more involved in the JPL product.
3: You know, energy is going to be high, definitely. With the broadcast, you will be able to have it on your mobile appointment TV every Monday night or every Sunday. The truth is the expansion gives us greater reach and fans will be able to now bet on the product. You are able to invest because the Jamaica Premier League is the place that you need to invest.
2: Hill also spoke about an important partnership which will ensure a familiar venue where spectators can enjoy good football.
3: We're not taking the games from the community. What we're doing is expanding the reach, the number of venues available, because we know that venues is a big problem. So the IPL, through Major Brown and Chairman Shirley, they actually, you know, made it work, and I think we're excited about that.
2: Defending champions Portmore United and the nation's most successful club with 8 titles are looking to go back to back.
4: We have chosen stability. Well, added a few pieces. So when you look in the transfer window, we probably did 4 transfers. We have kept the core and we are strong. Where we saw we need to do some adjustments, we did just that.
2: And with Sean Layton heading to Queen's Park Rangers in January, he's aiming to put Phoenix Chapleton Maroons in the best position heading into the second round.
5: I think it will be a good preparation for what I have in front of me. So I think it should be a very good preparation. I think I bring creativity and just me being in the field around the players. I think I help a lot. But I think I can just expect what I do, the best score and assist, and just be a third.
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0: Ransford Ricketts says the league is back where it belongs.
1: We are focusing on Monday night football. And part of the challenge to that is, you know, it takes cash to care. It's a fact. And we're putting a heavy amount of investment in making this reality. Yes, JPL is on board through the PFJL to make sure this is happening. And the standard that we use is an international standard. And we're going to ensure that it's on multiple platforms.
0: The league kicks off on Sunday, September 13, with 5 matches.
2: That report from Christopher Scott. Reggae boy Mikel Antonio has signed with Watford on a 1-year deal, returning to English football for the first time since leaving West Ham United. West Ham released the Jamaican international in August 2025, 9 months after he was seriously injured in a car accident, which left him hospitalized for 3 weeks. He has since recovered from the fractured leg he sustained in the smash, representing Jamaica at the 2025 CONCACAF Gold Cup and West Ham's under-21 team, as well as spending a brief spell in Qatar with Al Salia, playing just 4 times. It's hoped Antonio can feature for his new club on Saturday when they host Stoke City. The 36-year-old forward joins a Watford team who are 12th on the championship table. 2024 Caribbean Cup champions Cavalier FC have been officially eliminated from the 2026 tournament, while defending champions Mount Pleasant FA and Portmore United could both advance on the final match day. And this after Salcedo FC and Cibao FC played out a 1-1 draw at the Cibao Stadium. The results see Salcedo finishing with 6 points, while Cibao moved up to 5 points with Portmore United to play. Mount Pleasant clipped Portmore United 1-0 on Wednesday to register their first victory of the CONCACAF Caribbean Cup campaign. Jamaican referee Jacet Carr-Wilson is among the match officials at the ongoing FIFA Women's Under-20 World Cup in Poland. Her first assignment was on Tuesday when Benin took on Argentina. She was also involved in the game between Brazil and England on Friday. Caribbean Basketball Academy were crowned champions of the GK1 Howard Makati basketball competition after getting the better of Majesty Gardens Legends 62-41 in the deciding Game 3 on Thursday at the Stadium Courts. They won the best of 3 finals 2-1. LeBron Lewinson had a team-high 18 points for the CBA, while Shane Wilson was also impressive with 15 points and 14 rebounds. David Thomas was supreme in the rebounds department, pulling down 18 while scoring 8 points. For Majesty Gardens Legends, Terrence Ritchie had a game-high 21 points and 10 rebounds. Winning coach Ludlow Bach

0: And that's what we did. Tonight, we're really listening to execute. Hence, 20 points is easily for this team to beat anybody. Anybody. We are the best team in this competition this year.
1: That's Ludlow Barker, the coach of Caribbean Basketball Academy, CBA. The CBA also walked away with a number of individual awards. They were named the most disciplined team. David Thomas copped the finals MVP award, while Omar Brown was voted the most professional team manager. Tommy McDonald of the Stats 78ers was the league MVP, while the top referee award went to Christopher Richardson. Caribbean Basketball Academy pocketed $200,000, while Majesty Gardens Legends received $130,000. Despite a second innings fight back from Pakistan, England are in a strong position to win the third test following the third day's play at Edgbaston. Pakistan were dismissed for 449, batting a second time, their highest total in the series so far, and they have set England a total of 129 to win the game and wrap up the series 3-0. Jamaican teenage tennis sensation Alicia James says she's excited for the next chapter of her career, both on and off the court. James gained valuable experience in both singles and doubles competitions at the ongoing U.S. Open. The 8th-seeded James and her Ukrainian partner Polina Sklia were eliminated from the doubles championship on Thursday.
2: And I'm looking forward to the future and what's in store for me. I'm excited to get out and play on the Pro Tour, as the U.S. Open was my last junior tournament. And starting college at University of Virginia has been very exciting. So I look forward to going back there and working hard. And I'm excited for what the future has to offer.
1: Jamaican tennis player Alicia James. World number one Aryna Sabalenka and world number two Elena Rybakina will square off in the U.S. Open women's singles final following semifinal wins over the American pair of Jessica Pegula and Coco Gauff, respectively, on Thursday night. Sabalenka stayed on course for a third successive U.S. Open title after getting past Pegula 7-5, 6-2 in an impressive display to reach the final and secure a 20th successive victory at Flushing Meadows. Sabalenka will surrender her world number one ranking on Monday, but victory over Pegula kept alive her hopes of ending the year with a Grand Slam title. She will face Rybakina, who rallied to beat the number four seed Gauff 3-6, 6-4, 6-4. Rybakina had never gotten past the fourth round at Flushing Meadows until this year. She now has a chance to add the U.S. Open title to the Australian Open crown she won in January. Victory would give her a third Grand Slam title in all, with her first coming at Wimbledon in 2022. The final will be contested on Saturday. Jamaica's absolute and female teams departed the island on Friday to compete at the 46th FIDE Chess Olympiad in Samarkand, Uzbekistan, from September 15 to 28. The absolute team is being captained and coached by FIDE Master Warren Elliott and includes FIDE Masters Joshua Christie, Shreya Smith, Raheem Glaives, and Jaden Shaw, and candidate master Akeem Brown.
3: We're really looking forward to this one because not only do we have some of the youngest top players, we actually have like the top five players in the country currently right now that's going to represent us. So we really feel confident. I mean, we put in some work. When we go there, we'll have some extra time to put in some more work before the competition. So we're really geared up and trying to see if we can finish on the medal podium.
1: Captain and coach of Jamaica's absolute chess team, FIDE Master Warren Elliott. The female team will be captained and coached by International Master Shane Matthews and includes Woman International Master Rachel Miller, Woman FIDE Master Adani Clark, and Woman Candidate Masters Gabriella Watson, Kaya Gale, and Amy Stevenson. The delegation will be led by Jamaica Chess Federation President Ian Wilkinson, KC, who will also serve as the delegate to the FIDE Congress.
4: In fact, this is a special Olympiad because we're going to have presidential elections, and as being stated in the media, it's hotly contested, and I am a vice president candidate on one of the tickets, Mr. Vadim Rosenstein, and it's a very exciting time for Jamaican chess.
1: That's Jamaica Chess Federation President Ian Wilkinson, KC. And finally, the Anthony Babanunis train of a revolution drops two classes to take on overnight allowance runners in Saturday's Jerry Skelton Memorial Trophy event over 5 furlongs straight. The feature event on the program, which has 10 races. Jason Acosta's speedster, Pepper Stepper, to be partnered by apprentice Shaheem Gordon, is the 5-2 antipost favorite. The feature event is set as race number 10 at 5:45 p.m.